0: City of Liverpool for over 25 years now. Hey, that's a quarter of a century just thinking there. But I love it, and we have no plans to go anywhere. I'm also mum to three young adult children, and I always like to put a shout out for my son Cormac, who's now 22. And Cormac is both beautifully and profoundly autistic in equal measures. But you know what, guys? He's probably been the best teacher I could ever ask for, to show me the importance of acknowledging all our differences and supporting all those differences and then embracing them, because that's when life gets richer, life gets better for everyone. And last little thing about me today is that I'm also been a health professional for over 30 years now. I think I've given away my age here today, you know, it goes with my silver hair, but that Mother Nature's blessed me with. But yeah, health professional. I have been a midwife for over 15 years. And for the last 15 plus years, I have been working in the field of public health, particularly supporting parents, carers, mothers and young children growing up here in the Liverpool area. So needless to say, I am passionate about all things to do with our health and well-being. So who have I got the privilege and pleasure of welcoming to Mersey Women today? Well, sometimes in life, you just happen to be in the right room at the right time, and you find yourself being drawn into somebody else's deeply personal journey as they so generously share their story from seemingly very regular beginnings through to some chapters that could have been pretty tough, I would imagine, and pretty dark. Feeling very lost, no doubt, at times, but somehow through it all, managing to find their own inner light, finding an extraordinarily positive way forward. And also for us really privileged listeners today, finding a way to the Mersey Women radio studio. I'm so delighted to be welcoming Toni Garagus to share her powerfully inspiring story to us today. But first, to help us settle into the mood now to listen to Toni's story, let's have a little listen to a lovely local Liverpool band called Delta Maid and Broken Branches.
1: Broken branches

0: Ah, that was the lovely Delta Maid and Broken Branches. And before we get into this wonderful conversation, I know it's coming up for us today, I just wanted to put a shout out not only to all our hopeful fans out there in the universe, but also we've got a couple of fans in here in the studio room because it's pretty hot today and another heat wave is forecast for Liverpool and the rest of the country, really, and the rest of Europe probably. So apologies if you're hearing a bit of a hum in the background. It's just the fans going. So anyway, back to the show, most especially. And as I say, I am so delighted to be welcoming our guest, Tony Garrigus, onto our show today. Welcome to Mersey Women, Tony.
1: Hello, and thank you for having me, Peter.
0: You're very welcome. Tony, I think we just need to go straight in here. You're going to share a story with us so generously. Let's go back to the beginning. And just can you please just take us back to your earliest childhood memories? And what was life like then, growing up?
2: Where we're recording now, this is where I grew up. So I grew up just up the road with a normal house. I had a mum and a dad. Both of them worked full-time jobs. My mum was a full-time nurse. My dad was a manager in Jacobs up the road in Liverpool. I'm sure a lot of people in Liverpool have family members who worked in Liverpool, in Jacobs back then. And it was normal. They were quite strict, my mum and dad, but I had a good childhood. I said, didn't I, went to private school in year seven.
0: It's a very nice thing to say, yes.
2: But, I had a sister at home, a very normal, a normal upbringing,
0: Okay, and tell me if we're kind of moving on, your normal upbringing, how were the teenage years? Did you kind of...
2: So this is where I think, knowing now, because I was later diagnosed in life with ADHD as a woman, I now understand a lot of the behaviours that I had back then. So my school reports all say I was academically gifted, but I always wanted to get into mischief. I always wanted to do something that I shouldn't have been doing. And I think at the teenage years, that's when it started to show. Started going off the rails and then found myself in a long-term relationship by the time I was 16. The relationship wasn't healthy. There was lots of domestic violence, and that was from when I was only a teenager. I was 16 years of age. That was my teenage years, went a little bit skee-whiff.
0: And can I just ask you on that? You say, looking back now, and there was domestic violence there. Were you kind of obviously aware on one level, but even on a deeper level, this isn't quite right, or should I be putting up with this? Do those thoughts ever go through your mind, Tony?
2: Absolutely. And I think the fact that I'd grown up in such a normal home, I'd never seen domestic violence ever. Mum and dad were both there. They did divorce in the end, but that was just... But there was never, that was, although it was a shock to me, because that was my first relationship, it was all I ever known.
0: So, of course.
2: So to me, that was okay. My mum and dad were fine like that. They never done none of this, but maybe some people do. And there was physical, there was every aspect of domestic violence was there. It was really unhealthy.
0: Because I think the... kind of the umbrella term there is that's used as abuse, isn't it, really? Because that covers like kind of coercive control.
2: Absolutely.
0: And other types. It doesn't actually have to be physical violence, does it, as such?
2: Definitely not.
0: Okay, so you find yourself involved in this relationship, and how are things panning then? Are you still at home, or are you...
2: From 16, I just wanted to go. I didn't really want to be at home anyway.
0: Okay.
2: So the person that I was in a relationship was much older than me at the time. Far too old for me at the time. I was 16 years of age. We went on, I isolated from family. I went on to have two beautiful children with the man in question. But I wasn't allowed to go to work or anything like that. I just spent my time at home, sort of just looking after the kids as a mum. And it wasn't right. I knew it weren't right. I wanted to do what my mum and dad did. I wanted him to go to work, me to go to work, and then we come home and look after the kids together.
0: Because you grew up seeing that, and
2: that was normal.
0: That was your norm. And then I imagine that must have been deeply isolating on many levels,
2: it was. A lot of my friends used to say they'd know when I was with them, when they'd answer the phone, just by the way I said hello. And that wasn't because they were ever going to tell me anything bad, or they'd just know by the way I'd answered. And it was a really horrible, like, at the time, it didn't feel horrible. I just felt like I had to convince this man that I wasn't what he thought I was when he was calling me these bad names or doing bad things. I genuinely thought he believed that. And I think it was only years down the line, so it must have been 9 years late. It was a 9-year relationship. I think it was only when I decided, and I think it was because I thought he would probably kill me. I think okay. I did think the man would kill me. And that's when I decided enough was enough. And yeah.
0: During that period, did you feel there was anyone you could talk to or reach out to or really share your deepest concerns here and your two young children? And
2: in all honesty, Kira, I didn't think I needed help. That's me. Yes. And that could be down to me ADHD and the way I like to deal with things. And I'm quite isolated and I don't like to ask for help as it is. I'm a lot more better at that now. But back then, no, I thought that I could deal with this. I think it was a bit of embarrassment as well.
0: Okay.
2: I think there's a stigma around it. A lot of my friends were then settled down in the home that I wanted to see myself settling down to. And yeah, I think it's a bit of a stigma. There's a lot of things that stop it happening. But I do also know that I knew it was wrong and it was only going to be a matter of time before... And it was only a matter of time before I decided
0: okay.
2: I'd had enough.
0: Was there almost like a kind of light bulb moment or can
2: yeah.
0: you remember?
2: That? If I'm totally honest with you, Kira, I was told that he had threatened to throw acid in my face and I'd decided enough was enough. There was a lot going on and I remember the day I told him to go and he just went out the door and never come back. And I had two young children with him. They were my world and I think, I don't know why I'd never left before. All I know is I just thought... I needed to be there, that was right.
0: Yeah.
2: But yeah, in the end, I just told him to go and he just left. When I say he never come back, I mean, what I mean is we never got back in a relationship again. He saw the children a little bit, but once he realised there was no further anything, he stopped seeing the children. That's when I became a single mother then, okay. Totally on my own with them.
0: Okay, and so there you are almost, gosh, I mean, so much has happened there, but you find yourself now... Almost moving to the next chapter here. I'm now a single mom,
2: mm-hmm.
0: young, still very young, in your
2: yeah.
0: early 20s with two young children. Can I ask, were your family kind of in the loop here or support or any friends, a few friends in the loop? Or were you quite alone perhaps?
2: Yeah, so to be honest, I've got a lot of lifelong friends, new friends. Family have always been massively supported where I let them. Where I allow someone to be supportive. It so when I was ready and willing to open up and speak about things and see my family again, it happened. I think a lot of them knew not to step in too early because it could push me further away.
0: Okay. Yeah. Okay. I guess at some level, deep down for you, there must have been some comfort in that, Tony, knowing they're there if I'm ready to ask for the help.
2: Yeah.
0: Absolutely.
2: If I ever needed a place to stay, should I needed to seek refuge, say for instance, I could have, absolutely. There was always 100 doors that could probably open for me.
0: Yeah.
2: And I think that's why I'm so lucky because of the support I've had. And that's obviously helped me in
0: yes.
2: all the other situations
0: okay.
2: that we'll go on to speak about.
0: Okay. So here you are, young, single, with two young children. What's happening next?
2: So I... knew I wanted to be a midwife. So I go, here we go. One of a million things. Went back and done my GCSEs because I'd left school without any.
0: Okay.
2: Done a 5 GCSE package and that got me onto a social sciences because whilst I was doing the GCSEs, we'd done a psychology GCSE. It was part of the package that I had to do at Liverpool Community College. And I loved the psychology and I thought, right now, I want to know why this man done what he done to me. And I wanted to know why I put up with it.
0: Okay.
2: I wanted to understand why I put up with it when I'm not a bit quiet. I'm not a bit shy. I mean, it's not something that I would see myself or anyone else can see myself putting up with. And I did. I wanted to understand it. So with the psychology, I then went on to study forensic psychology and criminal justice in Liverpool John Moores University.
0: Okay.
2: So I had like a 5-year study after I left him.
0: Yeah.
2: 5 years of studying, access GCSEs, and then the 3-year degree at John Moores.
0: That must have been quite full on in managing the children as well.
2: Oh, I had another child in between that as well.
0: Right, okay.
2: Yeah, so the third one come along, our Frankie, my youngest, who we had a conversation
0: yeah.
2: about before. So during the time whilst I was in university, excuse me, I met Frankie's dad. That relationship didn't pan out. We split up shortly after I graduated. So come university graduation. Within 6 months, I then had 3 children on my own, okay, with no help whatsoever, because neither Frankie's dad didn't have anything to do with him either. So, yeah, that was the situation I found myself in.
0: Right. So, you must have been a bit... not only finding yourself in that situation, I guess, would you have been a bit financially? How were you? Like, were you...
2: So it was difficult. It was really difficult. Obviously, when you're in uni, you're studying, and I went out partying, so I was okay then, because he had kids to look after, so I was okay with that. But because I was a single mum, I wasn't able to do the work placements alongside the university degree.
0: Okay.
2: So when I left with a degree and a degree only. I didn't have the experience. A lot of the girls who left university had the experience, so they went on to get jobs in the field that they wanted to work in. Unfortunately for me, I had 3 kids and a degree, and I ended up doing numerous different small jobs. So I worked Amazon delivery driver, pizza place delivery driver, cleaning jobs, just whatever I could.
0: It's kind of the gig economy, really, wasn't it? Totally.
2: Yeah. I had 3 children at one point. Obviously, there was 10. You know, I had a 10-year-old, and then there's 3, 10, 7, and 3. It was like the age gap. Yeah. It was like, it was difficult.
0: Difficult. And I guess basically, on the most basic level, difficult knowing what we're having for tea tonight.
2: 100%. And it genuinely, there was some days where you're in that position. Mm. Now, like I say, I've always got support. There'd always be somewhere for me to stay. There'd always be a meal for me, because I've got enough family and friends to be able to. It's sad to think that there's not that situation for everyone, and it obviously also then led on to other things, which is then it's sad in itself.
0: I know. So if you're okay, we'll keep going here, and thank you so much for all you're sharing here, and we're kind of now you're bringing our listener to the point of where you've got your degree. It's remarkable, and you just didn't getting your studies with 3 young children is absolutely remarkable. And but you find yourself you're single again. Mm-hmm. Well, you know, that's okay. People can be single, you know, it's absolutely fine. But you're more to the point, it's that you're on your own, isn't it? You're unsupported really with these 3 young children.
2: Yeah.
0: And money's an issue.
2: Yeah.
0: Money is an issue.
2: I'd moved. Yeah. I mean, I grew up on the area where we're recording now, like I say.
0: Yeah.
2: But once I got in the relationship with the domestic violence, it's a good 20-minute drive.
0: Yeah.
2: So it's not like I can just pop next door and see.
0: Yeah.
2: Usually you live quite local to family and friends. I was quite isolated, and back then I didn't drive. So although I didn't see myself as isolated and a bit of a victim in some senses, when I look back now, I do see it was a bit like...
0: Yeah,
2: it was a bit messy.
0: Those factors, coming in. So what kind of, how do you kind of push yourself forward there, Tony? What happens next?
2: Okay, so I was struggling. I was, like you say, is putting food on the table, all them types of things. And next minute I get an opportunity. So I was asked by a friend of a friend, would I like to earn some money covering a drugs dealing phone for one night, and I'd be paid £180.
0: Okay.
2: And the top and bottom of it is, Kira, I thought that God had answered all of my prayers there and then. That's £180. Now, to a lot of people, that doesn't seem like a lot of money. And now, thinking back, how did I think that was the right decision? But that was the situation I was in. So most likely is I was on one of them days where we had nothing. And I weren't a drinker. I didn't go out partying or anything like that. What I had went on the kids. It always had done. I always strive to give them what I had. I went to Florida growing up every 2 years. My mum and dad done nice things. Yeah. I just wanted the kids to have what I had.
0: Yeah.
2: And when someone said to me £180, and no doubt the next day the fridge would have been full, and the kids probably would have went to Smith's Toy Superstore, because that's what I always done. But it was probably also, it was one of the biggest decisions I've ever made in my whole entire life, without fail.
0: And from that one transaction, what happened then?
2: The next day I went and asked her to do it again. I asked her to do it again.
0: Okay.
2: I'm open and honest, Kira. Like, you know, I'll tell you.
0: This is, yeah.
2: I went straight back and I said, can I do it again? And yeah. can I do it again? And can I do it again? And 3 years later, I found my front door getting kicked in front of me children, mm-hmm. 10 year at the time. So we had 10, 7 and... Sorry, I'll
0: That's
2: tell
0: okay.
2: lie. So I had 14, 10 and 4.
0: Okay.
2: They were the children's ages in February 2023 when the court door was kicked in after me selling drugs then.
0: Yeah.
2: For a number of years to yeah. survive, in my opinion, that's what it felt like it was for. Yeah, the police came through the door and that was, again, the whole other part of my life was about yeah. to unfold then.
0: Yeah, that must have been unbelievably frightening, both for you
2: it
0: and
2: was.
0: Your children.
2: It
0: I
2: was.
0: Can only imagine.
2: It mm. was. I was sat with my eldest at the time, was at football training, so again, all I was ever doing was in and out. We were just getting ready, me and the youngest two, to go and pick them up. And I was actually on the phone to Rachel at the time, and I seen, which is my friend, my
0: yes.
2: good friend Rachel.
0: Yeah.
2: And I'll never forget, it's like one of them slow moments, and seeing the police running past the door, and said to Rachel, look at the police. I said, they're coming up my path. And next minute, there was about 20 police officers all over the house shouting police. They had, like, batons out and that. The kids were hysterical. I was trying to tell the kids, it's fine, it's just the police. I knew exactly what they were doing. I knew exactly what they were coming
0: for.
2: I knew. I didn't ever think it was going to happen, Kira. But I knew what they were there for the second they did. So I knew I just needed to try and make sure the kids didn't panic too much.
0: Mm.
2: That was, and my first thought was to tell Rachel, tell Lewis he needs to get a taxi back from football. Because the first thought wasn't what's going on. It was, I've got a kid who's waiting to come home from
0: yeah.
2: football. Yeah, automatically, you're just a mum. You've got to just keep doing.
0: It's extraordinary that, isn't it?
2: Yeah.
0: The mother in you, the innate, and all this chaos and calamity going on around, but my child needs to be picked up from football practice.
2: 100%. It was the driving force for the next, like it always has been. It was the reason I went and made the decision in the first place. I thought that decision to make that £180 was for them. It was
0: yes.
2: for the good.
0: Yes.
2: Every decision I've made
0: yes.
2: has always been for them, Kira. But
0: yes.
2: they haven't always been the right decisions, obviously.
0: No. But this is a story. And
2: absolutely.
0: The chapters now you're
2: oh,
0: unfolding.
2: Yeah.
0: So we're at this point now where the police have come and obviously you were, I guess, taken away,
2: yeah.
0: questioned,
2: yeah.
0: arrested.
2: They were all over the house for about 3 hours.
0: Yeah.
2: No one could move. No one could do things. They gathered what evidence they could gather whilst they were in the house, and I was put into the back of a van in front of the children, and I wouldn't see my house then again for 2 years.
0: Okay.
2: Or, well, just under, because I did get a few releases from on
0: okay.
2: daybreak. But my dad, I had to phone my dad. He was coming up to 60 at the time, and I said, the police are here at the house. He didn't have a clue what was going on beforehand,
0: no.
2: so this is totally out the blue.
0: Okay.
2: He's had a heart attack in the past. I don't know how he was still stands, and bless him.
0: Mm.
2: But yeah, so he came to my house that night and he stayed there for 2 years. And again,
0: yeah.
2: going back to the fact that I had that support, you've got to look at the good side of this. It's horrendous what happened. It could have been much worse.
0: Yeah, because you at least, yeah, as you say, in all this chaos and this drama unfolding, your dad, he's still your dad,
2: mm-hmm.
0: and you could call him and he came and he
2: yeah.
0: was there for your children.
2: Yeah.
0: Tony, obviously then you were clearly on the judicial pathway, weren't you?
2: Mm-hmm.
0: And along as you went, and you know, just I guess we got to a point, was there charges?
2: Yes,
0: and
2: so I was remanded there and then.
0: That yes.
2: Well, I went to St Anne's police station. I was remanded 48 hours after spending 48 hours in St Anne's. I went to court and the judge deemed that there was too many risks and that I needed to be remanded. We offered to give passports and all that. Told them that I was a caring mother of three on my own with three children. I was the only carer available for them. My dad was disabled, registered at the time.
0: Mm.
2: Heart attacks and all that, like I said. They had none of it and he just remanded me there and then. And I was remanded for 4 months before I was then put before the judge, charged with numerous drug offences and sentenced to 6 years.
0: Wow.
2: Yeah.
0: Wow. I think we need to pause here just for a moment. That's a lot. That is a lot that you have shared with us. Thank you. But
2: you're very
0: we
2: welcome.
0: Know this isn't the end of the story. So let's
2: absolutely
0: just
2: not.
0: Let's just pause for a little bit of music here. Lovely, another lovely local Liverpool artist, Rachel Jean Harris, Hair of the Moon. and we'll be back to talk more, Tony.

0: That was the lovely Rachel Jean Harrison, Hair of the Moon, and welcome back to this wonderful conversation I'm having with Tony Garrigus today. We left Tony quite down, kind of almost frightening. Now, I'm going to be honest with myself, trying to imagine that sort of sentence being dealt to you by a judge. And how did that feel?
1: Yeah, it was to be, if I'm being pretty honest, for me, it killed me off the thought of 6 years. That's what they said to me. You've been sentenced to 6 years. That meant at the time I'd served 3 years in prison, 3 years on probation on the outside, community sentence. That was based on the guidelines then. The rest of the prison thought I got an amazing outcome. To me, it was, I know, believe it or not. To me, it was just, how can I do 3 years away from the kids?
0: Yeah.
1: Yeah, it was horrendous. It was absolutely horrendous.
0: I'm only trying to imagine here, and I guess that sort of going back down, dare I say, to the cells that day, and just hard to sleep, I imagine. Hard to put your head in the pillow.
1: Yeah. Well, the first night I was offered a tablet to try and get a sleep off someone in the same cell as me.
0: That was
1: my first night. Did I have a vape for them and have I got a tablet? Did I want a tablet to help me sleep? I mean, I appreciated the gesture, but I didn't want to take something that
2: I didn't know what the heck.
1: But that's what you're dealing with, and you've never dealt with that. The door's shut behind you. You're given a pair of pyjamas, genuinely, a pair of blue pyjamas, button up. Plastic bowl, plastic cup, plastic plate. You're waiting for any phone numbers to be designated. You're allowed one phone call. Phoned my dad, sobbed my heart out. Sobbed, told him how sorry I was because I'd seen him earlier on in the courtroom when he'd remanded me.
0: Yeah.
1: Told him how sorry I was. He told me not to worry, just to be okay. And I think that was, again, massive. I could focus on me, focus on being okay, focus on getting home, knowing that I had support and that my children were okay. And I think if more women had that knowledge that the kids were okay,
0: they
1: could manage a lot better in the prison because of that.
0: Yes. So may I ask then, with children, were they still within your wider family?
1: Dad moved into my house that day and never went home for 2 years.
0: Wow.
1: From that day when he pulled up outside the house when the police were raiding, he stayed there till I come home 2 years later.
0: Wow.
1: Yeah, he didn't
0: That's
1: move.
0: Love.
1: Kids stayed together. Kids went to every dance, every football. I've got amazing friends. The kids still went to caravan breaks and all that sort of things. I had visits. I mean, we were just touching on how did it feel. That first visit is probably one of the... I feel like it's crucial to talk about. That was one of the lowest points of my sentence. You know, when you've got to... You're going to see your kids. It's been 10 days. To know that you've got to say ta-ra to them again. My mum and dad, like I say, they've been divorced since for as long as I could remember. They come up together with the three kids, and you genuinely had to pick all of us up off the floor by the end of the visit.
0: Yeah.
1: Along with a lot of the officers were crying at the same time. It was horrendous. But again, knowing that I had that support meant I could then focus on other things. And as time went on, I did focus on other things, and I got a lot of good out of it.
0: Just focusing there on the children just for a moment, and then we'll go a little bit more with kind of what life was like inside, because I think our listeners could be really interested, to hear this. Do you think it was a really good idea for the children to be brought along to see you in prison? Do you think that's a good idea?
1: Right, so that's a very controversial topic, obviously. Mm. For me, it worked, and for the next prisoner, it may not.
0: Okay.
1: I had a 14-year-old son. He was old enough and mature enough to make his own decisions. He would have absolutely said, yeah. It was never a question that needed to be asked, though. My daughter, again, she was 10 at the time. She wouldn't have said no. And the baby he's obviously on the pathway for autism, and that's so it was another difficult hurdle to have to deal with at the same time. But for us, it was the right decision. We all missed each other immensely. We needed to see each other as much as possible.
0: Yeah.
1: The baby, we didn't tell him where it was.
0: No.
1: The youngest, we didn't tell him where it was. We told him I worked inside of a prison.
0: Yeah.
1: The oldest two were old enough and mature enough to have the conversation. They understood. It was good for them to understand, so then they knew a date when I was coming home.
0: Yeah.
1: With the baby and his difficulties, the best thing for him was to just think I was at work, and the time eventually came.
0: Yeah, you're handling it in a way that's appropriate for him. And, you know, if I'm allowed to say, I think in many ways you were working in there.
1: I was working on
0: an exit strategy here on the next
1: Absolutely.
0: Plan. and I'm thinking as well, isn't it, like relationships, if we have to nurture them, don't we? We have to water the plant for
1: Absolutely.
0: It to grow, so we have to see each other in face to face, isn't it?
1: 100%.
0: And to nurture that and for them to hear mummy loves them.
1: Every single part of what's happened, Kira, I promise you, I can't say this enough. It's all made us who we are. Every single experience that we've got, that first visit is experiencing what it can be like to losing your children to being, I've experienced closer to being away from that. So now I know how great it is to be around them. Yeah. Everything feels that much more better, do you know?
0: Yeah.
1: And it takes a long time to get to that, but yeah.
0: Yeah. And I mean, I think we're allowed to go on a slightly lighter note here, because sometimes, because humour has its place, Tony, would you agree? It's some of the darkest
1: I
0: moments.
1: I love a bit of humour.
0: The darkest humour. But that's what gets us there, doesn't it?
1: Yeah.
0: And were there lighter moments ever inside?
1: Absolutely. And I don't want to take it away, because
0: nope.
1: I know the justice system's there for a purpose, and I wouldn't like anyone to think it's a playground, because it's not.
0: No.
1: On the inside, especially in a women's prison, the majority of us have been traumatised. We've been through some trauma. We're losing our kids. We're missing our children. We're witnessing some horrendous incidents within the prison walls.
0: Yeah.
1: Suicide rates are unbelievable. I lost a... There's a lot going on in there, but we've also got the most amazing set of women you will ever meet, because everyone's the same. None of us have got nothing better than each other. We've all got what we've got in there, which is only each other. And in a women's prison, when you've got 20 of us living on a big old Victorian house, as we did in HMP style, a good old game of manhunt, or sticking some salt in someone's bed sheets, or robbing the clothes when they go into the bathroom, can be quite fun, to say the least. I mean, I had some laughs, honest, Kira, I really did. And I met some amazing girls
0: imagine.
1: That I'll stick with forever, definitely.
0: And heard their stories.
1: Absolutely.
0: Some
1: really good times. I mean, learned to strip and build a bike for Halford standards as well. 90 minutes it takes.
0: Okay, interesting. Way, I like it. And still, while we're here on the inside, Tony, and of course you're on this, you know, metaphorical journey, so to speak, do you feel there was a moment you got to there on this journey of imprisonment, of thinking, I want to make changes here. I want to, you know, something needs to shift, or I want to, when I get outside, I'm going to do A, B and C, or did you, like kind of light bulb switch kind of moment, whatever you want to call it.
1: I'd say that was early on. I remember actually having a conversation with my mum on the phone and saying, this is heartbreaking. I knew that I was in such a better position because of the support that I had at home. And I just thought, obviously with me having the degree in university, my brain is a thinker brain.
0: Yeah.
1: I'm looking around and I'm thinking, how is it that one person's in my position like me and they end up with a different outcome?
0: Yes.
1: How come there was a girl I knew who was in the same position as me? She lost her children, they went into care, and she will never get them back. And it just opened my eyes and I thought, no, we need to do more to make sure that people are coming out of here better. It was a very sad place to be, but it was also full of hope as well. It really was.
0: Yes.
1: There was so much to come from it.
0: Yeah. And hope. I mean, that word, that is everything, isn't
1: Absolutely.
0: It?
1: Absolutely.
0: If we haven't got hope, we haven't got anything.
1: And sadly, not many of the women do have hope in there. Not many of them at all.
0: Okay. Tony, you serve your time. How long was it that you ended up having to be?
1: So changes in sentencing guidelines overcrowding and all that meant that I served 2 years.
0: Okay.
1: And I do the 4 years on outside license.
0: Okay. What was it like? You're suddenly being released.
1: Strange.
0: That day.
1: Mm. Strange, to say the least. Mm. It was not that it was too loud or too busy, although I do get that every now and then. It's only even now, 18 months later. Yeah. Like I say, I went away the weekend, and it's sometimes it just gets you and you think, okay, yeah, I am a little bit affected. You can put your hands up, Tony, and say, yeah, oh yeah, I had a couple of moments this weekend. But coming home was just amazing. I didn't tell the kids I was coming home. I told the eldest, because again, they needed a date. They know things. The baby's a little bit.
0: Yeah.
1: So for him, I just sat on the couch when he walked in the house and, there's
0: amazing.
1: No words for it.
0: I know. Did it take a while though to adapt to
1: outside
0: prison life?
1: I think I'm still adapting now. Think I'm still adapting 100%. I'm still adapting now, massively. I think it's even a lot of your not so much adapting to physical things, like I say, to seeing cars. It's not so yeah. much that. It's more maybe your self-doubt, doubting your worth, doubting what you can do, overcompensating with the kids because of the guilt, feeling like you've got to do more, feeling like you've got to do more with probation. When I go to probation, which I still do every month, my nerves are gone. My anxiety is bad. Yeah. Once a month I have to go. I get drug tested and all that, and I've never ever failed, and there's never been an issue. They say I'm an absolute role model in there. They love working with me, and because I've obviously gone and found my own things to do and all that. But I just can't help but feel physically sick inside my stomach whenever I have to go. The implications of it are just so.
0: That's the kind of the trauma of it.
1: Yeah,
0: quite frankly, you're still reliving it.
1: And I hate to say that because it just feel like I said at the beginning, I don't say that there's anything wrong until. But I'm getting better at that now, and I do realise that some things are affecting me. Yeah.
0: So you alluded to there, you still work closely with your probation officer. Have you found the support quite good since you've been released?
1: Personally, yeah.
0: I mean,
1: I do think a million things take into factor. Mm-hmm. Obviously, the person's got to want to engage with the whatever's there to help them. But I do think that the overcrowding and the amount of women going through the justice system means that their care isn't personalised. And I think with women, it's got to be personalised. Yes. Because how can we help a woman based on a one-size-fits-all scheme? It just doesn't... We're all totally different.
0: Well, totally. And no two people's story is the same. And no two people's level of support outside is the same.
1: 100%.
0: And it's so wonderful to hear you had this beautiful network of love and support outside. But equally, you know, Tony, you know, you'd experienced what you'd experienced. And I'm wondering, did you kind of come out with ideas what you wanted to do next with your life? First and foremost, time with the children, and clearly that just chimes through here all the time. This is your number one priority. Yeah. But what other ideas had you got? Mm-hmm.
1: What ideas didn't I have?
0: Okay,
1: you mean?
0: Come on,
1: it's me. So I wanted to be. Obviously, I'd done radio work within the prison for National Prison Radio.
0: Okay.
1: I'd obviously experienced all these women going through these times, so I wanted to go and do talks, which is something, all of this is, I'm here now, I'm doing the radio, I'm working for the National Prison Radio.
0: Okay.
1: So I broadcast into the prison, reading out messages for family and friends, for the loved ones.
0: That's lovely. So connecting the two worlds.
1: It's amazing.
0: That's beautiful.
1: I used to listen to it whilst I was in there, song requests for each other, and it's just great building them connections through it all. I went to where I met your lovely self, Liverpool Town Hall.
0: Yeah, and you spoke so beautifully there.
1: Just all these opportunities, that's what I wanted to do. It's what I'm doing.
0: That's just
1: and everything's
0: for our,
1: heading in the right direction.
0: Just for the benefit of our listeners, that was a public health massive public health conference that was put on a few weeks ago by Liverpool Public Health team. Wasn't it all about health and well-being for girls and women in Liverpool? And you spoke so powerfully there, Tony. Absolutely at it. So you're busy.
1: I am. Three kids, a dog, and octopus arms in every job you can imagine.
0: And how's it going day to day now for you?
1: Good. Amazing. Like, honestly, I'm probably like the happiest I've ever been in my life.
0: Are you?
1: Yeah. And I'm probably busier.
0: Yeah.
1: But in a different way. So when I was doing what I was doing, I was busy looking after the kids. I was selling drugs and I was constantly looking over my shoulder.
0: Yes.
1: And still trying to survive as a single mum, because whether you've got the money or not, you're still trying to survive. And now I just feel like everything's just so calm. That's where we're at calmness, and I'm so down for it. I love it. I just love being calm. I love coming home at a normal time, not 2 o'clock in the morning.
0: Yeah.
1: And being able to like just sit down and watch normal telly, do normal things, and go away for weekends with the kids. And
0: it's the ordinary stuff.
1: Oh,
0: isn't
1: I love it.
0: That sometimes people think, or it's boring, or it's you take it for granted. But I can only imagine you must have been like a ball of stress for years and
1: for as long as
0: back.
1: I can remember until now, and it's crazy, which is means to me it was, I hate to use the words, it was all worth it, because I that means that what I've, for me it was all worth it. What I've done to myself was fine. I can live with what I went through. It's hard to say it was worth what I've done to the children, because to say nothing will ever be worth putting your children through something like that. But I think the eldest two would absolutely, because they're mature enough to have a conversation, I think they'd sit here and tell, yeah, that it was worth it themselves. I think they'd absolutely say the same. And I think he needs to come when the youngest is a bit older. I think he will also say the same thing. We all love each other that bit more now, and everything's just great and everything's calm. Yeah.
0: But at the end of the day, Tony, like, you were coming from a place back then where you just wanted to feed your children. Mm-hmm. You wanted to care for them, and you were just, you just couldn't see any other alternative. And it's, but it, it's a lot to process. And I'd imagine you're still processing stuff. Yeah. This will take time.
1: I'm enjoying processing it, if that makes sense. So I'm still making loads. I'm doing some work with researchers at John Moores University into how we can help women leaving prison. Which means I'm in contact with a lot of the women from prison, and we're having lots of conversations, and it's just all good energies. It's good conversations. It's moving in the right direction. Things are going good.
0: And it's nice, isn't it? You know, I'd imagine to be kind of at this place now, and kind of, even for such a traumatic experience you had, and for so long and so many years, but there's actually, from that, as you say, you can do so much positive stuff, which is what you're doing now. And you know, I feel there's a fulfillment in that, I'd imagine.
1: Absolutely. If you'd have asked me back then whether if I could ever lead to something positive, I'd have said no. Looking back now, I think I've found purpose through everything that happened. I'd never wish prison on anyone.
0: No.
1: And I don't think women should go to prison unless really necessary, especially look at the whole personal situations. A lot of us women have been through things that have led to that. But I hope that I can use my experience to build something positive, not only for my kids and for myself, but for other women as well.
0: Tony, I think by coming here today and sharing where you're at, and it's almost like, dare I say it, but you had to do that journey in order to be doing what you're doing today.
1: Absolutely.
0: Do you know, it's pure lived 100%. Experience, isn't it?
1: Yeah.
0: Because you know and you get and what goes on, don't you?
1: Yeah, 100%.
0: Yeah,
1: and I think we need more women with lived experience putting input into the work that makes things better for other women.
0: Yeah. Well done. Oh, my goodness. Well done. Sounds very, very underwhelming here for what I, you know, it's just so much to take in and to process. And, just coming towards the end now, really, of our chat here today. But I guess if I was to ask you, just for our listeners out there, if there was one message you just want them to take away, you know, from the story you've shared with us today, what would it be, Tony?
1: I'd probably talk about if people are struggling, to be honest with you, because
0: please do
1: everything that I've went through, and especially inside a lot of women. Don't convince yourself you're alone. One conversation can change everything, whether it's a family member, a friend. Get on Facebook and Instagram, add my name and speak to me. There's a lot of women who are going through things, and there's a lot of people who want to listen. There's a lot of people who want to listen.
0: Yes.
1: If you've come home from prison and you don't know what to do with yourself, there's not not many women know there's help out there. Ask me and I'll tell you where the help is.
0: Okay.
1: I feel like it needs to be
0: And
1: known.
0: If they want it, are you out there on social media? Would you be happy to share your
1: If they just wrote my name in on social media, Tony Garrigos, I'm sure. Do you come up on there?
0: I'm sure you would.
1: I speak to all the women, and we want to get as many experiences for this research that I'm doing.
0: Yes.
1: For John Moores.
0: Okay.
1: So if any of them have got experiences and want to speak to me about it, that would be great as well, because we want to use their lived experiences to make things change, to make the proper changes. How can we make changes if we don't know what's going on?
0: If we don't listen to the voices of those who's the changes about.
1: So all these people in are just assuming that this is what's going on.
0: I mean, we need to talk to those who've actually experienced it.
1: And no assumptions around the Akira.
0: Yeah, that's the one. Oh, Tony, it's been such a privilege to welcome you to the show today, and just to sit here and listen to you so generously sharing your story. And it's a little way of saying our thanks to you. I always like to share with my special guests their chance to have their own song request played.
1: And I'm looking forward to this one.
0: So you're going to have to tell us what it is.
1: Right,
0: and why.
1: So my song request is Jubel with the sax song Save Me. My favourite all-time song, and also the first song request I ever chose when I was inside.
0: Love it. Here we go.

Well, that was Jubal Sax and Save Me, request by our wonderful guest today, Tony Garrigus. And I do hope you've really, really found some nuggets of hope, inspiration, and it's just so thought-provoking, I think, our conversation today. Thank you so much to our listeners for tuning in today. But of course, I just wanted to put a note, like, if you've been affected at all in any way by today's conversation, or friends, relatives you think may be affected by it, Do reach out to a friend, relative. The help is out there, my friends. And remember, your mental and emotional well-being is just as important as your physical well-being. And, you know, straight number in would be just NHS number 111, or you can also access it online. It's 111, as in the numbers, 111.nhs.uk, or a friend or a relative can do it for you too. So, yeah, my thanks again to Tony, and also to mention the Prison Radio Association, you know, and why not tune in there as well, along with LCR, of course, 106.7 FM. And thank you for listening today. As always, please do keep in touch, your thoughts, your comments. We'd love to hear from you. We've got a number here for our show, 077-6190-8063. You can get me as well at Ciara, C-I-A-R-A, at l-c-r.co.uk, or just look us up on our website too. Until the next time, look after yourself, look after each other, and looking forward to saying hello again very soon.

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4: Hi everyone, I'm Jo from Jobs Plus Toxteth. If you live in Liverpool late, you're out of work, thinking about a career change, or just need a bit of support, we are a local, friendly team who are here to help you with anything from CVs, job searching, applications, and interview practice. We also hold small community events to help people get out of the house, mix with their neighbours, and that helps them with stress and it eases loneliness. We've also got an amazing garden space and it looks beautiful this time of year with all

0: Good afternoon, everybody. And here we are recording from Liverpool Community Radio on 106.7. Good afternoon, everybody. Now, we've got a slight difference to the usual show today, which is Swerdlow & Co. Unfortunately, Mr. Swerdlow has fallen and broken his arm. He can't be here today, so you just got the and co, which is me, Ed Robinson. But I'm still sitting in the secondary seat because I have my good friend Matty here, top man from LCR, who's going to do the manipulation of the machines and everything else. Hi, Matty. How are you today?
1: I'm fine, thanks, Ed. How are you?
0: Yeah, absolutely great. I'm a bit nervous doing this show. Well, I thought I was going to be on my own, except that I've got you, and you're the experienced man here. But

right through the 60s, and then his change of style from rock and roll to much more mellow music. And I'm going to give you two examples of that coming up in one moment. But the first hit that Neil Sedaka ever wrote actually was Cupid Stupid for Connie Francis. His own first hit, which went to number one all over the world, is O Carol.

There you go. Old Carol. For those of you who are as old as I am, you might remember jiving and rocking to Old Carol. It's got a special memory for me, actually, because at that time I was going out with a girl called Carol, who later actually became my wife. So I've got a great affinity to Old Carol. Moving along from Neil Sedaka's early start, his more reflective music is, I think, embodied in this particular track. It's called Laughter in the Rain, and I want to play this for you now.

0: So there we have the two differing styles of Neil Sedaka, who regrettably left us just a few weeks ago, but left behind such a body of music. He actually started off in the 1950s as part of a doo-wop group called The Tokens, but I've never been able to find any music from there. Moving right along to the current time, I went to a show at the Philharmonic Music Room fairly recently for a band called the Dodge Brothers. Have you ever heard of the Dodge Brothers?
1: No, can't say I have, no.
0: No. Well, the interesting thing about them is that they play soft rock, rockabilly, play anything you like. But in the music room, as you probably know, those of you who've been there, it's a very intimate kind of place. And you're talking to the performers and they're talking to you as well. The main songs are written by the guitarist, and his son is also the drummer as well. And he drums along. He's really on it and drives the band along perfectly. But the surprising thing, I think, perhaps to all of us, was that the bass player, and it's a slap bass player, is Mark Kermode. Now, Mark Kermode is better known for his film reviewing for BBC TV. But he's also a very keen musician. And I tell you what, the way he played slap bass reminded me of the bass players from the 1950s and the 90s. Bill Haley's bass player, whose name I can't remember, used to spin the bass, throw it up in the air, and Mark Kermode does exactly the same. And then also the nice thing about it was at the end of the concert, the four guys just stood by the entrance. Certainly they were selling their merch, so you could buy T-shirts, you could buy their CDs. So, of course, I had to buy a CD. And I brought it along today. I want to play this particular track, again, written by the band itself. And this was called Banker's Blues. You've got to be careful how you say that. It's Banker's Blues.

0: Now, there you go. That was the Dodge Brothers. Don't they drive right along? That bass and drums just absolutely drive the band. Absolutely amazing. The vocalist and writer is Mike Hammond. So his vocals, guitar. His son, Alex Hammond, is percussion and, as he puts it, household appliances. I went to the show, and in the show he actually played a wine bottle in various keys.
1: Wine bottle.
0: A wine bottle. Then, of course, Mark Kermode on double bass, harmonica and vocals, and on acoustic guitar, Ollie Hergy. And this particular CD was recorded in at the Sun Studios in Memphis, Tennessee. So he's up there with some of those greats who recorded at the Sun Studios, Jerry Lee, Johnny Cash, Elvis.
1: Yeah.
0: Have you heard of Elvis?
1: Yeah.
0: Yeah. So, yeah, that was the Dodge Brothers. So, moving right along, there's a fabulous Dutch singer called Caro Emerald. The Caro is short for Caroline. And maybe I should dedicate this, actually, to my Caroline. So if you're listening, Caro, this is for you. Her shows are absolutely amazing. If you have a look on YouTube for Caro Emerald, the shows are just remarkable. And I'd like you to just listen to this one and see what you think.

0: there you go, Caro Emerald, all the way from Dutchland. She's so good, you know, Matty. I'm going to play another track of hers later.
1: Yeah, okay.
0: If we've got time.
1: Yeah, we'll have time.
0: Well, yeah, you say that, but because Michael's not around today, my main man, I'm actually doing a truncated show, a live truncated show, just 1 hour, with the lovely Matty hanging in here. And, of course, we're broadcasting from Deepest Kensington, or locally known as Kenny,
1: yep.
0: But those posh people from Liverpool's 15 to 19, they call it Kensington. The rest of us call it Kenny.
1: Yeah.
0: So there we are. So moving right along now, there's a very favourite female performer that I've loved ever since I first heard her. She and Barry Manilow kind of grew up at the same time, and they performed in local gigs in New York and wherever else they could get gigs. I'm talking about Bette Midler, of course. And of course, she's really, really well known, very close to Barry Manilow, who actually plays piano on this particular track. The track was written, incidentally, by Jeff Barry and Ellie Greenwich. So we're going back to the Brill Building days in Broadway in New York. And that actually takes us back to Neil Sedaka as well, because he and Carole King and Barry Mann and all of the others who recorded from the Brill Building. So this one, this is from Bette Midler's Experience the Divine, Bette Midler. That's the CD. And you're going to recognise this one if you can throw back your memories to 1960s.

Wasn't that just amazing, fabulous? Bette Midler, like you've never heard her before. The original, of course, was a hit for the Dixie Cups, those of you remember, 1963-64. The Dixie Cups, written by Jeff Barry, Ellie Greenwich. What more can I tell you about this show? As you know, I like to say this is the fastest show on radio on Merseyside, and it still is. You might have noticed that my selection of music is usually up-tempo, quite fast-beat music, because that's kind of the way I like it. But we will be playing some slower blues a little bit later on in the program. But in the meantime, keeping the beat going, I want you to listen to a guy called Tommy Tucker, again going back to the 1960s. And this one, Michael, is for you, and because I think you should be singing this to Hillary. So this one's called High Heel Sneakers.

0: Well, there we are. Put on your high-heeled sneakers, Hillary, because Michael says so. So here we are in downtown Kensington at Liverpool Community Radio. And I'm sure Matty would like to give you a little plug here and tell you how come you can make contact with us.
1: Yeah, you can get in touch with us in the studio, 07761908063. You can get in touch with us on our website, www.l-c-r.co.uk. And actually, Edward, while I've got you here, and I know Michael will be listening as well, in all the times I've worked with you, it's opened my mind to music from the music that you and Michael play in the show. Really has, because a lot of people would say, oh, well, you know, you brought up in the 70s and 80s, you're only used to that. When you go back further, the music that you and Michael play from, the genres really resonates.
0: Well, thank you. I really appreciate that, and I'm sure Michael does too. I've got a fair collection of music, but Michael's collection is even greater than mine, and he brings along a much more eclectic collection than I do. But we just love music. I mean, Michael and I have known each other all our adult lives, and we've always been into music. We'll go to music shows. We'll listen to each other's music as well. And I know that he's been really involved with Liverpool jazz, and jazz is one of my favourite genres as well. We've moved kind of away from jazz over this last couple of years or so. We're more free thinkers now.
1: Yeah.
0: Or we think we're more free thinkers. So we just play anything we fancy from our various collections. So I just have a look at mine. I say, oh, look at that title. Haven't heard him for a while. Haven't heard her for a while. And I know the folks at LCR would love to hear it.
1: Yeah, exactly. And when you think about it, there's no other show on local radio like this, simply because a lot of them now, they have a strict format to stick to. You know, whereas you and Michael do what you do every couple of months.
0: Well, yeah, we do, and we love it. We'd probably do it. I would love to do it more frequently. Michael's a bit busier than I am, so he's a bit more reticent. But I just think it's... I like free thinking. I like the... Do you know what? If you ever listen to one of my favourite DJs, Tony Blackburn, he's on a different radio station, not linked to this one at all, but I always love listening to his shows. He does a couple through the week. I'm not advertising for him, but he does a 60s show because I think that's for him. The 60s is the best decade ever, as he calls it. And I was brought up in the 50s and 60s, so yeah, I'm, you know, a lot of my music started in the 60s, but then moved along with the various stars. And one thing just leads to another, actually. You hear something and you think, oh, I wonder what that is. Not something I'd ever heard before. And I think, oh, I like that. Go out and buy the music, play it again. And then that leads to something else as well. So you finish up building a collection. So I've got a collection of blues, jazz, rock. I've also got a good collection of New Orleans music. It did occur to me, actually, on one occasion, although Michael kicked me into touch on it, just to have a whole session of New Orleans music, because I just like it.
1: Yeah.
0: But, yeah, we've been, as I say, free thinkers. We just love music. We listen to anything. I'm also a very keen classical music person as well. And I don't know whether any of you have got long memories, but when I first started here with Michael, my first record, always as my intro, was a piece of classical music. I really should go back to that, along with the New Orleans music as well.
1: Well, you know, yeah. it's what you and Michael are good at. You know, you bring this different genre to the listeners. But as you say, you may have people who've not heard these songs for years, may not have even heard of the bands that you're playing. So in a way, you're educating them as well, aren't you?
0: Well, that's a nice thing to be able to do, of course. I mean, the last band that we played, not the last one, Tommy Tucker, everybody's heard of him, but the Dodge Brothers with
1: exactly.
0: Mark Kermode. And they play all that kind of rockabilly that could be the 1950s, could be the 1960s, but it was made in the Sun Studios just a few months ago. So isn't that just amazing?
1: It's amazing, isn't it?
0: It is amazing.
1: Just
0: yeah.
1: shows.
0: But the amount of music that is out there, you just put any radio channel on, and these days TV channels as well. The amount of music that is out there is just remarkable. And every time you hear it, every time you hear some music, you think, I do like that, or maybe I don't, because it's like Ugzo, Ugzo, or perhaps if that is not your scene,
1: yeah.
0: etc. But you've got to keep your mind open to music altogether.
1: And exactly.
0: And just play the music. If you love it, play it.
1: Exactly. And that's what we do here.
0: And if you play it, just love it even more.
1: That's it.
0: And that takes us quite nicely to, if anybody has ever heard of Mary Chapin Carpenter, she's a kind of a country and soft rock artist from America in the 80s, 90s and aughties as well. She sings very thoughtful songs, very thoughtful music. Most of it she writes herself. And this one is called Hallie Came to Jackson. And the background of it is the Comet, Hallie's Comet, which could be seen across the state of Florida in this particular time when Mary Chapin was there. So she wrote about it in this song. Have a listen to the words. It's lovely.

So, Mary Chapin Carpenter. If you listen to the words, kind of interesting. The comet came from the east, and the locals all had a party on the porch. And absolutely amazing. It comes from deepest Louisiana, where they have hurricanes. Louisiana, Florida, where they have hurricanes quite a lot. And there's another track. I'm not going to play this now, but there's another track which talks about having a party because there's a hurricane. So you know, those folks will just have a party anytime. Moving along and moving backwards in time, one of my favourite jazz singers is Anita O'Day. And I just couldn't have this show without a little bit of Anita O'Day. So I want you to listen to this one, this track, and it's called Don't Kick It Around.

0: that's logically sound. When you hold a pair of hearts start to melt them down, you wind up with the whole wide world if you don't kick it around. Baby, start kicking it around.
1: So, Anita O'Day, I hope for those of you who don't know Anita O'Day or not really into the jazz genre, as it were, you might have liked that one, and you might want to come back for more. If you do, just call us or email us. Matty gave you the details before, but he'll do it again before we leave, and I'll bring Anita along with me for next time. So, Matty, I'm told that there's a horse race going on somewhere around here this week.
2: There is, yes. It's the Grand National at Aintree.
1: The Grand National at Aintree. But today is Ladies' Day.
2: It is.
1: And that's when all the ladies come out with all their finery and their high heels to get stuck in the mud.
2: Exactly,
1: and
2: yes.
1: And with the flip-flops and the handbags.
2: Yes, it indeed. Yeah. For the first time since 2012, it's actually sold out. And tomorrow is sold out at Aintree as well. That'll be the Grand National Day itself, so...
1: Oh, wow, you know a whole lot more about this than I do, Matty.
2: Only because you get emails.
1: Oh, okay. I thought maybe it was because a low-life background or something of gambling.
2: Well, I don't want to go into it on air.
1: No, quite. I fully understand that. I think my background was in snooker halls back in the days when I shouldn't have been going to snooker halls.
2: We all do things when we're younger.
1: Yeah, we do. Fortunately, we don't live to regret them. We live to celebrate them, which
2: we
1: I
2: do.
1: Think is absolutely fine. So just going back to Mary Chapin Carpenter, I want to play you another track from her. This one's called Down at the Twist and Shout. Again, listen to the words.

0: Well, now that was something to get your dancing boots on and your Stetson flowing, and as you say, Matty, dancing on the table.
1: Yeah.
0: In amongst the spit and sawdust as well. But I just love her and the kind of music that she sings, writes, sings and plays as well.
1: Yeah, it's infectious, isn't it? You listen to it and you can't help but tap your foot or tap your hand to it.
0: Yeah, absolutely. You know, and that's almost pure country, but not quite, because it's got a Louisiana swing to it, taint to it as well. But, you know, the way it starts off is just pure country as well, which would take you a little bit further north to Nashville, of course, Memphis and Nashville. But I'm going to go back now to Holland, to Dutchland for Caro Emerald. I want to play another track, and this one is kind of interesting. See if you can guess the name of the track.

0: do.
1: Now, wasn't that just fabulous? Absolutely amazing. Caro Emerald at her best. You won't have picked up the title of the song, but it's called Doctor Wanna Do. W-A-N-N-A, Doctor Wanna Do. Fabulous. Absolutely. But if you get the opportunity, get onto YouTube or one of those similars and have a look for Caro Emerald and just listen. She writes some absolutely wonderful songs, tunes, and funny as well. You've got to listen to the words. As you do with Bette Midler. And I'm back to the lovely divine Miss Midler now. And this one is called Miss Otis Regrets. And it could be that Michael Swertlow regrets not being here. But this one is Miss Otis Regrets.

0: Wow, I bet you've never heard Miss Otis Regrets played and sung like that. Bette Midler, eat your heart out. Absolutely amazing. Matty, you want to tell me something?
1: Yeah, basically, as you know, Edward's been doing the show. Michael is not here. So when you do listen back to the show, once we've done our editing, you will, by the magic of radio, Michael will appear in the second hour. What we're going to do with this show is we're going to sort of deduct the first hour from the last show, put this hour on, and then the second hour will be you and Michael.
0: Fabulous. So, amazing.
1: Seamless.
0: The magic of radio.
1: The magic of radio.
0: Yeah.
1: Seamless.
0: Yeah.
1: Allegedly.
0: Well, you're the magic man. You've got the magic. You've got the magic fingers here on.
1: I've got a computer. That does it
0: on the keyboard. And I have to tell you, folks, this is all Matty. There's no AI anywhere to be seen here at all. At all. So we're coming rapidly to the end of the 1 hour show, and I've got one more track that I want to play to you, and we're back to Anita O'Day.
1: Okay.
0: This is in the earlier years with Gene Krupa, the Gene Krupa band. So obviously you'll hear Gene Krupa banging away in the background as well. So here you go with Anita O'Day.

0: Well, that was Anita O'Day, a little bit south of North Carolina. And that is the last track that we have today. And I want to thank Matty so much for stepping in and saving the day and doing things with that desk of yours over there.
1: No, it's a pleasure, obviously. We wish Michael all the very best to get well soon. But I say it's always a pleasure spending time with you, Edward, and also Michael as well. So it's an honour for me.
0: Well, that's very kind of you to say so. And Michael, I hope you are listening. Get well soon. And in a month or two, you and I will be back here raring to go yet again. And from me, from Edward Robinson at LCR in Deepest Kensington, it's good afternoon.

0: Paradiso. Did you ever see that film?
1: I don't remember seeing it.
0: It's the most marvellous theme. It's in a little village in Italy, and they have every month or every week they show films to the local community. And the local vicar of the church said, I'm going to, what's the word, vet or veto anything that's slightly salacious or sexual. And so he told the projectionist to get his scissors out and cut out anything of the films that he was showing that week that might be a little bit suggestive. So on the floor of the projection room are dozens and dozens of
1: the naughty bits.
0: Anyway, there's a young kid that is befriended by the projectionist, and this kid learns how to take on the job of being the projectionist. And when he grows old, the vicar is long gone, and he says, my ambition is to splice together all the naughty bits that are on the floor, and we'll show them one night as a piece of film to watch. And that's the theme that the audience roars of applause as they watch clip after clip after clip of all the bits that were ever cut out.
1: I don't suppose that film is playing locally anymore, is it?
0: No, you'd have...
1: Not at the local Gaumont or...
0: No,
1: no. Or any local cinema here.
0: No, I don't know how you'd ever get to see Cinema Paradiso. It's one of the classic films, and it's very, very good.
1: Okay.
0: Well, let's get back to our programme, I do apologise. We have a technical hitch just before. We have music on a CD. We have music on a computer. And I was given to believe that our playlist of music was on the computer at the ready. And I clicked on one of them and it didn't come up. And then our dear friend Matt, who's here, our technical man in the studio, said, oh, I'm awfully sorry. They didn't get put on the screen properly. So that's why one of the pieces of music didn't come up. But I do promise you that we do have right now Edward's next piece of music all lined up.
1: And I have to say that, yeah, the technical hitch is gone. We're not watching the water wheel now or any kind of television hit film. So this next piece of music, 1925, I was just a young man at the time, and it's by Louis Armstrong and his Hot Five. And it's a really interesting piece of music. And was always loved by the musicians as well as jazz musicians, but by classical musicians as well. If you listen carefully to it, listen to the construction of the piece of music of the song as well. It's called Heebie Jeebies, and you've got Louis Armstrong obviously on cornet, Lil Armstrong playing piano, Johnny Dodds clarinet. So just have a listen to this, and you'll get the Heebie Jeebies.

0: heebie-jeebies.
1: What you doing with the
0: heebies? I just had to have the heebies.
2: Wasn't that absolutely fabulous? It takes me back to the original 1925 version, which I saw in New York.
3: That's the original Louis Armstrong's Hot Five.
2: Yeah, this was the Hot Five. Yeah. He also had a Hot Seven.
3: Yeah.
2: With a couple of we had a drummer playing in the Hot Seven. There was no drummer on in the Hot Five.
3: There were several theories about the way he sung there. That was scat singing. And I once read that he dropped his notes on the floor and he was cued in, ready to carry on singing, and he lost the words to the song, so he just ad-libbed, dub-dubby-dooby-doo-doo. And he was the very first person ever to do scat singing. And then people said, no, he didn't. It was Ella Fitzgerald who invented scat singing. But I think Louis Armstrong is well before the Ella Fitzgerald period, so I think he obviously...
2: It was he, but yeah. Ella, of course, very famous for her scat singing.
3: Yeah.
2: There's a particular song that she recorded, I think one of the Mac the Knife, I think in the Berlin recording, where she'd actually forgotten all of the words and scattered all the way through. But I've got another version of Heebie Jeebies at Home by the Boswell Sisters, which is about 10 years after Louis Armstrong. So I'll bring them along next time, folks. So remember this last one, and then when I play the next one, you'll remember it and you'll be able to compare it and tell me which is the better of the two.
3: Okay, well, I'm going to... what's the word? Steal your thunder, because I've got a version of Mac the Knife. It's one of the original versions, which I'm going to play for you right now. It was written by Kurt Weill and Bertolt Brecht for an opera they wrote in Germany in the 1920s, 1990, somewhere in that period, called the Threepenny Opera. And here's the writer, Bertolt Brecht, actually singing in the original style that he wrote. It was the Ballad of Mac the Knife, or, as they said in Germany, Die Moritat von Mackie Messer. So let's listen now to an original version of Mac the Knife.

0: I don't know why that's suddenly gone off.
1: Problem with it.
0: Well, we've got all sorts of...
2: That was fascinating. I've never heard that version before. But it's kind of interesting, isn't it? We've both brought along music from the 1920s. Just shows you how old we are, my God.
1: Not that old.
0: Well, we don't go back as far as 1920s, but we are appreciative of music from the 1920s.
2: We definitely are.
0: Well, as I mentioned before, you've heard that song. You've heard all sorts of versions of Mac the Knife. Bobby Darin. I'll tell you about Lonnie Donegan in a minute. That's why he's on my mind. Bobby Darin, Louis Armstrong and Ella Fitzgerald all had hits with Mac the Knife. But that was the original, sung there in German, by the fellow who wrote it. Bertolt Brecht wrote the words and Kurt Weill wrote the beautiful song. And, of course, the two of them, particularly Kurt Weill, were not loved by the Nazis and the German people of pre-war time because they were very satirical. And they used to mock and make fun of the Nazis. And, of course, the writing was on the wall that they would end up being carted off to concentration camps. So they managed to get out of Germany just before the Second World War. And Kurt Weill particularly went over to America and met people like Ira Gershwin and said, well, I write musical compositions, but I need a lyricist because I've left my lyricist behind. So he wrote some beautiful songs, including Mac the Knife. Well, we were just saying about Lonnie Donegan. The story about Lonnie Donegan. Oh, I know what I was going to say. That there was Bertolt Brecht singing with all the R's, the R. And I don't know whether that's the way he sung or whether that's a sort of style of singing. Someone once told me that it was making fun of people with a posh voice when they rolled their R's in speech or song. So if you're wondering how on earth Bertolt Brecht got to sing all that German song with the R's, I think he might have been making fun of the way people speak. However, let's move on to Lonnie Donegan. We were talking before about jazz, and Chris Barber was going into the studio to record his latest album, and he was hiring the studio by the hour, and they completed all the tracks of the album. And the producer said, well, you've still got about 5 or 10 minutes left that you've paid for. Have you any more numbers? And Chris Barber said, no, we haven't any anymore. So the fellow said, well, the tape's still rolling. And Lonnie Donegan, who was Chris Barber's banjo player, stepped forward and said, well, can I play my song, The Rock Island Line? And all I need is the drummer and the bass player to accompany me, I should say. And Lonnie Donegan, in one take, recorded The Rock Island Line.
3: Now this here's a story about the Rock Island Line. The Rock Island Line, she runs down into New Orleans. And just outside of New Orleans, there's a big toll gate. And all the trains, they go through the toll gate while they gotta pay the man some money. But of course, if you got certain things on board, you're okay, you don't have to pay the man nothing. And just now, we see a train, she's coming down the line. And when she come up near the toll gate, the driver...

And the man say, well, you all right, boy, just get on through. You don't have to pay me nothing. And the train go through. And when you go through the toll gate, the train got up a little bit of steam and a little bit of speed. And when the driver think he's safely on...

0: And the rest was went down into history, because that Rock Island Line song was played by so many amateur skiffle groups, including the Quarrymen. And that's one of the very first pieces of music that people like John Lennon and Paul McCartney and all the others, Harrison and one or two others, got together, and they copied the style of Lonnie Donegan. So Lonnie was proud to be able to say, if it wasn't for me and the skiffle sound, a lot of these Liverpool and other groups would never have got together. Well, you're listening right now to our occasional programme brought to you on Liverpool Community Radio. And if you want to get in touch with us, even to complain about the poor quality of this programme, do so, and we won't take any notice. But
1: so at your peril.
0: At your peril. 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Well, we hope you're listening to the programme right now and enjoying the music. Why not get in touch with us and tell us where you're listening, why you're listening, what you think of the programme, and if there's any particular kind of music we're playing and you say, well, that's the kind of music I like, or it's not the kind of music I like, let us know, and we can always tailor our programme a little bit better to make sure you're listening. Edward, you've got a nice piece of music lined up now.
1: I have. This track I'm going to play was recorded by Fleetwood Mac, and it was the reunion concert that they did a couple of decades ago after they'd been all over the place with different musicians, and also breakups and coming back again. But this has got the original classic four people on it. No, it's not. It's got five people on it. Sorry, I forgot one of them there. So this track, and it's for Caroline, who is probably at home now, hopefully making dinner, but she's been out swimming out in outdoor pools all day. So this track, Caro, is for you. It's called You Make Loving Fun.

0: Thank you very much. Thank you.
1: Oh, this is a new song.
2: You're very, very welcome. Fleetwood Mac.
3: Fleetwood Mac, yeah, the reunion, what do you call it, show.
2: Yeah. They were a terrific, very high-quality band. Well, they all were, but they were particularly high-quality. But they had different changes of different performers, different members of the band.
3: Yeah, they did, and possibly brought about by odd goings-on within the band itself. Various members of the band teaming up with somebody that they shouldn't be teaming up with, etc. And that caused quite a lot of rifts, of course. And that was the time that Stevie Nicks and Lindsey Buckingham left the group for quite a long time, and others took their place. But on this particular one, the reunion concert, I think it's just brilliant. The other albums that they made, particularly Tusk, that they made a few years before that, is, I don't know, it's more difficult to listen to, I think, more difficult to hear. But this one is just makes
1: jolly
3: listening fun.
2: Weren't they started jolly by Peter Green, the guitarist?
3: Green, yes.
2: And yet they never called it the Peter Green Group.
3: No, it was always Fleetwood Mac.
2: Yeah. Mm-hmm. Named after someone called Fleetwood and someone
3: Fleetwood
2: called Mac.
3: On drums, Johnny McVie on bass.
2: Yeah. Yeah, McVie.
3: Yeah, and then Christine McVie, it was Christine somebody else.
2: Yeah.
3: Married to Johnny McVie, the bass player.
2: Yeah.
3: But Stevie Nicks and Lindsey Buckingham were an item, and they were brought into the band in a rather odd way. They wanted Stevie Nicks as a singer, but she wouldn't join them unless her partner, Lindsey Buckingham, was introduced as well. So they're all living on the west coast of America at this time, and they brought Lindsey Buckingham into the studio with Stevie Nicks, and that was it. They became a fairly regular fivesome.
2: Yeah. And they had lots of hits.
3: Christine McVie passed away, fairly recently.
2: Lots of hits that they were famous for.
3: Lots of hits as well.
2: Yeah. Did you like the Beach Boys?
3: I loved the Beach Boys, of course. I mean, I was brought up in the 1960s in music, so it has to be the Beach Boys.
2: Well, I'm going to play a track right now by the Beach Boys, which is not one of their most popular ones, but I think it's such a clever song. Great harmony. So if you like harmonising and joining in with music, you'll love harmonising with this one. It's the Beach Boys and Sail On Sailor.

Well, that was the Beach Boys. You don't hear much of the Beach Boys these days, and you certainly don't hear an awful lot of that particular track, Sail On Sailor. But the first time I ever heard that, I found myself singing along to it, and then I thought to myself, you're not singing along, you're actually harmonising. It's that sort of piece of music where you can easily take the part of one of the Beach Boys doing the high notes or the low notes. So that was Sail On Sailor. Got a nice piece of music for you lined up in a minute. Just let me tell you that you're listening to our occasional programme brought to you on Liverpool Community Radio. And we're always privileged and proud to be doing this programme at their studio in just outside the fringe of the city centre in Liverpool. And they let us come in and do this programme, and it goes out on the air a couple of times each week on FM. It goes out on 106.7 FM, and you may be listening to us right now on the radio, and we hope we're coming through loud and clear. Let us know where you are, because we believe we're going out to Greater Merseyside, but if you're listening beyond, say, Warrington or Southport, then must be a very good day for broadcasting if it's coming to you that far away and loud and clear. So let us know. 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Our email is info@l-c-r.co.uk. Liverpool Community Radio is doing a marvellous thing here, because with it being a community radio station, they say to any group that would like to have a platform or a voice to tell the world about what they do, to come into the studio, and they will gladly let you come in and talk behind the microphone. They'll interview you, and you can tell them who you are, what you are, what you're doing, and so on. They've been doing this for about 18 years, and it's 14 years since they've been in this very studio where we're recording in Holt Road. And they used to have it on a closed circuit, and then eventually they got to a license to be able to broadcast it on the air. They got a transmitter on the building here, and they also have a transmitter with an antenna on St John's Beacon, and that's how they're able to reach out to far and near. So I do hope you're listening to the programme and enjoying the kind of music. We've been on the air for the last hour and a half, and we hope you're still going to stay with us until the end of our show. Nice piece of music lined up. I was mentioning before that this programme has jazz connections, because before it was a general music and chat programme, we used to do exclusively jazz, and one of our friends that we used to support was a guy called Jeremy Sassoon. Now, Jeremy Sassoon is a very talented keyboard player, and I'm going to play a track from one of his early albums, and it's bringing the music of George and Ira Gershwin onto the programme, as we always try to do, and it's a piece of music called How Long Has This Been Going On?

0: Piece of music there called How Long Has This Been Going On, written by George and Ira Gershwin. That was the very talented singer and keyboard player Jeremy Sassoon. We first came across Jeremy many years ago at the Manchester Jazz Festival when he was entertaining a very large audience out in Queen Square. Is that right? Queen Square in the middle of Manchester town centre. And he had the Liverpool singer Paul Bentley with him. They were doing a tribute to Ray Charles. And as I said before, we used to promote jazz concerts here in Liverpool when we were known as Liverpool Jazz. And we booked Jeremy to do a concert in Liverpool. And they went down very, very well, extremely well. And we've known him ever since. And he plays all over the country. He has residencies in London, and he also plays on the continent and also on cruise liners. So he's done very, very well, but rightly so, because he's very talented, as you heard there, singing and playing the keyboard. Edward, tell us about a piece of music that you have brought in.
1: The music that I've brought to offer to you is a very good example of bluegrass music. If you happen to like bluegrass music, you'll love this. It's by a family band called the Cherry Homes. Cherry Homes. There are six of them, a father and five kids, all playing different instruments. And it's absolutely fabulous if you're into bluegrass. The track I'm going to play, I've christened Don't Give Your Love to a Garston Girl. Well, actually, it should read Don't Give Your Love to a Knoxville Girl. However, when you listen to it, as and when they say or sing Don't Give Your Love to a Knoxville, just think about putting the word of Garston in there. And the context actually is really, really good. So here we go with Don't Give Your Love to a Garston Girl.

0: there you go, folks. Classic bluegrass. That woman playing the banjo is just amazing. The speed and the accuracy. Yeah. Absolutely fabulous. So there you are. That's why I called it Don't Give Your Heart to a
1: Ghast.
0: Please, anybody living in Garston, under the bridge or over the bridge, don't be upset about that. It was meant to be a bit of levity, a bit of laugh. Lightheartedness from Kensington to Garston.
1: Great
0: to
1: music, Knoxville, though. Tennessee. Lovely music.
0: Knoxville, Tennessee.
1: Well, yeah. Listening to that piece of music reminds me of the next thing I'm going to play, because if you sit still listening to that piece of music, then there must be something wrong with your internal rhythm nerves. I once went to a jazz concert in Wigan, Wigan Jazz Festival, and I got told off because I went to hear this band from America called the Eddie Palmieri Band, and the music was so up-tempo and beaty that I had to get up and start bopping around in my seat. Well, not in my seat, but standing up in front of my seat. The guy behind me tapped me on the shoulder and said, "Do you mind sitting down? You're ruining this piece of music for me." I said, "I'm sorry, I cannot sit still." Anyway, listen to this piece of music by the Eddie Palmieri Band. See if I can pronounce it. It's Lazzaro y su microfono. Well, I don't know what that means, but give it a listen. See if you can keep still while you're listening to it.

Francoise Hardy. If any of you remember Francoise Hardy all those years ago, a big hit, of course, was Tous les garçons et les filles de Montmartre. But I'm not going to play that this time. This time I'm going to play a track called Ce petit cœur, This Little Heart.

there we are. It's amazing how 2 hours fly by when you're playing good music and you've got an interesting visitor coming into the studio to talk. And we love playing the music. We hope you've enjoyed it too. And anyway, thanks for listening. We'll be back on the air very, very shortly, and we look forward to your company. Bye for now.

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4: Hi, and welcome along to the 6th edition now of Film Music Legends. Tonight it is all dedicated to the work of Alan Silvestri, if you've heard of him. You've probably heard of some of the movies that he's composed soundtrack scores to. So we'll go into a little bit about him next to just introduce you to this show here on Liverpool Community Radio. So he was born in 1950. He was originally from and he was brought up in New Jersey. And he showed an interest in music when he decided to go to the private Berklee School of Music in Boston in the 60s. And around that time in his young life, he was also a drummer with a band from Teaneck in New Jersey called the Wildcats, who may or may not be still going. And then he decided to go to LA. But when he arrived in 1970, he was broke and he said that he didn't even watch many films. He had no idea how to compose any music. And so he bought a book on how to compose by Earl Hagen when he was asked to compose a score for a low-budget film which is called The Doberman Gang, which is a film from 1972. At the time, he was working as a session guitarist. It was possibly a case of fake it until you make it, but he really did make it when he made it. And he started to work on various film soundtracks throughout the 70s and TV shows as well. He composed the most for a series you might remember called CHIPS, which stands for the California Highway Interstate Patrol, and they were two cops on motorbikes, and I think it was more lighthearted, but it was a crime drama, though, covering various cases. It ran between 1976 and 1983. He wrote the score and the theme. He also had some other TV work as well, if you remember series such as Tales from the Crypt, And Starsky and Hutch was another one as well. He wrote music for several episodes of these, not as much as for Chips. So we're going to play a theme from the Doberman Gang now because it was his first film soundtrack that he was asked to write. Here is a short theme from that film.

experience of doing so before. That does sound pretty good. Very much in the style of that sort of thing for crime shows in the 70s. It's quite a quirky plot. An animal trainer who trains some Doberman dogs to commit an armed robbery. Sounds like an interesting watch. I haven't seen it. Maybe you haven't either. So that's the first theme that we're playing in 1972, which is the start of his film soundtrack career. And why not play the theme to the biggest work that he got in the 70s, which is writing the music for Chips. Here is the main theme to the show.

You may or may not have heard of Robert Zemeckis, who is a major Hollywood director. He certainly is almost as prolific now as Steven Spielberg, although he is the famous name, isn't it, that is always mentioned when it comes to directors. It was actually somebody called Brian Ross Chudnow that asked him to score the music for the Doberman Gang, but he had a long relationship with Robert Zemeckis, who is a name behind many films that he directed that you will have heard of. The Back to the Future series, Forrest Gump, Father of the Bride, and many more. Some of those themes we are going to be playing as part of this look into the best film music as composed by Alan Silvestri on the 6th edition now of Film Music Legends. So now we're going out the 70s into the 80s, and this became one of the biggest hits of the 80s and one of the most lucrative films that Robert Zemeckis went on to direct. It was a film starring Michael Douglas and Kathleen Turner. You already know which one it is. He was the producer of it, so he had a lot to do with the creative direction of this movie. It blends the themes of romance, a little bit of comedy, and it's also fundamentally an action-adventure thriller. And it goes on a trip around the world, particularly in the sequel. But in the first film, the action is all set in Colombia. Joan Wilder is a romance novelist. She's quite shy, but she's thrust into travelling into Colombia because her sister has been kidnapped. The plot all evolves around some treasure. She has actually been given a map to find this treasure. And it's the story of an unlikely love affair when she meets Jack Colton, who's an exotic bird smuggler. And he's an adventurer, and he starts to become interested, obviously, in helping to find the treasure. And at first, they irritate each other, but, you know, it's opposites attract, isn't it? They're flanked by the character that Danny DeVito plays, which is Ralph. He's somewhat of an antagonist in the movie because he starts to realise that there's some treasure at stake and starts to follow them on their adventure in Colombia. So this film did very well, so well that 20th Century Fox, because it made over $100 million, they wanted a sequel, and Michael Douglas wasn't that keen, but he was persuaded, and the following year, The Jewel of the Nile came out, and it was even more of an adventure into a fictional dictatorship in Africa. So it really had a globe-trotting feel about this movie. For the first film, which was Romancing the Stone, which they at first thought would probably just be a one-off, but it wasn't. The music was, of course, composed by Alan Silvestri. He blends themes of romance. It's a more subtle approach that he takes to the music, and then he blends in the elements that are more intense, that work with the action and thriller parts of it. So this is the end theme. It reprises the main titles. And it's of no surprise that we get a lot of use of the saxophone here. Blending into this one is the theme for the beginning of the movie when Joan Wilder discovers that her New York apartment has been ransacked. The theme is given the direct name of Ransacked Apartment, and then the use of the

same quite subtle approach in flavouring the second theme with a far more intense vibe, but it uses a light percussion still. It is called Ransacked Apartment because that's exactly what it is a theme for. So after a little bit of these titles play, you will hear that one.

I'm not sure if I'm right, but they could be the more intense tremolo strings there that create that atmosphere straight away in the ransacked apartment. So that's the second movie theme I've played with Alan Silvestri composing it, because that's what this hour is all about here on Liverpool Community Radio. From the 1984 action thriller, but also romance-based film, Romancing the Stone. So a sequel did follow, The Jewel of the Nile, which was even more globe-trotting in nature. And then another one that reunited Kathleen Turner, Michael Douglas and Danny DeVito had nothing to do with the story of the first two films, but it was the love story in reverse. This was a couple who were initially close and they got more and more bitter with each other until it led to a fairly extreme divorce. And Danny DeVito was the divorce lawyer. They were destroying the house by even just the middle of the film, if you watch that from 1989. So the next one from Alan Silvestri that I'm going to play you now, we're now moving to the absolute hit of the decade, which Robert Zemeckis directed. This is Back to the Future. Robert Zemeckis and Gale came up with the idea in 1980, but they were rejected from doing it by studios over 40 times. And yet, when it finally happened, it became one of the defining movie hits of the 80s. It involved time travel experiments gone wrong. So Michael J. Fox is sent back to the 50s. He's a teenager and he has to reunite his parents and therefore fix his own timeline and put it back together. Huey Lewis and the News were approached about writing a song for the movie, but he did not want to. Huey Lewis, he did not want to write a song that directly referenced it. And I think it was probably Zemeckis that told him it didn't actually matter. He just wanted a strong song associated with it. So the lyrics have nothing to do with it. You probably heard it from 1985. The Power of Love by Huey Lewis and the News and the movie association is Back to the Future. The song played in the movie over the opening scenes, but this one is how it all closed. The end credits theme, as composed by Alan Silvestri from Back to the Future.

So that one was 1985, the same year that we got the James Bond film A View to a Kill, the last Roger Moore James Bond film, in which he was well into his 50s. There's still some hope for me playing James Bond. Not really, because I'm in my mid-40s. The coming-of-age teen drama, The Breakfast Club, directed by John Hughes, and the start of EastEnders. Moving further forward in the 80s, he continued to prolifically score a number of films after Back to the Future, but we're going to pick one of those that you've likely heard of in particular, and that is from 1988. It was famed for being part animated and part live action, in which an animated character was actually implanted into the film. The voice for this character was played by Kathleen Turner, going back to Romancing the Stone. It was called Who Framed Roger Rabbit. It was based on a novel from 1981 called Who Censored Roger Rabbit. It starred Bob Hoskins as the most significant live-action character. He is a private detective who hates cartoons, and it's set in some sort of alternative history of Hollywood where humans and cartoons exist together. He has to help exonerate the character of Roger, who has been framed for murder. And I've not actually seen it, so I'm just kind of going through what this plot is. And it's something I eventually will see. And I've just already heard the end credits theme we're about to play. It was another one that was directed by Robert Zemeckis, so he certainly had a lot of Hollywood hits on his hands. So these are the end titles from Who Framed Roger Rabbit. It's Alive, everyone.

Now moving forward to 1991, it's one that's going to hark back to the Valentine's edition of the show that I brought you here on Liverpool Community Radio, because you couldn't pick a better choice of film. Originally, this was a film made in 1950, but it was given a big-budget Hollywood remake in 1991, and it would become one of the many hits of Steve Martin, who played an overprotective father. It wasn't so much that his daughter had chosen the wrong man to be her husband and he didn't approve, but he just didn't like the idea of his daughter growing up, and he found it very stressful arranging the wedding. So it's following all of those things, and there's plenty of comedy in it and a bit of drama as well. What's interesting about what Alan Silvestri chooses to do for this music, it's very simple really. He incorporates the wedding march itself, made famous by Mendelssohn, who had composed it to use as a soundtrack for an adaptation of a Shakespeare play, A Midsummer Night's Dream, back at the time. Then it was used by Queen Victoria in 1859 in her wedding to Frederick William of Prussia. And that was what really made it the choice. Ordinary people then started to use it as a theme for their own weddings, and it became that really cliched wedding march. So obviously it was a perfect choice to use in the film soundtrack. He blends the use of it and then goes into a whimsical and sentimental theme of his own composition following it. Since I've already played the opening theme in the Valentine's edition, we're going to go for the end credits of the 1991 film Father of the Bride. It starts out with the wedding march, and then it goes into a wonderful little bit of light jazz, could fit into Frank Griffin's show.

legendary film soundtracks from equally legendary films. Each week, this program explores through the works of the most legendary film composers who have composed the most well-known film music of all time. Film Music Legends. And you're listening to an hour of film soundtrack music. That's what this hour is all about. It's called Film Music Legends. And in each edition, it's all about the film music of one composer. You may or may not have heard of them, some famous names. We started the series off with John Williams in this one, which is the sixth one. It's all about Alan Silvestri. You'll probably recognise some of the films that he's written music for, like that one that's just played, the music from Father of the Bride, which was so successful they did actually have a sequel that came out in 1995, Father of the Bride Part 2. In it, it explores a little bit more about his daughter's married life and follows her to when she becomes pregnant. So a bit more about Alan Silvestri. He has a private pilot's licence. And if you remember the James Horner edition of this, sadly I had to say that is why James Horner died in 2015. But Alan Silvestri is still with us, and one of the other things that he likes to do is taste wine. He's got a wine tasting room in his private place in Carmel Valley in California. That does sound pretty good. I'm going back now to play you a theme again that I already played you on the Valentine's edition of Film Music Legends. That's the acting debut of Whitney Houston in 1992. She was already pretty famous as a singing superstar already, and then she goes on to portray the fictional Rachel Maron, which is very much like her character. And then it's all about the relationship she builds with her bodyguard, who becomes more than her bodyguard. He is assigned to protect her from an obsessed stalker who is trying to kill her. So it blends romantic drama with the mood of an action thriller. And that is expressed also in the way that Alan Silvestri composes the theme for The Bodyguard. It felt almost biographical because she was playing a role that was so much like her own career as well. She was made even more famous playing the famous in parody Rachel Maron on The Bodyguard. Music from the film included lots of songs by Whitney Houston herself and also by some other artists like The Soul System and Lisa Stansfield, who also had chart hits from the really well-selling Bodyguard soundtrack that became one of the biggest albums of the whole year and one of the biggest selling soundtracks of all time. It's a moody theme combining those romantic drama aspects of the film and also the way that it became a sort of action thriller at times. It's a very moody piece. At times it's sentimental, and at other times it reflects the film's more somber mood. Film Music Legends, Alan Silvestri on Liverpool Community Radio. Here is the theme from The Bodyguard in 1992.

the moody Bodyguard film starring Whitney Houston there. The main theme scored by Alan Silvestri. It's on the soundtrack alongside the big Whitney Houston songs that got released as a result of the film as well. She was just about as famous as her character that she portrayed, called Rachel Farron, and she went on to become even more famous after appearing in The Bodyguard and having hits like I Will Always Love You, which also serves as a main theme to the film. It was originally a Dolly Parton song in 1980. It became the biggest selling song of 1992, and it spent ages at number one both in both sides of the Atlantic, in the UK and the US. And then she had some other hits as well from that soundtrack, like Chaka Khan's I'm Every Woman. There was a cover that she released in 1993, and also Run to You and Queen of the Night. So Alan Silvestri was working with director Mick Jackson with that one, and he went back to working with someone he had worked on with many big films in the 80s, like Back to the Future. I've already played you that theme. We now go 2 years on from 1992 in this film music legend special about Alan Silvestri. 2 years on from working on The Bodyguard, he was also involved in another of the 90s big movie hits. So I'm not sure whether it was like Home Alone in 1990, a sort of accidental success. Did they actually realise how big this film would become? It's about a character who I think a lot of people could relate to and empathise with, because he's a sort of underdog. He's a normal person, but he's also somebody who is simple-minded, well-intentioned, and he could be a victim of this world, and he doesn't quite understand it, but he has a good heart. And he just wants to live a good life, but life gets in the way and we see his experiences through his eyes. So we have him in his close relationship with his childhood sweetheart, Jenny, but she goes on to lead a very turbulent life and doesn't quite want him to be involved in it. And that brings much sadness to him. And then his mother passes away quite young as well. And then we see the colourful events of his life, in which he's almost accidentally involved in some of the key moments of American history over the 20th century. So it's a kind of chronicle of all that. And then we see it through Forrest Gump's experience. He gets drafted into the Vietnam War because that was a bit of a lottery. He happens to be in the right place to witness the Watergate scandal when President Nixon puts him in the hotel across the street. He notices lights on. When he investigates, it turns out to be that, but he doesn't quite realise it at the time. And then he even accidentally invests in a company called Apple, thinking it's just going to sell fruit. So his naiveness can sometimes lead him into the right direction in life as well. Then after all of some of that, when Jenny comes back to him for a bit of comfort, he had a turbulent moment in her life, but then she dashes his hopes again. He gets this spontaneous idea in his sadness to just start running, and that's where that comes from. And then he tells you how he gets and sits on that now legendary bench as well. So the score that Alan Silvestri puts together for this really combines some of these moods. One of optimistic sentimentality. Yes, I know I'm using that word too much throughout this show. And that's how the suite from Forrest Gump starts, but then it gets into some of the poignant and somber moments in this film later on in the theme. Here it is. He's from Alabama and he runs to California in the end, doesn't he? Originally a 1986 novel, it was developed into a movie in 1994. Life is like a box of chocolates is the famous quote, or is it? Have a listen back to one of the editions of Tales of the Unexplained about the so-called Mandela effect, where we find out that actually it always was all along, life was like a box of chocolates. That is strange.

an epically long film and one of the roles that Tom Hanks is most well known for. It shows some range as well in how he deals with the emotions of this character that so many of us have sympathy for. Someone who is too naive, simple and good-hearted to cope with this world, but he somehow does and has a very colourful life with it. So it was made in 1994, so this special of Film Music Legends is the sixth one so far that you're hearing on Liverpool Community Radio. I do this every month, and it's all about the work of Alan Silvestri. So that's yet another film that Robert Zemeckis asked him to score. But this one is very different. We move forward to 1997 now. It was back in 1993 when Lee Evans wasn't yet an established comedian that packed out arenas. His comedy was very physical, but he also comments on the absurd nature of ordinary life as well. His first feature film that he starred in was very much like a Laurel and Hardy type slapstick and physical comedy based film. He starred in that with Nathan Lane. It's called Mouse Hunt. And you guessed it, Alan Silvestri composed the theme music, so we're about to play that next. The brothers, I'm not even going to correct it if I'm wrong, stand to inherit a house from there. Again, I'm not going to research to find out if this is wrong, either dad or grandfather or something like that. A big country mansion. There's only one problem, the mouse infestation. So cue the hilarious slapstick comedy. It's a bit like the recent Rowan Atkinson Netflix series, Man vs. Bee. And we saw a similar sort of comedy mixed in with Mr. Bean's general naive nature. Also in the summer of 1997 release, that was the Bean Ultimate Disaster movie. So we have a frenetic, high-energy theme, mostly orchestral-based, and he avoids using the pizzicato strings, which are typical for such things in film soundtracks. So here it is. If you haven't heard it for a while, it is the theme to Mouse Hunt.

themes a little bit comic, but it also has that bit of serious tension running through it as well, which is, it's the way that Alan Silvestri manages to blend quite seamlessly various moods that you get and doesn't stick to just one type of feeling, which is a skill that he really has in composing soundtrack music like that one. So that was one of the blockbuster movies of summer 1997. You might also remember the likes of Men in Black, Titanic, and Bean, Ultimate Disaster Movie, when that was given its first feature-length film as well by Hollywood. So this next one takes us now into 1998. It is a Walt Disney live-action remake of a film that was first released in 1961. It involves twins. It was the first feature film to star Lindsay Lohan. She had many movie hits after this one of a similar type, including Freaky Friday, a remake of another Disney live-action movie involving, well, it was body-swapping in that case, before she kind of went on a much more party and turbulent lifestyle that really made it difficult to pin her down in terms of actually appearing in the film studios. But before that happened, she was a young film star playing two roles, that of twins. In the film storyline, they had never met, but when they bonded, they wanted to bring back their divorced parents back together and plotted a way to do so. So we have a nice light-hearted piece from Alan Silvestri for this plot. It is chirpy and sentimental and also a bit like the Father of the Bride music. It goes into a bit of light jazz as well. From the summer of 98, well, I think it was, it's The Suite from the Parent Trap.

Sweet from the Parent Trap, one of Alan Silvestri's many film compositions, now taking us almost to the end of the 90s. There was a similar film with the Olsen twins, one of their most well-known ones. It had Kirstie Alley in it. It was called It Takes Two back in 1995. And this next one, now taking us to 2000, is not going to be about people who come back together, but people who have to spend time on their own. One person, even though he played two characters. Tom Hanks actually played a variety of roles in a film that we're about to play towards the end of the show, but in this one, it was all about playing himself stuck on a remote desert island. Like Robinson Crusoe, but with a more modern form of transport, he worked for FedEx and his plane crashed in deserting him on a South Pacific island. And just like I think Robinson Crusoe did, and I definitely would have done this, he had a football with him and he painted a face on it, and that became his companion called Wilson. So in Alan Silvestri's theme for this one, you can hear the travel influences in it and the idea of using these sorts of instruments to represent a tropical desert island, if that's what I think. They're not tropical, are they, in the South Pacific, but they are islands with quite a warm climate. So that's what we've got here in the main theme to Castaway, sort of a woodwind instrument.

So that instrument at the beginning just suggests an island, doesn't it? Which is exactly where Tom Hanks, his character, was spending his time, Robinson Crusoe style, after crashing his plane in the South Pacific. That was the film Castaway from 2000, the main titles. That's the second to last theme on tonight's edition of Film Music Legend, which is all about the work of Alan Silvestri. And there's another connection now with Robert Zemeckis again, that he's been working with for several decades at this point, as he co-wrote the screenplay for the film The Polar Express, which took a long time to get a Hollywood film adapted out of it because it was a children's book first in 1985. So it might be the height of summer, but I'm going to end the show on a Christmas-related film. I did play the song that was released from this movie, which had a really whimsical, magical feel to it. That was Josh Groban and Believe. You can hear that on Christmas Film Music Legends. It might be played again when the festive season comes around, which won't be all that long now that it's already the middle of summer. The film is called The Polar Express. It involves a boy going on a journey on the magical Polar Express, getting to go to Lapland and meet Santa Claus, and probably also one of the characters that Tom Hanks plays, as he plays several from within the film. This is the last theme on tonight's Film Music Legends, and I hope you've been enjoying the music of Alan Silvestri from some of the films, some of which you might know and some of which you might not have known. I'll be back with another film music composer next month. This is the theme from The Polar Express in 2004. Bye for now.

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3: 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It's just a short walk from Prince's Park Gates. We're open Monday to Friday, 9 till 4:30. You don't need to struggle alone. 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Or just search in Google Jobs Plus Toxteth and on social media. 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
6: Oh, I'm so glad school's done and you're ready to go with the boys a lot.
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3: 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If you live in Liverpool late, you're out of work, thinking about a career change, or just need a bit of support, we are a local, friendly team who are here to help you with anything from CVs, job searching, applications and interview practice. We also hold small community events to help people get out of the house, mix with their neighbours, and that helps them with stress and it eases loneliness. We've also got an amazing garden space and it looks beautiful this time of year with all the flowers in bloom, and the Toxteth birds and the bees are loving it too. As well as all that, we can...
1: Hello, salut, ahlan, ciao, chichi and hola. 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This is Imad Hassan, your host of Liverpool Nation, where we will strive to gather some information for you about support and services center near you and provide advices on health, family, housing, education, work and much more, by hosting experts in these areas to put all of that in front of you in one place called Liverpool Nation Radio Show. So stay with us as the best are coming your way. On this episode, our first guest is Abdelwasa Sufyan, Communication and Operation Manager at Rahma Mosque in L8, who's talking about Ramadan and what does it mean in Ask the Expert part of the show. And we'll continue with the second part of our interview with Steve Varagher, the founder and director of LCR Radio, in our local hero part of the show. Let's move on to our next part of the program. Let's ask the expert. This is where we ask specialists and their field and benefit out of their knowledge and experience. So let's introduce Abdelwasa Sufyan, Communication and Operation Manager at the Rahma Mosque. That's in L8. The man who was once being nominated for national awards after creating dementia for national museums in Liverpool, that's in 2022-2023. Abdelwasa will tell us more about Al Rahma Mosque preparation and arrangement for this coming month of Ramadan and the services the mosque will be providing during the month for more than 40,000 of Muslims in Liverpool and the area. Abdelwasa, welcome to our program.
10: Thank you very much for inviting me today.
1: So, let me ask you first, Al Rahma Mosque, what does that name, Al Rahma, mean?
10: So the word Rahma stands for mercy. And the word mercy is one of the names of God the Almighty, in which we believe, as Muslims, God the Almighty is the most merciful. And it's His mercy that we see, and His mercy that we believe

0: living in the area at that time, near the masjid itself.
1: With the same location.
0: Same location where it currently is right now. And with the help and the assistance of God the Almighty, he saw that people needed a place to pray.
1: Mm-hmm.
0: And he gave a small section from his one of his homes for people to start praying inside. But due to the capacity of the worshippers entering the mosque daily, they saw that they needed to upgrade and expand the masjid itself, the mosque itself.
1: Mm-hmm.
0: And this, we're talking about the early 50s.
1: Early 50s.
0: The early 50s. The early 50s in which the late Ali Hizam started and established the masjid itself, the mosque. And later on, the masjid expanded and it was registered formally in 1974, in which it was registered under the Liverpool Muslim Society. So the name of the charity is the Liverpool Muslim Society, and the mosque itself is a small, is one of the, you know, the sections of the Liverpool Muslim Society underneath the umbrella.
1: Oh, okay.
0: Yeah.
1: So which means there are more mosques under the same name.
0: So we've got all the departments within underneath the umbrella of Liverpool Muslim Society, in which hopefully we can speak about later on today.
1: Oh, okay. So tell us about who manage and operate Ar-Rahma Mosque at the moment.
0: Of course, so the mosque is managed by a board of trustees.
1: Mm-hmm.
0: And only if the board of trustees, there are an executive board in which they manage the mosque in terms of the operations of the mosque, you know, taking decisions for the mosque itself, new projects and new establishments. So it'll go through the hierarchy from the trustee board to the executive board and to those that work within the mosque itself.
1: Mm-hmm. And you are part of that?
0: Of course, yeah, I'm part of the executive board. In which my role is to oversee and look at the operations and to support in the management of the mosque itself.
1: Good. So tell us about the importance of Ar-Rahma Mosque for Muslims in Liverpool and the type of services and support does the mosque provide to Muslims and neighbours in that area?
0: Of course, Ar-Rahma Mosque is not just a place for people to come to worship, to connect with God the Almighty. Although this is a beautiful and one of the most righteous actions that a Muslim can do, but Ar-Rahma Mosque is everything for the community. It's a place that they can go, they can, for example, socialize, they can seek help, they can seek assistance through our various services that we offer at the masjid. The mosque itself is a place, as a hub for people to come, to go to feel as like it's a place that they feel comfortable in. Mm-hmm. And alhamdulillah, all praise is due to God the Almighty that the mosque that is currently serving around 40,000 Muslims, as Liverpool itself, and we see the Muslims in Liverpool, it's hitting around 40 to 45,000 Muslims. And the mosque itself is the central mosque of Liverpool and the main mosque for Liverpool. And we get from week to week, day to day, worshippers in and out, in and out, in and out. And we've got a lot of different services that we offer as a mosque.
1: Mm-hmm.
0: We have, for example, the mosque itself, in which people will come, observe their five daily prayers every single day, starting from the morning prayer, the Fajr prayer, and ending with the Isha prayer. We have the likes of also the likes of the Jum'ah prayer.
1: Mm-hmm.
0: That we host every single Friday.
1: This is the busiest time.
0: The busiest time is the Friday, of course, which is the Friday sermon that takes place every single Friday, in which the whole entire mosque, not just the ground floor or the first floor or the second floor, but also the outskirts of the mosque itself. So outside,
1: roughly how many?
0: So we do receive around between 3,500 to 4,000 worshippers.
1: Every Friday?
0: Every single Friday. So every single Friday, we would receive that amount of people that do come to the mosque and observe the prayers. But other than the prayers itself, we have got a lot of different services that we offer. We have the likes of the Ar-Rahma Mosque funerals, in which Muslims around the whole city of Liverpool and also the city region itself would come, and they would be able to offer funerals upon their loved one. We also have the likes of our Hajj and Umrah, you know, traveling to the holy lands of Mecca. We offer that as a service for the worshippers. We also have the matrimonial services, the likes of marriages and other types of services. We also have the likes of counseling sessions. We also have the likes of zakat giving. Zakat giving is a beautiful way of giving charity for those who are in need of, you know, support.

0: And it's one of the pillars of Islam that we believe as Muslims, that every single believer coming from the Islamic faith has to give 2.5% of their yearly savings every single year. Of course, if they are financially capable to do so, they will have to give 2.5%
1: out of their
0: wealth. Yeah, of their wealth to charity. And we would collect that charity and give it back to the community, especially to those who are in need of the support for their living. We also have the likes of the Ramadan preparation, Ramadan, the Taraweeh, the Iftar. Taraweeh is like the prayer that would be observed by Muslims, especially in the month of Ramadan, feeding those around our community. We have the likes of our other services, the likes of our educational department teaching Arabic language, Islamic studies, and how to read the Quran, the beautiful scripture of the Muslims, and also have the memorization of the Holy Quran, the Holy Scripture of the Muslims. We also have our bistro, Ar Rahma Bistro and Cafe, that we have next door to the mosque, and that serves the breakfast, lunch, and dinner. You can find that on Mulgrave Street in L8. We also have the likes of our, as a mosque, we have properties that we have, we renovate, and we also give out for people to be able to live in, or, you know, able to have as a Airbnb on the weekend.
1: Right. So some of the services you mentioned, and I'm sure some will be curious or, you know, asking about that. Is it just all the services you mentioned just for Muslims, or all the neighbors are welcome to, in case if someone needs, you know, visit the mosque or try the restaurant or benefit any out of any of those services?
0: Of course, we have multiple services that are for Muslims and also non-Muslims. Likes of, for example, our mother and toddler group. We host our mother and toddler group every single Wednesday for the age of from naught all the way to the five years for Muslims and non-Muslims. And you'll see every single week, every single Wednesday, that the first floor gets transformed into a full play area.
1: Every Wednesday.
0: Every single Wednesday.
1: Yeah.
0: From 10:30 till 12:30, every single Wednesday, and this is a place for young toddlers to go to play and to enjoy their time. We also do have the likes of our school visits that we host in 2020.
1: Local schools.
0: Local schools, and also those from outside of Liverpool. We have also visits from the likes of Wales, and also the likes of Wirral, St. Helens.
1: Get to know
0: We get to know. We host the school visits every single Monday, Tuesday, Wednesday, and also other days. If you are able, if you would like to book, feel free to go on our website and book on our website. In 2025, we actually were able to host around roughly 80 school visits in the whole of 80 school visits in the whole of 2025. So we have a lot of services that are open for Muslims and also non-Muslims, and once again, the kitchen itself, the restaurant, the bistro, is for Muslims and non-Muslims, you know.
1: I like the sound of it, because I think this is what Liverpool is all about, right, Steve?
2: Yeah.
1: Multicultural mix, you know. Everyone,
0: of course,
1: is welcome everywhere, you know.
0: Even speaking about the, you know, the diversity of the mosque itself and those that attend the mosque, we've actually got around, roughly around 50 to 60 different nationalities that would attend the mosque every single week, day in and day out. Those that speak
1: different languages,
0: are from different backgrounds, you know. The mosque is a really diverse place, and a place that people can feel welcomed.
1: I feel at home.
0: It's a place of social cohesion, the cohesion between the people, the love between the people, you know, the vibrant vibe for those to attend and see. I don't think anyone will be able to understand until they experience the feeling of Ar Rahma Mosque, Liverpool Central Mosque.
1: Yeah, it sounds really good. So now let's move our conversation to the topic of the moment, the month of Ramadan. Could you explain to us about Ramadan and, you know, the preparation of Ar Rahma Mosque to welcome this month?
0: Of course, Ramadan, as many are aware, is one of the pillars of Islam. And it's a pillar that should be observed by all Muslims, if they're, of course, physically able to. And mentally able to, they'd be able to, it'd be obliged upon them, and have hit the age of maturity, it'd be obliged upon them to start fasting the month of Ramadan.
1: 30 days.
0: 30 days, of course.
1: Yeah.
0: And the reason why Muslims, of course, would fast the month of Ramadan is because God the Almighty, He narrated in the Holy Scripture of the Muslims, the Quran, Ya ayyuhalladhina amanu kutiba alaykumus siyam kama kutiba alal ladhina min qablikum la'allakum tattaqun. O you who believed, God the Almighty has prescribed for you the month of fasting. He has prescribed for you the month of fasting as it was prescribed for those before you, for you to attain taqwa. And taqwa here is God consciousness, knowing, acknowledging, and knowing that God the Almighty is there all times. And this month is a month of refreshing the body, transforming the body, because the month of fasting is not just from abstaining from eating and drinking, but also abstaining from vulgar words, also bad habits that one may have established throughout the year. So this month is a month that you would be able
1: to stop all the desires,
0: all type of desires, bad habits, anything that is bad, you'd stop it in this month. So you're training your body, training yourself to leave this wonderful month as a better human being, a better person. And the most reason, one of the most, of course, as a Muslim would observe this month, is the God consciousness, knowing, acknowledging that God the Almighty is there at all time.
1: Yeah, let's talk about something else related this month, which is people hear about all over the world. Group iftar.
0: Of course.
1: Okay, how you prepare and how you manage and how you do that at the Rahma Mosque.
0: Of course, Ramadan is a month that is beloved to every single person. So as a mosque, as a management, we want to ensure and make sure that what we are offering in the month of Ramadan is a sense and a feeling of the Ramadan vibe. So let's give an example. Mm-hmm. The Ramadan preparation, for example, iftar preparation.
1: Okay.
0: We would serve up to 300 meals.
1: 300.
0: Up to 300 meals throughout the weekend. Throughout the weekend, we'd...
1: So, sorry, when you say 300, this is per day.
0: So this will be, of course, throughout the week, for the weekend itself, the Saturday and Sunday, and throughout the whole entire week itself, we would offer other alternatives for breaking the fast, having the likes of fruit, and the likes of having a small lentil soup, dates with bread, and we prepare this. So we make sure and we ensure that the Ramadan, the breaking the fast for all the Muslims around the community are able, especially those that are less fortunate and don't have the financial capabilities to feed and have, you know, breaking
1: the fast. And it's something to do with the restaurant.
0: Of course, yeah. Of course, everything that is made from the restaurant itself.
1: Which is attached to the mosque.
0: Of course. It is one of the, we believe, as it's one of the waqf of the masjid itself, the mosque itself. So it's a type of endowment for the mosque where every single type, all the profit that comes from the bistro itself, the cafe, would go back into the mosque. It would go back into the mosque.
1: Sounds like an investment within the mosque.
0: Of course,
1: yeah.
0: It's a huge investment for the mosque.
1: So when we talk about such big group, iftar, they will require, you know, a lot of manpower and a lot of money. How does Ar-Rahma manage to deal with all of that?
0: Of course, throughout the Ramadan preparation, we've got each person that would have his own team. And one of them is the iftar preparation. We have a full team of volunteers.
1: Volunteers.
0: Mm-hmm. All our volunteers that would give out of their time to be able to prepare the food for those that are fasting. Mm-hmm. And this is, of course, from Monday to Sunday.
1: Monday to Sunday.
0: On certain days, we would give out the likes of rice, chicken, or rice and lamb, lentil soup, and more food. And other days, we would give out the likes of fruit, the likes of bread, lentil soup, dates, to be able to, for someone to be able to break their fast. Mm-hmm. And, of course, we are, especially over the weekend, we are serving a large amount of dishes throughout the weekend. And, of course, we're able to do this through donations. So the mosque itself would send out, and you're able to go on our website once again to be able to find this link and donate to something called Iftar Sayam, giving donations for those that are fasting to be able to serve those that will be coming in each day to be able to break their fast.
1: So this is after the evening prayer?
0: That's correct. That would be after the evening prayer.
1: So let's talk about, roughly, or how many people will visit the mosque weekly, and would that number change or increase in the month of Ramadan?
0: Of course, because the month of Ramadan is a spiritual month and everyone is fasting in that month, we would receive a large amount of people entering the mosque daily, especially in the month of Ramadan. And that's due to the fact that people fasting, people want to connect to God the Almighty, reading the Holy Scripture, you know, learning more about the religion, especially with the programs that we may have on, the lectures that we have on. So people would enter the mosque naturally more in the month of Ramadan. But even outside the month of Ramadan, we receive a large amount of numbers.
1: So you mentioned earlier, Friday is the busiest time. I mean, normal days, which is, you talk about 3,000 up to 4,000 people.
0: That's correct.
1: Does that number increase in Ramadan?
0: Of course, it would increase a little bit in the month of Ramadan, and especially in the day of, which I believe we'll speak about later, in the day of Eid, for example.
1: Mm-hmm. On the we'll come to we'll that come later. To,
0: okay,
1: yeah,
0: we're
1: yeah.
0: jumping up, I'm jumping.
1: We try to go, you know.
0: No problem, no problem. But of course, in the month of Ramadan, it would increase people in the mosque daily, and the mosque is left open since the morning until the night time. The mosque is open all day. All day, every single day.
1: In would it be busy even at late at night?
0: Of course, that is correct, because we have the likes of the Taraweeh prayer.
1: Oh, okay.
0: The prayer that people would offer in congregation after the night prayer itself. Yeah.
1: So that will bring me to the next question. Dealing with that large amount of people in and out and the mosque open 24 hours. And I know in Islam religion, you have to look after your neighbors. So, within all that big number of people in and out, how a Rahma Mosque manage to show respect to their neighbors and make sure they are not disturbed by that much people going in and out and, you know, making noise or breaking any things?
0: Of course, when it comes to the neighbors, of course, 100% that we would show and we'd make sure that our neighbors, our neighborhood itself, the neighbors that live around the mosque, are not being disturbed too much with the congregations entering and exiting the mosque, especially in the time of Taraweeh when it's really full.
1: That's at night.
0: At night, of course. So we would have on each street volunteers. Mm-hmm. Monitoring who enters the streets, who leaves the streets, so it does not, disturb the neighbors. And of course, once again, for the neighbors, we've planned already to go and deliver to each neighbor some sort of voucher and to welcome them to the month of Ramadan. This is through a small card welcoming them to the month of Ramadan and just talking and telling them a little bit about the month of Ramadan, and alongside of that, a small voucher will be going out to each of our neighbours to show them and welcome them as well as humanity to the month of Ramadan itself. So neighbours for us, honestly, they are, you know, we consider them a lot. Their feedback is, of course, 100% needed, and we try our best each year to make sure that our neighbours are not being affected too much from our congregation, especially in the night prayer.
1: It's good to hear that. So after 30 days of fasting Ramadan, Eid al-Fitr comes. Tell us more about this celebration and how do Muslims celebrate Eid al-Fitr, especially children?
0: Of course. So the likes of Eid al-Fitr, Eid al-Fitr is a beautiful celebration for the Muslims. You know, as Muslims, we have two celebrations throughout the year. We've got Eid al-Fitr and Eid al-Adha. As some people may understand
1: it. Two different,
0: of course. Yeah, we've got, as people may know or have heard of it before, as small Eid and big Eid.
1: We've got
0: Eid al-Fitr, which is the celebration after the month of fasting.
1: This is the small one.
0: Of course, this is the small one. Then we have Eid al-Adha, which is the bigger Eid for the celebration of.
1: Why do you call it small and big Eid?
0: I think this was just a term that people were able to make it easier for them to understand.
1: To remember which is which.
0: Because, you know, from the religion, we have two Eids. So a lot of the non-Muslims were confused. Why do you have two Eids? So we say, you know, got a small Eid and we got a big Eid.
1: So let's talk about the small one and how the.
0: Of course.
1: You normally celebrate it.
0: Of course. So the month of, the celebration of Eid al-Fitr is a time of celebration, happiness, especially for the young children. Mm-hmm. Everyone will dress up in their own, type of clothing, their own type of cultures. And, you know, each person would come to the mosque each on the day of Eid, especially on the day of Eid, dressed up nicely in their own type of in their own type of culture, for example, wearing beautiful clothing, also smelling beautifully. And also the month, I mean, the day of Eid, the day of the celebration, is a day that everyone celebrates together. And when you ask earlier on in regards to, you know, how people would attend, on the day of Eid alone, we actually have to host 4 to 5 prayers for Eid itself, the Eid prayer itself. Mm-hmm. Eid prayer is normally one prayer.
1: So you talk about 5 times, that's Eid prayer. We talk about 4 or 5 times each time.
0: And a brand new congregation would enter the mosque.
1: Yeah, I mean, like numbers.
0: So, for example, if we are saying now we have between 3,000 to 4,000 that enter Jum'ah, Friday, it's by itself, I think everyone can do the maths for themselves and see how many people would attend.
1: So
0: on
1: easily,
0: the day of Eid,
1: 2025.
0: We would receive a large amount of number that
1: before
0: would attend.
1: Before noon.
0: Of course, yeah, before noon.
1: Yeah.
0: A large amount of number would attend.
1: Eid celebration by itself, how many days? 3 days.
0: Yeah, it would be depending on, of course, the family. But yeah, 3 days, for example, or the Eid itself would be the first day itself. Mm-hmm. But different, of course, yeah.
1: Yeah, so speaking of the kids celebrating this Eid and having a good time, what the mosque would normally do for them?
0: Of course, also for the kids themselves and also family, what families would normally do. Every single Eid, they would have something called Al-Eidiyah. I'm not sure if anyone's heard of this word, but it's a small present that each young person would receive, whether it's money, whether it's a gift, whether it's, you know, a small token of, you know, observed the 30 days of month of Ramadan. Mm-hmm. So a small gift to them to show that, you know, you've done it. A small, you know, gift of appreciation, a small gift of also encouragement. So they receive a small gift, a small present. For especially the day of Eid itself.
1: Mm-hmm. Yeah. That's why we used to love it.
0: Yeah.
1: So another thing, and I just want you to talk about before we move on to the next question. In Al-Eid by itself. So tell us about the time, because there is something says that you have kind of hug or shake hands with everyone around you, especially with people you have misunderstanding, people you had a fight with, or so you're supposed to forgive on that time. Is that right?
0: Of course, Eid itself is only a day for celebration, nothing else.
1: Mm-hmm.
0: If you have hard feelings with anyone, you leave it to the side.
1: So it should be, you should forgive on that day.
0: Of course, 100%. A day of forgiveness and a day to reconnect with those that you've probably broken ties with also.
1: Family, man,
0: family,
1: neighbors.
0: Neighbors, all of it. Yeah, all of it. A day of celebration is only a day of celebration, nothing else.
1: Okay. You see, Steve, so I fight with you the day before and I just fix it on the day after.
2: I want a present from you.
1: No, that was for the kids, you know. So, let's move on to the next question. City of Liverpool, famous for the mix of population, okay? And it's very known all over the world that city will welcome people from different nationality and backgrounds and all that stuff. Describe the importance for you at the Rahma Mosque as a big or large organization. Such support, how will that affect and support you to carry on doing what you do the best?
0: Of course, we know that Liverpool, the Scouse land, is a really diverse place. And the diversity is what creates the people in the city of Liverpool, that I sincerely believe. And coming to see different faiths, coming to see different cultures, different walks of life, as Muslims, as a mosque, we welcome all. As a mosque, we welcome all. No matter what walk of life you've came from, no matter what background you are from, no matter where you are where you originated from, you are will always be welcome at the mosque itself. And we do see this day in, day out. The amount of interfaith work that we do with the local, you know, the local churches, for example,
1: mm-hmm.
0: even the likes of, for, you know, a small shout out for Father Peter, for example, the work that we do with other religions, other you know, different types of cultures. You know, we do huge amounts of work with them, and this is what creates us. This is what you know,
1: make the city unique. Yeah,
0: make the city unique and unites us as a people.
1: Yeah,
0: you know.
1: So you never feel like you are away or not part of the city. You always feel like you are part of it.
0: We feel, especially at Liverpool Central Mosque, we are part of the fabric of the city.
1: Sounds good. So what makes Al-Rahma Mosque unique and different than other mosques? It's the size of the surfaces and the mix of the things you do for the community and neighbors and all that stuff. You know, beside, as you mentioned, the language schools, the workshops, restaurant, a funeral. Beside all of that, what are the future plans or goals for the Rahma Mosque?
0: Of course, we do have some new projects that we want to, you know, be able to establish. We want to be able to start. And for example, one was recently on the Echo and other news outlets, is for our new wash facility.
1: Okay.
0: Now, we do serve, as mentioned before, the Muslims in the city of Liverpool and also outside of the city of Liverpool with funeral service. Now, we do have a small, you know, small room that we use for the washing, for, you know, for bereavement services. Mm-hmm. We're trying now our hardest to move on and expand our current, you know, our
1: based on the large amount of Muslims require the service.
0: Of course. And, you know, we do receive probably each month, especially for the funeral service itself, up to 15 or 16 funerals a month.
1: Any idea when that will be done?
0: Of course, we are still currently on the first stage of collecting some donations from people, but we have started on you know, the project itself. Mm-hmm. We have started taking on renovating, but we're still hopefully step by step we'll be able to achieve it. And we do have also other future plans. Mm-hmm. For the mosque itself, the likes of the Rosebery Cohesion Center, you know, that is a huge you know, multi-million pound project that hopefully we'll be able to achieve in the upcoming years. And as our vision, as for the mosque, we have a vision 2035.
1: Mm-hmm.
0: That we'll try establish for the next 10 years with the help of and assistance of God the Almighty. So hopefully
1: that time we'll host you again, and hopefully it will be all that done and ready.
0: Of course.
1: So, with all the services you provide, and you mentioned the awesome work you're doing for the community and the area, if anyone wants to donate or get in touch, how they can they contact you?
0: Of course, they're able to visit our website, for example,
1: which is
0: liverpoolmuslimsociety.org.uk. They're able to also send us an email on info@thelms.org.uk. They're able to also find us on the likes of our Instagram page, Al-Rahma Mosque _LMS, also on the Facebook, on YouTube, on X, also on TikTok. We also have a TikTok account, so feel free, all the social media platforms you're on, and feel free to get in contact with us.
1: Good. Any final message or words for our radio audience?
0: You know, the month of Ramadan is a beautiful month. It's a month that is really, you know, it's something big for the Muslims all around the world. So whoever comes near the mosque or, you know, walking past the mosque and they smell some nice samosas or they smell some nice food, just feel free to come in and grab as much as you want. Feel free to come in.
1: It's time to try it for free.
0: Of course, yeah. Feel free to go in.
1: This is something to do just with this specific mosque or...
0: Oh, you'll find it. And not just in mosque. You'll find it, you know, walking through neighbourhoods, for example. You probably smell some nice food being prepared at homes. Families gathering together. You'll probably hear, see schools gathering together.
1: It's time to see the kindness of Muslims.
0: Of course, 100%. 100%. As the religion of Islam has came as a mercy for mankind.
1: Good. So that was Abdelwazir Soufiane, the communication and operation manager at Al-Rahma Mosque in L8. Thank you, brother Abdullah Wasa, for the time and for telling us all the services and what you're doing for the community. Thank you very much, and shukran, Ramadan Kareem, to you and for all the Muslims and brothers all around. Thanks.
0: Thank you very much. Thank you.
1: Now let's move on to our second part of the show, local heroes. And on this part, we'll carry on with the next and second part of our interview with Steve Varga. Speaking of that amount of people you help and support, and you know, being there for them, entertained and
3: yeah, it's got to be entertaining as well, you know.
1: Exactly, that, yeah. Because
3: not,
1: you know,
3: it's not all bad news, and it's not all, you know.
1: No, it's a good mix. That's a good thing. But I mean, even if it's rely on volunteer, but still, you have a cost.
3: Of course we do, yeah, and you know.
1: Yeah, and that will bring this question, which is we have to ask: how does most of your funding come from?
3: Well, the vast majority of our funding comes through grants, so we're constantly applying for grants. One of the disadvantages of applying for grants sometimes is, you know, do you want something to deliver something? So sometimes you have to change your course, the route that you're taking, to take into account that. And really, an organisation like this runs on very low costings, but you know, we have fixed costs like the Ofcom licence, which we just paid, which was £850, PRS licence, which allows us to play copyright music, which is £700. We have another licence for being on DAB. So with all these sort of on costs, you know, we need to have paper for the photocopier, you know, we need to keep the lights on. If a piece of equipment breaks, if we can't fix it, we have to buy a new piece of equipment. You know, and you're talking a bare minimum of about £10,000 a year.
1: £10,000.
3: If we had that amount of money every year, and so we get a small subsidy from the council of about £4,000 a year. So there's £4,000 of it, but finding that other £6,000 can be quite difficult at the moment because of the funding landscape. There's a lot more people trying to get funding, and there's a lot less people giving out funding, and we're not a charity either, so we can't apply. Some of the grants that are available are only for charities. Now we're what's called a community interest company, which is a limited company that has a community purpose. And saying that, since we started in 2017, we've brought in over £1 million into this community that wouldn't have come into this community. Admittedly, we've done it for the radio station, keep the radio station and other projects working. But that money would have gone somewhere else if we hadn't been here.
1: Yeah.
3: So it's a you know, we started taking on advertising, but advertising as a model will never pay for a community radio station.
1: Something to survive.
3: It's a little, you know, it's dribs and drabs. It's, you know, it's a bit of bread and a bit of water, but it's not, you know, it's not protein and carbohydrates. It's very, you know, and at the moment we are in quite a sort of dire position, really. And it's, you know, I don't want to sound, you know, I don't like sounding bleak at the end of the year, but it's, you know, we could do with a benefactor, really.
1: But I guess difficulty is part of this life.
3: Yeah,
1: but
3: yeah.
1: I mean, if I ask about what's the challenges, I mean, the bigger challenge faces LCR, and that will make it really difficult to carry on with this noble mission.
3: Well, that, you know, that's the main challenge, is funding. You know, the radio station's been licensed and been on air for 6 years now, and it's the best it's ever been. We've got an incredible variety of programs, including this one, Liverpool Nation. And we're able for people literally to come in off the street, which is, you know, you just came in, didn't you, and had a chat with me. And we've got to the stage now where you're doing a program that sort of writes itself every month, doesn't it? You know, it's like, I don't have to go and think of a new program. You've got your local heroes, right?
1: Yeah.
3: And you've got the ask the expert.
1: Yeah.
3: And all you've got to do is go and find a hero and an expert. Yeah, which, you know, you don't really have many problems doing, because, you know, you're a man of the community as well.
1: Well, we are a Liverpool city of local heroes, right?
3: Yeah. So, you know, it's given people, if you think of it as like a big Lego set, being able to make a radio program is like, I've got this big Lego set. It's called Community Radio, and I give you all the pieces to put it together. If you can't or don't want to put it together, that's not my fault. But I'm not making the radio programs. I'm encouraging and supporting people to make the radio station, radio programs.
1: Don't you think, like, don't you agree with this? Like, it's supposed to be, that's the way I look at it. It's supposed to be like you're a nice person helping others. So it's supposed to be someone else there who's listening, or we are hoping is listening, out there should step up and come to help.
3: It'd be lovely, but, you know, we live in the real world at the moment, and, you know, it'd be nice if someone who had money heard about us and said, you know, this guy sounds genuine in the stuff he's doing. Because everyone who comes in here into the radio station in the cafe, they come out, like, they have their minds blown, basically. I can't believe all this is happening to the radio station, blah, blah, blah.
1: It's not about the radio, it's just about, let's leave entertaining people to the end. But I'm talking about, as we mentioned early, what you're doing for, let's say, Wednesday afternoon. That bingo and karaoke afternoon, that's really something noble.
3: Yeah.
1: I mean, without support, I mean, you could imagine that amount of people from us, they are not going to enjoy their life.
3: They'd just be, well, you know, the vast majority of the time, I'm being very prescriptive here, but, you know, sometimes the support workers don't know where to take the people to support them because for various reasons, but, you know, these people who come in on a Wednesday, they enjoy what they're doing here. You know, they come in 5 days a week, if you know, but we try and keep it on one day. And it's like, you know, it's great for the cafe because the cafe makes lots of money on that day. Everyone has a good laugh.
1: Yeah.
3: Everyone's enjoying themselves. It'd be nice if we did one of them all around the city, if we were like a mobile organization, but, you know. And it's what I said earlier, is it needs someone to start something. It needs, you know, I like the phrase a conductor, you know, like someone who tells the orchestra what to do. I like the phrase, and you know, I don't know whether I made this up myself, but community conductors. Now, conductors conduct an orchestra. So if you think the people in the community are like the players in the orchestra, right, there's violins and there's drums and there's, you know, there's brass and there's woodwind, and the conductor brings all those people together.
1: Yeah.
3: And they all play Beethoven's Ninth Symphony.
1: But right? They'll bring all...
3: The other type of conductor is on a bus. You know, we used to have bus conductors that used to go walk around the bus collecting the tickets.
1: Yeah, the old school one, yeah.
3: Now, the conductor and the driver know where that bus is going. They have a route and they go to it. So they're sort of guiding that bus. Now, you think about the community are all on the bus. They don't have to be on the bus. They want to be on the bus. And they go where the bus is going. I like that analogy as well. But every community's got people like that. I went to an event yesterday in Stockbridge Village. Fantastic event taking place in the back of a pub. It was pensioners' Christmas party. And there's two guys down there, Ian and John. And they're just ordinary guys. They're not anything special. They're not doing it because they want to be liked by everyone. They're doing it because they want to see these pensioners having a good time. And it was fantastic, absolutely fantastic. And they should be getting medals off the king. They should be getting funding. They have to raise all the funding themselves.
1: Because they're doing it from their heart.
3: This is the thing.
1: No fakeness, nothing.
3: Lots of people out there with spare time, you know. So time's not an issue, I don't think, in a community context. But it's got to be something inside. You know, usually it's from your heart. And, you know, we're not as passionate as Libyans, I don't think. You know, it's not like, it's just like you feel it needs to be done. So you do it, you know.
1: Let's hope by this, you know, this time, like, we're crossing the fingers and...
3: Well, many years ago, you know, it was like, this was the job I did. I worked in Knowsley, and that was, you know, it was about engaging communities. But it was never my community. I was always working somewhere else. I'm living in Liverpool, but working in Knowsley. Now it's like, well, hang on a minute. I want to make where I live better.
1: Yeah. But it is. I'm sure you're seeing it and you hear it all the time. I heard that and I see that all the time. And people tell me how it used to be. It's amazing.
3: Yeah, cool.
1: How it used to be, this Kensington area. And even surrounded, like, you know, Princess Park and all the surrounded area. How it used to be, how it changed. It's because of nice people like you. So that's why what you're doing, it makes a huge difference. And it's amazing when you see people like you helping others, and this is steps going ahead and going forward to improve our city, you know. So let me ask you about the future goals of this organization or this radio.
3: Well, we did have a big plan last year, 2 years ago. There was a piece of land in Kensington, which the council own, which has not been built on for 20 years. They knocked the shop down. So there's a nice little piece of pocket land in Prescott Road. And we thought, well, what we could do is we could build a new building there, and we could move the radio station there, and we could move the cafe there, and we could restart some of our community businesses.
1: Mm-hmm.
3: But the structure of the building meant we could also have three Airbnb flats. So they would generate money for the community project. One of the problems about community projects is they cost money. They don't make money. Even our cafe doesn't make money after 10 years. It has to be subsidised.
1: Yeah.
3: But that subsidy is having a knock-on effect to people's health, because we're actually making, you know, we do healthy food, etc., etc. But we don't get any of the benefits of that. You know, maybe there should be an equation where you can go, you're doing this much in the community, it equates to helping people's health or helping people's education or reducing people's mental health issues or reducing people's...
1: Which is really important things. Yeah.
3: They're all important. The radio's a vehicle for that. It's not... The radio doesn't cause that. Being involved in the radio is a factor in people's lives, bringing regularity back to their life, improving their communication skills, improving their social circle of friends and social skills, making them more aware of what's going on in the community. It's not about playing music.
1: And making friends of...
3: Yeah.
1: Some locals.
3: Yeah,
1: like,
3: meeting people and reducing isolation.
1: So, that will bring me to the next question about if someone... I know, like, it's all about volunteer, but if someone out there would like to volunteer.
3: Yeah.
1: How do they do that? Basically contacting you?
3: Yeah, whenever we were doing training courses or an event, we put it on our Facebook page, which is Liverpool Community Radio on Facebook. You put that in, you'll find us. We try to do a training program once a month called Have a Go, which gives people a taste. It's only a taster session. It's only one evening. And doing that course gives people the opportunity to get involved in other things.
1: And the cost of this course?
3: Free.
1: It's a free?
3: It's free, yeah.
1: You have to register for that.
3: What's that?
1: You have to book for that
3: course.
1: You have
3: to book it, yeah. We only run it with four people, five people maybe. We don't have it's not a massive group of people, so if you come along to it, you can't sit at the back and not get involved. You're well involved. It's only 2 hours long.
1: Yeah.
3: Given to you.
1: Long enough, yeah.
3: Long enough to get a taste of what community radio is about. And the biggest part of it is not the technical side of it. It's not using the equipment. It's like getting through to people what community radio is and what it can do for the community and themselves.
1: Keeping them within the same mission.
3: Yeah, yeah. And, you know, it's like a mission statement. You know, we don't have a mission statement, but it's like people who are making radio programs for Liverpool Community Radio, need to make community radio programs. It's not rocket science, that, but I still get people coming along saying, can I do a program that's 1950s music? Because I like 1950s music, and I've always wanted to be a DJ. And I say to people, we don't have DJs, we have presenters, and we don't have shows, we have programs.
1: Mm-hmm.
3: But, you know, I don't tell people off if they say show, or, you know, but ours is a program. We have programs on it, and the programs are presented by presenters and not DJs. And we get some people from outside the city who've got a radio program in another city, and they want to put their program from that other city on Liverpool Community Radio. And the first question I'd ask them is, why?
1: Why are you choosing here, yeah?
3: Well, so they're only choosing there for their ego. It's all about ego. You know, it's all about bigging themselves up. It's not about the Liverpool community.
1: So that's why I'm saying, like, you're giving your message that this is exactly what we're doing, and that's we're trying to keep it that way.
3: I'm not, you know, and that's been the story from day one. That was 2007. That was like local people doing local.
1: Keeping it real, you know.
3: Yeah, keeping it real. And the problem is, it's hard to get through to some people, because that's all they've ever experienced is BBC, maybe Radio 1, Radio 2, where it's a personality presenting the programme. It's not about a place. Community radio is about a specific place and the communities or community in that specific place. So that's where it all starts. You know, you could
1: specific people, specific place.
3: Yeah, you could say it's, you know, it's what's happening at the end of your street, right, is important to you. And if it's important to you, it's probably important to other people. And then you get the next tier up is BBC Community Radio. They're interested in the city as a whole, right?
1: Bigger,
3: and,
1: yeah.
3: Yeah, and then you've got like your Radio 1s and your Radio 2s. They're talking about the whole nation. So we sort of filter down from the national to citywide.
1: And so, it's good to see it grow on more and more, yeah.
3: Yeah, and people know, who knows about communities best? Well, it's the people from that community.
1: Yeah, I know some people listen to the radio from different nations and from different outside of the world.
3: We have regular listeners in America. We've got a family who listen to us every day in Fort Lauderdale. One of them is an ex-Scouser, you know. So that's why they listen, because they've been over there 40 years. They want to hear Scouse twang, you know, Liverpool voice.
1: And that's another thing you deliver to the audience, which is a good thing.
3: I'm teaching you Scouse, aren't I?
1: Very soon, yeah.
3: All right, lad.
1: So, Steve, talking to you, very, very interesting, but we have to come to the end of this.
3: Okay, well, I'm going to turn the tables on you now. Right. Go on. What are you going to ask me? No. Keep going. I want to turn the table. I'm going to ask you a question. No. It's okay. Don't worry about the time.
1: Okay.
3: So give us your perspective on Liverpool Community Radio, and tell me a little bit about radio in Libya.
1: Radio is radio all the time, you know. Doing this in different language, very interesting. As I told you before, I was trying to get someone to do it for us, talking English from, you know, from local Liverpool.
3: Yeah.
1: But then with your advice, with other friends' advice, they say, okay, you should do it. It's your show. It's your thing. You write it. I mean, being a journalist is okay to write it, to prepare it, what I have been doing most of my life. But trying to bring it all together on air, without your help, I wouldn't do it.
3: Okay.
1: So that's another thing to bring you as a hero. You prepare and you helping other people to achieve what they like to do. And for me, I like to help. I love this city.
3: Yeah.
1: Let's put it this way. So anything will benefit local people, I mean. So that will bring us to
3: Sam,
1: the
3: No, I haven't finished yet. So no. Don't. I'm leaving all this in, by the way. How has becoming a presenter on Liverpool Community Radio affected you? How has it changed you? Can you note any changes that have taken place?
1: It does, yeah. It does. Well, when I talk to my friends and people around me, I tell them this is, I've been dreaming about this.
3: Yeah.
1: You know, doing something or try to give back.
3: Yeah.
1: To this city. So I'm trying to do something. I'm trying to figure out where should I do it. So being a journalist, what's the best place? Could do it online, could do it on TV, but I have that. I'm always attached to the radio.
3: Yeah. I just love the way people, I mean, some people only come to Liverpool because they've been moved here by the government, and they go, I'm not going to go anywhere else because I love the place. And it's not because they're getting some sort of financial benefits. It's they've attached the value to being from this place. It's like, it's welcoming, it's warm, friendly. It sounds like we're doing an advert for tourism, but you know what I mean? It's sort of like, but more nice people than nasty people.
1: Yeah, all the time.
3: By a massive amount.
1: Yeah.
3: But it's only the people who are doing bad things that get in the papers.
1: Well, someone, you walk in the room.
3: That's mainstream media for you.
1: Yeah. That's part of our, what we're trying to do. We try, you know, making it nicer and nicer. And it's better for all the next generation and generation, because without putting this effort, without helping each other to make it better for our people, we are not getting anywhere.
3: No.
1: So that will bring us to the end of this very, very enjoyable and very long interview with the true local hero, Steve, the founder and director of LCR Radio. Thank you very much.
3: Thank you for inviting me, and I've enjoyed it, really, because it gets you the opportunity to talk about what you think.
1: Yeah.
3: You think about things, sometimes you don't get a chance to say them. So there you go. Thanks very much, Iman.
1: Thanks. See you again. So that will bring us to the end of this episode of Liverpool Nation, your monthly radio show on LCR FM 106.7 and DAB here in Kensington, Liverpool. 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

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I realise £100 is a big ask, especially at the moment. But in reality, this £100 equates to eating one Greg steak bake or drinking one Starbucks coffee a week. In return for being part of Club 100, you'll get a framed certificate, an LCR mug, and the chance to be a guest on our programme, Kenny Island Discs. But more importantly, you'll get a warm, fuzzy feeling that you or your organisation is contributing to a worthwhile community project. You can either make a one-off payment by BACS of £100 or set up a monthly standing order of only £8.34. Donations need to be made to Kensington Vision, which is all one word, Community Interest Company via the Co-op Bank. Our store code is 089299. That's 089299. And our bank account details are 65255654. That's 65255654. If you'd like more information or more details, then contact me, Steve Farragher, by emailing steve@l-c-r.co.uk. Or you can even call into the LCR studio, 53 to 57 Holt Road. And you can also see what your donation is delivering to the community. Thanks very much for listening.

0: yeah,
1: and they turn up and have a glass of Carlsberg lager at the end. You know, it's summer. You know what? Everyone's going to forget this at some point. You know, in the winter, we go, it's never very nice summer. We have had a great summer. Enjoy it.
2: Yeah.
1: It's better when it's slightly more bearable like today, but never mind. Regarding the last thing that played out about the club on, we did get another donation, another kind donation from an organisation called Peloton yesterday.
0: Oh.
1: Who gave us another. So it's still open. If you still want to donate, we're up to about £3,000 now, which... It's not a bad result for the first time we've done something on this. I'm going to try and make it an annual thing.
0: A Peloton like an exercise?
1: No, yeah. that's a commercial company. There's a local organisation called Peloton Co-op, which used to maintain all the, you know, the green bikes.
0: Yeah,
1: used to get thrown into canals and off Otterspool Prom.
0: Yeah,
1: and you know, wrecked everywhere. They used to be the company that maintained them. I think for the first three years. And they developed into a co-op. They've got a thing called a bike kiosk by the university main entrance, you know, where the student union is. I think you can buy bikes and get your bikes repaired there.
0: Cool.
1: And they organise bike rides around the city and different places. A guy called Danny runs it, or was one of the main people. Yeah. Known Danny for a few years now.
0: Oh, great.
1: And he, you know, got him in an arm lock and got the 100 quid off him instead. Easy, actually. No, he's not like that. He's a great guy, actually.
0: Yeah.
1: So if you're interested in finding out about bikes, go down. They have volunteers as well.
0: Yeah,
1: brilliant. They do really good organised bike rides with stewards and everything. So it's Friday. We're still all in mourning for, you know, the fact it's not coming home.
0: Yeah.
1: It's not coming home, lads.
0: Will it ever?
1: I'm
0: 60 years.
1: I'm 70 at the end of the month. I'm trying to work out.
0: In your lifetime.
1: If it's another 30 years, I'll be like that, sitting in some home, and they'll be probably going, let's come home. It's gone and gone. You know what?
0: I'm not bothered anymore.
1: Yeah.
2: I think I did a count the other day. I think I've covered, I've watched 16 World Cups.
0: Wow. Yeah.
2: 66. I remember as a kid watching them with the Owl fella, watching the first game against Uruguay. They drew 0-0. I remember watching against Argentina when the fella, the Argentinian captain, who died the other week, actually, Rattan, R-A-T-T-I-N, I can't remember his first name, he passed away the other week, but he refused to get sent off in the end of this at Wembley in the semi-finals. The police had to come on the pitch.
1: Take him off.
2: No, the bobbies, you know, the old school bobbies with the hats on, bobbies' helmets. And he got escorted off the pitch, and then obviously the other night,
0: no flair, Argentinian passion again.
2: No flair from England, just functional. You know what I mean? Let's go. Let's drop back. Do you think they're at war sometimes? I think these England players.
1: They don't play like a team, do they?
2: No.
1: No.
2: And naturally, the manager, who's German, of course, he's getting
1: loads of pelters, isn't he? Yeah.
2: Yeah, yeah, yeah.
0: It's always easy to blame the manager, isn't it? But at the end of the day, it's the team on the night, isn't it? That's what makes
1: that's
0: it
1: what
0: work.
1: You get for having a German manager.
2: Exactly.
1: You should want a British manager. We lose better when we've got a British manager.
2: Yeah. The British manager we've had, English managers we've had. Remember the other fella, Sam Allardyce? He was allegedly taking bribes. He got sacked on the spot. Didn't even manage them for one game, I don't think. You know what I mean? So would you rather have someone like that? Blah, blah, blah.
0: Bobby Robson?
2: Bobby Robson.
0: You know, you remember the managers when they did well, don't you? Mm. And got to the final, that kind of thing, you know. But then they lose that important last game and then they're the worst in the world, aren't they? You know, they did well to get the team to where they got them to, you know.
2: Well, the stuffy FA back in Terry Venables, I think he's the best England manager we've had, apart from Alf Ramsey.
1: I'll tell.
2: but he had all kinds of dodgy things going on, allegedly, didn't he? Tax evasion and stuff. Yeah. So the FA said, no, we can't have someone like that. You know, probably.
1: It's got a German in.
0: Yeah.
1: Well, they're
0: trustworthy.
2: Yeah. Well, if you compare it to all the shenanigans going on with Infantino and Donald Trump and all that, you know, and you know, allowing players who've been sent off to play again.
1: You'd have to be Jack
2: like
1: the Ripper, wouldn't you, to not be able to get the job?
2: Yeah, I know. But I feel a sense, maybe not in Liverpool, but watching the telly and stuff like that, Sky Sports and all the others, and all, most of the interviews getting on with the fans are being held in the south of England.
1: Cockneys, Cockneys.
2: People crying, you know, crying over spilt beer and stuff like that, you know, and then what do you call them, the box box. The amount of ale, I mentioned this on the Wednesday show, the amount of ale that's wasted.
0: Nearly went to Box Park in Liverpool, but I thought, I was thinking...
2: Was it up in Baltic Street?
0: Yeah, up the Baltic Triangle there, mate. And I thought, well, if you lose, it'd probably be the worst place to be in the world, kind of thing, really, be people pelting things and, you know, throwing chairs at the wall and all kind of things.

0: God, maybe not.
1: Well, it's the amount of ale that gets, as I say, gets wasted, because every time England get a corner these days, they're throwing ale all over each other. It's like I pretend, imagine, I watch the match at home by myself and I like to analyse it.
2: You throw my beer over yourself.
1: That's what I'm saying,
2: over
1: myself like that.
0: A can of Kestrel over you then.
1: What have I just done that for?
2: You pay for someone to come round the house and pour beer over. Allegedly. 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You can listen again if you go to a website called Spreaker and put in Liverpool Community Radio. And you should be able to see all our previous programmes, New Daily Croissant, and the rest of the stuff we've ever done. You can just click on them and listen to them. And we do get a lot of people listening on there. We get, you know, we get a couple of thousand a month listening that way.
1: Great.
2: We get a couple of thousand, between 2,000 and 4,000 a month listening online. Yeah. And obviously, there's all the Alexa. You can tell your Alexa, play Liverpool Community Radio on TuneIn, and it will play Liverpool Community Radio, and you can listen to it. It doesn't. You can't like go back to the beginning or something like that. It just plays what's going out.
0: Plays it live
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0: Yeah.
2: Best signals FM if you're close enough. Then it's DAB.
1: Yeah.
2: And then obviously online or via Alexa.
0: What's the FM? 106.7.
2: 106.7. Yeah. Got it tattooed on my arm.
1: I listen to that on my ghetto blaster. And if I can't catch the show live, I'll listen to... And for a technophobe like me, even I can do it. Just type in Liverpool Community Radio, Spreaker.com, and then the whole list of all the shows. And they go back a long time, don't they?
0: There's loads on there. There's stuff there from like 10 years ago or longer, isn't there? Like I was looking through it the other day. Yeah. All kinds. Some of your plays.
2: I've just put a... We did this programme a long time ago now. It's possibly 12 years ago. We had we did a Christmas carol. I felt so funny about this doing this programming in a heat wave, like. But I was telling someone about it, and I said, you know, it was like one of the best things we ever did, and we didn't have all as much of the technology as we've got now. And this guy popped up one day. Have you ever seen Miracle on 34th Street?
1: Yeah,
2: Santa Claus. This bloke turned up, tweed suit, walking stick, big white beard. And
0: wasn't Kris Kringle, was it?
2: No, it was Sandy. It was Sandy Hall.
0: Sandy Shaw for Santa.
2: Sandy Hall. And he got a very sort of, an actor's voice. He used to work for the BBC. And he said, I've been listening to you and I want to see if I can help you, you know.
1: Yeah.
2: And I said, I've always wanted someone to read out a Christmas carol. The whole, it's not a big book, you see. It's,
0: yeah,
2: you know.
0: Carol, yeah.
2: So he read it out for us.
1: He was brilliant.
2: Not on the spot. Yeah. He went away and, you know, edited
0: it. Yeah.
2: But it's a fantastic book. And a fantastic recording as well. We play it most Christmases. We didn't play it last Christmas.
1: No.
2: But it still stands up. And so
0: how long
2: I thought,
0: is it, Steve?
2: It's 2.5 hours.
0: Is it? Yeah.
2: No, it's, okay. But obviously you can stop and start it if you're listening.
0: Yeah.
2: So put it on Spreaker. So you just look for a Christmas carol.
1: Oh, we'll do that.
0: I saw your Facebook post and I was thinking, what's that? I thought at first we'd done a play of it at some point. Yeah. That's what you're playing now.
2: No, I was listening to one on another community radio station. I think it was in Manchester. And it was all like laser beam sounds and all this sort of stuff. Mm. And I thought, it's completely got away from, you know.
0: Yeah.
2: You know, he does variations on the voices. You know, he doesn't do like big characterizations. Mm. But he does Tiny Tim like that. Tiny Tim got up and said, God bless us all. Yeah. You know, but it's great.
1: Yeah.
2: I was listening to it yesterday. And I was only going to listen to a couple of seconds of it. And I thought, I'm got about half an hour into it. And I thought, it's not Christmas. Christmas in July. Like, what am I doing? So have a listen. And if you get it, save it for Christmas.
3: Yeah. Mm. No, it's a very good movie, though. The Netflix version's really good.
2: Which one?
3: The Netflix
2: Scrooge?
3: One.
2: Scrooge?
3: Yeah, the Netflix
0: There's
3: one's
0: so many
3: really
0: versions,
3: good.
0: Isn't
3: yeah.
0: there?
3: Yeah, well, the Netflix one's really good. It's like, I love the Christmas carol, like...
2: Well, you should listen to this because it's got all the old language in it as well.
1: Yeah.
3: No, I've got to do them, GCSE, and I absolutely am glad that it's that book because I love the film.
2: Well, you know, sometimes when you have to revise with your GCSE...
3: Let's watch the movie.
2: You watch the movie. Now, sometimes the movies are completely different.
3: Totally, yeah, the Netflix one is.
2: To the book, but this is the book being read out.
0: Do you know what? There's a book called World War Z. It's one of my favourite books.
2: Oh, yeah, you're telling us about that, yeah.
0: Yeah, by Mel Brooks' son, it's written by. And the book is literally...
2: Yeah.
0: The film it's got the same title and that's where it ends. Yeah. There's nothing the same, is it, at all? So if that was ever on GCSE, little tip for you, don't watch the film and think you're going to be able to do your exam, because it's literally nothing.
2: Because you failed already. Just know that one simple thought, you failed it.
1: But there's different ways. Sorry, Steve. There's different ways of learning. I'm listening to Joe saying it's GCSEs, and he's got the Scrooge, Christmas Carol. Really, it's called, isn't it?
2: It is. Yeah,
1: yeah, yeah.
2: And it's a ghost story.
1: That's right.
2: Yeah, don't think about it.
0: It's a great story.
3: It's a ghost story. Yeah.
1: But there's different ways of learning, isn't there? Some people are better at learning through listening or to reading and stuff.
0: Calisthenics,
1: like
0: and all that kind of thing.
3: I learn by watching stuff, or like I learn by listening to stuff, which is I think it's because I'm more, like, musically adapted, so I'll listen to stuff, like, or if I'm, like, there, or I'll make a song about it, that's how I remember stuff, which is a good thing about my revision.
0: I think it's, like, the options that are available now are those, whereas back in our day, it was text.
2: Or if Taylor Swift writes a song about it, that's it,
0: I watched the thing years ago, Paul Daniels, it was going on about it, and it was a memory technique that he uses.
2: Oh, I know, yeah, I remember that, yeah.
0: And he says the more silly you associate the memory with, like, split the word that you're trying to remember into two, and like it'll be like a snake and an elephant or whatever. You'll remember the snake and elephant more than you remember the word, but the word that will help you
2: it's
0: remember
2: good for remembering
0: word.
2: People's names. Like,
0: I do it a lot.
2: If it was Eddie, I know his name's Eddie Cotton. I'd imagine a cotton reel above his head, stuff like that. I remember doing that with a couple of people. There was one, of course, there was a guy called Ian Marcus, and I imagined the coronet, you know, a crown above his head. Because he was a Marquis, and I can still remember that now, 40 years later. It's funny, isn't it?
0: Yeah. I don't know why I always struggle to remember the word antihistamine. You know when people talk about you need some antihistamine? That word will never come to it. I always go, hay fever tablets. But the way I remember it now is I've used that technique, and I think of anti and a snake, hiss. And that, anti-snakes. Antihistamine.
2: Anti-snake bite.
0: It does work, though, that technique. The more silly you associate the thing with, the easier it is to remember.
2: I better introduce these three disembodied voices. Obviously, there's me, Steve Farragher, today. Always on a Friday, never on a Monday. We've got Eddie Cotton reel above his head.
1: Well, I'm Spanish today. Hola.
2: Hola.
0: Not French. No.
2: And we got...
0: Because of the world.
2: Jed Dot Harnick. That's how I remember your name.
0: That's right. Yeah.
2: Jed Dot Harnick.
0: So you see it on an email.
2: We got Joe.
3: Hi.
2: What's your second name, Joe?
3: Murphy.
2: Potato above
1: your name. Full name,
2: Spud Murphy.
3: Oh, wow. Spud
2: Murphy.
3: Wow.
2: Joe Murphy. There you go.
0: That's a good name, Joe Murphy, isn't it? Yeah. It sounds like, you know, he could be a boxer.
3: Did that a big weekend last year? We're not doing that again.
2: He's not going to be.
0: Yeah,
2: not
3: that a big weekend last year. We don't go there.
2: Be a featherweight, wouldn't you? Be running around the ring like Stan Laurel.
0: Maybe one with jockey.
1: You know that George Formby film when he's in the boxing ring?
2: Oh, yeah.
1: He shouted on work.
2: He's been a jockey, a pilot, ice skater. Yeah.
1: Was he a spy one time? I can't remember.
2: I think he was,
1: Yeah.
3: All I'd be worried about is me to walk out songs with Taylor Swift. That's all I'd be worried about. What? I wouldn't be boxing. Taylor I just want to walk out songs with Taylor Swift.
2: I'm only here for the Battle of Lucas AIDS.
3: I'm only here for the drink.
2: I like spitting in the buckets.
1: Yeah.
2: So, anyway, it's the new Daily Croissant. We're on 12 till 2 till today, which is the live thing you're listening to. And then we're on again at 6 o'clock tonight, so you can listen to us while you're having your tea. And we're on 10 o'clock tonight, you can listen to us while you go to sleep, except for Wednesday nights when it's the new Wednesday night phone-in, which we actually got, well, when I said you phoned them, we phoned them. It's called WTF.
0: I did phone, technically.
2: Yeah, WTF.
1: Yeah.
2: What's the frequency?
1: Oh, is that what it means?
2: Well, the other reason.
1: Yeah, of course.
0: I never thought of what's the frequency when I saw the initials.
2: You thought, what the flip? Yeah.
0: Yes, I did. Yeah.
2: It's ambiguous. So if you listen on a Wednesday night at 10 o'clock, and it's live as well, we're down in the studio, you can phone in, you can text message. We had a few text messages. Keep getting text messages on my own phone. So we didn't read them on Wednesday night. So sorry about that. I can't remember his name now. I'm just picturing something over his head.
0: You must know if you've got your phone number.
2: No, I don't know. Well, he's probably got it off the website, but I'm going to send him a text back saying phone in. So you can also phone in and text on today's number, which is 07761908063. That's 07761908063. You can text in and say, you know, you can join in the conversation that we're having with what we're talking about. So I think we'll probably be talking a little bit about It's the last day of Starmer's rule, isn't it? Starmer's rule.
0: Yeah, and good old Andy Burnham on Monday.
2: He's taken over as leader of the party today, and he's actually taken over as PM. We can talk a little bit about that later, and if there's anything in the papers, we can do that. Let's not talk about England.
1: No.
2: It's all gone now. It's behind us. Yeah.
0: Can't do nothing about it now.
2: anything else in the papers? So the first hour we look at the papers, we talk about stuff. There's no guest today. Didn't manage to get one, so we'll be talking, doing a bit of, you know, what do you call it, blather, banter, whatever you call it, after 1 o'clock. But we've also got the community readouts as well at 1 o'clock or so. So remember to get a pen and paper before one, or we'll give you a couple of minutes, we'll give you a warning on that. In the meantime, let's have some adverts.

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3: 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We're open Monday to Friday, 9 till 4:30. 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But don't forget, if you do get in touch, make sure you mention that you heard about us on Liverpool Community Radio.
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0: Here we go. Just a quick bit of information about advertising. We have an advertising package, and we don't usually say this, but I'm thinking it's quite attractive. Maybe people are still going, I don't know how much it's going to cost. He said, it's cheap, but it's not. What we do is we have a Job Centre Plus. Toxeth actually took advantage of this. It's £300, £299. And that pays for the production of the advert. You can write it yourself or we can write it. We do the production. We can provide someone to do a voiceover, but they provided one of their people to do it. And also, it goes out for 30 days. So it's £299 for 30 days. And then after that, it's £100 a month. And if you're on it for 6 months, it's only £500. So it's well within most small organisations' budget. Don't spend it on YouTube and... Hmm. And Ticket to Talk or whatever it's called, Tic Tac Toe.
1: Yeah, it's a bargain, it's reaching local community. You won't find anything else at that price.
0: And, people, we make them listen anyway, we play it twice. So,
1: yeah, if you put an ad in the Echo, in print, it'd cost more than that.
0: Yeah,
1: and it's going to reach further than that.
0: I'm thinking of doing obituaries on it as well. You can, why not?
2: It was the woman who did that interview, that advert. She's from the job centre.
0: She's one of the people
2: who really good.
0: Benefited from their stuff. She was really good. Yeah, she didn't do it in one take, but it wasn't many takes.
2: Yeah.
0: There's sometimes you get people, and it's 2 days later, you're still trying to get into it.
1: What was she kind of talking about from a job centre perspective?
0: Well, she I don't know if she works there now, or she's a volunteer, but she'd started off. I won't say what her issues were because I've not got permission to, but she getting involved with that organisation has helped her considerably. We think we have effective adverts, and we think we there's lots of people listening. Mm. What we can't do is check up who's reacting to them, which is why in their advert I said to them at the end, just say if people contact you, say that you're aired on Liverpool Community Radio.
1: Yeah.
0: So there's a bit of we've had 15 people, who wouldn't have contacted us, but because of the advert. We had one person, and this is going back about 2 years ago, from Adult Education Services, and they actually collected the data on the people who turned up to their event, and something 60% of the people who turned up event. Yeah. I'm only talking about 15, 20 people.
1: On average, it's still a good percentage.
0: So they, 60% more people turn up because they listen to LCR. And there's also, you can look up statistics as well that say which age groups listens and reacts to adverts on the radio more compared to things like YouTube adverts. Talked a couple of weeks ago about the council doing a YouTube advert for £100,000 to say that people can put four different things in the recycling bin.
1: YouTube captures a big audience, but it's not the whole audience. There's a lot of people who don't like to go online or you have smartphones and
0: what
1: stuff
0: do you do
1: like
0: on
1: that,
0: YouTube, you press skip, don't you?
3: Exactly.
0: As soon as the advert's halfway through.
3: That's what I do. I don't like the advert.
0: You don't sit there going, oh, it's an advert.
1: Yeah, you never watch an advert.
3: Only on like...
0: We make you listen to
3: the free.
0: You don't say anything else while it's on.
3: Only on ITV. You watch the advert.
0: So if you are, then contact me, Steve, at l-c-yard. It's getting a bit laborious out there, isn't it? l-c-yard.co.uk or give me a call on my number, which is 0779-2854-307. We'll sort something out for you. We also have a sponsorship deal as well, which... SBW Law take advantage of, and that's not terribly expensive.
2: Yeah,
0: for 6 months worth of sponsorship.
2: And do worthwhile work for the local residents as well, local tenants, because I know for a fact, me included, of having loads of issues with their certain housing associations. I won't mention them right now.
0: Yeah,
2: who promise to do stuff and then leave it. I mean, my example is my boiler is half on the blinks for about a year now. In other words, I have to switch it on by the wall. I can't dare to even think about touching the on-off buttons because the circuit board is faulty. So when they came the other day to do the annual gas check, the guy was honest with me and he said, this is about 30-odd years old. Now I've lived in my flat in Huntley Road.
0: She was having a little cake with some cans on and saying, ah,
2: 2001.
1: Yeah. Yeah. Dear boy, yeah.
2: Late July 2001. And blows your mind thinking about it. Longest I've ever lived in one place, 25 years.
0: You've been condemned.
2: But the boiler was there then. Yeah. So by rights, it should be replaced anyway. But the guy who turned up the other day, he said it's going to cost about at least £3,000. So they're very reticent about
0: it's their boiler.
2: Exactly.
0: Yeah, they've got to look after the property.
1: Yeah, I've got 25 years worth of rent off you as well. Kind of thing.
2: There you go.
1: They're doing all right.
2: So, yeah, that's, so the law firm, they do come in. And not that I've used them, but I can imagine for other people, you know, it's a go-to.
0: Especially if you've got a private landlord. Anyway, onward and upward with the programme. We look at the papers, so what we're going to do is I'll throw it around the room. We're going to start, Eddie.
2: Yeah, go on. Where have you got? Get me glasses out. Front page of the Echo. Excuse me. Calls to pressure USA to reopen Lucy's cases. A young girl called Lucy Harrison, a local girl who went over to the States to visit her dad, and they ended up arguing about, would you believe, Donald Trump.
0: Oh, no.
2: And he shot her dead in the chest.
0: The dad?
2: The dad.
1: Donald Trump. God.
2: Pressure's mounting on the government to call on authorities to reopen the case of Lucy Harrison, who was shot dead by her dad at his home in America. Lucy from Warrington was killed in January 25 at her dad's home near Dallas in Texas after they had argued about US President Donald Trump. A grand jury in Collin County decided against indicting Chris Harrison, Chris with a K, and no criminal case was brought against him. However, earlier this year, an inquest into the 23-year-old's death found Mr. Harrison had, quote, recklessly shot his daughter in the chest while they were both in his bedroom. The court heard he had been drinking on the day he shot Miss Harrison. He had been purportedly taken her by the hand into his bedroom shortly before he was due to drive her and her boyfriend, Sam Littler, to the airport. Senior coroner for Cheshire, Jacqueline Devenish, said his actions had amounted to unlawful killing on the grounds of gross negligence and manslaughter. The inquest here, Mr. Harrison had drank 500 ml of vintage Chardonnay without his family knowing on the day of Lucy's death. He claimed to have pulled his 9mm Glock handgun from its case, retrieved from his bedside cabinet under a stack of books, and as he lifted the firearm, it discharged and killed his daughter. Nearly finished now. It followed a big argument between the pair about President Trump. Lucy's boyfriend Sam said on the morning of January the 10th, 2025, his partner asked her, Dad, how would you feel if I was the girl in that situation and I'd been sexually assaulted? Chris Harrison replied he had two other daughters who lived with him, so it would not upset him that much. Nice, Dad.
0: Yeah.
2: But that's it, basically. There's an ongoing case now. They're trying to reopen this case.
1: So did he not get prosecuted for it then?
2: No, he said,
1: just
2: said
1: mental,
2: it.
1: Isn't it?
2: Yeah, they said there was a little case to answer. They thought they took the view that it was the US.
1: Like accidental.
2: Accidental, yeah. That's what he's claiming.
1: That's crazy, that, isn't it?
2: Imagine that. Killing your daughter like that. Why would you argue? You know, Donald Trump.
0: Why would you get drunk that much anyway?
2: Exactly. 500 mil of Chardonnay, I don't know what that is.
0: Half a litre.
2: Well, yeah.
0: Big pint.
2: A big pint of.
0: Yeah, a pint of Chardonnay, basically. Is. Yeah, most of a bottle.
2: And he's drunk already. I don't know. Yeah, but anyway, that's the main story. Also, man who kicked and punched dog to death, sentenced. That's on page 6.
1: Well, yeah, someone who killed his dog got sentenced just when he killed his daughter, didn't.
0: It's America, though, isn't it? You know, where guns are illegal.
1: Quite right on the dog thing, though. Yeah. I hate anything.
2: He got a suspended sentence and walked out the court in town there, smoking a vapor, said the Echo. So he didn't care. Looks like he didn't care less.
0: We've got some detail of that one later.
2: Yeah,
0: just headlined them on.
2: And teeing off, the Open Golf Championship started yesterday. I was watching that. And it's until Sunday. And local hero Tommy Fleetwood, he's got a huge army of fans. Everywhere he goes on that golf course, he's getting cheered to the Raptors. Oh. So whether that adds pressure to his game or not, you don't know. Can be flaky golf, you know what I mean? Yeah. Can get you mentally, you know, the golfers. And the Blues prepare to kick off summer fun. They're playing Dundee, obviously in Scotland, tomorrow. So all the Evertonians starting to get ready. I know a few Evertonians are going up there as well. Nice. Treating it as a holiday. Yeah.
0: Bring us some cake back, some Dundee cake.
2: Yeah. And that's the headlines in Theco.
0: But we'll go into more stories later. Jed, Rage Against the Machine.
1: Rage Against the Machine, indeed. Yeah. So I was just looking for paper and what I've seen and jumped out to me. Is my mic all right?
0: It's okay, I've just turned it down a little bit.
1: Okay, I'm being a bit loud, am I? Sorry about that.
0: No, it's just
1: So, apparently Spain and Greece could hit 50 degrees in the next decade. So, would that make them destinations you couldn't go on holiday in then? Because 50 degrees is pretty...
2: It's about 124 degrees Fahrenheit, isn't it?
1: Crazy, that, isn't it?
2: Yeah.
1: Holiday favourites are going from hot to extreme, says Lucy May Oliver. The Mediterranean has long represented the perfect British summer escape, but as climate change intensifies, heat waves across southern Europe, the idea of simply chasing the sun is becoming more complicated. Holidaymakers are increasingly arriving in destinations already facing the consequences of extreme heat, from wildfire risks to health warnings. The question scientists are now exploring is not whether Europe's summer will become hotter, but how far temperatures could rise in the decades ahead. The highest temperature ever recorded in Europe was 48.8 degrees centigrade in Sicily in 2021. So if you consider 50 degrees then to be even above that, it would, it would seem like uncomfortably too hot.
0: You wouldn't be able to do anything. But we know what we're like when we're on all day, British people, milk bottles on legs go rushing out and stay as long, they come out looking like a lobster that's just about to be eaten.
1: But even I don't know if you knew, but I'm off to Las Vegas next week.
0: Getting married.
1: I don't ever mention it. that reaches like temperatures of like 120 and things like that. So it's even hotter than that. And that's the Sahara, so... That's quite worrying, really.
0: Good hotel,
1: isn't it?
0: That go to Sahara's.
1: That we're staying at the Sahara.
2: I learnt my lesson years ago as a kid, about 12 years of age. All gang of us all used to go out and days out and all that. Went to Formby, I was at Ainsdale. I call it Ainsdale. And I got to wear the most horrendous sunburn. No, it's swimming in the sea.
1: Salt water.
2: For about a week, I felt sick with it and everything. Yeah. It was horrible.
1: Sunstroke.
2: Learned a lesson there. I thought, never again.
1: You know what I said there about wildfires as well in that story then? There's a terrible trend, isn't there, at the moment of young people. I know it's always happened, but I think it's teenagers. I don't know for sure. That's what reportedly it is. I don't want to aim it at anyone, but setting fire to like the dry grass and stuff like that in like open areas.
0: Just
1: like,
0: for the laugh.
1: Yeah. Like where close to where I live, where I take the dogs and everything, is that Festival Gardens, what used to be the Garden Festival. And that is like just being left to become a green area now. Yeah. So, 10-foot high weeds and all kind of thing. But in this climate now, it's full of yellow grass. And every time I go there, a whole hill is black.
0: Yeah.
1: Kind of thing. And like, how that is any fun to anyone, I just don't know. Because the wildlife that must be getting wiped out and things, you know what I mean? Rabbits, mice, etc.
0: Like
1: kind of thing.
0: The fire engines come out, don't they? That's it.
1: Yeah.
0: It could though, because apparently broken glass acts like a magnifying glass, you know what I mean?
1: Yeah.
0: It might not be, I'm not sticking up for anyone who starts a fire, but, there's different ways, especially, I don't know whether it's hot enough for spontaneous combustion, but,
1: probably not. I mean, it is an area, I'm not, again, not pointing a finger at anyone, but in the same car park, you see those... there's laughing gas canisters, at least 20 of them every day, kind of thing, around the bin and things like that. So it kind of, does make sense that it
0: they're
1: probably is.
0: Around, bifter or something.
1: Yeah, all that kind of stuff. Yeah.
2: Have they managed to put out the fires at what's Northwest tonight, the other week, till the day, Monday or Tuesday it was, and whole swathes of the landscape has been set fire.
1: Yeah, around Sheffield and everything, all the moors and that. And all,
2: East Lancashire
1: all,
2: as well.
1: Yeah, East Lancashire as well, yeah.
2: So fingers crossed. But one thing I learned a few years ago, when you have a fire like that, nature has a great way of being able to
0: grow
2: again.
0: Yeah. Well, it is an agricultural technique to actually burn stuff.
2: Yeah.
0: But obviously control burn. Because obviously a lot of carbon that goes, with whatever's left goes into the soil and enriches the soil. But don't do it if you don't know what you're doing, the farmer wants his stuff burning here.
2: I'll just
0: burn it there and see what happens.
1: Well, on the same show, it was a farm on the that Widnes Tarbuch Island corridor there, and kids had set his wheat field on fire, and that was his profit gun.
2: That's his livelihood,
0: popcorn.
1: Yeah. It was loud bangs were heard.
0: There's kids walking around with buckets full of popcorn.
1: Popcorn from the sky. Whoa. Yeah, no. Cloud, you had a chance of me.
0: No, it's not a joke.
1: No, it wasn't funny. But no, it's a terrible thing to do that. Because like I say, it's the wildlife that suffers, isn't it? Horrible.
0: Joe?
3: Well, I have to admit, there's nothing really on the front, just other than the World Cup, which I can't get into. But I've seen, everyone knows I'm a big Little Mix fan, and the Daily Mirror have covered a big story about Jessie Nelson with her kids who have got SMA. We were talking about it before off air as well. Basically, she said to the mirror that it's just sad. It's just sad it took my story to get it to this place. If it had been taken seriously a few years ago, maybe my girls wouldn't be in the situation. So she's basically talking about the treatment that doesn't get SMA treatments. And because she's obviously opened up to her on Instagram, it's obviously got loads more like support and stuff.
1: Do we know what SMA is? Sorry, Joe.
3: It's the I actually have no clue. I don't follow her that much, to be fair.
0: So you get to be being a celebrity kind of something like, doesn't
3: it? I don't follow her that much
1: anymore.
3: Sneak,
1: you know, they've got disabilities.
3: Yeah, I think it's I think it's more where you can't walk or like you get I think it's like where you get polarized. I'm not too sure. I don't say anything.
0: Does it change?
3: No, that's just a heel break. That's how you get tested. It doesn't say it, actually.
2: Sounds awful, though.
3: It sounds very awful, but it's just more where, like, I think it's more, it's very a disability, but it's more of, like, a physical one more than a mental one. Right. So it's more like, she's trying to get people to test their babies. Like it's a heroin disease, so
0: okay. So her two children have both got it. So it's
3: her twin children. Thing, So she didn't know until this year, January. So she's like trying to spread awareness to get tested. Yeah. So that she's telling everyone to go to the doctors and get foot tested and stuff. Okay. She said that her touch future is still uncertain as medics assess how much of their muscle is wasted away. So it's a muscle condition, so it's where they can't use your muscles much.
1: Yeah.
3: Jessie said that she is told irreversible nerve damage means they will likely never walk.
0: Yeah.
3: She said Keir Starmer's medical authorities have agreed to screen all newborns, so they're trying to get it more. So that's what the government is doing.
0: Well, you won't know this, but it needs to be probably screened during gestation when you're pregnant, really.
3: Yeah, I think so, because you can't do it when your kid's like two.
0: I'm not saying people should be.
3: Because this is what happened with them, and they can't get a cure. Because you can get a cure, but you can't get a cure at least. Like, it's going to be really early. She says it's a bittersweet feeling at the same time. It's hard because I don't want it to sound like I'm not grateful and happy about it. What has just happened is amazing, but it's sad that it took my story to get to this place, to give it this push and have it over the line. If it had been taken seriously, maybe a few years ago, maybe my girls wouldn't be in the same situation. And then it says around 50 children a year are born with the disease SMA, and it is detected swiftly after birth. Treatment can begin, and it's boosting children's chances of living a full and happy, healthy life. It is caused by the faulty version of the SMN1 gene, so babies with the more severe type 1 of the form of disease, which Ocean and Story have, can end up needing a machine to breathe at night and needs to be fed with a tube. So it's a really disgusting.
0: We'll look it up while we're playing the next
1: round. You need to have a heel prick test.
3: That's what they do that for.
0: Right, it's Joe's last day and work placement here. Come on, a big R. No, you can't do it for yourself, Joe.
3: Can I?
0: No. So you're back in school on Monday?
3: No, I'm off school now.
1: Some holidays today, Steve.
0: Have you?
1: Today's the breakup officially for everyone.
0: I thought you were going to go back to school. Anyway, he's been good. He's been all right. He's been good. Been good.
1: Yes.
0: We just recorded. We haven't got this done yet, but we just recorded a little jingle to make our school placements made to say what you've enjoyed about the place and stuff like that. You know, so.
2: Yeah, cool.
0: Congratulations, anyway.
3: Thank you.
2: We enjoyed yourself, Joe.
3: Yeah.
0: I might give you a mug before you go as well. I don't mean 10 pence or something.
2: Do you remember that?
0: Yeah. Can you have a mug, Dad?
2: Nanny's just mugged me.
0: 50 pence. Yeah. Before it meant beating someone up. Anyway, so we've relented. Really, we always played Liverpool musicians on here, but she did appear in Liverpool a couple of years ago. So we're playing this Taylor Swift. Tell us about the track that we're going to play.
3: Well, it's off the Red album, and it's from Red Hill's version, so it's from 2021. She re-records her albums because of something big with Scooter Braun. This is off the vault. This is like a new song that she's brought out. She thought she'd re-record it and bring it to like the 2021 version of Taylor.
0: What's it called?
3: It's called Message in a Bottle.
0: Here we go.

0: Who'd have thought a Taylor Swift record?
1: Amazing song.
0: Dairy Croissants.
2: That was not a bad song, though.
1: Yeah. It's really good.
2: I like her vocals.
0: At the time when she was playing it at Anfield, I actually went and listened to some of her albums, especially her later ones.
1: Yeah,
0: and
1: Midnight.
0: They're quite sort of like... It reminded me a bit of Suzanne Vega, to tell you the truth. Oh,
1: right. Depends what type of song.
0: I was a bit surprised. But then again, she went and did this for us.
3: Hello, it's Taylor Swift. Hi to all you Swifties. I'm listening to Liverpool Community Radio. It's so cool.
1: Oh, God.
3: Especially Matty Grimes and his Builders Tea Program, and I love the new Daily Croissant.
2: Croissant.
3: I listen every day. Stay cool. Peace and love. Bye from Taylor.
1: Bye, Taylor.
0: Yeah, she loves Matty Grimes, allegedly. She's a grimer. A grimy. What's happened? Oh, it's all right. I just turned the headphones down, didn't I? Yeah. What have I done? Yeah. Anyway, so that was Taylor Swift. You probably only never hear another Taylor Swift on this program.
4: She started
0: again.
4: Off country, didn't she?
1: Yeah.
4: She
1: did,
4: people don't always remember that.
1: Yeah. Tim McGraw. Yeah, that was a very good song.
0: I watched a documentary on Netflix about her, and that made me go, maybe
1: Miss Americana.
0: Maybe she's all right, yeah.
1: Song about.
0: I changed my view. I'm not a, you know, full blown 17-year-old.
1: You've got to give her the moment though. She definitely brought the music industry to where it is now. I think in like the modern day, she's brought a lot of stuff out that's made the music industry the way it is.
0: Yeah, and she hates Donald Trump, and she writes all her own stuff as well. She's not.
1: Yeah,
0: like
1: exactly.
0: A team,
1: well, the full speaking of album is all her, her writing credit. So
4: I like the way she can come to a city as well and increase the city's revenue by 40
1: exactly.
4: million just by turning up.
0: You
4: got to admire that.
2: Do you remember when she came to Anfield last year? Was it last year? Joe?
1: Yeah, I was there. It was so.
2: Oh,
1: it was 2023.
2: Yeah, you could move in town that day.
1: Yeah, oh my God.
4: No artist in the world could have had that impact.
1: Because I went to the Taylor Town before I went. And it was just chocker, but I didn't. I should have went like 2 days before, but I went the day because I was trying to get all stuff organized. Long story, but it was chocker, you couldn't move anywhere. And everyone thought she was going to be appearing in town, so I was like, oh, great, where is she?
4: Taylor spotting.
0: Let's have a few jingles for different programs before we go back to the papers again. This is you probably recognize this one.
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8: Sorry, I don't have an answer for that.
1: I Seen
0: her. Hello and welcome back to the studio. It's just gone. Well, it's about 8 minutes to the hour. We've got some community readouts about 10 past the hour. We're gonna have the adverts at one. So it's back to the newspapers.
2: Okay, good news if you love mosaic floors.
0: I do.
4: I love a mosaic.
0: Oh, yeah. A bit of mosaic.
2: Out on the Tiles is the headline in page 3 of the Echo. It's a rare chance to see St. George's Hall's treasured Minton floor tiles. Not minty, Minton. Minton. St. George's Hall has lifted the wooden covering that normally protects one of its greatest treasures. For a number of weeks, the public will have the rare chance to walk alongside a famous architectural design. From July the 17th, today, to September the 2nd, visitors will be able to view the hall's extraordinary Minton tile floor, a vast mosaic made up of around 30,000 handcrafted tiles. Renowned for its vivid colours, classical patterns, and exceptional state of preservation, the floor has mesmerised hundreds of thousands of people over the years. Last time the floor was revealed was in 2023, and it attracted more than 20,000 visitors from across the UK. Building on that, St George's Hall has expanded the 2026 programme to offer much more than viewing alone. The extended reveal will be accompanied by immersive guided tours, hands-on creative workshops and live performances by local musicians, including Brad Keller, who was the winner of the Channel 4's The Piano. And you, is that the guy who plays the piano by Lewis's? Anyone know? Anyway, in addition, the Stable Gallery will host a specially curated exhibition developed in partnership with Liverpool Central Library, and the display will delve into the hall's historic archives and celebrate the life and legacy of W.T. Best, St. George's Hall's first official organist. Anyway, it's running from today, Friday the 17th of July, of course, to September the 2nd. Angie Redhead, Head of Operations for Culture Liverpool, said, St. George's Hall has many amazing features, but the Minton floor is the one that truly takes people's breath away. All ticket sales directly support the upkeep for St. George's Hall, with donations also going directly to the St. George's Hall Charitable Trust. Doesn't tell you how much it is to get in, but I'm sure we'll easily find out that one.
0: There's some offer. We might phone up, eh? There's an offer. I'm going to read this out during the readouts, but I'll read it again. But as an organisation, we've been offered the opportunity for 10 free tickets. Now, I can't sort of say to people, we'll have the tickets and you can come and get them, because they have to be booked at a time.
2: Oh, right.
0: So maybe next week I'll pick a time, and if people want to go at that time, they can come in here and I'll give them the tickets or however it happens. It'll all happen online, won't it? So I'll read that out later.
2: Okay.
0: We got a promo code now. It was in the Harry Potter film, wasn't it? Strange Beasts.
2: I believe so, yeah.
4: Oh, really?
2: Yeah.
0: And other things. The outside's used a lot in different films, you know, Batman and all that sort of stuff. It's Gotham City Hall, isn't it?
2: Yeah. I'm guessing you have to take your shoes off. Walk around with your socks on.
0: The last time I went, it was uncovered. It was about 2017-ish, I think. And you got these little plastic things to put on your feet and you go actually on it.
2: Yeah.
0: You know, there's like you have in operating theatres and that, and the scenes of crime. But I think there's like you can either just look over the edge of it and see it. Oh, there you go.
2: Yeah. No, listeners can't see, but look lovely.
0: Yeah. Put it next to the microphone. Yeah. Put your ear by the microphone, you can see it.
4: I'm pretty sure I've been to a Christmas party when it was uncovered. Not like because it was uncovered, at a time when it wasn't covered. I mean, in the 90s.
0: Yeah.
4: And it was as it was then, and it was the venue.
0: They wear out, you see, that's the thing. Yeah. You know, people I've seen them like in people's houses, they're minting tiles.
2: Oh,
0: you know?
2: Yeah.
0: And they do wear out after 100 years or so, 200 years. So it's opportunity, and you can always, like, if it, you know, it only happens every so often. It might not be available when the next time it's uncovered for whatever reasons. So take advantage of that.
2: Yeah, I didn't realise this is a quick fact about it in the same article. The theme of the design of the floor is the unity of the three kingdoms of the UK, with England represented by roses, Scotland by thistles, and Ireland by shamrocks. And these are linked by a chain design stressing unity. The original cost of the floor was £3,000, which is the equivalent today of around £250,000. Although the true cost of recreating it today would be in the millions. Yeah, definitely.
0: Probably have to open the factory, wouldn't they?
2: Exactly. But open today till September the 2nd.
0: Go and see the tiles. Have a night on the tiles.
2: Just don't turn up with your stiletto heels on.
0: Yeah.
2: There you go.
0: Jed.
4: Yep. The obvious one, it's got our friend Andy Burnham, Prime Minister in 72 hours. Makerfield MP will be crowned Labour leader at midday today. Keir Starmer will address the nation in a final speech from outside 10 Downing Street on Monday morning, and then see the King to resign. Shortly after, Andy Burnham will arrive at his new team to start work as the UK's next Prime Minister, the sixth in 10 years. Trade unions and Labour MPs propel him to power without contest. Starmer will be the shortest-serving Labour MP in history in 745 days, but still longer than Rishi Sunak, who was 690 days, and Liz Truss, who was 49, but they weren't Labour
0: MPs. That's lettuce years.
4: Labour MPs fire their first warning shots calling for real change. UK economy returns to growth just as Burnham era begins. It'll be interesting, won't it, to see a northerner.
0: Yeah.
4: You know, a proper northerner.
0: And someone who's more relaxed and a better communicator, because Starmer wasn't a very good communicator. No. And he didn't have very much good stuff to communicate anyway. He's making all the right noises at the moment, but people have been even critical of him making the right noises.
4: Yeah,
0: but you're not telling us what you're going to do. You know, it's a bit like he's going to come out now before he's actually Prime Minister and give a load of, like, policies and actions he's going to do. So the criticism's starting already from possibly the right-wing press. And we said this on Wednesday, I've said this a couple of weeks ago, was he needs to be brave and bold against the press, because the press, whatever he does, if he says all billionaires get £100 eating allowance in the winter, they'd say, why are you giving it to billionaire? You know what I mean? He's damned if he does and he's damned if he doesn't. But he needs to... He said it, I think, yesterday, that, you know, it all went wrong in the 80s with Thatcher. That, I'm paraphrasing it there. The country sort of got knocked off course and didn't get put back on course again, you know. He wants it to be, you know, people to realise that it's going to be more socialist in his... Now, there'll be socialists who go, it's not socialist enough. There'll be right-wing people saying he's too socialist... You know, so
4: you can't please everyone.
0: It's going to be a man, you know, and he's got to make sure that he's got, you know, he's not going to do any U-turns. He can do a U-turn, you know, because at the end of the day, circumstances change. You can change your opinions on things. But I'm feeling quite positive about it. Not positive enough to join the Labour Party.
4: I'm feeling positive from the perspective that we live in a country that, you know, particularly in the Thatcher years, didn't even acknowledge that there was a north of England kind of thing.
0: Well, it was a nuisance, wasn't it, you know?
4: Yeah, you know, so for someone to be from that area, to be, you know, in a position of power...
0: Waving the flag,
4: It's a massive turnaround.
0: But that's another thing, people are going, oh, the Labour MPs in London are all worried about him taking subsidies away from London and all that. You know, it's the most, on transport, it's the most subsidised place in Britain. They get like £800 and other people get like... Yeah. 70 quid worth of subsidies, 100 times or 10 times more.
4: I hate that London-centric thing. England is all about London.
0: Yeah.
4: You know, at least he's changing that, if nothing else.
0: Well, here the guy this morning saying, you know, he's saying like Manchester's this sort of, this paragon of virtue. He was a Conservative, by the way, so he's sort of saying, no, it's London that gets, you know, the economy, keeps the economy going. But Burnham's saying, yeah, it's London, but let's try and give other places the same sort of leg up, If you subsidise their transport enough, you know, or you should, whatever, you know, whatever he puts forward. But, you know, it's all going to cost money. Where's the money coming from? Where's the money? And it's like, well, yeah, everything costs money. You know, we've talked about stuff in the past. We're talking about television licences on Wednesday night. And collecting television licences costs money, right? So you've got to devise a way of collecting enough money or funding the BBC that doesn't have a big collection fee, because that means it's being, you know, it's diluting the amount of money. So, you know, and I think he's wily enough, you know, to be able to sort of like put up with it. I think he's got a hard enough skin to be able to put up with it.
4: Yeah.
0: And then saying, well, he didn't do the whole thing in Manchester. It happened before with Bernstein. He was the one who started it all. Well, he was, but, you know,
4: but it didn't carry on, so let's
0: Burnham managed, you know, to keep it going and, you know, make it seem like it was a more go-ahead city than places like Liverpool. Let's see, you know, it's the proof is in the pudding, they say.
4: Give him a chance in it,
0: and you know, I can't see a lot of MPs like digging their heels in against him after what's just happened, because they've all just capitulated, even ones who aren't really supporters of him. But the things who aren't really the supporters of him, are they going to be the ones that are against what he's doing? He's got to make sure that what I'm trying to say is, he's got to make sure what he's doing has got like a community benefit.
4: Yeah.
0: You know, he's talking about raising up people's standard of living in every postcode. You know, and everyone going, well, the postcode in, you know, postcode in Cardiff hasn't gone up. You know what I mean?
4: Hmm. It's a very ambitious thing to say that, isn't it? In comparison to where we are.
0: It's ambitious, but don't we need a bit of ambition?
4: Absolutely. I'm behind it. Yeah. Thing, but it is hard to believe.
0: The other thing is, we've had 7 prime ministers in so many years. Yeah. But they've all been conservative. Yeah. Don't you know, just finish the sentence with, yes, but they're all been conservative, bar one.
4: Yeah.
0: And that was Starmer, who had failure written on his forehead from day one, I think, even before he became Prime Minister. Sorry about that. That's my opinion.
2: No, I agree. These right-wing, this right-wing media, right-wing commentators, politicians, you know, for a fact, they're ready to jump on them and any little thing that they perceive as, not... in the in favour of them sort of thing, but there's ways and means, isn't it? I'm sure Andy Burnham will know this, and he'll say, well, listen, Manchester, Liverpool, the North, we've lacked investment and subsidies for years and years, whilst, as you said before, Steve, London get it all. Look at the transport system, the Elizabeth line, this and the other, you know, HS2, which is that's another story, isn't it? Well, fight back and say, well, justify why you're questioning Andy Burnham. Why do you want to keep all the rich, the poverty up north? And the rich down south?
0: The thing is, he's got to turn it on the right-wing press. He's got to say, explain yourself. Explain why.

0: leg up for him.
1: Yeah, of course, yeah.
0: And,
1: yeah.
0: You know, you can't see Farage. You know, Farage is fighting a bloody bin at the moment, isn't he? You know what I mean?
1: He's on his way out. He's on his way out. You can only kid, you can fool the people some of the time. Yeah. You can't be fool the people all the time, something like that, anyway.
0: He's got a doctorate in kidology, hasn't he?
1: Yeah, and then Tony Blair puts his head up the parapet and starts spoiling everything because he wants the status quo to exist.
0: Yeah.
1: To continue, you know what I mean?
0: He's even mentioned, like, you know, he wants to combat neoliberalism.
1: Who's this? Andy?
0: Andy Byrne, you know, it's the sort of play that, to, you know, applies to most countries, especially America, you know. But you basically kneel down to big corporations and rich people, and you let everyone else pay, you know, pay the price.
1: If people can see that their lives are getting better through, you know.
0: Yeah, there's got to be.
1: Then they'll realise.
0: You know, and I won't not say it's going to do this, but increasing benefits for people, universal credit, or increasing the tax level when you start paying tax will lift people out of it, and then they'd get more money in the pockets.
1: Mm.
0: Now, they were doing the opposite, you know, Labour have been doing the opposite. They've been freezing, you know, the tax level. So as people are going to get closer to it, they're going to be starting, you know, we're going to be paying tax on our pension. I'm talking personally about this, but, you know, you got to, when people are at the bottom of the ladder, the extra 20 quid
1: is
0: something to write home about.
1: That's right.
0: You know, it happened during COVID. You gave people a bit of extra money. It cost money. But we always say, you know, we talk about this, that you give working-class people money, they spend it. It goes back into the exchequer. It pays, it makes local companies or any companies more profitable. That goes into the tax system. There's more jobs created, you know, that type of thing.
1: Common sense.
0: Yeah, yeah.
1: Yeah, exactly.
0: It's too much sort of like big pictures. You know, you've got to look at the small pictures sometimes.
1: Yeah, but he's leaving the 10 downs up.
0: Yeah.
1: Starmer's leaving Kingdown. Yeah. I always thought it was on the slightly jolly note. the unfurnished or furnished tent down the street, you have to bring your own,
0: I think you furnish your flat upstairs where they actually live.
1: Oh, right.
0: You don't have to go to IKEA to get a new boardroom table and anything like that.
1: But there are fixed things there.
2: It must be like quite a fair bit of it is for like almost public viewing almost, like the living room and stuff. Yeah. And then the real bit is your...
0: They have the little flat, don't they, where Margaret Thatcher used to do all the ironing.
2: Because I always remember, I hate to mention him on Jim O'Fix, that somebody wanted to meet Margaret Thatcher, didn't he? Do you remember that?
1: Vaguely, yeah.
2: And he walked around 10 Downing Street with her, and it was all antique furniture and all. And I thought, oh, that must have always been there, you know. Yeah. Who would want to meet Margaret Thatcher when you think about that? As a Jim O'Fix, of all the Jim O'Fix,
1: Did she ever come to Liverpool? I don't think she did.
0: I don't remember.
1: I don't. No, Heseltine did, of course.
2: She wasn't that stupid.
1: Yeah. Oh, she would have got. Yeah.
0: Right. Go, have we asked you, Jed?
2: Ask me what?
0: About the paper.
2: Yeah. I started Andy Burnham.
0: Did you? Okay. Yeah. It's your turn, Joe.
3: Right. So.
0: Sounds like business this year.
3: Yeah. Right, guys. It should be the BBC. Something papers up. Right. The World Cup. So, the World Cup disgrace. Is the big thing in big capital letters. No final insult in big capital letters. Okay. And it says, Argentina is accused of inciting hatred with the Falklands banner shame. So I don't speak Spanish, so I can't read. I don't know what that says.
0: It says the Malvinas are Argentina.
3: Yeah.
0: They belong to Argentina.
3: Yes, it says it underneath, actually. It says, Fury was growing yesterday after Premier League stars insulted the Falklands war vets by parading a banner claiming the islands belong to Argentina. Simon Watson, who was injured in the 1982 conflict, said that incited hatred after the World Cup win amidst calls for them to be banned for breaching FIFA rules. PM Keir Starmer, spokeswoman, said the Falklands are ours. St. George, so there's a picture of, is that Messi? Messi burning the capital, burning St. George's flag in the capital. And it says...
2: Pretty excessive, isn't it?
0: Yeah.
3: Grabbing calls for FIFA ban, and it's anger at stars who play here for Prem clubs.
0: Yeah, boo them.
3: Yeah, boo.
2: Yeah. No need for that. You won. Well
3: yeah,
2: done.
3: Get over it.
0: You're making your living in Britain, mate.
3: Yeah, but
0: you know what I mean?
3: You make yourself look like a
0: I'd stick them all in a rubber boat and send them to France.
2: But yeah, the Falklands War of the 80s and everything, what a...
0: Was it 240 or 400... British soldiers, I think it was 240 British soldiers died.
2: Killed,
0: So, you know, no, don't rub it in, chaps. You won the game.
2: Yeah.
0: It

0: football.
1: Yeah.
0: So it's like if, you know, we had a flag, you know, that said like all the Native Americans were killed or something. You know what I mean? Trump would be all over that, wouldn't he? You know.
2: There's some things that are just, sorry, it's too far in history to make it a current thing now. It doesn't belong in this context, does it, anymore? Yeah. I know you can't forget it, but...
0: And we whipped our ass anyway if we did anything, so that's...
3: Well, there were rights and wrongs of the Malvinas or the Falkland Islands. I mean, you could argue about that, but like that aside, you know... Robbie Fowler, when he played for Liverpool, remember when he scored the goal in front of the cop and lifted the shirt in support of the Dockers at the time? On strike, you know, he got fined for that and banned. I can't remember how long for.
0: Well, he did something in the past, the Argentinians. He only got fined €20,000, so they're not going to be worried about it.
3: No, exactly.
0: But I think some of the British football managers should be having a quiet word with, like, is it Rodriguez who plays for...
3: Well, we got one for Liverpool as well.
0: Alexis McAllister. He wasn't holding it, though, was he?
3: He was.
0: He had his haircut so no one could recognise him.
3: I know.
0: Yeah, but, you know, I think, you know, you're making hundreds of thousands of pounds a week in Britain.
3: Yeah.
0: So it's biting the hand that's definitely feeding you,
3: isn't
0: it?
3: Good point.
0: Buying your car and buying your big house and everything.
2: And that behaviour, that can incite violence and all that kind of stuff, can't it? It's serious, really. Like, so it's not just a laugh, you know. Quite serious, so find them.
0: Took the game off them and give it to us.
2: have a rematch because do it to me.
3: He's all going to watch the watch on Saturday.
0: No,
3: Sunday.
0: Watch the Saturday one. Yeah, I'll try and.
3: I'm not watching England.
0: Watch England get beaten by France.
3: There's a new exhibition to say it again. New exhibition to mark the Cavern's 70th birthday. 70 years.
2: Wow,
3: they're playing there. Used to be a jazz club, didn't it?
0: It did, yeah, in the 1950s.
3: And they refused point blank to say we're not playing rock and roll. And,
0: you full of students with duffel coats.
3: It opens January 2027, so it's not long to go, another 6 months. But the cavern itself was founded by a guy called Alan Seitner, S-Y-T-N-E-R, as a jazz venue. The club first opened on January the 16th, 1957. So that's going to be 70 years on when this opens again next year. And it quickly attracted musicians such as Aka Bilk and Johnny Dankworth. I remember him on the Saturday nights in Parkinson and stuff like that. Him and Cleo Lane. But John Lennon's sister and Cavern co-owner, didn't know she was co-owner, Julia Bird said, "My brother John always said his happiest times as a band were playing in the Cavern. He wasn't alone in his love for this wonderful club, and what a great opportunity to get those stories and memories together in one place. Here's to another 70 years. The exhibition opens on Saturday, January the 16th, 2027, and runs until Sunday, October the 31st, 2027. More information can be found on the National Museum's Liverpool website. That'd be worth a go, wouldn't it?
2: Yeah.
3: I know a couple of the doormen who work on there. One's still working there, Paddy. And we used to get in for nothing.
2: Well, you pay to get in any other day. That's the only daytime bar you pay to get into, I'd say, in Liverpool.
3: Yeah.
0: Right, so we've got a bit of music anyway. We're going to have some... I've got a message hot off the press. Oh, here we go. Five things. We'll do this a little bit later, probably towards the end. Andy Bain's five pledges.
2: Interesting.
0: Right. Last week we had someone from... Was it Paul's Place?
2: Paul's Place,
0: Andrew came in. And he got in touch with me and said there's a young lady called Emily, spelled E-M-I-L-I-E, Culture, who's benefited from Paul's Place. And she's... benefited by writing a song, things like that. It's called Cradle to Grave. It's a lovely song. We're not just playing it because he was in last week, but we might be getting him back and Emily in a couple of weeks' time. So I'm talking to give it about a month. So here we go. This is Cradle to Grave.

0: Right, let the record run out there, because we were gabbing again, weren't we? Oops. Right, we've got Andy Benham's five pledges. I shall read them out. I'll have to read them all out, won't I? Okay, so it's five pledges. Things he's going to do as leader. Now, these aren't, like, very... not full of facts, but it's sort of... it's more about tone, I think. One is build a, and in inverted commas, one Labour team, decrying the party's history of infighting. Benham said the factionalism has bedevilled Labour, adding a divided party can't beat Britain's new right if we are in frightened. Does that get a big tick?
1: Yeah.
0: Yeah, I think Devil. So. A new type of politics claim the public is crying out for change in politics. Burnham said voters were switched off. He said he gained ground in Makefield by by-election because he was being honest about the need for new politics, but added, this is our last chance for change. Yeah, I agree with that as well, I think. Yeah. You know, Labour Party have been more guilty than other parties are going, oh, you know, these people always vote Labour.
2: I think a lot of people disengage with politics, yeah, haven't they, as well, younger people as well.
0: You can put a monkey in there with the red rosette on and they'll vote for it. refining the party's political direction. While Burnham said he would work with other parties, he added that Labour would now be boldly, confidently us, rather than adopting other parties' politics.
1: Yeah.
0: I'm giving that two ticks.
1: Yeah, me too. Andy.
0: A leader for the whole UK, Britain. Burnham promised that he would be a leader for the North, the South, the East and the West, and Scotland and Wales and Northern Ireland. He pledged to unite the country to a common cause. It's a big one there, Andy.
2: Yeah, good one.
0: Watch yourself on that one. Decentralising Whitehall, echoing his previous commitment to devolve government from Westminster, Burnham said that he wanted to give power back to areas around the country. Now, that happened a lot in this, I think it was the 80s and 90s, like they moved VAT to Liverpool, they moved the DVLA to Swansea, moved Companies House to Cardiff, so I think that's something he should spend a lot of time thinking about.
2: Yeah, good shout, that one.
0: And they have free buses going to all of them London. You get a bus from London there every day. You know, it's a good way of getting a city or a region to get extra income, isn't it? Because if you give them, and you know, would imagine a lot of people in London would like it, you know, a cheaper lifestyle and less hectic lifestyle. So
1: positive that, I think.
0: Yeah, I'll give them a green star on that. It doesn't get a gold star on it. Maybe one of them, and that's refining political direction. I think, you know, a lot of people feel that Labour is not Labour anymore. It's some.
2: Yeah.
0: It's some chimera, some hybrid of half conservative, half liberal.
1: Well, those Labour's, if they go ahead with that and everything's all starts to get a bit rosier for people in this country, north, south, east, or west, Northern Ireland, Scotland, and Wales are two. Who's Labour's biggest opponent? Well, who will they become? Is it Reform?
0: It should be the Tories.
1: I think the Tories are out.
0: Well, it should be the Tories. It isn't. But, you know, the thing is, most people who, you know, I'm talking about working class people, who say, I'm going to vote Reform, they just say, it's because I want to change the direction. He's offering something different, right? And Starmer didn't offer anything different.
1: Yeah.
0: So he never confronted that problem, probably because he couldn't or didn't know how to. But, you know, people start talking about, you know, about Farage and glowing terms, and you're thinking, if that's what your ideal image of what that is, then you need a good kick up the backside, I think.
2: But as you say, it's more because they're looking for an alternative, and that's all that is.
0: Yeah, exactly. Yeah. Labour's got to be. It wasn't the alternative with the election; it was the alternative to a bad run of Conservatives over 5 or 6 years in Brexit. So, have you got anything you want to add to that? Exactly. You know, because I might be just talking on my backside.
1: Joe, you got 2 years before you can vote, haven't you?
0: It's 15, and well,
3: yeah, so 16 December, so yeah,
0: they might be bringing in one of the things they might be bringing in, and it's, I think it's a good 16, idea. It's 16 year olds to vote,
3: I think they should.
0: So we'll tell you what to vote for, don't worry.
3: No, I don't even know what I'm voting for.
0: Get a Chinese ban off me if you don't vote Reform.
3: Why would I vote Reform?
0: No,
1: exactly.
0: I'll give you the skinhead for a start.
3: Genuinely, why would I vote for Nigel?
0: No, well, why wouldn't you vote for him? Come on, tell us.
3: Because he's a weirdo.
2: Because he's a weirdo.
1: Oh, right.
2: Which is true.
3: He got a milkshake through his hair for a reason.
0: Yeah.
3: That's all I'm going to say.
1: Tax milkshakes.
3: That's all I'm going to say.
0: Free milkshakes and...
3: Yeah.
0: I'm going to play one more record. So we've got a couple of records here that people have sent in this week, and I feel a bit bad about not send him in. This is a guy called, oh, he's not his name. He's got a band called Mistrust, and he did that thing for the Whitechapel. And this one is called White and Blue.

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0: And it's community readout time, so get your pens and papers. And we've got quite a lot on today. I've given these all out to everyone, and they're a bit dense, so you're going to have to sort of skip through and pick out the bits that you think are more relevant. So I've got one here, and it's free nitrous oxide awareness sessions at Amadoudou job vacancy. Hang on, so it's two different things here. So CGL River will be running a training and awareness session regarding nitrous oxide balloons on the 18th of August at 2 p.m. via Teams. The link is below. This session will be delivered by Young Persons Resilience Worker Jordan Lloyd. There'll be time for questions at the end, so I'll find out what the link is to that. Oh, it's a big long... Oh, here we go. What have I done here? So you can get in touch with Declan Salmon.
1: Yeah.
0: That's DECLAN.SAMMIN. He's a prevent officer for Liverpool City Council. So it's declan.salmon@liverpool.gov.uk. Ask him about the nitrous oxide awareness session on the 18th of August, 2 p.m. Also, Amadoudou, which is an organisation, are now recruiting for the post of family support worker. It says use the link below. Need to have a level 2 understanding about autism. Oh, no, this is something else. So, again, get in touch with Amadoudou. So it's info@amadoudou.org. That's a job. And also, we have a level 2 understanding autism course starting on the 3rd of September at the Rotunda College, Kirkdale, L5, 2PL. The academy runs 5 days a week. That's about the place. The course is designed for people who wish to develop an understanding of autism and how to support autistic individuals. The objective of this qualification is to progress within employment in a variety of sectors and in several job roles, where an understanding of autism and knowledge of how to support autism individuals is required. All students completing the course will be offered interviews with our partner agencies. As well as gaining the above qualifications, maths and English can be improved, employment support provided, and even extras like childcare. Again,
2: Daisy.
0: Yeah, it's a Daisy. Yeah, is it your Daisy?
2: Yeah.
0: Okay. So you can have a word with Jed. If you're interested, get in touch with Daisy at trainingemploymentservices.com. And I've got some current vacancies as well. What have we got here? It's a bit too complicated to study sentence out. Can't do that. I'm going to have a word with Declan about that because it's unreadable the way he's printed it. Sorry about that, folks.
2: Okay.
1: Okay, same again, Steve. Declan Salmon, Prevent Regional Delivery Officer for Liverpool City Council. He sends us a whole load of stuff here. He says, we have a face-to-face delivered adult health and social care academy starting on 1st of September at the Rotunda College, Kirkdale, Liverpool, L5, 2PL. This academy runs 5 days a week, Monday to Friday, 9:30 a.m. to 3 p.m. for 2 weeks and comprises of three things here. Award in preparing to work in adult social care, certificate in preparing to work in adult social care, and certificate in mental health. Learners who complete the course are guaranteed a job interview with one of our partner employers, and roles are available in residential homes, nursing homes, supported living and home care services. So I presume you're going to be a carer. Please note that all learners must be 19 years or older, live in the Liverpool City region, at the moment, earn under 35k if you've already got a job, and you must have lived in the UK for 3+ years. Travel reimbursements can be applied for, and nursery places are available on a first-come, first-served basis if you've got children. Childcare funding can be applied for too. If a learner requires childcare, please let us know in advance so we have enough time to arrange settling in sessions in the weeks of the course. So the course, as I say, is from... What did I say before? 1st of September, it starts on the 1st of September at the Rotunda College in Kirkdale. And basically, if you get in touch with Daisy at trainingemploymentservices.com. Daisy at trainingemploymentservices.com.
0: He's talking about an advert.
1: yeah. And also from Declan, he says, please see Monday's The Buzz, which I think that's a local magazine. Attached is a selection of jobs that's advertised by local job centres. Basically, he's saying, get a copy of The Buzz, and you'll see all these adverts.
0: I'm sure if you contact him, he'll forward it to you.
1: Yeah, of course. Declan Salmon. No, that's a different thing, yeah. Declan Salmon at Liverpool City Council. Mobiles, a mobile number for Declan here. 073-945-59105. That's 073-945-59105. An email, Declan, T-E-C-L-A-N, all lowercase, Declan Salmon, as Steve spelled out before, S-A-L-L-I-N, at liverpool.gov.uk. That'll do me for now.
0: And tell them you need it on the Liverpool community radio as well.
1: Exactly. Go on. Do you want me to finish these? Yeah, then? I've done then, aren't I? Yeah. Liverpool Bean Fest, which is the 3rd to the 9th of August, 2026.
0: The Kensington Fields.
1: Oh, is that where it is?
0: The next sheet, I think.
1: Yeah. Okay, yeah.
0: The Kensington Fields.
1: That's right, yeah. The Kenny food Fields. Festival. Kensington Fields all day at Bean Fest, food festival. Free food. Oh. Have it. Crafts, workshops, music stalls, performance, and more. At Sunday, the 9th of August, 12 till 5 pm, 24 Hall Lane. L7ATQ, just by Low Hill there. So that's a Kenny Fields all day with free food. So that's enough for me to want to go, I think.
2: That sounds like well worth going along to. I guess the food might be beans. Yeah. It's a bean festival.
0: Watch your keks.
2: So, we've got some more training courses here. modern slavery training on Tuesday, the 28th of July, 26, from 2 till 3:30. It's face-to-face, Liverpool City Region Combined Authority at Man Island, delivered by Merseyside Police. To book a place, please email norman.hunter at Liverpool City Region.
0: He used to play for Leeds.
1: Who's this?
0: Norman Hunter.
1: Yeah. Bite your legs, Norman.
2: Norman.hunter at Liverpool Region, Liverpool City Region, -ca.gov.uk. It's no cost to the training, and the purpose of it is to provide an understanding of modern slavery, identify potential victims, support the police with intelligence, understand locations of potential victims, and understand the national referral mechanism. Also, Inside Connections, I've got some good courses coming on. Our friend John Burton, who came on to LCR and talked about the good work that they do. So they have an open day for beauty courses on Thursday the 30th of July. If you'd like to come along. So it's a beauty study program. You learn practical beauty skills, manicure, pedicure, facial, skincare, lash and brow treatments, nail enhancements, skincare techniques. And it also, like most courses, it also does some professional and employability skills around client care and communication, salon reception duties, health and safety, product promotion and creative skills. And they also do a thing called Beyond the Classroom to help get a real feel for the industry. We're bringing together in guest speakers from the industry and organising visits to lead-in salons and spas. We get a chance to meet professionals, gain insights into daily salon operations, and explore different beauty career paths. It sounds like a really good idea for anybody wanting to get into the beauty industry.
1: Yeah.
2: To be eligible, you must be a resident of Liverpool City Region. So Liverpool City Region, I think some people think that means Liverpool. It also means Halton, so Runcorn, Widnes, St Helens, Knowsley, the Birkenhead part of Whittle. It's quite a wide area. You need to be age 16 plus for this opportunity, which is good. You should not have previously had any beauty qualifications, and you must have proficiency in reading, writing and speaking English. They also do a 5-day beauty course for over 19s, and the next one of those is on the 10th of August. So if you're interested in getting in touch, you can email k.fearon, F-E-A-R-O-N, at insideconnections.co.uk. we have NHS University Hospitals and Liverpool Group and the Clatterbridge Cancer Centre are hosting Free Healthier Together Through Research event at the Lion Hotel in Liverpool. Lunch and refreshments are provided. The community-focused day brings together patients, the public and clinicians to discuss how medical research can better serve the Merseyside region. It's an open, inclusive environment where communities can learn about healthcare studies and share lived experience. No prior research or medical background is needed. The free event takes place on Thursday the 13th of September from 9:30 a.m. to 3 p.m. at the Liner Hotel in Lord Nelson Street in Liverpool. And if you go along there and ask for the Healthier Together Through Research event, Last one, also, we're delighted to invite families from across our communities to attend our Family Fun Day on the 7th of August, taking place at Adam Park for Zachary, L101LG, from 12 till 4. It's a fantastic free community event packed with activities for all ages, including delicious food and refreshments, live music and entertainment, sports and games, inflatables, a climbing wall, family activities throughout the day, meet the police service, meet the fire rescue service, and so much more. So yeah, that's some good community things to get yourself along to that are free. Have free food and everything, and definitely worth going to. That one, again, just to repeat, it's the Family Fun Day, 7th of August at Adlam Park in Fazakerley at 12 o'clock.
1: Cool.
0: Over to Joe.
2: You got any?
3: Yeah, so I've got a I don't know if I'm going to say this price, but Liverham in the St. Anne's. This is the 29th of July, so it says we have a limited number of seats for a community coach trip to St. Anne's for £15 a seat.
0: So Steve Radford, yeah.
3: Yeah, so if anyone wishes to book, please call into the Tubrook Hope Centre, Buckingham Road, between 12 and 1pm today or Thursday. And then we've got from the Liverpool City Council, this is the Youth Justice Prevention Service, this is the information for parents and carers. So it says, every child and young person can take the right path when someone walks in with them. It says, helping children and young people stay safe, build confidence and make positive choices. Supporting children and young people and families. Supporting you and your child. We understand that growing up can be challenging. Our Youth Justice Prevention System works with children, young people and families to provide early support. We help children and young people stay safe, build confidence, make positive choices, avoid risk and harm. 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
1: Well done.
0: Okay, yes. Lovely. We've just got a message from American, actually, our friends in Fort Lauderdale.
1: Mm-hmm.
0: We've got Jimi Hendrix in the back room, in the cafe playing this. It says, good morning, Steve, Eddie, Jed and Joey. Let's go off then. Joey, another Friday in Fort Lauderdale, Florida. Thanks to the governor here, Ron DeSantis, people are allowed to open carry firearms. It just adds to the total insanity of the gun culture. Take that down a bit. If you remember years ago, the song I Don't Like Mondays was about a school shooting, which at the time was a really odd and rare thing. Now it seems to happen every week. The National Rifle Association has a lot to answer for. It's all about the money. On a lighter note, we'll be watching matches on Saturday and Sunday. Yeah. Also, WTF, what does it stand for? Why the face? That's a good one. Mm-hmm. I'll add that to the two other alternatives we've got. Thanks very much for getting in touch with us from Fort Lauderdale.
1: All right,
0: Jimmy, that's enough. Yeah.
1: I think Tom and Joyce must have heard the story we read out before about the that's Lucy Harrison.
2: Yeah.
0: Just got a quick shout out for Jimmy Little, who's in Anfield sweltering, I believe.
1: Jimmy,
0: yeah.
2: Steve, do we have time for me to mention the Soul Train event on Sunday in September?
0: Well, yeah, talk about that.
2: So, not sure if people have seen, but recently there's been a new event on Sefton Park. It's a free event. It's called Soul Train. And it's basically, I'll read out the little bumper. It says, it's back on this Sunday. The weather says it's 73 degrees, so it holds the Soul Train picnic on the park is on. We'll be confirming it on Saturday, but the weather looks good. It should go ahead. It's in Sefton Park on the field opposite the Palm House. The last event you did 2 weeks ago, they say it was awesome, so let's do it again. Mm. We're going to play the old school tunes, and all we need is you. So make your salmon paste sandwiches, get your bottle of dandelion and burdock, your packet of rich tea bickies, and your fort and your tipple if you want. Bring about your barbecue, bring your ma, bring your kids, bring your dog, bring your nanny. Everyone is welcome. We've done it. We're doing it old school this Sunday, as long as the weather's right. It's bound to be, isn't it? Let's be honest. We're on a heatwave on the moment, sort of. So it says, you know, nowadays all these festivals and events out there cost a bomb. It's all about money, and I'll let you know now, I'm fed up with it. So this is a free. We're doing it all for free, as it should be, just like the old days, like the Larks in the Parks, which us older chaps will remember well. Yeah. We had the good old Larks in the Parks. We all sat on the grass with our sandwiches and drinks, and it was just wonderful and cost us nothing. Well, we're bringing all that vibe back again. Same as last Sunday, this music is all old school, Soul Train tunes. We'll bring out our speakers and plonk them on the grass and play some boss old tunes. And all we need is you lot again. So please share this, tell everyone. And as long as the weather holds up, and it's meant to be 70 degrees on the forecast, we're going to be back, good old days, how festival vibe should be. See you all on Sunday. So I think that's...
0: So who's that off?
2: It's from Soul Train, which are a bar venue in Seal Street. So I guess it's the people who run that. There's no name on there.
1: Saw them on YouTube, the videos. They look really good. Loads of people there, music, live music and everything. Don't know how they're getting the power to, you know, to power
2: it's
1: the...
2: Good old generator. Yeah, generator. Coming out of the back of a van. Yeah, thing. Yeah. But it sounds brilliant to me because he's right. There's not enough of these... free events and good community events, you know, some of the events that used to be free, like Africa, is no longer and stuff. So, yeah, why not? The weather's lovely, you know, go down, celebrate the weather and being together, families. You can bring your nan, your dog, some ale. I don't know about bringing barbecues. I don't think, probably shouldn't have said that. Because
0: it scorches the grass.
2: Yeah, that might not go down too well.
0: Bring a bit of wood to stick them on or something like that, you know, board.
1: Yeah,
0: so it doesn't ruin the grass.
1: Well, it sounds great. One of our colleagues, Claire's, Tuesday, she was talking about this the other day, and she, as Jed mentioned there, you know, there's no charge to get in and stuff like that, which is, I remember Larks in the Park years ago, as you say, you all know where it was, the bandstand. Yeah. I remember seeing Echo and the Bunnymen, a band called Bow Wow Wow as well.
2: Wild in the country.
1: So this sounds groovy, this one. Yeah. You bring your own food and drink, you're not getting knocked back and stuff like that. You can't bring your own food and drink. You have to go to that burger van there and pay £12 for a cheeseburger. But yeah, sounds promising.
2: I admire someone who's trying to recapture that Larks in the Park vibe because it was great, and we took it for granted at the time, standing there jumping up and down like myself to Big Country and that, you know.
1: Yeah, Big Country were there, I just hope loads of people from the north end of the city as well come as well, because for a long time at Africa Oyey, when it was free, you didn't get many people from the north end, and that was publicised, you know, people commented on that. But hopefully, you know, something like this, just get yourself down to Sefton Park and
0: let your hair down.
1: Let your hair down,
0: Do a bit of Northern Soul dancing as well on the grass.
1: It's not sliding
0: enough, is it, really?
2: No, definitely not.
1: You had talcum powder on the grass,
2: You're starting fires with the friction of your feet on the dry grass. Yeah. Don't be doing that.
1: I hope to play some reggae as well. But anyway, I'll try and get down.
0: Flares, you know.
2: Yeah, get down there, folks. It sounds like a good way to spend your Sunday afternoon to me, anyway.
1: Exactly.
0: Yeah. Okie dokie. Let's play at least one more tune before I go. I'm just looking at stuff that we've... Have I played Toy Car? No. On Wednesday night, we had an edition of Sound, Sound Check with Nathan Moore and a band called Toy Cars come in. So we've got one of their songs. I like the sound of them. So this is them. Here we go. So,

0: We're going to have to call these like LCR Unplugged sessions or something, aren't we? Because that's the last couple of ones we've had. We had the Bad Cherry, didn't we? And we had this one.
1: Yeah, the good them as well.
0: Yeah. So catchy little tunes, I like to call them. Yeah. And you know what? They're really nice people. And I said to them at the end, you passed the knobhead test.
1: Does that mean you're not a knobhead, or you are?
0: No, you're not a knobhead. I mean, sometimes musos can be a bit tiring, really.
1: Pretentious.
0: You know, I sleep all day and I sing all night. I'm a lumberjack and I'm okay. I wouldn't say there's anyone who hasn't turned up for his sound check sessions who wasn't grateful for being on the radio and what we're offering them. Impressed with what we do here, and also nice people as well.
1: Yeah.
0: And, you know, nice people get on, I think.
1: I think to make the effort to come down here and that as well, obviously the good ones aren't really not just sending it after MP4 with the longest email in the world.
0: When I get a good one, I send it to you, don't
1: I? No, I was laughing at
0: them. You know, and it's like four pages of like what they sound like and what they were doing, you know.
1: What their influences are and where they come from and all that.
0: I don't know. I don't want to know what people's influences are. Yeah. And then, you know, they're the best rated band in Venezuela and you're like,
1: the music does the talking, not the words.
0: Yeah. It's not, you know, nothing to do with Liverpool, so why are you sending me? I should have a reply saying they're not from Liverpool and just keep sending it to people. Where were they from, that one I sent you? Somewhere mad, wasn't it? I can't remember. Tennessee or something like that. Anyway, we've got a couple of minutes to go before the end. Anything anyone wants to say?
1: What does everyone think of, just you reminded me then, Steve, when you said that about... If it's not Liverpool, it's getting binned. So Billy Moore put a quote up on Facebook the other day and he said, what do we think of people who say, I'm not English, I'm Scouse?
2: Yeah.
0: I think it's a good thing myself.
1: Do you?
0: I do. I don't like the word Scouse there. Right. That's the other thing. Basically because of Joey Owens and his Scouse culture.
1: You can't say you're not English, you're Scouse, as if that's a different thing.
0: I think you can be a Liverpudlian. I think it's a regional thing. You know, like Manchesterism. I've seen people say Liverpudlian than Scouser. Because what sometimes happened, and it's happened on this stage, people have got involved with us and said, but I'm not a Scouse, I don't have a Scouse voice. And I'm going, but you're a Liverpudlian because you're living and working in Liverpool and you're devoting a bit of time to Liverpool Community Radio. So I have thought about that. I don't like Scouser. Because Scouser's got this connotation from the 80s of stealing car radios.
1: I take it, though, that there's a type of Liverpool person, Liverpudlian Scouser, whatever the word is, in that sentiment who are saying, we're not English, we're something else, almost something better kind of thing. Do you know what I mean? Mm. It's not. You're an English person living in Liverpool, which makes you a Scouser. That's how I see it. I don't think you are a different race almost because you're from Liverpool.
0: I think we've got a very distinctive race.
1: Identity.
0: Mix.
1: Yeah.
0: No, racial mix as well. Oh, okay. And it was Welsh, Irish, Lancastrian, wherever, you know, the Isle of Man or whatever you want to call it. And now it's another probably 10 or 15 other countries on top of that. You know, nothing fills my heart more than joy than someone comes in who's from the Yemen. We've got Yemeni neighbours and you've got a Scouse accent.
1: Yeah.
0: You know, I'll say Scouse accent in that instance. My next door neighbours are beautiful people. They've got three sons and they're the best people you'd ever want to meet, especially Issa. I can remember when he was about eight and he's lanky, 20-year-old now with his own car. And he's always laughing when he sees me. I don't know if that's my face or something. But
1: he's just happy.
0: He's just happy. And you're like, you know. And I just remind me a bit of Salah, really. You know, I never said that to him, but he's a lovely, lovely lad. And I'm blessed. I don't want to say blessed because I'm not religious, but I'm blessed to have them as neighbours.
1: Yeah,
0: tell you the
1: truth.
0: And that's...
2: There was a big piece in Facebook a couple of nights ago, and people on the same subject, Billy Moore. Many people were querying, why is he even asking that question? Doesn't he know our history, sort of thing, from the gunboat in the Mersey in the 20s, or just before
0: 1911,
2: that? 1911, sorry, yeah, strike, yeah. To Margaret Thatcher in the 80s, stuff like that. And people, as I say, were querying, why doesn't he get onto why we say we're Scouse, not English, all the injustices we've had, Hillsborough and stuff like that. Yeah. That has all helped form...
1: We're still English.
0: Well, we're not treated as English. We're not treated like down south. You know, the 1911 transport strike, when we went on strike, Winston Churchill sent a gunboat to Liverpool and put it out, you know, in the river to go you know. And if you remember at the time what started, well, it wasn't the proper revolution, but they sent a gunboat to the Russian government. Mm.
2: Just to quell the workers who were just...
1: Other areas have had the same, Welsh miners, you know. Sent, one of the only people
0: I'll bring the book in and show you. They sent the army in. The army were camped on Botanic Park. There was all tents. And they were the hussars, the ones that you saw the charge of the Light Brigade with the swords, accompanying transports around. But they sent... They had police from all over the country. And there's a great photograph of someone being arrested. And the police are all like 6'2".
2: Yeah.
0: And this little skinny guy with a broken nose and blood all over his face being carried along by these two coppers.
2: Yeah. Two strikers got killed in Scotty. I know the picture you mean, Steve. Yeah. But yeah, just when you've had so many injustices, without being a crybaby, too many injustices in your... Other parts of the country maybe don't have a sense of spirit, sense of justice, sense of agreement. You know what I mean?
0: There was Red Sunday when there was thousands of people on St. George's steps for a demonstration.
2: Yeah.
0: And the police were all waiting inside St. George's Hall. They opened the doors, police piled out and arrested people.
2: Yeah.
1: Don't get me wrong, I'm a proud Scouser. I'm proud of Liverpool. It's an amazing city and everything. But I'm not into that thing of us separating ourselves because of that kind of thing. We're still part of England and everything. I get what you're saying, Ed, totally about the injustice. I've lived through a lot of them and everything as well. Yeah. But do you mean it's not like we're a separate race because of them? Yeah, our spirit and our humour and all that defines who we are. Yeah. But I think a lot of the people who are saying this thing, it has a negative connotation to me, as if the different, separate, better, and that it's not that we're all English together, like, you know. Like,
0: yeah, okay, I'll give you that, we're all English. But at the end, we've got your English passport. Oh, we don't have English passports, do we? But it's better than going down somewhere and going, oh, Scousers in the room, watch your car radio and your tyres. Hang on, mate, you're from Manchester, what are you talking about?
2: And we've created the best music, the best comedians, had that over the years, you know what I mean? Funniest comedians, even.
0: Right, it's time to go.
2: Bye, bye, bye, bye.
0: Hello, my name's Steve Farragher and I'm here to explain to you all about the LCR Club 100. 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I realise £100 is a big ask, especially at the moment. But in reality, this £100 equates to eating one Greg steak bake or drinking one Starbucks coffee a week. In return for being part of Club 100, you'll get a framed certificate, an LCR mug, and the chance to be a guest on our programme, Kenny Ireland Discs. But more importantly, you'll get a warm, fuzzy feeling that you or your organisation is contributing to a worthwhile community project. You can either make a one-off payment by Bax of £100 or set up a monthly standing order of only £8.34. Donations need to be made to Kensington Vision, which is all one word, Community Interest Company via the Co-op Bank. Our SOR code is 089299. That's 089299. And our bank account details are 65255654. That's 65255654. If you'd like more information or more details, then contact me, Steve Farragher, by emailing steve@l-c-r.co.uk. 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

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I realise £100 is a big ask, especially at the moment, but in reality this £100 equates to eating one Greg steak bake or drinking one Starbucks coffee a week. In return for being part of Club 100, you'll get a frame certificate, an LCR mug, and the chance to be a guest on our programme, Kenny Island Discs. But more importantly, you'll get a warm fuzzy feeling that you or your organisation is contributing to a worthwhile community project. You can either make a one-off payment by Bax of £100 or set up a monthly standing order of only £8.34. Donations need to be made to Kensington Vision, which is all one word, Community Interest Company via the Co-op Bank. Our SOR code is 089299. That's 089299.

Hello. This is Frank Griffith, and you're listening to my monthly radio show on Liverpool Community Radio called the Jazz Cavern. And we usually appear on the first Tuesday of each month, of which today is that. And we'll be playing lots of jazz and related tracks, as well as conversing with guests on matters jazz and live music in the Liverpool and outlying areas. Oh, we're going to, just so you know, that we always start with our great hero of jazz and Beatles music, and of course that's Stanley Turrentine. Stanley, a saxophonist who recorded his own version of the Beatles' Hey Jude around the time that Hey Jude was released in the late 1960s. So, nice to have Stanley back. Okay, so today's guest, though, will be Joe Lowe. Her real name is Joanne Louise Griffith, which is not a million miles away from mine, which is Frank Griffith. However, unlike my name, she is a Griffiths. Joanne Louise Griffiths, Joe Lowe. And she'll be here in about an hour's time. And I'm Frank Griffith, without an S, a Liverpool resident, but as you might have guessed, not a native. I grew up in Eugene, Oregon, which is only about 6,000 miles from Liverpool. Just down the road, really, compared to negotiating the M6 down to London. I'm a saxophonist, clarinetist, and composer-arranger, and play frequently in the Liverpool area, and as well as the Northwest, all the way down into Cheshire and Southport and Manchester, of course. I'm also an educator and direct the Penny Lane Jazz Workshop, which meets weekly at the Elm Hall Methodist Church in leafy Mossley Hill, Elm Hall Drive, L18. We meet every Thursday at 7 to 9 p.m., and it's a mere £12 for a two-hour session for those of you that play an instrument and would like to learn how to do jazz improvisation. The show we're listening to, the Jazz Cavern, airs, as I said, on Tuesdays at 3 to 5 p.m. and several other times during the week, throughout the week in morning, noon, and night. And as we always say, LCR is available on Dab Radio, Alexa, and Spreaker.com, Spreaker.com, as well as the good old-fashioned retro land signal on 106.7 FM. So that's pretty much a little synopsis of what's going on with Jazz Cavern. We're going to listen to some new CDs and new releases for our first hour and tell you a little bit about what's happening in the jazz world of Liverpool and the Northwest. So we're going to start now, though, with a new CD that arrived from a violin player, a jazz violinist called Tim Cliffewis, who I believe is from Holland originally. I'm not sure about that. But he's based in the UK, and he very kindly sent us this track, this CD, and the title of the album, as I said, is Rhapsody in Blue, and we're going to hear a cut or two, the first of which is Gershwin's The Man I Love. This is the Tim Cliffewis Trio.

Welcome back to the Jazz Cavern with your host, Frank Griffith. And what you're listening to now is a group that's based in Manchester, not far away from Liverpool, called The Easy Rollers. And they do a really lovely tribute to sort of the 1940s, The Easy Rollers. And they played recently in Liverpool in April at the Music Room at the Liverpool Philharmonic on Hope Street, of course. So we'll be hearing some of their tracks as we go through the show. This one, of course, is a Gershwin number, Lady Be Good. Now, we're going to mention, of course, the other tracks we've heard, one of which was a new album by saxophonist Dave O'Higgins and his wife, Judith O'Higgins, both of whom are very fine tenor saxophone players, and they recorded this album in the last year or so, so it's probably 2025, I guess. And the title of the album is called His and Hers, Licorice All Sorts. That's the title. And the tune we heard them play was a very brilliant, as are most of his songs, Horace Silver composition called Kissin' Cousins, and it's from that particular recording. A tune was originally recorded in the 1970s, about 1975, on an album Horace did called Silver and Brass. So, yes, the music of Horace Silver, always welcome on the Jazz Cavern. And in addition to Dave and Judith on the saxophones, we had Graham Harvey on piano, Jeremy Brown, double bass, and Josh Morrison on drums. So good on you, folks, for this lovely recording. We're going to hear some more new tracks today, shortly. But before so, we're going to just tell you about a bit about what's happening musically in the Liverpool area, at least, and slightly further afield. The town of Liverpool is just completely glowing and abuzz with music. And I'll tell you about some gigs I'm doing, as well as other things involve other jazzers and venues in Liverpool as well that have regular jazz. The first of which is on the 11th of July, and it's the annual Clearview Carnival, which is happening at a scout hut, actually, on Kylemore Avenue, which is very near to Rose Lane in Mossley Hill, of course. The postcode being L184PY, just outside of Mossley Hill Church on the top of the hill, for those of you that know that part of Liverpool. And I'll be playing there with a guitarist called Tony Omisher. And we'll be playing around 2:30 and hopefully be joined by a couple of other musicians. And there's another group, a jazz group called Mojango. And that's a duo of Paul and Roy Gregory. Paul is Roy's son. They both play guitar and sing and do a lot of the great Django hot jazz sort of favorites. And so they'll be playing at 5:00, as well as for all the bands that are playing during the day will be playing sort of short sets, 45 minutes. I think the music starts around 11 a.m. and will be continuing till about 6 p.m. So come along. It's free to get in, and you'll hear all kinds of great groups, but also there'll be lots of stuff for kids. It's like a carnival-style event. And according to the organizer, who I've been in touch with, Les is her name, she says it's been going for 16 years, so not a bad run. So do come along. And later that day, I'll be playing at a place called Ma Boyle's at 8 p.m. in Water Street, and the address being 7 Tower Gardens, the Strand,
L3-1LG. That's Mob Oils. That's also free to get into, and they have great food there as well. And if you want to read a bit more about it, find out a bit more about it, it's available on parjazz.co.uk. And my trio on the night will be myself on saxophone and clarinet, and the guitar work of a very fine guitarist and bassist called Dan Barreto, and then legendary Johnny Mack, who will be doing the upright bass duties. And he's been playing at Mob Oils with me for about 4 years now, and is a very familiar and friendly face on the jazz scene here in Liverpool, is John. Used to play with the Spinners. Maybe some of you out there will have heard of them, and perhaps your parents could have told you about them. And so that's Mob Oils on Saturday night. And going down a little bit later, we're playing on the 16th of July, which is a Thursday. And that's at a new venue, just starting jazz, called the Cheshire Cheese, which is a pub in Wallasey Village in the Wirral. It's a new venue. It's only starting this week. And the postcode there, if you want to come along and hear the music, is CH44 2DH, and the gig is from 8 to 10. And free admission, and there's jazz there every Thursday night. I'll be there on the 16th with a bass player called Tim Pike. The drummer, who also plays vibes, is Mike Hughes, who's the organizer of the gig, sort of the band leader, chief rabble rouser. And then the guitarist, another Wirralian, is Alan Jeff. So that should be quite fun to hear a new venue, see a new venue. And then just to round up what I'm doing this month, I'm playing on the 18th of July, which is Saturday, in the Baltic Triangle on the west side of, I should say, near to the, the river, the Mersey thingy. And the venue, some of you might know, it's called Hangar 34. It's on Greenland Street, Liverpool, L1 OBS. And I'll be playing with a Northern Soul act. It's not my gig, obviously. I'll just be playing the saxophone in the band. But it's what they call Northern Soul. It's a very big, popular kind of music. And the name of the band, for those of you that follow the tribute bands, is called The Signatures. So come along and sign up. So I think it's time to get back to some more music now. And we're going to hear some more new tracks by new players. I'm just trying to think of, we're going to listen to a little bit more of the Easy Rollers, and at which point we'll play you something else, and I'll tell you all about it. This is Frank Griffith in the Jazz Cavern.

That was the music of a drummer called Per Ekdahl and his big band, and he's Swedish, and it was recorded in Sweden, and it's a CD that just was posted to me quite recently, just recorded in the last year or so. I think it was 2025, and the composer and arranger of that piece was called George Riedel, I believe the title of the piece was On a Second Thought. So that's quite a nice big band, very atmospheric and colorful use of horns and, of course, a piano, sort of a piano feature. And before that, we heard from the same artist, Per Ekdahl, but this is another CD, and this is a small group of about six, seven players from a CD called Brittenstid. Of course, I can't pronounce it right because it's in Swedish, but he, as I say, is a drummer and composer, and he wrote the piece that we heard, which was called Fake Blues, B-L-E-W-S, Fake Blues, and it featured very fine Swedish players, saxophone, trombone, piano, violin, trumpet, vocals, and drums, guitars, and bass. So it's quite a nice change from some of the other pieces we heard. And I'm just going to tell you a little bit about some of the jazz that's going on in Liverpool before our guest arrives. And of course, I mentioned Joanne Louise Griffiths, who will be coming in about 15 minutes to talk to us. And we're going to move on to some other singers, actually, in a minute. But before we do so, we're going to talk about some of the venues in Liverpool that do have jazz on a regular basis, and one of which is Frederick's Bar in Hope Street. They have jazz there, I believe, on Tuesdays, Wednesdays, Thursdays, and Fridays. And they usually start up about 9 p.m., and it's 32 Hope Street, Liverpool, L1, and do pop by there. It's very close to the Liverpool Philharmonic, as you know, people that know that area. There's also jazz on the every Saturday at Ma Boyle's. I mentioned earlier, there's also jazz there on Fridays. So each Friday and Saturday of the weekend, Friday night and Saturday night, they usually start around 8 o'clock, so go along anytime and check it out. And there's also jazz on the Wednesdays at this place called Keith's Wine Bar, which is on 107 Lark Lane. Those of you that know Lark Lane, it's been there for years and years. They have the Tony Pierce Trio, who appear there on Wednesdays from about 8 o'clock, 8:30. So go along and hear Tony and his group. Super, super players. The other Tony that plays there, I mentioned earlier, Tony Omisher, who's a guitar player, and he'll be playing with me on Saturday at 2:30. But definitely go see him on the weeknights as well, because he's just a super, super duper player. Now, there's a couple of Les Petites Cafes in Liverpool, one of which is on 14 Lark Lane. They have jazz there, I think, Thursday through Sunday. It sort of changes a bit. It's also free to get in, 14 Lark Lane, L17. They have really fine groups, usually trios or duos. And there's another one, for those of you that know the original one, it's on 60 Berry Street, L1. And they have jazz there most nights of the week, I think five nights a week. And I also wanted to mention a new venue in Liverpool, which has just had one night of music so far, and it's in my manor, which is near Penny Lane on Allerton Road. And it's a venue called the Cheese Cellar, which is a largely daytime venue, but they do have jazz, I should say occasional music, and they're open on Fridays and Saturdays as a wine bar until about 10 p.m. or so. So it's not just the daytime. But I played there with pianist Mike Kearns
on Sunday, and it was an afternoon event around 2 p.m., and it worked out really well, just a couple of us playing. And it's a big enough venue that you can, you know, get a few punchers in, and as I say, they have coffees and soft drinks and various wines, and plenty of cheese, all the cheese you can handle. So that's another place to make yourself present. It's on Allerton Road, a bit sort of in the middle of Allerton Road between Penny Lane and Green Lane. So you might want to go check it out, even if it's just for some tasty cheese. We're going to move along to a singer called Zoe Gilby, who I had the pleasure of hearing a few weeks ago up in Cumbria, actually Lancashire, in Lancaster itself. And we're going to hear a track of hers from her new, well, it's not such a new CD, but it's a few years old. And it's the music of Tom Harrell. Tom Harrell, of course, is a trumpet player and composer who's been around a while. And she wrote lyrics to his instrumental songs. And we're going to hear a track that she wrote the lyrics to called A Momentary Place of Peace.

Hi. Nice to see you. You can bring your friend in if you want. Oh, well, you can't bring her in. Well, just get yourself comfortable. Looking well, huh? Yeah. Is she in microphone three? Well, I'll figure it out. Yeah, I'm just

0: We're back on the Jazz Cavern. Thank you very much. And that was a singer called Zoe Gilby, and from her album Aurora. And it's a song she wrote the lyrics to. I mentioned this before, of the trumpet player Tom Harrell, who wrote the compositions, and she added lyrics, and the titles changed according to the lyric. The title of that lyric of that song was A Momentary Place of Peace. And we are happy to go from one singer to yet another in the way of a Liverpudlian, and her name is Joanne Louise Griffith. Welcome, Joanne.
1: Oh, hello.
0: Oh, there you are. I can hear you on
1: I'm
0: my
1: here.
0: Headphones. Thank you very much. Joanne has been on LCR a few times now, haven't
1: I
0: you?
1: I have, yeah.
0: I think I discovered you, so to speak, in about 3 months, 4 months ago. And you were bigging up your gig at the old police station in Lark Lane.
1: Yes, the Real Evolution Music and Market.
0: And what a brilliant show it was. And I believe there were some other guests. It was on the weekday lunchtime program called The Daily Croissant.
1: Oh, yes, yeah.
0: I don't remember who the other hosts guests were, but Maddie, our producer, who's here all the time, he was here. I remember that. Mm-hmm. And I heard you talking about music. I thought, okay, that'll work.
1: Yeah.
0: Now, you've brought some tracks which we're going to listen to.
1: Sure.
0: And just to mention, we have just happen to have two of your CDs, which we'll be hearing some of the tracks in a slightly different format. The first of which is The Here and Now, and that was recorded in 2008?
1: It was released in 2008.
0: Okay, so a couple of years ago.
1: Yeah, just a couple of years ago, yeah.
0: And it's lovely, and it has mostly original pieces, doesn't it? Is it
1: all?
0: So those are your compositions and lyrics?
1: Yeah, yeah.
0: Yeah, okay. And we'll be hearing some of those. And we have something called Jolo EP.
1: Yeah.
0: Joanne Louise Griffiths, and this was recorded a few years later.
1: Yeah, quite a few years later.
0: Okay,
1: quite more recent.
0: Fine.
1: More recent.
0: Yeah,
1: The oldest tracks were recorded in 2019.
0: All right. Okay. So.
1: So 2020.
0: Not a million years ago.
1: Not a million years. No.
0: Now, all these tracks, or most of which, along with our discussion, our chat today. Can be, found on your website.
1: That's right.
0: Which, just remind us what it is.
1: It is www.
0: Yes.
1: Joanne Louise Griffiths with an S.
0: Yes. Unlike
1: yours.
0: Me. I lost it. Yeah, go ahead.
1: Yeah, .com. Just .com.
0: Oh, that's easy.
1: Yeah,
0: that's
1: an
0: easy one.
1: It's a .com.
0: That's a good one. And so you also have a fairly medium to exciting All Singing Dancing Facebook page. Is that correct?
1: I was knocked off Facebook in 2020.
0: As many of us are.
1: A lot of people. Oh, okay.
0: Yeah.
1: I was removed unceremoniously and without any explanation, which...
0: Sometimes people what do they, invade it? What's the word? They
1: violated
0: they
1: terms
0: corrupt
1: and conditions.
0: It. Yeah, and the result is you're...
1: My whole following of since 2012, I had several channels and really took me a long time to build.
0: I had to start from scratch.
1: Yeah, yeah.
0: Boring social media stuff. Now, do you also work on Instagram?
1: I do, because I was taken off that as well. So I'm not long back on Instagram, and I am on there now. Yeah.
0: Okay.
1: Yeah.
0: Well, let's... Do a little kind of background stuff. Now, your mother was a classically trained singer.
1: Yeah.
0: And you loved people like Fleetwood Mac, obviously. Joni Mitchell, hello.
1: Yeah.
0: Who's still going. Kate Bush.
1: Yes.
0: That's an interesting one.
1: Oh, yes. Big fan.
0: Yeah, of course. Peter Gabriel, come on. Mm-hmm. These are all London people, aren't they? Well, London people, you know. Joni's from Montreal or somewhere. She's Canadian.
1: She's Canadian, yeah.
0: And she's Canadian. Northeast. East, not west. Anyway, yeah, we're all familiar with it, Joni. Ella Fitzgerald, hello. Billie Holiday, Stevie, come on. Stevie Wonder, Bob Marley, and a bit of Led Zeppelin.
1: Oh, I loved Led Zeppelin. Yeah. I loved them when I was a bit of a rocker when I was about 14, 15.
0: As you would be.
1: Yeah, yeah. I went through that period of...
0: Yeah, I was a rocker before I became a jazzer.
1: Yes.
0: Yeah, well, you know, all these bands. Come on, man. You know, Cold Blood, Blood, Sweat, and Tears, and the funkier ones, Earth, Wind, and Fire, and, you know, the
1: brilliant. Yeah.
0: Kicking backside stuff. And now it says here, I gathered that you... you given a guitar at 15. Tell us about that.
1: 15. Yeah. That was by my aunt's partner at the time, a guy called Brian O'Hara, who was the lead singer of the Foremost.
0: Was he Irish?
1: He Liverpool. Yeah, probably. I think everyone's Irish.
0: Fair dues. Well, you're Welsh like me.
1: I think the origins are Irish, actually, no. With the Griffith. The Radio 4 did a program
0: doesn't
1: on Griffith.
0: Doesn't surprise me. Griffith sounds very Welsh. It's a double F.
1: It's definitely Welsh, Griffith.
0: It's very common, like Thomas and Jenkins and Jones. And
1: it's the 64th most common. But
0: oh,
1: actually,
0: it?
1: You know our lineage.
0: Boy, you've done your research.
1: I really do get into things.
0: 64th?
1: I, yeah.
0: That's way
1: like
0: down
1: that.
0: In the...
1: Yeah. It's not that common.
0: Come on in.
1: Come in. It's not that common, but I did find out my origins, last year. And I think we
0: I
1: discussed
0: need to do
1: it
0: the
1: briefly.
0: Same. Yeah.
1: It's great. Our lineage is very, very important.
0: North Wales, my guess.
1: Have you checked the crest of the Griffith?
0: I've been to the Arcady, which is Welsh for archives.
1: Okay.
0: In
1: so you've seen
0: downtown. What's it? Downtown, Carnarvon.
1: Oh, yes. Yes.
0: Near the,
1: I don't know what it has
0: near
1: there,
0: the sea.
1: So you looked it all up and you know who
0: Well, we went to the family farm.
1: Oh, there's a family farm.
0: Well, back in the 19th century. You know.
1: Well, I'm talking.
0: And it kept going.
1: 19th century.
0: Yeah, well, that's my great-granddad was Welsh.
1: Well,
0: I'm not really Welsh.
1: Okay.
0: About 20% Welsh.
1: Well, I gather that. But our lineage goes back to the last recorded king of North Wales.
0: Oh, man. I got to do some homework, kiddo.
1: 1062.
0: Sure.
1: Yeah, it goes back. Our name goes back to there.
0: 1062?
1: Before the invasion.
0: Yeah. Norman.
1: The
0: now,
1: Normans.
0: From actually the village, it wasn't Carnarvon. It was Tarfanai.
1: Okay.
0: It's a farm.
1: Okay.
0: It's like 8 miles south.
1: Okay.
0: So it's like, suburb. You're not suburb, but, now, tell us about what happened. What was the guitar like for you? Just having sung before?
1: Well, he gave me a cool book, Beatles songbook. Said, go and
0: Absolutely.
1: Learn your chords.
0: Standard
1: and,
0: issue.
1: Yeah. And I had that until I lent it to someone and never got it back.
0: Never lend a
1: Anything,
0: record or
1: nothing.
0: A book.
1: I know.
0: You'll never see it again.
1: You live and learn, don't you?
0: Oh, I've lost so many.
1: So I learned a few, and I used to at school, and then I was entertaining people in old people's homes.
0: Okay. Sure.
1: As a community service program that we did at school, and I started doing it from playing from there. But I was never a particularly good guitarist.
0: It you
1: was
0: still more play now, don't you?
1: I do play.
0: Yeah, I heard you recently.
1: I can accompany myself.
0: Well, that's
1: and I've always seen it that way.
0: Now, I gathered from your. You spent a lot of time in, McGull or
1: I was
0: Ormskirk?
1: In school there.
0: Oh, yeah. School. Okay.
1: I started off in Lydiate.
0: I know Lydiate.
1: County Primary School. It was Lampshire Lane. Beautiful little primary school. Fantastic. I was.
0: Is that technically Liverpool?
1: It was Lancashire then, and then it was changed to Merseyside.
0: Oh, let's not go
1: of course.
0: There.
1: Yeah. And then McGull went to Ormond High, which is now McGull High School.
0: Sure.
1: Didn't do a lot there, but I did. I was a leading role in not the leading role, but I did appear in West Side Story production.
0: Yeah.
1: That was fab. That really that brought me out of my shell a bit.
0: Songs ever from a musical.
1: Yes.
0: Well, that's arguable. I just did what they call a medley of songs from My Fair Lady, which were great. You know, wouldn't
1: Beautiful.
0: It be Loverty?
1: Yes. Yes.
0: On the street where you live, just great. And that's of course American, but it's set in East London. So let's go
1: it's
0: through that. But Bernstein. and Stephen Sondheim were, I mean, hello. They were both quite, well, Stephen was like a kid, and Bernstein was a bit older. I have to ask you about this big move to London. What was behind that?
1: Well, I think I felt that I wanted to go.
0: It's probably mine.
1: Okay. I felt that I wanted to go there and managed to persuade my husband at the time with our little boy, Cameron, who was only 18 months old, to go up and upstairs.
0: Early 90s.
1: Yeah.
0: It's about my son's age. He's 31 now.
1: Yeah. Mine's 33. And he's the music industry.
0: He's still in love.
1: He lives in London and Liverpool, so he's actually under Bow Street Management.

0: rock,
1: as well?
0: Really.
1: Does he play?
0: He arranges. He plays everything.
1: Well, a lot of rhythm instruments.
0: He plays bass and guitar very well, and he was a drummer. He started off as a drummer. In fact, with the Here and Now, my launch, which has a story to it in itself.
1: Yeah, well, I should hope so.
0: Yeah, he played. He was 15 years old, and he played the launch for me as the drummer.
1: Oh, well done.
0: Yeah.
1: 15?
0: 15 he was, yeah.
1: Yeah, well, get him started early.
0: I did.
1: Because if you
0: I had
1: do,
0: him up on stage when he was 11, singing backing vocals.
1: So what was it like living in North London? Was it sort of Tottenham area?
0: Yeah, we were Tottenham. His dad still lives there in that same street. But, yeah, it was good. I did Bruce Grove Festival there a couple of times.
1: Yeah.
0: I did a lot of work for the local community, a lot of arty kind of projects. I did courses there. It was okay. It introduced me to a lot of people. I enjoyed it. I met a lot of people. It was like a mini version of the whole world there.
1: You were there a good many years, sir?
0: I was there 11 years, and then we moved to North. I moved to North Finchley.
1: Yeah, so North London.
0: Yeah, North London for 16 years.
1: Wow, so you were there a good piece
0: of time. Yeah, and Cameron grew up. He went to Highgate Wood.
1: In the end.
0: Yeah.
1: I lived in mostly west of Ealing, a place called Northwood, North Holt.
0: I know North
1: Sort of getting Holt. Over towards Buckinghamshire.
0: Yes.
1: And started out in Balham, of all places. But, you know, that was kind of itinerant living, you know. My son's still down in, he lives in sort of Kingston. But as far as, this sounded interested, this sound engineering course at DAC? DAC?
0: Yeah.
1: What's that? It's like a...
0: I've forgotten what it stands for, but it was a Tottenham Hale. There was an influx of... There was money, and they put on these courses, and I ended up recording a really good song with a rapper called...
1: Okay.
0: And the song was called Thing What You Do, which I'd written, and he added his rap. And I've still got it. I found it recently, so it may be released. I mean, I think there are some restrictions. You know, it's all...
1: legal like, stuff.
0: Yeah, maybe. But I don't know. I've not heard from them. I don't have any contact with them. But the recording is pretty cool. It's a very cool little recording. And he was a very talented rapper called Brasco. I don't know if he's still going. I have no idea.
1: Yeah, it's hard to keep track. But you say sound engineering. Was it to do with mixing, recording?
0: Learning to record.
1: As opposed to like being a sound person.
0: Yeah, I wanted to learn.
1: Woman.
0: Yeah, I wanted to learn how to do it. I'd already been on several courses, and I recorded the Here and Now, the album myself, you know. So I did it all myself.
1: Talk about multitasking.
0: I was. I had to, we had recorded them on DAC machine, DAT machines.
1: DAT, yeah.
0: Yeah. 16
1: track. Digital audio tape.
0: Yeah, and then I had a friend convert it into Pro Tools for me, and then I worked. I had no idea how to use Pro Tools, but I learned in 4 years it took me to do it.
1: Well, no, but I mean, that is all really good stuff. I mean, I never really learned, as you gather.
0: Music tech.
1: I struggle with this, the kit here. I think people, regardless of what their main focus is or their talents, you know, their you know, natural talents lie, should learn
0: basic
1: especially how to work a studio.
0: Yeah.
1: Even if it's just listening back to things.
0: Absolutely. And then you have a part in actually the end product, because then you can communicate.
1: You can tell people, that's actually not loud enough.
0: Yeah.
1: I remember I've done a lot of big band recordings, and, you know, either 10-piece band or 20 or something. And the engineers, a lot of the younger people, they just don't know what it's supposed to sound like. Because it's a big band. It's not something that's done largely by the engineer. They're more capturing something and knowing, needing to know. And it's live. It's almost live in the sense that, you know, it's done. And and there's mixing, post-recording mixing, you know, but it's there. So it's the same as, you know, if you get a good track, you don't want to do another one.
0: No.
1: Or expect it to be better.
0: No, it's a very possessive kind of industry.
1: Yeah, it's a good word to call it.
0: Possessive. Because if you, the writer writes and the other musicians are involved, and then there's a

0: producer and there's a studio, and lots of people want a piece of the pie, and it ruins a good song or a good idea.
1: Too much fiddling.
0: Yeah, too much. It's all down to control, and it's a sad business in that sense.
1: I mean, I think it might be similar in some of the tracks, like you've on one of the tracks, CDs, you have both Joe Auckland and Byron Wallen, both of whom I know.
0: Yes.
1: I just happen to play with them because they're trumpet players. You know.
0: Yes.
1: And when they're doing a solo in a studio, I mean, when you're doing a live gig, you know, you're at the mercy of other things, aren't you? But generally, the live gig, the focus is on the audience, not the recording, right?
0: Mm.
1: I mean, ideally both. But, you know, you're in the heat of the moment, and the mic and all the gear has got to be, you can't think about, well, how's this going to end up on the recording?
0: Yeah,
1: you
0: know? Yeah.
1: An engineer might not necessarily know what that instrument is that's soloing, if it's a horn. You know, they might not know.
0: No.
1: Or they'll recognize it, but they won't know that it's a solo, or they won't know that it's got to have a certain presence and focus. And then you have to bring that to their attention and hopefully manage that in the mixing stage, you know.
0: Yeah.
1: I'm sure you've been there. It doesn't just have to do an improvised solo.
0: No, well, what I did with Byron and all the artists that came to me to record, I got them to record three tracks separate, but, you know, takes. And then they went away, and I edited their finished performance.
1: Oh, sure. You can
0: cut
1: things out. I'm falling.
0: Be careful.
1: Wow. This chair is falling apart.
0: Oh, yeah.
1: Hey, I got an idea. Why don't we play a track?
0: Yeah, yeah.
1: We've got several tracks here. There's Lies and Minor Dance. Well, ask me. Sorry. What would you like us to play?
0: I think play the Byron Wallen one first.
1: Okay. Do you remember the title?
0: The Here and Now. It's the title of the album.
1: Yeah. Sorry, we had him put on our computer. Okay, we're going to play that now, and then we're going to come back and talk. Let me just get this going here, kids.

0: Welcome back to the Jazz Cavern. That was Joanne Lees Griffiths playing, singing a song of hers called
1: The Here and Now.
0: The Here and Now, and it featured, we were just talking about him, Byron Wallen. Tell us a little bit about that song, about, you know, how it came together or whatever.
1: Okay, well, it was a song I'd written probably early 2000s. But it's about the here and now. It's about being in the moment rather than worrying about the future, worrying about the past. Be in the moment, be in the here and now, and be joyful for wherever you are, because then, the moment's all we've got. So it really is quite a philosophical kind of message.
0: Yeah, I like the way you... I've heard the CD a few times now, and I remember thinking when I first... probably because I saw there was a trumpet solo. You know how jazzers are. Oh, it's a trumpet solo. I got to listen to it. I remember asking you about the backing vocals.
1: Yes.
0: And that was part of a... you're emphasizing a point with a backing vocal. Mm-hmm. Aren't you? How do you think of using backing vocals in terms of the structure of the song or the message of the song?
1: It's meant to be uplifting. It's meant to give you a bit of an otherworldly kind of vibe, what I do.
0: Mm-hmm.
1: Dreamy. Keith Ames described it.
0: Oh, did he call it?
1: Yeah.
0: Well, that's Keith for you.
1: Yeah. And I think it does fit the bill because I've got quite, kind of ethereal,
0: like that,
1: ethereal kind.
0: Well, he got the right message then.
1: I think so. And backing vocals just come. I just do what I want, and if it works, it works. It's pure feel. It's pure as you play. You know,
0: just
1: writing. You know, and if it works, it works. And
0: another addition element that you mentioned, I think, perhaps on some individual tracks, is the string quartet.
1: Oh, yes.
0: With Ambrose Edison
1: Hall. Yes.
0: Wow, that was a great, lovely name.
1: I know. He was a bit of a genius. He actually wrote the music, the strings for Portishead. And I got to know him through the producer of Love the Sea is Blue, which was the first album, which is not really out there, but there are two songs.
0: Okay.
1: That Nick Cohen is on, the bass player.
0: Our pal, yeah.
1: I had a band called The Mighty House, which is the name of one of the songs, and I re-recorded it.
0: Okay.
1: And Ambrose was brought in by Martin Hawkes. I think that was the contact. Martin was the kind of producer. He was the engineer of the project and guitarist. And, he brought him in, and Ambrose... recorded two songs. He wrote Quartet Beautiful, and one of those songs is The Body Bride.
0: Oh, good. Oh,
1: and you've
0: good.
1: Got it if you
0: oh,
1: want
0: good.
1: To play
0: well,
1: it. It's beautiful.
0: Absolutely.
1: Now, it is beautiful.
0: So it was a kind of intimate, is a string quartet as opposed to a large body of strings.
1: Yes.
0: And did you think of the string quartet as being kind of just a job for the nature of the song, something about the quartet?
1: It just seemed to work.
0: Sure.
1: For the song is a very ethereal kind of song, but I don't know how you would categorize it, really.
0: Sure.
1: A bit folky.
0: Yeah, yeah.
1: But that song is on my website, and nobody seems to download it. And it's not really out there, but I might be making a video for it soon.
0: Oh, right. Oh,
1: I've been making a few videos. I don't know whether you've seen any of them.
0: Oh, they're on the site, yeah?
1: Yeah, okay. The Here and Now, I did one with Byron.
0: Yeah.
1: I actually used an old photograph, but I used AI to animate old photographs from that I took for the session of The Here and Now.
0: Do you do them yourself?
1: Yes. You just put the idea in.
0: AI.
1: And, I don't use... I would never go near music AI. I don't believe in it. I think it's totally wrong. But
0: in terms of the videos?
1: Yeah, no, I wouldn't create music from AI. I think that's wrong. But I think the visuals, everyone's been making their own videos for a long time.
0: Okay.
1: And I've always wanted videos along with the music, like The Here and Now. I've got one, and get the message across a little bit. And The Mighty House, I produced this recently, so they're out there on my YouTube channel.
0: I really have a lot of interest, maybe more so because you know, the interesting trends going on since you started, you know, up. And you mentioned, you know, Kate Bush, who, I mean, it's just, I pulled that name out of my hat. She's came to life, as it were, late 70s, maybe. Mm-hmm. Came to life. Recorded some important stuff.
1: She had good contacts.
0: Okay. Yeah. Is she a London gal?
1: She's a, yeah, she's, I think she lives
0: born and bred.
1: Yeah, southeast.
0: Okay. No, I'm just saying that period, you know, whether it was punk rock or, you know, Joe Strummer, you know, I'm picking, you know, Madonna, obviously. Alanis Morissette, you know, we're talking, you know, Lennox, Annie Lennox, and
1: Nick Cohen worked with Annie for a while. Yeah, she, yeah.
0: I can't help but mention Nick. I know Nick from a completely different angle, and I would have known him for a few years. I mean, been around him from about 2000 to 2003 or something. It's just picking the name a year out of my head. But he was recording an album at a famous studio in St. John's Wood, yeah. Air Studios, I think.
1: Yes, yes, yeah.
0: Sorry, it could have been another one, but it was one of the big ones.
1: Yes.
0: You know, and they
1: he was
0: working there with a singer, half a Japanese singer, who's essentially American because she grew up in America, but not known to a lot of people in England. Michiru, I think it was her name, and her parents were famous jazzers, so mm-hmm. I got recommended to her, and there was Nick on bass, and in addition to playing bass, he was almost producing or something. He had a role.
1: He's an MC.
0: I could tell.
1: MD. Yeah, he was. Yeah, he's got worked with many great people,
0: and so. I don't know why, but I was teaching a class. I taught at Brunel University for 20 years. And I was teaching an improvisation class. And I thought, you know, most people, I had a lot of guest teachers. It wasn't just me or one of my colleagues. It was people from London. What an incredible opportunity to get people who could take the tube, you know, to the university or whatever. Because he lived in, like, Covent Garden or something. He was like a real central lad.
1: I know where I used to, used to hang out sometimes.
0: Was it somewhere in
1: Russell Square.
0: Yeah. Mm. And so I said, hey, you want to come teach for my class? You know, and he just rolled up, you know. It was early for him. It was terribly early, like 10 a.m.
1: Oh.
0: You know, he looked a little sleepy when he arrived. And he just hung out with him and jammed with him.
1: Yeah.
0: And then they went it was a long class, so we had a break. And he went with them to the cafeteria and just hanging out with them, you know, and it wasn't like a particularly traditional teacher-student thing, you know. And he had a really lovely way about him. And then, you know, as you know, with people, you go your separate ways.
1: Yeah.
0: But well done.
1: Spoken to him for years.
0: Yeah.
1: Yeah, and he's played beautifully on the song Lies.
0: Of course he did.
1: And I've given that. You can play that today. It's
0: on
1: my website.
0: No, you're right. I did kind of go off. Here we go. Let's listen to it. I mean, just for Nick alone.
1: Just for Nick.
0: No, sorry, that's been.
1: This is for you, Nick.
0: This is being cheeky again. Okay, let me just get it right. The here and now. No, lies. Sorry,
1: yeah.
0: Sorry, kiddo.

0: Here we go. This is Lies, written by Jolo, and that was our pal Nick on bass, Nick Cohen. We talked about some of the percussion on that.
1: Yeah, Preston.
0: Which it sounded me, what do I know, like something tabla, but it could have been what they call a cajon drum. You hold it between your
1: congas.
0: It's just congas, yeah. There's so many different sounds. The great thing about these mentioned percussion instruments is that they're very resonant and they have a tone, like a pitch, you know.
1: Yeah. Preston worked with Kate Bush. He worked with Tintin Out. He worked, I think, with the Spice Girls. And I met him at a gig and we got chatting and eventually I managed to ring him up and say, do you want to come and add percussion to this song? And he came. And Preston Heyman.
0: In terms of... we talked about your skills developing at the studio sound engineering, and we talked about your performing and you know songwriting and stuff. But did you ever enter into the world of teaching at all?
1: Not really. I used to run a primary school, girls' school, Cavendish School in the Cavendish.
0: It was not called Southeast
1: in
0: London.
1: Camden.
0: Oh, sorry. Okay.
1: And I was looking after. I was nannying alongside doing music, so I had a.
0: So you got a chance to do some.
1: Yeah, I worked in there, and I did. I ran a little music class, singing class, and we ended up doing a little performance, and that was good fun.
0: Do you play other instruments besides guitar?
1: No.
0: You never like tickled the old ivories?
1: I can write a little bit on keys.
0: Sure.
1: But my mum, for some reason, didn't want me to learn.
0: Was she a pianist as well?
1: Yeah, she did, could find her way. She did. She was taught, but she wouldn't let me do it, and I wanted to be taught.
0: Yeah.
1: But I made sure my son was taught when he was ready.
0: Did you have other sibling when you grew up?
1: I have two other.
0: Did they do music
1: sisters
0: as well?
1: No, my mum was the singer, and she would sing, doing the dishes, and I would sing with her. And she would she used to be in the Birkenhead Operatic Society.
0: Birkenhead,
1: a big fan of Rodgers and Hammerstein, the musicals, and so she would sing all of those, and I would get to sing with her.
0: Well, I had a similar thing, but it was all. Everyone played, you know. Mm. And I had three sisters and me. I was the only boy. And the reason I mentioned it is because they all played piano.
1: Nice.
0: So I was just too cool for school.
1: Yeah.
0: They played piano. I played the clarinet and the sax.
1: Well, good for you.
0: I was the only boy.
1: Blah, blah, blah.
0: But I regret it, kind of, because I didn't start playing piano properly until I was about, 18 or something, which is, it's not a big deal. But, when you start something when you're young, you just have a easier way of coping. It's like learning a language.
1: Absolutely. I really wish, that's one major regret, that I don't play piano. And I did pester her about it. I ended up, they couldn't provide me with a piano teacher at the school I was in Ormond in Magull, because I'd obviously showed aptitude for music.
0: Well, of course, I ended up
1: being thrown a violin, which I did end up doing for a year. But the teacher I had hated her job. She wasn't a happy lady.
0: The kind of people that rap your knuckles with a ruler when you get the wrong note on the piano.
1: I don't know what she was, but she didn't enjoy it.
0: Can be traumatic for a young person.
1: I was completely felt uncomfortable, and I really wish I'd learned piano. The violin could have been good for me, but it wasn't. I mean, I ended up playing guitar and teaching myself,
0: Oh, yeah. No, I'm just, in terms of the, I remember you saying, this is kind of changed subject here, but it's all to do with your music, which I think is, we all have to kind of reinvent ourselves and to keep going. I had a job, full-time job, so I didn't really have to have a load of different things to do. But I always thought the more things you can do, I always tried to make myself employable, you know. And that could be like what you were talking about, the teaching at this girls' school. You mentioned you know, whatever it was, March, I think it was when you were here. Yeah. Not long before that gig at the police station.
1: Yes.
0: Which was
1: yes.
0: a lovely day, by the way.
1: It was lovely.
0: You had
1: thank
0: a
1: you.
0: Ukulele band.
1: We have.
0: You had all sorts.
1: We had a ukulele band. Everything.
0: It was a lovely
1: everything.
0: Day.
1: It was good.
0: And it was nice, but it wasn't like sweltering hot.
1: No,
0: wasn't it?
1: Yeah,
0: I
1: remember
0: it was sort of Mayish, wasn't it?
1: Yeah. Yes, it was.
0: But what I was interested in what you were saying is that you were suggesting that you could slay him as an open mic host.
1: Yeah.
0: Tell us a little bit more about that.
1: Yeah. Well, when I did a spell in Spain, and when I got back from Spain, we just lost my dad, and I had to come back. I wanted to stay out in Spain. I was gigging out there and selling organic sun cream. It was great.
0: Great
1: product, as you do. And I came back, and I lived in Southport. And Southport used to be brilliant with music, and then it died a death. And so I decided.
0: It's coming back. Actually,
1: I decided to ignite it. And
0: You need someone like
1: several people know who are in Southport know that I was responsible for that because I actually started the open mic scene.
0: And oh really, right, okay.
1: I did again. I
0: Lord Street,
1: revived
0: like the
1: it.
0: Main gut.
1: Where did I start off at the Berkey?
0: The Berkey is that near Briscoe?
1: That was. Birkdale, sorry.
0: That's very close to...
1: A rock venue, really, but a venue. I started there. I was given the opportunity, and I ended up running one at the Fox and Goose, the 88 Bar. I ended up in Anel's. I had sessions, the Anel sessions. I had some great
0: nights. Wow, I didn't realize that. You had cooking.
1: And then I moved, and then I started working in Preston. And I was still living in Southport, and then decided to move away to Liverpool because everyone kept saying to me, it's all happening in Liverpool.
0: Yeah. Well, it does it in waves. But in terms of being a, call it what you want, a host or a rabble rouser, you know, someone who, because you got to be an entertainer. It's like hosting a comedy show or something.
1: It is a bit, yeah.
0: It's not just say, you're on a list, you know. Because you must be a bit of pressure from wannabe singers. How did you cope with that?
1: It was fine.
0: My aunt's here tonight. I got to do my song.
1: Yeah.
0: How did you coddle them?
1: I think I have good people. I'm good with people.
0: Gentle.
1: I understand people. And people enjoy my open mics. They find it friendly. I might not have it all the sound perfect all the time, but I do make an effort to try and make everybody sound as good as they can.
0: Yeah, that's a big part of it.
1: Better than me, you know, which is usually the other way around. The host, you know. I've been to a lot of open mics in my time.
0: Yeah, so you've been on both sides of the stage.
1: Yeah, and I really think it's important to encourage music. We always have a fantastic time. I put everything into it. I really do. So I try and make it a special night. And we have fabulous players. All the open mics I've ever run have been pretty successful. It's just the venue has struggled.
0: They're very fickle. I mean, do you know about the tavern on Smithdown Road? Tavern Company.
1: Oh, you mean the restaurant?
0: Yeah.
1: Yeah.
0: Well, they got a big old space there. And they had one on Wednesdays I used to go to. Because it's literally, I'm...
1: It's around the corner from me.
0: Heathfield Road, yeah. So there was no hassle getting into the town, you know.
1: No, it's
0: But
1: easy.
0: Allerton Road, as you know, and Penny Lane and Smithtown, I mean, they're busy places.
1: Yeah.
0: And there's lots of venues. I was already flogging this earlier in the show because I played at a place in Allerton Road closer to the, you know, the huge Tesco's called the Cheese Cellar.
1: Okay.
0: It's a nice new venue. We just played on Sunday.
1: Nice.
0: It's just two of us playing Broadway songs and West End songs. But anyway, it was on Wednesdays, and it's moved now to Fridays. And it's just a similar kind of thing. One or two people will say, listen, you know, we'll bring a CPA, you know, and it never gets to, like, drums or bass amps or anything. But, you know, guitar players, a lot of solo people.
1: Mm-hmm.
0: But it's great when you get a proper group on. I mean, I say group, two or three people, you know.
1: Yeah.
0: And what do you think about the plentitude, you know, of singer-songwriters with backing tracks? Lots of venues have that, don't they?
1: I think it's okay. I mean, I think if it's original music, it's so difficult to get good musicians and to pay. You can't pay everybody. People aren't
0: paying.
1: Well,
0: that's the problem with the open mics.
1: And you need rehearsals and you need time.
0: Proper preparation.
1: Yeah. So you cannot expect, if a venue wants to have original music, they don't have the money to pay you. You're doing it for nothing. And I did that a lot. I've done that a lot, you know. But you get a good video. You get a little bit of video.
0: Enough is enough, though.
1: You know.
0: I mean, I'm just thinking, like, you could do it with jazz, too. Mm. A lot of jazzers, not a few, will do something at Frederick's on Hope Street, for example.
1: Yeah.
0: Or this place on Lark Lane called Keith's.
1: Yes.
0: There's a number of these similar.
1: Do you play there?
0: Yeah. Oh, yeah. Keith's, yeah. I play at Frederick's a little bit more. I play at the Pen Factory, which is just next door.
1: Okay.
0: See, the good thing about the Pen Factory is that it's huge.
1: Right.
0: And so, you know, with music, you need space.
1: Yeah,
0: you do. Big places wherever people can put their instrument cases, you know.
1: To play, yeah.
0: But a lot of the pubs are just tiny, you know.
1: Yeah.
0: But what I'm thinking is that if you manage to get, like, like you were saying, just get it rolling, you know, and get a few people. Because, see, those few people bring their friends,
1: and they
0: buy drinks. Mm. And then the venue says, okay, we'll have this, you know.
1: Yeah.
0: And as I said, it was on Wednesdays, and you get like 30 people in there.
1: Well, the center of Liverpool, yeah. But it's like the scene is quite kind of...
0: It's sectored. Like, people have their rooms, and you know, you don't dream of trying to get another night in the same room.
1: No,
0: pubs are like that too.
1: Female artists.
0: Sure.
1: There's not many of us. There are not many opportunities, unfortunately. And it is a problem.
0: If you can manage, like, somewhere, and then the next step, the fatal step of having the cheek to charge a door cover. Okay, that's when it, like,
1: tests.
0: So if you, I mean, you know, some people, it's only a few quid. Sometimes it's 5 quid. You know, I used to do the same thing with my jazz class at the Mellow, the Handyman Pub, and they got a little room in the back.
1: Yeah,
0: you know?
1: I know. Yeah.
0: And then you know what happens nowadays because of phones and cards is no one has cash.
1: No, that's it.
0: I mean, I know you never thought that would be a problem, did you? You know, to just get a couple of quid. I mean, the thing is, you can always pick a place that's next to a hole in the wall.
1: Yeah.
0: You know, an ATM machine.
1: Yeah, sure.
0: And then that way you can say, well, actually, there's a... whatever.
1: Well, my Real Evolution Music and Market was £2 to get in. But you got a lot.
0: Pounds.
1: You got a lot for it, and it was a day out. It was something that, you know, and people were saying, wow, all the stalls were not overpriced. It was all affordable when you got in there. Which is some of the
0: craft. A lot of the places are so expensive.
1: Yeah. I mean, and I think that's something I want to do again in maybe in September. So if you're around, maybe.
0: Well, I'm around. I'm not going anywhere. Unless they deport me. I was just going to say there's a big event I already mentioned on Saturday.
1: Oh, yeah.
0: Which is going to have loads of bands.
1: Okay.
0: Including a little duo trio I put together. It just all came together last week. It's the annual, I got to remember what it's called, Clearview Carnival, which is an annual carnival in Mosley Hill.
1: Oh, okay.
0: Next to the Mosley Hill Church,
1: which
0: you probably live walking distance from.
1: Are you advertising it somewhere?
0: It's on Facebook.
1: Okay, on yours.
0: Yes, thank you for reminding me.
1: Yeah,
0: yes.
1: Yeah.
0: Incidentally, on that note, anything you have coming up, just go on to the Jazz Cavern page on Facebook. Because I've seen some of your posts. But you can put it on unless you're trying to do something terribly illegal. it won't get taken off. In other words, you can just put it on yourself. Okay.
1: Yes.
0: I said it, my guess. Can we listen to another track?
1: Of course.
0: Well,
1: do.
0: We got a few more. We've played Here and Now. We've played at lunch.
1: Would you like to hear some flute?
0: Yeah, what's the title, kiddo?
1: Ask Me.
0: Oh, we didn't already hear that.
1: No.
0: Sure?
1: No,
0: okay. Sorry, you would know.
1: On a level, whichever one.
0: No, here we go.

0: That was a lovely piece called Ask Me.
1: Yeah.
0: Tell us about the flute player.
1: Yeah, that's Sarah Wackett, a good friend of mine. Lovely. And
0: enjoyed that.
1: I met her many years before I recorded the album, and she came along and she played with us live. Because it was released under the band name The Jetsons originally, the album, but it was all my work.
0: Wasn't that a TV show?
1: Yeah, but it was spelt slightly differently.
0: I know, I'm just being silly.
1: But, Sarah was, she played and supported me. She sang backing vocals. She even played a bit of drums on a gig we did at the Jazz Cafe.
0: Lovely.
1: In Camden. We did do that. I have actually played there. And she played drums and sang, and then she would pick up the flute and do the flute bits.
0: As long as you don't mind all your audience standing.
1: No, it was an experience that it was one of the high-profile
0: moments. I've seen a lot of gigs there. I played there a few times. But, I mean, it's really, it's been going strong for 40 years.
1: I know. Decades. I've seen some great people there.
0: Great people.
1: You know, and you've obviously played there.
0: Yeah, I mean, the thing about it is its location next to Camden Market.
1: Yeah,
0: it's Ronnie Scott's has been there over 60 years or something, which is, come on, and then there's other clubs, but I think the idea being that Liverpool is known. It's Mersey. You know, it's Mersey Beat. It's I know Beatles. That guy that sang "You Never Walk Alone." You know, he just died. What was his name? Famous guy.
1: Oh, did he?
0: Singer. He. You know the football anthem. You're not a big LFC fan, are you?
1: I'm absolutely. I mean, I'm not a Liverpool. I'm not a football fan. But my grandfather Harry was a major. In fact, you have it in your blood. He was babysitting and took me to when I was 5 years old, and we went to a match. And that's what his babysitting was.
0: That's his concept of babysitting.
1: Yeah, the only match I've ever been to.
0: Well, here's the thing. Unfortunately,
1: we have to go.
0: The tyranny of the clock is dealt us yet its inevitable hand.
1: Yeah.
0: However, thank you for sharing this music, and please share what you're doing on the various Liverpool Community Radio, Facebook, and also Jazz Cavern.
1: I will.
0: And finally, do you have any upcoming things you're hoping to do or doing that people could come see you?
1: Well, not really, actually. My gigs are very thin on the ground, but I might be getting in touch with, I will be thinking about getting in touch with Prohibition Recording Studio. I did a gig there a couple of years ago.
0: Are they here in Liverpool?
1: Yeah. Really good, tiny little
0: venue.
1: What
0: a great name.
1: Yeah. Tiny little venue, very appropriate for me. It was a great gig.
0: What, the studio?
1: Yeah.
0: It's not a club.
1: It's a studio, and it's a live music venue.
0: Was it down in Islington or something
1: like
0: that?
1: Where is it? It's off near Hope Street, I think.
0: Right.
1: I think. You know what? I can't remember.
0: No, you can
1: look it up. It's called the Prohibition Recording Studio.
0: Thanks for the mention.
1: Yeah.
0: I asked it because there's a lot of studios opening up around Islington near the Royal Hospital.
1: Okay.
0: Which isn't that far from here. But there's lots of studios in Liverpool. And they cater to...
1: Park Street Studio. What happened there?
0: Gone forever.
1: I played there quite a few times.
0: I played at the Jazz there. It was called the Park Street Jazz every Tuesday. All those places. We have to get a bit of our theme song, folks. Sorry, folks, as we walk off into the sunset. Our theme song is Hey Jude. But a jazz version, of course.
1: Nice. Yeah. Okay.
0: Oh, there's loads of jazzers that just love the Beatles. Come on. No, we're just slowly saying goodbye.
1: Yeah, okay.
0: I'm just going to fade out now. But Jolo, Joanne Louise Griffiths.
1: Yes.
0: Namesake of my sister.
1: Okay.
0: Thank you.
1: You're very welcome. Thank you for inviting me.
0: Yeah, and we'll have you back. And keep us posted on your gigs and your recordings and...
1: Yes.
0: Where are you teaching? You know, everything.
1: Thank you very much.
0: Okay. This is Frank Griffith saying goodbye. We'll see you in 1 month's time. The Jazz Cavern lives.

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That's 089299. And our bank account details are 65255654. That's 65255654. 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

0: 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And our bank account details are 65255654. 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

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I realise £100 is a big ask, especially at the moment. But in reality, this £100 equates to eating one Greg steak bake or drinking one Starbucks coffee a week. In return for being part of Club 100, you'll get a framed certificate, an LCR mug, and the chance to be a guest on our programme, Kenny Island Discs. But more importantly, you'll get a warm, fuzzy feeling that you or your organisation is contributing to a worthwhile community project. You can either make a one-off payment by Bax of £100 or set up a monthly standing order of only £8.34. Donations need to be made to Kensington Vision, which is all one word, Community Interest Company via the Co-op Bank. Our SOR code is 089299. That's 089299. And our bank account details are 65255654. That's 65255654. If you'd like more information or more details, then contact me, Steve Farragher, by emailing steve@l-c-r.co.uk. Or you can even call into the LCR studio, 53 to 57 Holt Road, and you can also see what your donation is delivering to the community. Thanks very much for listening.

0: 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Liverpool Community Radio 106.7 FM. Hello, good afternoon, good evening, good morning. You've ever listened to us. It is a new daily cross on me, Matty Grimes, with you too. Not on my own today, Josie. Hello, Joe.
1: Hi.
0: How are you?
1: I'm very good, you know, living the Friday vibe. It's been amazing so far.
0: It's Thursday.
1: Oh my God.
0: Yes. He's already jumped 24 hours ahead.
1: The Friday vibe, the Thursday vibe.
0: I think I'm still living on Wednesday night. In the till midnight with WTF, which you can listen to again, was well worth listening to. If you don't know who we are or what we are, first of all, we are Liverpool's only local community radio station on FM. 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On the show's new daily questions, one to Friday between 12 and 2, first hour of the paper, second hour we have a guest. Today's guest, Kyle Jenton, is going to join us now. Kyle's been on before. He's also bringing in a couple of his co-stars, Kenny and Elle, who are appearing with him in The Importance of Being Earnest by Oscar Wilde. Never read it, but we'll talk about it after one. You can listen to it. I mean, Kyle's actually, Kyle's brilliant when he comes in. So looking forward to having him in. You can get in touch with us in the studio at 07761908063. Also, what do we do? Oh, yeah, we're on Instagram. We're on TikTok. Still don't know our handles for them, but I'm sure you'll find us. X, we're at LCRFM, Facebook, Liverpool Community Radio, New Voice of the City. Right, so I love the headlines on the front of the papers. Got the Echo, different stories on the front. Open for business, the world's top golfers tee off today at the 154th Open at Royal Birkdale, which is, I think, started at 6:30 this morning. God, it's early. Despair for Lions as World Cup dream ends in defeat to Argentina. And the main headline is building collapse horror, busy road brought to standstill after Anfield flat and cafe suddenly crumbles onto street. Luckily enough, no one was injured there. On the eye, last raw, England falls short. Now, there might have been a game last night. I don't know whether people were watching it. Argentina comeback ends the Lions. Three dreams of

So there you go. A few things that's in the paper. So we'll find some stuff to talk about as well. As well as that, we play music from local bands as well. So I thought, what can we kick off this morning, this afternoon with? And I thought, do we go with Three Lines? I thought, no, better not. Better not play. I thought, we'll kick off with this one when it starts. Oh, there you go. I knew you were there somewhere. Kick off with this one. Colin Birmingham and Black and Wonderful Life. Liverpool Community Radio 106.7 FM. New Daily Cross until 2.

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1: 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You don't need to struggle alone. 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
3: Sorry, I don't have an answer for that. Tazzone Explained, well worth listening to, ladies and gentlemen, if you get a chance. Liverpool Community Radio 106.7 FM. New Daily Cross. I'm me, Matthew Rhymes. Young Joe's over there.
4: Hello.
3: With you till two. I said we've got our guest coming in just after one. Kyle Jensen's going to join us, talking about the importance of being earnest. I still haven't read it. I've got about 20 minutes to read the book. Anyway. Right, into the papers we go. Now, I was told by my colleague over there, today's National Snake Day.
4: Yeah.
3: Now, the reason Joe mentioned this is there's a link to a certain singer.
4: Taylor Swift.
3: Fill us in more, Joe.
4: Okay, basically. So, I didn't realise specifically, but now I remember. So, today 2 years ago, this would have been the Eras Tour debut in London.
3: Right.
4: So, because it's National Snake Day, if you go, so you've got Taylor Swift Feeler speaking out, Red 1989, Reputation. That is the 6th studio album. So basically, this is all like the Kanye controversy that we had after 1989, where Kim K was leaking all the phone calls and stuff like that.
3: Right.
4: So we had all the controversy behind that. She had went off like line for the year. She'd come back with this amazing album. The concept was revenge. And all the music videos tie in. So the look what made me do music videos all about snakes. We've got the gorgeous. No, we've got the Delicate music video, which is just all about like living your life, and you've got some snake aspects in there, but they're like kind of cute snakes. And then when you go into Love That, you've got the first music video, which is me with the I don't know who the fella is, but he's off Panic at the Disco. Mm. And the first thing that happens in that music video is the snake, but it pops with glitter. That shows that she's done with that era. Okay, but let's get back into Reputation.
3: Yeah.
4: So basically, in the Reputation series, so she started, the whole stage was a snake. It comes out as she starts the first song, so that's ready for
3: what
4: it.
3: What snake is it?
4: A big cobra, I think.
3: Cobra.
4: A cobra, yeah. Okay.
3: Cobra.
4: I don't know what snakes are. I'm not a snake expert. I don't work for Deadly 100.
3: Snakes are those things that, you know, live in hot deserts.
4: Yeah,
3: in
4: well,
3: Australia.
4: They're terrified.
3: And, yeah, anyway,
4: I'm terrified.
3: Go on.
4: So well, go on. I remember seeing that concert, the age rate, and being terrified. But it just comes out of, like, nowhere and just comes big out. So she just had a big idea with snakes. I don't know what it was, but she just must love snakes at the time. And then, two years ago, at the Eras Tour that I was at, this was in Wembley, and she did a surprise song. And she went, oh, guys, today is National Snake Day. And she says that. She strums the guitar, and guess what she plays? I did something bad off Reputation, which she hasn't played ever.
3: Go on.
4: And everyone screamed their heads off. That's my favourite Taylor Swift song, so I was on the floor. But yeah, that's the link, I think, yeah.
3: Yeah, well, no, it's a good link. Obviously, it is National Snake Day. Do you have a favourite snake?
4: I don't even know any snakes.
3: No, I thought not. Anyway.
4: What a snake.
3: Snake.
4: Snake, that will bite me.
3: Well, I mean, sometimes snakes will bite you, sometimes they won't. It all depends. Anyway, so... That's enough of snakes for today, National Snake Day. If you're a snake and listening, hello. I would put some snake sounds on, but, you know, can't be bothered. Right, quote of the day comes from Thomas Jefferson. What did he do with himself? I think he was an American president, wasn't he? I'm a great believer in luck, and I find the harder I work, the more I have of it. Fair enough. It's a good one. Okay, birthdays. I will tell you who they are. You tell me their ages. Okay. Are you ready, Joe?
4: Yeah,
3: Will Ferrell.
4: Will Ferrell. Oh, God. 54.
3: He's 59.
4: Oh, God,
3: Stuart Copeland is a drummer with the Police.
4: No clue.
3: love it.
4: 64.
3: He's going to love you. He's actually 74. Jamer Mays. Now, not the one who presents that programme, Love Island.
4: Oh God.
3: It's Jamer Mays, who's an actress. How old is...
4: She sounds old.
3: Oh.
4: 82. Am I being mean?
3: Oh, you are being mean. 47. Wow. Miguel Indurain, who's a retired cyclist.
4: Okay, retired.
3: It's getting worse.
4: I don't know. 56.
3: 62. Okay. Corey Feldman, who's an actor.
4: God. I don't know any. 61.
3: Yeah. He's 55.
4: Of course.
3: Johnny Vaughan, who's a broadcaster. Johnny Vaughan.
4: Okay, he's not.
3: Johnny Vaughan.
4: He's not retired and he sounds.
3: He's still going.
4: Okay, so he's a broadcaster.
3: Yeah.
4: the TV industry has been going very old. ITV has been going 80 years. It
3: That's true.
4: Could be anything.
3: Could be.
4: He's
3: 60. Oh, and Sir Vernon Bogdanar, who's a political scientist. Like, you know that one.
4: Didn't know he could be a political scientist, to be fair. Thought it was boring to go there. 74.
3: He's 83.
4: Oh, my God. That's why I got none.
3: Oh, you did well. On this day, in 16th of July, 1439, which was a Thursday, believe it or not, according to this.
4: 1439.
3: 1439, wasn't there? King Henry the 6th, is it, of... VNI, is that 6?
4: So it's a Tudor era.
3: Yeah, VI.
4: VI, so that'll be... V is 5, V6.
3: Anyway, King Henry VI of England founded King's College, Cambridge, intended to educate boys from Eton College and pray for the monarchy. Its magnificent chapel, completed decades later, has become one of Britain's greatest achievements in Gothic architecture.
4: I didn't realise they'd have a school in 1437 or whatever I didn't realise there'd be schools.
3: Oh, yeah. Yeah, there were schools. I mean...
4: They weren't
3: Look at it this way. There weren't academies, were there?
4: Yeah, true.
3: I mean, you know, you've got... I think back then there was I don't really know.
4: True.
3: I mean, if Alan was here, Alan could probably fill us in because he's probably attended them. I can say that because he's not here.
4: Oh, God.
3: I know. It's terrible, isn't it? Right. Let's have a look as Alan would say, a list. So, these are the top 10 things that... tradespeople have been asked to take on extra work beyond what they're called out for. So, these are the top 10 things. Tied ninth is do a quick paint job or open a stubborn jar or packaging, 17%.
4: Yeah.
3: Fair enough. Eight is unblock a drain or toilet. That's what you call them out for. Anyway, seven is fix an unrelated plumbing problem. Joint fifth is hang a picture frame or a mirror or replace a light bulb.
4: So is this what people do in their houses?
3: Yeah, this is what people ask tradesmen to do when they're doing other jobs. Number four, accept a delivery on the customer's behalf.
4: But can't you do that yourself? Just go to the door. Exactly.
3: But they may be at work and they may leave the bills there.
4: Oh, yeah,
3: number three, give it a new quote for unrelated work on the spot. So in other words, how much would you do for this? Number two, move furniture or heavy appliances. And number one, take a look at a completely separate problem and try to fix it. We spoke about this yesterday as well. So these influencers to join BBC Radio 1 as hosts.
4: Is that on the newspaper?
3: It is.
4: Uh-huh.
3: Content creators and influencers to be hosts on Radio 1 as Dean McCulloch and Melvin Adoom leave the station.
4: Oh.
3: In layman's terms, your contract was renewed. Thanks very much. Goodbye. Well, it could be, or they just decided they've had enough. So GK Barry, real name, I didn't know, was Grace Eleanor Keeling.
4: Oh, I thought, a girlfriend's name's Ella. I thought I was going for Ella. No, Grace, because she's got the podcast.
3: Well,
4: Grace.
3: I never knew that. And Charlie Marlowe will join from September after previously made guest appearances on the station. Keeling, known for her Saving Grace podcast, will join an initial 6-week run and presented across the station schedule. So basically,
4: she's doing all shows, any shows.
3: So basically, put her right across the shows and see which one she's good at.
4: God.
3: And Marlowe is best known for being the voice of BBC Three's I Kissed a Girl.
4: Oh, yeah, I've seen that. That's really good.
3: I've not seen it.
4: It's like a teen... It's not a teen show. It's more... Well, BBC Three is more of a teen channel, but it's really good.
3: Okay. And she's going to be joining Vicky Hawksworth to present the Friday to Sunday 10:30 a.m. to 1 p.m. slot.
4: That'll be group chat, and that'll be really good.
3: Do you reckon?
4: That'll be a good one. Group chat's a good one. It's more like... It's not like more just music. Group chat's more like talk, and she can talk. So that'll be good.
3: Right.
4: I feel like GK Obai should have been on that one. She would have been funny on that.
3: But surely Radio 1...
4: Surely Radio 1 are going to put her on at one point.
3: No, but surely if, you know, if they're... She can't talk forever. They're going to have to play... They're going to have to play music in between.
4: Yeah. No, the group chat's very different. Because it's on early slot as well. It's... They can get away with certain stuff. Whereas, like, when you do late time slots on Radio 1, you can get away with certain stuff too.
3: Yeah. Well, I mean, also as well, our friends in Florida, Tom and Joyce, morning to you. It is, 7:25 over there. It says, morning, Steve, Matty, Joe and LCR. Hello. Sorry England are out.
4: Did
3: the game happen last night? I don't know. But now it's Viva España. I can imagine Tom and Joyce actually singing that. Joyce and I were at the Outback bar. I met a couple of lads at a bar, Damon and Jojo. Damon's a pilot for Delta. I said we were flying the LFC team to a few locations in America for friendly games. Take your shirt, get it signed. They call Wednesdays Walkabout Wednesdays, as they do a meal and a beer for $13.99. Sort of like a Yates or Weatherspoons.
4: Oh, in America?
3: Yeah. Ooh. So they'll probably see them there next Walkabout Wednesday. All the best from Fort Lauderdale, Tom, Joyce, Tara, and Tristan. Morning.
4: Morning.
3: Morning. Nice to have you listening. There was a game last night.
4: Yeah, but back onto that Radio 1 thing.
3: Yeah, back onto the Radio 1
4: thing. Let's just go back onto that, because GK Barty, oh my God. I just know, I don't...
3: Go on.
4: There's two sides of it, and it's just, okay. It's just like the one side where the people are not getting jobs, but the second side is she's going to be hysterical.
3: Right. Do you think... I'm cynical when it comes to this. Do you think Radio 1's figures will go up for that time period when they are on?
4: Mm-hmm.
3: Do you think they're taking the risks? They've looked at the slot and gone, well, we're only getting, say, like 1.2 million listeners during that time slot. So therefore, if we put someone like her on, can we double it?
4: Doing. That's exactly what they're doing. And where she's going to be on any slot that she can... This is where Radio 1 are going to attract listeners, because I personally, if I was the CEO of Radio 1 and I was not telling anyone where GK Barry was going to be, that's going to get you more listeners, because you're going to be listening like, oh, is GK Barry on? No, she's not, you know what I mean? That's going to get you more listeners. So I just feel like, why release a schedule? Just don't tell them, and that's when you're going to get more listeners.
3: They take over in September.
4: So she's not doing the summer job. She's actually doing a full-time job, which is kind of scary.
3: It's going to be a case of, for the next couple of months, they will definitely have her in the studio.
4: They're going to take the chance.
3: They're going to have to train her. You know, I understand that she may have been guests on the show, but... It's very, and as I said yesterday, it's very different.
4: Yeah, doing it by yourself.
3: Because you've got to learn all the desks. And as I said, the guy on the other side of the glass, the person on the other side of the glass, the producer, could be the one driving it for you.
4: Yeah, well, that's the reason she needs to be trained. Well, she's obviously been on Radio 1 before last year. That was her debut. And she was obviously on with someone, she's on with Melvin, that's now leaving.
3: Yeah.
4: So the issue is, did she learn last year while she was in Melbourne, or did Melbourne just take it?
3: You'd hope so. You'd hope so that she actually, you know, learned something. And
4: I feel like if she didn't learn something, they wouldn't bring her back.
3: True. It's a very good point, actually. Yeah, obviously, they must trust her. Alan Hayden-Jones is the controller of Radio 1. Obviously, the buck stops with him.
4: Yeah, they're obviously taking the risk.
3: He's controller of Radio 1. Now, he must see
4: some
3: something.
4: Trust, yeah.
3: In it, they think, do you know what, I'm willing to take
4: the risk. Yeah, no, I think she does do podcasts as well, so that's where probably the trust is coming in as well. But I feel like it would be so much more better if she brought her girlfriend on as well to co-host with her.
3: Am I thinking
4: of Rio and Katie, or stay doing something else?
3: Not sure about that, because I think one's enough. I think they'll be like, no, we just got you, that's fine. She wants to come on as a guest, fine, but...
4: Yeah, no, Elle, it'll be funny, because it should be there too, which is just awful.
3: I don't know, I mean...
4: Yeah, well, I feel like it'll be okay. If she's going to get, like, where she's getting put around the whole schedule is a little bit weird. Why not just put on one set show? But no, she's getting put around the whole schedule, so she could be on... Like, she could be covering Greg James. That'll be funny. A whole 5 hours.
3: Greg James and his wages. £425,000 a year.
4: Yeah, he must get
3: paid
4: a lot.
3: He does. 400, I think.
4: For nothing? For doing nothing?
3: Oh, I don't know. Come on. Does a lot of work.
4: Like what?
3: I don't know. Really? He probably says the same about us. Imagine Greg James sitting there going, well, there's a lot saying about me. Only joking, Greg, if you're listening. Not that you are, but if you are, hello. Right, let's play some more music before we get into deep, deep trouble, shall we? Okay. We'll play this one from the Beatles, Real Love, a few more stories, and then join us just after 1 o'clock, Kyle Jensen and the cast from The Importance of Being Earnest. Stick around, there's a lot more fun to come, let me tell you.

0: just clicked on the wrong screen. I was like, how long has this record got left? Liverpool coming to radio 106.7. Your daddy got some of your Matthew Graham shows over there.
1: Hi.
0: With his little two. Literally, I've got two screens because we did the 11 o'clock show earlier and I've clicked onto the wrong screen. I was like, why is there no countdown for the end of this record? I just realised on the wrong screen. Anyway, New Day Quest until 2. Going to be joined very shortly in about around 25 minutes time by Kyle Jensen. Ooh. And the cast of The Important of Being Earnest, written by Oscar Wilde. I won't tell you what
1: sounds
0: he's put
1: like
0: in.
1: Sounds like a good book.
0: Well, it is. But I won't tell you what he's put in the preamble he sent me.
1: Oh, God.
0: Is
1: that a book?
0: No, it's words I can't use on radio.
1: Oh.
0: Anyway, enough of that. Joe says, snatching a piece of paper off me. Give it back. Give it back.
1: We're going to get sued by Ofcom.
0: No, we're not. We're fine. We'll get around that. Anyway, let's go back to the papers. So, as you know, World Cup is due to finish on Sunday.
1: Okay.
0: And it's, it's going to be Spain versus Argentina in the final. England will play France on Saturday night at 10 o'clock in the third place playoff, or the bronze final as it's known. So what we're going to talk about is the halftime show that's happening, because FIFA would have been wasting the moment if it not extended the World Cup final into on Sunday to put on a halftime show. So says a global event.
1: Yeah, well, it gives me Super Bowl vibes and I don't like it.
0: Well, I mean, the tournament's organising body has said the show featuring artists such as Madonna, Shakira, Justin Bieber will last 11 minutes. Now, I don't believe
1: 11
0: that for
1: minutes,
0: one second.
1: That's not going to be lasting.
0: It's not going to happen, is it?
1: So,
0: at the MetLife Stadium on Sunday.
1: I read something now when I'm checking the BBC have put something up and they've said it's going to last over half an hour. No, last up to 25 minutes, but they've said it might get extended over half an hour. So we're thinking strategically, if we've got three artists there,
0: yeah,
1: it's going to be, if it's going to be more than half an hour, it'll be 15 each. If it's not, it's going to be like 10 minutes each. So I think, if we're talking set list wise, I don't know about Madonna and Tequila, but I know about Justin Bieber. I know what set list he's in straight away. Well, I know damn well what he's going to play.
0: He'll take it. He'll bring a computer with him, probably. YouTube.
1: No, if he's going to do it properly, he's going to open up with the classic. So it could be like, I think he might open with Baby, maybe not.
0: Well, I mean, it's not good. It's not.
1: That might be the end.
0: You might get one record.
1: Obviously,
0: I mean, Michael Gitson, I hope I'm right, Michael, if you listen, by the way, chief executive of Identity. So FIFA is right to extend the halftime, and the people complain they're missing the point. How are we missing the point? It's a football game, right, Angle?
1: Yeah, true.
0: So football has its own rhythm and its own rules, and of course that matters, but a World Cup final isn't most of the time. It happens once every 4 years, and in front of the biggest audience any single sport and event can pull. Treating it like a normal weekend fixture is the mistake, not the half-time show.
1: Well, is this the first time they've done this? I've never seen this yet. So this is the first time they've done this, so anything can go wrong.
0: Exactly.
1: It reminds me of the Champions League finals where they get the boring singers that can't sing and they just get the ones that no one knows and they just get sick for that.
0: Nice. Anyway, concerns have been expressed about the impact of such an extended break on the players as their muscles cool down for a longer period than used to, which is fine. There was a break of 25 minutes at the FIFA World Club Cup final last year, which Chelsea won 3-0, with the goals coming in the first half. The idea of a halftime show draws on a famous tradition of a similar entertainment show on the Super Bowl. But now, a good halftime show isn't a distraction from the football. It's part of the reason people remember exactly where they were when they watched it.
1: Are you sure?
0: So does it, Mr. Geetson says. A few extra minutes to get that right isn't a compromise. It's FIFA recognising the final as a cultural event as much as a sporting one. Purists may call it dilution. I call it FIFA catching up to what is a decent proportion of audiences have wanted for years. A final like this comes around once every 4 years. Play it safe and you waste the moment. ITV said it will broadcast the halftime show. BBC have not confirmed
1: BBC
0: whether it will.
1: I checked. I think.
0: So.
1: I think so.
0: Is this because it's in America? Right.
1: Yeah.
0: This halftime show is taking place because the razzmatazz of the Super Bowl. If it was somewhere else, it was held here in Britain.
1: If it was in the UK, It wouldn't be happening.
0: No. So is it a case of them trying to sell soccer,
1: Americans
0: call
1: soccer.
0: It? Soccer. To the American people by saying, oh, well, we'll have the World Cup, but hey, we've got a halftime show.
1: It's just pathetic.
0: I just don't get it.
1: It's pathetic.
0: I honestly don't get it.
1: But no. Genuinely, why are we trying to copy Champions League? We're like, and you've got. I'm not going to sit here and be like, "Oh, Shakira's amazing," because she's really not. She's from 2012. She's way past the peak.
0: She's well past the what?
1: So is Madonna. She's peak.
0: peak. Oh,
1: like,
0: right.
1: Her peak career.
0: Yes, all right.
1: Turn us on, Madonna's like 60 and she just needs to, yeah.
0: I mean, I don't know.
1: Her new album, her new album's really good. I do like her new album. It's okay. The Sabrina collab is amazing, but she just needs to pack it in.
0: The thing is, I mean, literally, once the halftime whistle goes, you're going to have about
1: Madonna
0: over 100 people running onto the pitch to set up these stages.
1: Yeah, and it's going to take ages because I'm telling you now, the production for that's going to be big.
0: Yeah, and they've got 11 minutes to do it. How can you do that and then get it off?
1: Well, if it's getting played on the BBC, what are they going to do? So if the BBC is doing the halftime show, because at ITV and BBC playing it, like at ITV.
0: Yeah, ITV and BBC are broadcasting at the same time, but BBC may not show it and cut away to something they've got lined up.
1: I'm just saying that because how are BBC going to cover them 11 minutes while they're setting up stage? You know, ITV can do it with ads, but how are BBC going to cover that?
0: They'll probably just have
1: like someone talking.
0: They'll have their presenters probably talking about the game.
1: Going to say, yeah, but then what if they're not going to shut half down? Should they know what they're going to do because they can't sit there and just
0: look? They're getting paid for sitting there. Trust me. Yeah. Anyway, moving swiftly on, a community centre in North Liverpool, which once counted James Nelson Joyce, who plays in the City as well, among its members, is having to let staff go as its financial situation becomes more perilous. For more than 50 years, the Oddle Park District Community Association has welcomed thousands of people through its doors. Now, officials at the centre on Moss Lane, opposite the area's train station, are warning that if the requisite cash cannot be found by August, it will be forced to close its doors. Operational costs for a year total between £65,000 and £70,000. Now, it's been confirmed to the Echo that the centre's three part-time members of staff have been given notice that employment will come to an end as funds dry up. John Manuel, who's the chair of trustees, said there was enough money to get the site through until October, but the long-term picture was unclear. There's over 100 users currently at OPDCA, with knitting and reading groups, Zumba class and health and wellbeing events, all organised by the staff. Liverpool Council contributes a small youth and community grant to the community centre, thought to be around £5,000 a year. So one of its former users is Walton-based actor James Nelson Joyce. He shot the famous Michael Cambana in the BBC drama The City Is Ours, which he's nominated for a BAFTA. So the board of trustees for the centre have been urgently exploring possible options to keep the site afloat. Mr. Mowell wrote an open letter to the committee in May calling for ideas, suggestions to help keep the doors open. Speak to the Echo. Not to us, to the Echo. Dave Humphries is doing the story. We had enough funds to take us through to October, and we had some promising conversations. Dan Cardin and his team have been a great help, he said. And the centre's been open for 50 years, seven generations, and we're trying to engage local business users once they have told us they would be happy to pay a small subscription fee. Just stay open, we need a few thousand a month. It's not a trivial thing. The centre creates a network for the people, particularly the elderly. Speaking of May, Liz McClintock, centre coordinator, said it would be devastating if the site was to close and admit her face to crisis point. A spokesperson for the council said the Liverpool City Council and our neighbourhood team have been in contact with the association who runs the community centre and will remain on hand to offer support and advice if they need it. It's quite sad, really, because something like that brings something to the community to possibly close. It's just...
1: Yeah.
0: It needs to... I mean, maybe... Maybe I'm just, you know, playing devil's advocate here. If you know, James was a James Nelson Joyce, you know, now the city is ours. Maybe if he made a donation, he may have made a donation discreetly, but maybe he can get around a few of his celebrity friends and
1: do that. Yeah.
0: Yeah, do a bit of fundraising. You know, I mean, places like that need to be open, especially for the old people. You know, with the knitting and so on and so forth. Anyway, we'll keep an eye on that story. Hopefully they will still. Have you got any showbiz news on yours?
1: Yeah, well, Taylor Swift's in showbiz now. I've just had a look and had the guns on Instagram and this came out 15 hours ago. So basically, Taylor Swift has been nominated for the Nashville Songwriters Hall of Fame. So just 1 month after being inducted into the Songwriters Hall of Fame, she's been nominated for induction into the Nashville's Songwriters Hall of Fame. So this would be dead special to her because she is actually from Nashville. So, like, this type of world will be, like, dead close in her heart, which is kind of cute. Let me just look on Taylor Nation really quickly and see if they put anything up about this situation, because they might have put a little bit of stuff up about it. Okay, no, they haven't. So, it could be a choice of when they announce it, but that's what's gone up. And also, Love Island, right?
0: Oh, Love Island.
1: So we were talking about Ellie a couple of days ago.
0: We were.
1: Ellie and Finley.
0: We were.
1: Okay, so it's been reported by a few newspaper articles. I don't know if it's any of them, but it's been reported by a few showbiz newspaper articles.
0: Right.
1: And a few magazines that she has dramatically quit the Love Island villa.
0: She's quit?
1: Yep. And we were talking about where she going to quit, is she not going to quit? And yeah. She has quit.
0: She's quit. So she's told the production team, I'm out of it.
1: Yeah, well, later. It could be. So basically, there's people getting voted out tonight. So there's least favourite boy and least favourite girl getting voted out tonight. So what could possibly happen, which people are saying on TikTok could be happening, is that Finley's got voted out and some of the girls got voted out. Could be Finley and Alicia have got voted out. So Ellie feels like, oh, crap, I need to...
0: Well,
1: go out with them. So she, I don't know if she's going to be like, oh, I don't know, because you can do that if your couple gets voted. If you're like boy gets voted, you can go with them. So I feel like she might have done that. I don't think she's left dramatically. I don't think she's left on her behalf. I think she's left because Finley's been dumped. That's why I think has happened, which is a right. Really bad dream because I really liked her and I really loved her.
0: I'm thinking that obviously the producers have probably thought, you know what, we need to spice this up a bit. We will. You know, let's get rid of
1: Finley.
0: Basically.
1: Well, it's meant to be a public vote, which is the thing. Yeah, the public have voted.
0: Well, I mean, they may have done. I mean,
1: you never know.
0: They have to rules and regulations. You have to, you know, keep it within the guidelines for the voting, which has happened. But we don't know what's going on behind the scenes. We don't know whether the production team or the writers, if they do help them, have maybe come up with ideas and gone, well, what happens if such and such walks? Or maybe the contestants got to the point where they've decided they don't want to be on it anymore.
1: Well, that's the stupid thing. I'm waiting for the article to load so I can read it.
0: Okay.
1: It's loaded now.
0: They may,
1: Has
0: it loaded?
1: Yeah, it's loaded now.
0: Go on then.
1: So basically it says, Love Island fans are convinced that they know the real reason why Ellie quit the show. Ellie entered the villa as one of this year's original idols and has been coupled up in recent weeks with Welsh lad Finley. However, this couple have been on the rocks in recent days after Finley decided to get to know new bombshell Alicia. Ellie has previously threatened to walk out the villa for good if Finley continues to keep her waiting in the love triangle. However, the pair appear to be back on track in Tuesday's episode. They choose to recouple with Finley after he deaded his connection with Alicia. The news of Ellie's ex has left the Love Island viewers stunned, given that she appeared to be getting over her hurdles with Finley. However, some viewers have not predicted the reason why Ellie left the villa. At the end of Tuesday's episode, a public vote opened for fans to vote the favourite girl and favourite boy. Typically, the results of a public vote are announced in the villa the same night that the vote takes place. Given that it's been reported that Ellie left the villa on Tuesday night, fans have speculated that Finley might have been dumped as a reason of the public vote. That fans have decided to leave, that Ellie has decided to leave the villa with them. Someone put on Twitter, chalk it, Finley.
0: No.
1: I can't say that.
0: No, please don't. Please don't. ITV Press Office, if you're listening, you want to drop us an email. Oh, that's shit, that's charlotte.co.uk. Keep us up to date. What's going on?
1: That's too much. I can't make that even one.
0: Just to keep Joe happy.
1: That's bad what they've said.
0: Is it?
1: It's not that bad.
0: Yeah, well, you can tell me off air when I put the mics down. Like, I think I'll be a lot more interested if you do that. Right, we'll play some more music, shall we? Because otherwise we're going to get into some trouble here. let's kick on with this one. Banners and the best view in Liverpool. Just come down to 11 minutes to one.

0: 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Liverpool Community Radio, 106.7 FM, New Daily Cross. I'll be Matty Graham, show's over there.
1: Hi.
0: In about 10 minutes time, give or take. Going to be joined by Kyle Jensen and the cast from The Importance of Being Earnest. They're going to tell us all about that. The performance is happening on the 30th, the 31st of July at 7.30. 1st of August at 2 o'clock and 7.30 on the 1st of August as well. So a double one. It's not just this show we have on here, ladies and gentlemen. Oh, no. We have more shows on this place. Following us 2 o'clock today is going to be The Reading Room, which is going to be on. With Krista. And tomorrow morning at 10 a.m., we've got this show.
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0: Frank with the jazz. So wide variety of shows we have on here. Here's another one.
5: Hello, salu, ahlan, ciao, chichi, hola. Liverpool is the world's greatest city. 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
6: 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I'm listening to Liverpool Community Radio. It's so cool. Especially Matty Grimes and his Builders Tea program, and I love the new Daily Croissant. I listen every day. Stay cool. Peace and love. Bye from Taylor.
0: Thanks, Taylor. Right, our guests have arrived. Going to get them in. We're going to speak to them just after 1 o'clock. Joe's laughing his head off. This is Ian Prowse, and I did it for love on Liverpool Community Radio 106.7 FM. 4 minutes away from the top of the hour.

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1: 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We're open Monday to Friday, 9 till 4:30. You don't need to struggle alone. 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
2: 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On me, Matthew Grimes. Young Joe's over there.
3: Hi.
2: He's still here.
3: I'm still here.
2: On the 30th of July, a performance of The Important of Being Earnest has taken place at the Thingwall Community Centre down there on Thingwall Road, just off Queen's Drive.
4: Queen's Drive, yeah.
2: Yeah. Well, that voice you may have heard, it's his third appearance. Yeah, you get a hat-trick appearance. Kyle's here, Kyle Jensen. Hello, Kyle.
4: Thank you very much. Thanks for having me.
2: It's a pleasure. He is playing Algernon, and in his own words, as the email he sent me, it's about two bovine excrement who excrement their way through the whole thing. And also, I got around with that one. Also, Kenny's here, who's playing Jack and Ennis. Hello, Ken. How are you?
5: Hiya. How's it going?
2: Very well, mate. How are you?
5: Yeah, good.
2: And Elle's here, who's playing Cecily.
6: That's there we go.
2: Right, so let's start at the beginning. For those listeners who don't know, a bit like myself and Joe over there, can one of you explain the importance of being earnest and why it's been selected by yourselves?
4: Well,
3: So as you mentioned, it is about two liars who just lie their way through everything. Jack and Algernon, they fall in love with women that are each connected with the other.
4: Yeah.
3: And they sort of basically try to charm their way in, don't they? And,
4: yeah, it all sort of falls about around Jack's feet, really. He's trying to grab control of the situation, but everybody else is just messing up for him as the play goes.
3: You're very much the straight-laced one, aren't you? You're the serious...
4: Not in life, but in the play. I'm the straight-laced one. So,
2: So where does Cecily come into?
5: She is one of the...
2: Love.
5: I'm going to use the word unfortunate.
2: Oh.
5: Unfortunate ladies that become entangled with these men. And she's young and she's silly and...
2: Yeah.
5: As young silly women are, leaves them.
2: Are they not men of virtue and true then? Can we say that?
5: No, of course not.
2: Well. So... What made you pick? What made you pick the important being in? It's because there's, you know, Oscar Wilde wrote a lot of plays and a lot of books. What brought that one to the stage?
3: Well, to be honest with you, the what play the group does is decided by the committee. But I think the reasons we all auditioned for it when we saw the casting call was just sort of, I mean, obviously name recognition. You know, Oscar Wilde's quite well known, quite prolific, known for comedy.
4: Yeah. The script is brilliant.
3: The words
4: that are written down on the page, you're starting off from a good from a good place there if you're an actor. Yeah, the it's really well written.
2: Yeah.
4: Very funny.
2: Well, we'll speak to Carl again because I know a little bit about your history. But Kenny, what about yours? How did you get involved in acting? When did the acting bug bite you?
4: Not that long ago, probably 3 or 4 years ago. This is my sort of second play that I've ever done, really. I took my son to an amateur dramatics play 3 or 4 years ago, and they were shouting for people to be involved. That was Walton Drama Group. And, just thought, this looks like fun, and got involved, and here I am for my second one.
2: Yeah.
4: Yeah.
2: Elle, what about you? Have you always wanted to be an actress? Or was it one of those you just fell into?
5: Well, I was very into it when I was a teenager, and then life happens, and you don't have time for... hobbies and stuff anymore, and then for the last 5 years I've actually been a scare actor, so yeah.
2: Is that on Farmageddon or something like
5: yes,
2: that?
5: Yes, right. indeed you got it in one.
2: Oh.
5: So one of my friends from

0: to voice act. So I started taking lessons, classes and stuff like that. That led to being in theatre and stuff, and then it's just sort of gone on from there then, and now I do all sorts.
1: Yeah. Am I right in assuming that the importance of being earnest, is it based in America or based in Britain? And if it's based in America, how's your American accents?
0: It's very much based in Britain.
2: Yeah,
1: is it right? Phew, thank God for that.
2: Yeah.
1: You can tell I've not paid attention to skills.
2: It's hard enough trying to do the posh, posh accents without doing American
0: ones.
1: How posh are we talking?
2: I mean, extremely.
1: Oh, I see. Yes. We talking Radio 4?
0: Oh, maybe even more so.
2: Posher than that.
1: Oh, all right. Radio 3.
3: Queen's English.
1: Oh, God. We're in trouble then. We're in trouble.
2: That's what we sound like.
0: Yeah,
1: you want to hear them when the mics are down.
0: Yeah.
1: Anyway, so Al, you did the skit, you know, Farmageddon. You've done it for 6 years.
3: Yeah.
1: How different is it on stage compared to what you've done there? Because obviously, Farmageddon's open air.
3: It is, and it is a lot more improv based. It's a lot more reacting, whereas this, I have to learn lines now.
1: Oh,
3: yeah, that's a big thing.
0: Now that is scary.
3: But there's a lot of crossover that, you know, accents and, because, you know, we don't really have Scouse zombies.
1: No.
3: So accents and movement and confidence, there's a lot of crossover there. Like, you have to have the confidence either way.
1: Yeah.
3: It is just learning lines and remembering what you need to do.
1: Yeah, is that the same for you, Kev?
2: Well, I sing and play the guitar, so to a certain extent I'm used to sort of being
1: Should
2: on
1: have brought
2: stage.
1: It in and give us a song.
2: Not today.
0: He's not brought his harmonica.
2: Yeah, I've left me harp at home. So to a certain extent I'm used to sort of being on stage, so that's not too big a deal. But yeah, I just love it. It's just great fun meeting the directors, meeting the cast, getting to mess about with them once a week and getting to study a play, and then at the end of it getting it to perform it to the crowd. I just really, really enjoy it. Yeah, it's great.
1: How hard is it learning lines? Genuine, because you said, as you said, when you did the Farmageddon, you know, it was improv. Yeah. This is, you know, you've got like, what, 40, 50 pages to learn through. How do you both remember the lines? Because I can just about remember what button to press on here. I've got it in front of me.
3: I wish I had the answer for you, because I don't even have the answer for me.
2: Yeah, it's pretty boring, really. You've just got to keep saying that. It's repetition, basically, really. The more you go over it, the better. And any spare moment you find, you spend it learning lines. You just fit it in where you can. That's what I do, personally, but...
1: Yeah,
2: it's just repetition, I think.
1: Do you have that horrible moment on stage where your mind suddenly goes blank and you know it's your line, and your co-actors looking at you going,
2: you're looking
1: for them to get you out of it, and they're going, if they didn't let one of those, you're like, nah, you're on your own here. I mean,
0: I don't know your line.
1: Yeah, exactly. I mean, if you're in that situation, Do you just improvise? Do you just go, I'll say the first thing that comes into my head?
3: Yeah, like Paul said to us the other week, it's once you hit that point where you know the play very well, you get to the point where you know the order of things that happen, you know what is supposed to happen next. So even if you don't know exactly the line you're supposed to say, as long as you can keep it moving forwards and say something that leads to what is supposed to happen next, then you can eventually, hopefully...
1: Yeah. Yeah.
0: That's 90% of what I've been doing in rehearsals.
2: The show must go on.
1: I mean, I've asked Kyle this before, and he's never answered this truly. Who's the worst corpser out of all three of you when you're rehearsing? Is it that gentleman there? Is it you, Ken? Is it the young lady sitting to my left?
2: Who's the worst what, sorry?
1: Corpser.
2: What's that?
0: Laughing.
1: Basically.
2: Or messing around.
1: Yeah, messing around, when you're on stage.
0: Or breaking.
2: Obviously, that's why he doesn't want to tell you.
0: Exactly.
1: Yes.
0: I wouldn't be honest about that.
1: Every time I ask him, he sort of avoids the question.
2: Yeah, that's what it is. Yeah. He knows deep down that it's him.
1: Yeah, exactly. Yeah.
2: He knows he shouldn't do it, but he keeps doing it.
0: I just can't help myself.
2: Yes, I'm embarrassing you on radio now.
0: No more than usual.
1: So you say it goes before the committee. So do we take it as, like, how many people on the committee who decide what play is going to be done?
0: Ooh, and that is a good question.
1: I
0: wish you brought our co-director Paul.
2: There's seven on the committee.
0: How do you know
3: that? Is there all?
0: You said that with a confidence.
1: Kenny, you telling us you're on the committee as well? Is something you want to...
2: I'll be honest, I don't know.

0: Well, just say there's a few people on the committee who come up with the ideas.
1: I wonder if they put allowed near the seat of power by any means.
0: Would you want the seat of power?
1: No. It would corrupt. Absolutely.
2: Isn't it?
0: For the record, are you saying? Never mind. You just said corrupt. I was like, for the record, allegedly. So, obviously, did you just pick them? Did they say, okay, we'll do Oscar Wilde this session. Next, we'll do Shakespeare or some of the plays you've been in. You know, is it to bring it to the public's attention that maybe people don't know Oscar Wilde, or they've read it and they think, you know what, I think
1: generally, whoever ends up directing the show will often bring an idea or a script to the committee. So the last one I was in with Thingwall, the complete works of Jane Austen, Abridged. Tasha and Beth brought that script to the committee and said, can we put this on here at Thingwall? And the committee said, yeah. And so we went ahead with it.
0: That was it.
3: This was probably led by the directors proposing a show that they wanted to on more than the committee.
1: You want your director to, you know, be passionate about the
3: source
1: material, don't you?
0: I'm actually goes, oh, God, we're doing this. So opening night is the 30th of July.
3: Thursday, yeah.
0: So it gets to 7 o'clock, around 7:15, you're all backstage. Mm-hmm. Nerves kicking?
1: Absolutely.
3: Yes. Yeah,
4: 100%.
3: Yeah. But you've got your cast members around you.
1: Exactly.
3: Yeah. You're not doing it alone, so that's the beauty of it. You're all in the same boat.
0: That is the thing, isn't it?
3: You can help each other out.
0: Yeah, that's the thing. So, I mean, Oscar Wilde, if people don't know, was he a poet? He was a story writer and a poet, wasn't he? I mean... Dear listener, I will tell you now, I only went to school because it was the law. Didn't mean I had to pay attention. So my English is pretty thick. Can someone explain Oscar Wilde to me?
3: It's a big subject, but he's 1800s, isn't he? Victorian, sort of from Ireland, educated in the top universities in Ireland, and then came over to this country, sort of very well, sort of upper class upbringing. And... I think The Importance of Being Earnest was his last play, I believe.
1: You're looking to me for information there.
0: Why are you looking to Kyle? I think
1: it was about 1895, first performed.
3: He died shortly after that, I think. So, yeah, I think this was the last play that he wrote.
0: Yeah.
3: I believe.
0: Mm-hmm. Okay.
1: We do know the characters better than we know the history.
0: I was going to say.
1: Just want to put that out there.
0: So you've explained the characters.
1: Yeah.
0: As you so politely put in the email, what is it about the characters, genuinely? Because you think about it, if Oscar Wilde wrote this back in the 18th century, we're now in the 21st century. Does it goes across generations, doesn't it? When you think about it, because if you look at the characters, there are characters like that today.
1: Absolutely.
3: Yeah. I think first and foremost, it's just really, really funny. It's a farcical comedy. So some of the things that happen are just really silly. Which, you know, things are silly hundreds of years ago. They're still silly now.
1: Yeah.
3: But the sort of the words that he uses and the poetry and the things that are written down is just really well crafted, I would say. So I think it's timeless in that sense, for sure.
0: Yeah. I think I've asked this question before, Carl. I'll ask you it again. You know, with you doing the acting, is there one show, if you were in the audience and like, oh no, such and such has gone down, we're looking for someone from the audience, one, would you stand up, and two, what show would make you stand up and go, I can do this? I'm looking to the young lady at my left here. I'm giving these two times to think.
4: Oh no, I need thinking time.
0: Okay.
1: but to just jump in right off the cuff.
0: Yeah, just right in off the cuff.
1: I don't think there's anything I know well enough, including any of the other plays I've done before. I couldn't jump in right now and do any of them again.
0: All right, they say you've got an hour.
1: I've got an hour.
0: You've got an hour. Here's the script.
3: There's a plethora of things I can do in an hour.
1: Well, in that case, The Odyssey.
3: Yeah,
1: I don't know. I've seen like marketing for it. I'd quite like to give Beetlejuice a go.
0: Okay.
1: That would be fun.
0: Yeah.
1: But I could definitely not do it. Just straight away.
0: Yeah.
1: I know a couple of lines and that's it.
0: Yeah. Kenny, what about you? Is there a play you know that you could probably stand up and go, do you know what? Yeah, I could do that.
3: I'm trying to think. You're probably going to have to give me an hour to come up with something.
0: Okay. Well, if you come back about 2:20, we're not on air, but you know.
3: Sorry.
0: Thanks anyway.
4: I mean, if we can say musicals, that opens a whole new
0: Okay. Okay. Sure, well, what I meant by plays was I didn't include musicals.
4: Right.
0: So let's throw musicals into the mix.
4: Oh, gosh.
0: And say, okay, a musical.
4: Because I'm a big musicals girly. Okay. So, yeah. Probably six or Legally Blonde. They're my sort of peak.
2: Yeah,
4: and, I've listened to them that many times.
0: You know off by heart.
4: Yeah.
0: Right.
4: Yeah. Okay. Car Journey is a one-woman production of six.
2: Six is so good.
0: Oh, yeah. Have you got questions to ask you? You've been sitting there in the corner.
2: Yeah, well,
0: you're on our showbiz correspondent.
2: Yeah,
0: come on.
2: Six is amazing. I love six.
0: Get a question in. Come on.
2: Well, actually, I do GCSE drama. What would you say to an aspiring actor that wants to get into the acting industry? Would you say, like, go to, like, Youth Acting or, like, do, like, the... Playhouse stuff and stuff like that. What would your advice be to people like that?
1: Who wants to go first? I would say do as much like theatre as you can, as much like community theatre and you know, obviously there are youth acting classes as you said.
2: Mm-hmm.
1: I started in a group called Theatre on Foot, and although they don't do adult classes anymore, they still do kids and teens classes. So you know. If you are a young actor, I would highly recommend looking out for them. They do original plays and they do like film courses and stuff like that. It's a great little company and definitely sort of gave me the confidence in the early days to you know, get on stage and do it.
3: And like anything, it's as much about sort of networking as it is about if you have a go, people you meet there, they put you onto something that you didn't know about.
2: Yeah.
3: They put you onto something else. Before you know it, you've got a few irons in the fire of ways it could go. So I think the most important thing is getting involved, having a go.
2: Yeah.
3: You know, getting out of the house and going down to that audition or going down to that, you know, get out there and have a go.
0: As someone who's worked on Farmageddon, what would you say? I mean, 6 years doing that.
4: Yeah.
0: I mean, how did you feel the first time you'd done it? You know, you were...
4: Absolutely ridiculous. Like, I cannot tell you how ridiculous you feel the first time you give it a go and you think, I'm a grown adult woman and I am, like, crawling around in this house. And you feel ridiculous. But the more... If you... Even with plays and with theatre and with anything, I think I'm a firm believer that if you don't feel a little bit ridiculous, you're probably not doing it right. Mm. Like...
3: Mm. Yeah, yeah, yeah. You've got to push yourself out of
0: your comfort
3: zone. Yeah, definitely.
0: Push the envelope, haven't you, really, as you say. You've got to get into the character.
4: Yeah.
0: I was going to say, with the important of being earnest, do you stay in character even after the show? Sort of like, you know, once the curtain comes down, or is it just like, oh.
3: Kyle does, but then I'm
1: still in character now.
3: Just like that, I think.
4: Yeah, Kyle
0: definitely
4: does.
0: Can we
1: Much
0: be nice?
1: To the detriment of everyone else.
0: Can we be nice? We've got people listening. No, I mean, it's one of those, isn't it? When you think about it, when you go on stage, how do you feel? Because, Kyle, as you pointed out, you know, you've been doing it for a few years now. You've done Farmageddon, but not done stage, and this is your second one. When you go out on stage, is it a case of deep breath and go, right, I can't see the audience, they can see me, I can't see them because of the lights. Is it just like ignore them and just give it your best? Mm. Or in the back of your mind, you always think, am I saying this right? Am I doing this right?
3: I certainly don't think it's a case of ignoring the audience. You're very well aware that they are there and you're putting on, this is the live show, it's different to rehearsals.
0: Yeah.
3: So you're trying to bring them along with you and you're hoping that they're sort of involved, you're looking for any reactions or, you know, that they might give. But truthfully, you're just performing as you would in rehearsal, and you're with all your other cast members, but you just got that extra buzz that it's live, really.
0: Yeah.
3: So it's more exciting because of that, I think.
0: Yeah, fly by the seat of your pants, basically.
3: Just get on with it and see what happens.
0: Know that feeling.
1: Yeah. You definitely feed off the audience.
3: Yeah,
1: I think
3: it
1: definitely helps to have them there. And, you know, you can... It definitely feels different backstage.
3: Yeah.
1: Whether you've got, like, quite a warm... giving audience, and when you don't,
0: you sort of know the audience.
1: It's when you pick up fairly quickly
0: when you hear the hecklers.
1: Yeah,
0: someone who's like maybe an Oscar Wilde expert going, he never wrote that in the book, and you're like,
1: Yeah, when that first tomato comes across.
0: Oh, won't be a tomato.
1: Or house brick.
0: Yeah, I was going to say.
1: when that first one hits the stage, that's...
0: Yeah. That's hang on, where's it? Thingwall Community Hall?
1: Thingwall Community
0: Hall. It won't be a brick. It won't be a brick. It may well be a pack of a couscous or something. I don't know.
1: It's Lib Dem territory, isn't it?
0: You said you weren't going to get political.
1: I didn't say that. I just said I wouldn't swear.
0: And you wonder why we invite him in.
1: Other parties are available.
0: Yeah, thank you. I have to state that for the record, ladies and gentlemen. Other parties are available. Thanks for that, Kyle. You just dropped me in it.
1: I'm just saying that's where they advertise.
0: Stop it. So, start with the young lady on my left here. Elle, what would you say to people listen who've not heard of Oscar Wilde or seen the play? What would you say to them to get them to come along?
4: It, like Kenny said before, it is very funny, and something that I quite enjoy about the play, and I think a lot of other people would enjoy, is it's funny in a way that is something that lacks nowadays, in the sense of there's no vulgarity, there's no swearing, there's no crassness, there's no, like, it's like good, clean humour.
0: Yeah.
4: Which I think you struggle to find in the modern world.
0: Yeah.
4: So I think that lends itself very well. And it's, like you said before, it's humour that transcends the ages.
0: Yes. That's the best thing I've probably said on this show.
1: we're not going to beat that.
0: No, you're right, I won't. Ken, what would you say?
3: Oh, wow, I've got to go now.
0: Yeah, you've got to go now. It's your turn.
3: Similar. It's really funny. And it's, you know, it's a local production with people that live all around the area, who have been practicing for months to try and put on a nice show for everybody. So come along, bring your family, bring your friends. You know, you're guaranteed to have a good night. I mean,
0: yeah.
3: We're only feet away, so you can, you know, bring a tomato if that's your kind of thing. But
0: not a tin of tomatoes, please.
3: No, not a tin.
0: No. They do cause some damage, those tomatoes.
1: They do.
0: As the spokesperson, Kyle, come on. I mean, I've just nominated him as spokesperson. May as well.
1: Thank you. I mean, I would just echo what these guys have said, really. It's very funny, it's very witty, it's very clean, it's quite, you know, family friendly. You can come along and have kind of quite a good, I'd say highbrow laugh, really.
0: In other words, it's better than this show.
1: Well, I didn't say that, you said that.
0: Yeah, well, you were thinking it. Also as well, what's after this then? For the Ooh. Thingwall Community Theatre.
1: That is a good question. I don't think we've been letting on
3: don't
1: that
3: think
1: secret,
3: we really
1: have we?
3: Know, yes.
0: I mean, the next one's going to be the C word, isn't it?
4: Yeah.
0: Yeah, I don't want to mention it, but you know, it will be the C word.
4: It will.
1: Yeah, we can't mention that on radio.
0: No, you can't. No, because then I've got to find Slade and play it. Not happening. Not happening in July. Will that be? Will you hope to be involved in that now?
1: Yeah.
0: Or will you be going back? Crawling around the floor.
4: for me personally, I would like to. However, October's a bit of a write-off for me. So
0: yeah,
4: yeah. Whether I'll be around to rehearse is a different matter.
0: Yeah, but. Yeah. Any? Would you? What particular show? If the obviously the powers that be are listening, what show would you throw forward for the C word? Medical on 34th Street.
3: Yeah, that'd be good. Yeah. That was one of my favourite shows as a kid, or films as a kid. So yeah, that'd be good.
0: Yeah, Scrooge.
2: A Christmas Carol, yeah.
4: They did Christmas Carol last year.
0: They've done Christmas Carol last year.
2: Oh, no matter.
0: Elf?
4: Ooh. Yeah.
3: Yeah,
1: that'd be great.
0: Yeah. Who would play Elf? Why am I looking at Kyle?
3: Bad Santa, that'd be good, wouldn't it?
4: That's oh, dear.
0: Oh, yeah, definitely. Yeah. Absolutely, yeah. Yeah. I mean, I'm just looking at the person opposite. I mean, surely...
3: Kyle loves a drink.
0: Yeah. Really? Is this something we should talk about on air?
1: You know, I was eyeing you as bad Santa. I don't think either of us are tall enough to be Elf. Bloody the Elf.
0: There's That's loads true. Out there, though, isn't it? So I would assume that the next thing they're going to do is the C word, unless you find something else to do. Is Shakespeare coming back?
1: Oh, I don't know. I think
3: this is way above our station.
1: It is, isn't it?
0: Well, you've been sent it. At least we'll ask you something.
1: That's true. We've been sent as the official envoys of Thingwall.
3: We've really don't know what's coming next.
0: No.
5: No, no.
4: We just turn up, say words and leave.
1: Yeah.
0: Do you want this job? That's what we do. That's what we do. Right, just remind everyone when the first performance is and the dates.
1: So it's the 30th of July, Thursday the 30th of July. Yeah. That's opening night. Yeah. And then we're doing the Friday, and then two shows. The Saturday. A matinee.
3: First of August, yeah.
1: Yeah, yeah. On Saturday, the 1st of August, we're doing a matinee at 2 p.m. Yeah. And the evening show at the usual time of 7:30.
0: Which one's having a nap in between? Is it going to be an afternoon nap?
3: Yeah, it could be pizza.
0: I was going to say, yeah. All backstage and people going, wake up. Time for the show. Should be great. Honestly, go along, because I know a couple of our Monday team went along to the last one.
1: Oh,
0: and they loved it. They loved it. I think Kira and Bronwyn went along. And they loved it. So it's the Thingwall Community Centre. It's off Thingwall Road.
3: Yeah. Mm-hmm.
0: Right. Now, if you know Chilwall at all, or Childwall, if you're posh, just off the Five Ways, it's where you come to the church on the corner. You take a... If you're coming from Queen's Ivy to Rice, and then you... How far down is it?
3: It's about halfway between the Five Ways and the...
0: Yeah.
3: Then the Rocket, isn't it, really?
0: Yeah. Yeah. I've walked past it many a time, but I've just never been in. Maybe we should go down.
3: It's a cool little theatre as well, isn't it?
1: It is, yeah.
3: If we can fill it, then it'll be a really good atmosphere.
0: Mm. How many can I hold?
1: I'd say 80 to 100 at a push.
0: Right. Well, if you're listening,
1: Thursdays and Fridays are selling quick, but we'd love to push more people towards the Saturday.
0: Yeah,
1: showings.
0: Absolutely. 2:00 and 7:30. I take your family are attending. They pick the night they're going to attend.
1: Of course. Yeah.
3: Yes.
1: They're being blackmailed into it.
3: That's
1: they?
3: It. They have no choice. Yeah, they're coming.
0: And if any of the family members are listening, they said that, not me. Kyle, thank you very much. Kenny, thank you very much.
3: Thank you very much.
0: El, thank you very much for coming in. The point of being earnest, Thingwall Community Hall on the 30th of July, 7:30. Get yourselves along. Mm-hmm. Thank you very much for coming in.
1: Thank you for having us.
4: Thank you.

0: That's the Christians' ideal world. By the way, just an interview before about the importance of being earnest. There are other political parties available. Anyway, many thanks to the cast for the importance of being earnest. 30th of July at the Thingwall Community Hall, 149 Thingwall Road, L15 7JX, if you want to put in your sat-nav. If you get lost, don't blame us. Liverpool Community Radio, 106.7 FM. It is the new Daily Croissant. Me, Matthew Arms. Joe's here.
1: Hi.
0: Still here.
1: Still here.
0: Right, from one guest to another, this young lady on a Tuesday does the does repairs in the, in the cafe next door, but she's here today to talk about a play. Hello, Ab, how are you?
2: Hello, I'm doing really good. How are you, Matty?
0: I'm very well, thank you. So what are we talking about then? What's this play?
2: This play is a touring play with one of my good friends. She's developed it as part of the Big Imaginations Fund and is now touring it around Liverpool. And I am joining just as tech support. So lighting, sound and setting up and putting away. I'll talk a little bit about the play, and what I'm going to do is just read the website that it is off. So, it's called The Jeweller's Daughter, and it is in celebration of South Asian Heritage Month, which is this July. I don't know if you're aware of it.
0: No, didn't know that.
2: No, well, July is South Asian Heritage Month, and because of that, the World Museum are putting it on Monday. And it is a play that children and adults can both get involved in. It's based on a true story with lots of games and audience participation, music, costumes, a beautiful, vibrant set, and something that's really interactive, mainly with children, but the adults are allowed to join in as well.
0: Yeah.
2: It does have themes of forced migration and displacement, with themes of racism and death and loss as well.
0: Right.
2: But because it is a children's production, it is done very sensitively.
0: Right.
2: But those are some word of warnings, just in case. But
0: yeah,
2: it's a heavy topic, but it is done so beautifully and creatively. It was on at Theatre Porto back in March for a few days, and now it is touring. So I can give the tour dates verbally.
0: Yeah, by all means. Where are you playing in Liverpool?
2: So in Liverpool, it's the World Museum, 20th of July.
0: Right.
2: There's two performances, 11 a.m. and 1 p.m. And then it will be in Bolton at the Octagon Theatre on the 22nd, 2 p.m. And then later on during the year, in the 17th of October, it's in Oldham Library at 2 p.m. The 27th of October, it's at the Unity Theatre at 2 p.m. And the 29th of October, it's at Central Library in Bolton as well, 11 a.m.
0: Right. So it gets around. What's got you involved in it then? Because you said you're doing, you know, the tech stuff in there.
2: I am, yeah. So I'm part of the tech programme at the Young Everyman. And the person who's putting on the play is a good friend of mine. And because I've been doing a little bit more development in lighting and sound and stage management, she thought it would be a nice little creative collaboration to have me along for the tour. So
0: you got roped into it.
2: I got roped into it. I got asked very nicely. And,
0: right.
2: You know, if I'm asked very nicely, I will do things.
0: Yes.
2: So,
0: but there you go then.
2: That's how I got involved. But I've seen it. I saw it at Theatre Porto and it is beautiful. And I'm 20. I'm not a child, but I thought it was great. And I was jealous of the kids for not being able to get involved the way they did.
0: Yeah. But you're not going to be asked to act at any point of it in it, are you?
2: So
0: you're not going to be asked to step in.
2: There are a few moments of that. It's the children, though. And it is done in a sensitive way where if you don't want to, you don't have to. It's a kind of responsive play to the audience. So the adults are towards the back, the children are towards the front. So the children will be the people getting involved.
0: Yeah.
2: If that's something that adults want to be wary about, I know that is usually the case.
0: Yeah.
2: But it's super fun. It feels more like a conversation and a like workshop than just sitting and watching a play. Yeah. There's so much to get involved with.
0: What are you hoping to impart on people through this?
2: It's based on a true story.
0: Yeah.
2: I won't give any information about it because the story is it's a really beautiful story based based around forced migration from Zanzibar to Sri Lanka. There's a lot of history, there's a lot of cultural knowledge that gets imparted because there's not too much media that just kind of explores and celebrates that side of the world.
0: Yeah.
2: You know, there's a lot of very pertinent political media from the UK and about issues that are around here, but there's not a lot from the historical point of view in terms of wars that exist.
0: Yeah.
2: That aren't involved. The UK aren't hugely involved with.
0: Exactly. So I mean, obviously, it's going to be a great. You know, it's going to be a very interesting show by the sounds of it, and I'd say it's. The way it's put together, especially with children involved, you know, it's easy for them to understand, and it's not going to be too heavy, so to speak.
2: Exactly. Like, it is very... On paper, it's a really heavy topic, but it's so... I think, and we think, it's just very thoughtfully done. It's been workshopped around primary schools as well, so she's done a lot of research with loads of different groups of children. She's workshopped it with the theatre groups that she works with, so it's been long in development, and yeah, what we've come to now is something that we're happy to tour and that we think is really sensitive and suited to all ages, really.
0: Plus it's learning, isn't it? It's learning them that there are things like this that happen in the world.
2: Exactly. And it's that, you know, it's not all sunshine and rainbows, but when you step into the room, you'll see it's just a beautiful set. It's really welcoming. It's so, yeah. I would love for people to come and see, and it's on a Monday, the 20th of July, 11 a.m, 1 p.m. at the World Museum.
0: Brilliant. Yeah. Get yourself along.
2: Get yourself along.
0: Indeed. Abby, thank you very much indeed.
2: No, thank you.
0: Absolute pleasure having you in. We'll play some more music. This is Only Child and That Faithful Day.

0: Only Child That Faithful Day, Liverpool Community Radio 106.7 FM, New Daily Cross. I'm me, Matthew Grimes. Joe's over there.
1: Hi.
0: With us till two. Thank you once again to Abby coming and telling us about the play, which is the 20th of July, Liverpool Museum. Get yourself down. Also, as well, thanks earlier for Kyle and Kenny and Elle for coming in, talking to us about the importance of being here, which is taking place on Thursday, the 30th of July, at the Thingwall Community Hall, Thingwall Road, L15 7JX. Get yourself down there. Well worth coming to see. Joe, do you fancy going on stage?
1: Well, I do GCSE drama.
0: You do?
1: So, I don't know, really. No, maybe I might go and see it. You know, it does sound really fun.
0: Yeah.
1: Yeah, the one they were talking about, the one before, that sounds really fun as well. I might go and see that.
0: The important of being in.
1: Yeah. I'd never read the book, but might as well go and see the play.
0: You might as well. I mean, you know, three great actors.
1: Yeah, really, no, they are really amazing. One of them's the Farmageddon, so yeah.
0: Yeah, I mean, you could say some. I could see you doing Farmageddon.
1: Am I going to take that as a compliment? Offensive?
0: Yeah, no, compliment. I could see you doing the Farmageddon. I could see you.
1: Okay.
0: Walking around with a chair. Anyway, tickets for that are £10 and £5 for concessions. So you get going as a concession, you.
1: Yeah, no, exactly.
0: Get yourself along and support it. And we'll have them in again soon. Right. We've got about 7 minutes to kill before we have to play our goodbye record. Anything on the showbiz front you want to talk about?
1: Not really.
0: All right. Well, I'll tell
1: you. Actually, do you want to just... this is not true, but do you want to just like do a little prediction of Coachella then?
0: Go on.
1: Well, we've got 7 minutes.
0: Whatever Coachella is,
1: it's a festival, right?
0: Right, okay.
1: So we can predict who's going to headline. So there's three headline spots on the Friday, Saturday, Sunday. So we can just predict who's been on the charts recently, who's going to headline. Okay, so we had Sabrina Carpenter this year, we had Justin Bieber this year, and we had Karol G this year. So them two are out the running. They can't headline. I don't think they'll headline next year. We've got to think of people that haven't headlined too. So, people that haven't headlined but made an appearance, Olivia Rodrigo, and she's just got a new album out. She could be one of the headliners. Cat's Eye, they were on this year, but they didn't headline. They could headline. Madonna's never headlined, and she's come back. And
0: right.
1: She just showed up at Sabrina Carpenter's, Coachella says. She could be a headliner. Who else? Taylor Swift's never done it.
0: Right.
1: That's never going to happen, though, I don't think.
0: How do you know?
1: I don't think it's ever going to happen. She's not a festival type of girl. I don't think she's a festival girly.
0: Don't you think she's a
1: festival
0: girly?
1: No, she was going to do Glastonbury as well, weren't she? And just didn't happen.
0: Excuse me.
1: So, well, because of COVID, she was meant to be doing that. That would have been her first festival. She's never done a festival ever. So, do I tell her? No, she has done a festival. She's done one festival. No, do I tell her?
0: I don't know.
1: I don't think she's done festival. No, she's done Big Weekend once, but it wasn't really a festival. It was more of a concert because there was no one really there other than her. But no, I don't think she'll ever do something like that. It's not her vibe. And she's getting old for it now. It's just not.
0: It's a bit old.
1: Coachella's not her vibe. Coachella's more like dancey.
0: Is it? I have no idea what Coachella is.
1: It's just an American festival. It's like Glastonbury, but... Glastonbury, but it's in a desert. Glastonbury, but 10 times worse. Glastonbury, but you get crushed, basically.
0: Right, okay.
1: Glastonbury, but you crumbled. I want to go. I should have went this year. I didn't, though. I should have went.
0: Yeah.
1: But yeah, Justin Bieber did it. Laptop controversy, we've talked about it.
0: Yeah, I believe so. I do believe there's a massive controversy with regards to Justin.
1: Too much for me.
0: Yeah.
1: Yeah, he just got paid too much. And it's just like Sabrina Carpenter was amazing. I know it's on YouTube, so if anyone's listening and wants to check it out, you can just search it on YouTube, Sabrina Carpenter Coachella full performance. It's on there. If not, it should be on the Coachella website. The full performance is there. Sabrina's set is amazing. She has four set changes. She does four acts. She's just amazing. She brings guests out. She's done so much, and she's just really good. Yeah, I love Sabrina Carpenter.
0: Oh, you love Sabrina Carpenter. We'll play one more piece of music, come back and say goodbye. We'll play this one from Jamie Webb to This Place, Liverpool Community Radio 106.7 FM, New Daily Croissant, until 2.

0: Jamie Webster, this place. Thank you for your company.
1: Thank you.
0: New Delhi Croissants. I've been Matty Grimes. He's been Joe.
1: I've been Joe.
0: He's back tomorrow for his final day.
1: Yeah, oh my God.
0: On his work experience. Thanks once again to Kyle, to Kenny and to Elle for popping in from the Thingwall Players. Tell us about the importance of being earnest. If you can get yourself along to it, it's going to be a really good good show. And, you know, they put a lot of work into it. And plus, Kyle drops me in every time he comes in. You know what I mean? So I had to apologise for all. Thank you. Also, thanks to Abby as well for coming in to tell us. Show's repeat tonight, 6, 10, 6 tomorrow morning, over the weekend as well. If you're listening live now, stand by. The reading room's coming up at 2 o'clock. If you are listening online, maybe you listen at a later time. Unlucky. It didn't. It happened. Hope you enjoyed the show. Back tomorrow at 12. Steve's sitting here. Joe, thanks very much, mate. Always good to have you.
1: Thank you so much.
0: We'll leave you with Joseph Locking. Goodbye from myself and Joe. We'll see you soon. Bye-bye.
1: Bye.

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1: Good afternoon, people, and welcome back to Soundcheck on Liverpool Community Radio. It's an absolutely roasting day in Kenny, and I have got probably the best 1 hour of music that you're going to hear broadcast at 5 p.m. on a Wednesday from Holt Road in Kensington. I've got my my co-host back with me today, Mr. Adam Bray.
2: Good evening.
1: Good evening, Ad. Thank you for coming back. And we've also got the fabulous toy car. We've got Sean and we've got Cookie with us.
3: What's happening? Hello.
1: What's happening, boys? He's all right. Thank you for coming in. We're in a bit of a rush at the minute because Adam and I got stuck in traffic and we've just been in this mad rush. But I'm going to kick off with Visions of Albion and Avenues.

0: Yeah, that was Visions of Albion with Avenues. That's off their latest album that was released actually on my birthday on the 19th of June. It's quite a nice album that I've listened to. Listened to it through. It's, you were saying, it's quite like
1: she was very Kate Bush.
0: Very Kate Bush, isn't it?
1: Nice and floaty.
0: I think they've got that, like, yeah, it's definitely that like 60s, 70s sound in it.
2: Ethereal almost.
0: Yeah, it's very nice. Very nice. So, yeah, I seen they were playing somewhere recently. I think I mentioned it on the show a couple of months ago, but I did not get the chance to go, unfortunately. But yeah, that's a lovely tune off their new album. Definitely worth a listen. I actually first came across these guys when I came into Liverpool Community Radio, of like whenever I first started volunteering here, and Steve was like, "Oh, you need to listen to these guys," and played one of their tunes, and I was like, "Yeah, I was hooked." So I've been on to them since then, and well into them. But I'm going to keep cracking on. I've got another tune by someone called Tilly Louise, and this is a song called Join the Club, and she's playing in the Kaz Stockroom on the 1st of August. This is Tilly Louise with Join the Club.

0: Yeah, it was Tilly Louise with Join the Club. And yeah, like I say, Casimir Stockroom, 1st of August. And Sean, you just said you guys are supporting her?
1: Yeah, yeah. That's the Boot Music Fest. So Boot Music Magazine, quite a good magazine in Liverpool. It's just a community, aren't they? Community,
2: yeah, yeah.
1: Manchester, some neighbouring cities.
2: Yeah, we've done a few little bits with them, haven't we?
1: Yeah, yeah, yeah. And they asked us to play this year's Boot Fest, and Tilly Louise is at this
0: headline,
1: isn't it? Yeah, yeah, nice. Yeah. So we're looking forward to seeing her.
0: I'll try and swing down.

the toilet in the middle of the gig, and Andy like did like a little shout out for me on stage. He's like, "Ah, shout out Nathan coming down on your birthday." I just stood there by myself, like cheers, just sweating in the crowd by myself. It's like, yeah, I'm not a loser, guys. I swear. Well, I am, but not that much of a loser. Anyway, I digress. I'm gonna keep cracking on with a new tune by Quayside, and this is Angeline.

0: Yes, that was Angeline, which is Quayside's new tune off their album, which is due to be released. Oh, let me check my notes. I do have it on my phone here, but I keep going on different apps. it's due to be released on the 8th of August, and they're doing like an album release show in the Jack in the Baltic, sort of in line with that, which I'm sure that'll be a good night.
1: How many singles did you say they have before?
0: They have got 12 tunes on the new track, or on the new album, and they've released 8 tracks off it. So
2: wow. That's a lot of... lot of singles, a lot that, of singles.
0: Yeah, so it's a lot of singles, but they're all good. I guess, yeah, you know what you're getting then if you buy the album.
1: It's
0: going to be good. Well, you got a quarter of it there still to go. So
2: some great songs as well.
0: Yeah, yeah. So yeah, get down to the Jack on the 8th if you want to hear those other 4 songs and the rest of them live. But yeah, I mean, listen to Quayside a good bit. Some good tunes. I quite like them. I'm going to keep cracking on, and I've got another gig that's coming up in the Kaz on the 22nd of July, which is next week. So yeah, Kaz Stockholm, and this is from a guy called Noah Bayer K. He's from Southport. He's only got a couple of tunes released, but sort of liking what I hear so far. So yeah, this is titled by Noah Bayer K.

0: Yeah, that was Noah Bayer K with Tidal. And yeah, I'm quite into this stuff. It's a nice, easy listen, so I'm sure that'll be a good little gig in the Cas next week if you manage to get down. So, yeah, like I said, 22nd of July in the Casimir Stockroom. Yeah, the World Cup will be over, so people should not have anything to do next week.
1: Yeah, the world will be back to normal.
0: Yeah. What will we do in the 3 weeks in between the World Cup and the Premier League starting? But yeah, that was Noah Bear K with Tidal. Quite like that little tune. Going to keep cracking on with someone who've played on the show quite a good bit. Still need to get Louis on. He's meant to come on a few months ago and just for different reasons couldn't come on. So he did say about coming on sort of towards the end of summer. So I'll maybe give him a shout and see if he fancies coming on soon, because I know he does have a new album coming out. But this is Louis Miles and this is his latest tune, and it's Falling Dreams.

0: Yeah, that's Fallen Dreams by Louis Miles. I've played Louis a good bit on here before, and I've been into everything that I've played, so hopefully he can come in at some point for a chat.
1: That was delightful, actually.
0: Yeah, it's good, isn't it?
2: Very nice song.
0: I think it's very different from his previous stuff, so it sort of makes me excited to hear what he's got.
1: Yeah, Sean was saying, then it sounds like Strokesy.
0: Yeah, definitely.
1: Mm-hmm. There's definitely hints of the Strokes in there.
3: Yeah, you were saying White Lies, weren't you?
1: Well, yeah. Put them together. Melting pot.
3: Now we're cooking. Here we go.
0: Yeah, I'm excited to hear what he's got sort of cooking up for the new album.
3: I can smell it already. It smells delightful.
1: It's delicious.
3: It smells delicious. Yeah.
0: I can smell something in here, but I don't know if that's
3: it. That's the heat, mate. Honestly.
0: That's just us cooking. Yeah, it's like Adam and I went to see Sierra Farrell the other week in Manchester.
1: In the hottest room that's ever existed.
0: Well, first off, we were on the hottest train that's ever existed.
1: It's true.
0: To the point where I was like, I was just like panicking on the train. I was like, I need to get off. This is it. I've met my end on what the Trans Pennine Express. Like,
1: why is there no windows? That's what bothers me.
4: It's got no windows you can open, has it? We were on a train last week.
3: They do, mate, these trains. They go, I'll be all right. We'll get aircon on the trains, and then they go, the aircon's broke up. We can't afford the aircon.
1: Or it just blows out hot air for some reason.
3: Shit, sorry, it's not gonna work. But then, literally, mate.
0: I know, that's
3: it. You can't open
0: it. It's the same when you go to McDonald's and the McFlurry machine's always broke.
1: But it's never really broke.
0: Yeah, it's not.
1: We know the
3: conspiracy.
0: That's it. But yeah, then we went to the gig, which was also 2,000 people in a room with, like, no ventilation. And it was like...
1: Yeah, every single person in the venue was trying to use the smoking area as a place to cool down.
0: Yeah. It was nuts. Fantastic gig, though.
1: Incredible gig.
0: Sierra Farrell.
1: Her voice is unbelievable.
0: It's not, from someone so small, the voice is so big.
1: It doesn't make any sense.
0: Yeah. And yeah, I think as well, like, we've seen her, what, nearly 4 years ago in Future Yard in Birkenhead, probably about 100 people.
1: Yeah, to see her, to go from there to there.
0: Yeah,
1: to the time,
0: the O2 Academy, to about 2,500 was impressive. That's only going to get bigger, isn't it?
1: Oh, definitely so, yeah.
0: 4 Grammys last year. Interesting to see where she plays next. But it was very good. And hopefully the next time we see her, it will not be as warm, but I'm gonna keep cracking on because I'm a little conscious of time. I'm gonna play Any Joy with Shari Raymond.
1: Easy for you to say.
0: Yeah, tell you that for free. Yeah, we had Ali on the show a couple of months ago, and he was telling us about the upcoming tour this summer. So he's off to Japan in, I think, imminently.
1: He went on Monday.
0: Oh, did he? Mm-hmm. Ah, cool. Mm-hmm. So if any of my Japanese listeners, or konnichiwa, is it? Hello. And go see Any Joy in Japan if they're near you. And if not, they're touring the UK and we'll be playing in the Jack on the 15th of August, which I will definitely be trying to go. But yeah, this is Any Joy with Shari Raymond.

0: Jenny Joy with Shari Raymon, and if I am butchering that pronunciation, then
1: it was lovely. That those vibes. Apologies.
0: Yeah, it's a great tune, isn't it?
2: Yeah, yeah. Nice.
0: Really into it. Yeah, obviously we had Ali on the show a couple of months ago talking about Any Joy and his solo stuff. And yeah, it's come around quite quickly that that show and that tour that he was telling us was going to happen.
1: Really,
0: so
1: yeah, yeah, it is.
0: Yeah, we'll have to try and get down to that definitely.
1: 100%. Anything at Cowbell Inn's good for me.
0: Exactly. So 15th of August in the Jack, Saturday night. That'll be incredible, especially the weather's like this. It's hard to be sitting outside the Jack with a pint and then watching some tunes.
1: Can't
0: so yeah, a Japanese cross, northwest of England, like. I couldn't pigeonhole that genre. That
1: there's a lot going on.
0: It's fantastic. So yeah, that's that. And I was going to say as well, like I say, something that came on my radar today. I was saying it out in the car on the way up. 2 weeks today, the Jack are putting on a show with Snow Patrol for their new album. Mm. Yeah, we were saying do we like Snow Patrol? They were actually my first ever gig when I was younger in Belfast.
1: Some cheers, so, man. Yeah. Some big cheers.
0: So hopefully that'll be a good little night in 2 weeks. They're playing Camping Furnace, I think. I've reached out to my people. I've sent an ad, i.e. Joe Lindsay.
1: You know the patrol.
0: Yeah, I was like, Joe, your friend's in Snow Patrol. See if he wants to come into the most happenest new music show on Holt Road in Kensington on that Wednesday.
1: Play Chasing Cars. But,
0: yeah, just lock the door and hold them at knife point, play Chasing Cars for me. If anybody from Snow Patrol is listening, that is not what I will do. But yeah, fingers crossed, Joe can speak to, I think it's Johnny he's mates with, so yeah, we'll see. But anyway, I digress. So we're at the point of the show now where we're going to talk to our fantastic guests, Toy Carr. Cheers for coming in, boys.
3: Thanks for having us. How are you doing?
0: Yeah, all good, all good. Whenever I actually started this show, I sort of put together a list of people that I wanted to get on, and you guys were on the list.
3: Oh, great.
0: Before I even met you.
3: Oh, so, amazing. Yeah, we met on Record Store Day this year.
0: We did.
3: We? Yeah.
0: We did, yeah. Only afterwards, Adam was like, oh, yeah, that's Toy Carr. And I was like,
1: you were too busy bonding over Jack White.
0: That was it. Yeah. Sean and I just discussed Jack White for
3: sure. If you remember, I had
1: a very special purchase.
3: Yeah, the purchase that day was Jack White and the Muppets, wasn't it?
0: I know. Yeah. And I was like, I
1: saw the envy in your eyes.
0: I couldn't believe I missed it. But yeah, it is what it is. You never know if your house gets broken into and that goes missing. It wasn't me. But yeah, we've already been discussing Jack White a lot. But like, it was the music's been playing, just the Willy Wonka of music.
3: Yeah, I could genuinely just stop right there and just talk about Jack White for the remainder of it.
0: I think Adam knows I could as well. But I might do that actually. I guess I've got like just some stuff to ask you guys, because like I say, I've been interested in you for a while, like just sort of stuff I heard online and like around the city. It was just where did Toy Carr start, like, or how did it start? Was it
3: it started as a bit of a recording project in 2022. I'd like sort of left uni and then sort of just hit lockdown really after that, so it was like I was building up a load of tunes, a bit of a portfolio, and just went in to record some with some good friends from Leeds. And before we even played the gig or anything like that, we end up meeting in a blinds place, me and Cookie, to the right of me. We were putting up people's blinds for a living during the lockdown period.
4: Making blinds and fitting blinds.
3: Yeah, making blinds and selling lies.
0: Yeah,
3: some would say.
0: Did you guys not know each other then before you started this?
3: Before the blinds, yeah.
0: Before the blinds, before blinds, that was it.
1: Yeah, blinds raised together.
3: Yeah,
0: there's definitely a pun in there somewhere. I just can't find it.
3: I'll think of it. Yeah. Okay. Yeah. No curtains though. Yeah. That's strictly no C words here. We met there and then just started gigging to the end of 22, didn't we?
0: Yeah,
3: some of the songs have been released just like as I say, the recording project, and then when we actually got the band together, it was like, okay, let's go and have a few gigs and just see where it takes us. And the first 6 months we ended up getting like Al White, didn't we? We played like a few really good gigs, like when venues were open in Liverpool back 2 years ago, and we actually did play a lot of the venues, and we were selling out venues all around the city, weren't we? It was heartwarming, you know, for us. As like, you know, it started off as just not even trying to fit, not like not trying, but trying for ourselves. Organic. Yeah, not like trying to like prove anything to anyone, more proving something to ourselves, and how can we get on the road and how can we get the plan going. And
0: we've
3: had loads of bumps on the way, haven't we, and now we're in a really good place where we're just enjoying it again. Like there was a time where we fell out a little bit of just enjoyment, and
1: then with the ups and downs,
3: that's it, man. And now we've been in a really good place for about 18 months now, haven't we? We're coming up to, and like we've been getting loads of stuff demoed together, pitched, and just organising ourselves, really. So cool. Exciting times.
0: Well, before we talk about what you sort of have coming up, do you guys want to play us a tune?
3: Of course,
0: just get yourselves set up there, and we'll.
3: Well, I'll play is so this is the first song we actually recorded as a band, wasn't it? We went back down to Leeds with Harry Jordan, who's actually just done the Keogh album. He's been doing really good things at the minute. But he recorded this for us, and it's called Better Than Before.

eyes. You're watching the paint dry, but does it make it seem any better than before?

0: Nice one.
1: Right. Thank you very
0: loved
1: much.
0: Love that. Yeah, nice one. I enjoyed that.
1: Thank you very much.
0: I guess following on from what we were saying before then, so what, I guess, have you got coming up? As we're saying about sort of things been going well. You released the album last year.
1: Yep. So we sort of, that's where the problems came from, to be honest, the album. So we sort of recorded it, didn't we, in like start of 24. And then we were like, yeah, we've got an album. It's like, how do you release it, man? What are we doing? What are we doing from here?
2: So I was just thinking about like what path to take with it as well. Like, obviously, you know,
1: there's loads of ways you can do it.
2: That's it, isn't it? But I think we had in our heads a little bit like, oh, once we've got it down, like, everything will come together and everyone will be after this album that we're going to make. But it didn't turn out like that, but it was a great time making it, wasn't it? And like,
1: well, that's it. It doesn't deter anyone. Like, we were so proud of the album, and like we still that's put great, it up there album, as like the best thing like we've ever probably done. You know what I mean? As like musicians, so, and it's such a cool. We really still enjoy it, to be honest. So we ended up getting like a bit of a team together in like 2025 to just like ask how to release it, advise us, and then they ended up sort of taking us on as like management and stuff. So it's been like they've been getting us in like our arse into shape, really, and then we've also just been grinding and just getting a backlog of stuff together, i.e. demos and stuff for like either a new EP or like a new LP or something coming up. So we were actually just in the studio like the past like 4 weeks has been really busy. So
0: I was going to ask you, because whenever you've been speaking to me, you've been saying you've been in recording stuff. Yeah, so can you tell me about that then?
1: We basically went up to Kempston Street first, didn't we? So Dom San Magallo, shout out to him, he's an absolute G. He's helped us out with a lot of the demos, and we sort of went into he's got like a room in Kempston, and he's just got a little vocal booth in the room, and we managed to fit like a whole kit in there with minus, you know, cymbals and toms, and just absolutely
2: I don't know I don't know how that worked.
1: I know, you know what I mean? What we got there, and we've got some really good stuff. We spent 1 week in there, and then the next week we pretty much spent in our practice room, which was a lot warmer than Kempston Street. There was no aircon in our practice room.
3: No windows.
1: No windows, just a warm fan.
0: Just circulate the warm air.
1: I feel like
0: that's just the UK. Literally,
1: So we ended up just getting a load more demos that week, and then this week we've went to Sugar House in St. Helens to record our new single, which is... I don't know when it's coming up, to be honest. I mean, your guess is as good as mine. Yeah, cookies, maybe. To be honest. But we're planning a big end of the year. We've got loads of moving parts. So
2: I think hopefully get it out till like alpha, maybe end of summer, maybe.
1: Maybe.
0: Nice.
2: Maybe.
3: You heard it here first.
1: We're basically waiting on confirmation for one more date, and then we can start putting the plan together. So. Nice. That'll be together in the next week, I'd say.
0: I'll keep an eye, and I'll definitely give it a spin when it's out. So amazing. I guess like is the plan then to put together an EP or something? That's
1: something like that. I think an EP is the next bit. We've done an EP to start with, and then done an album, and then I think it'd be a nice to go a bit full circle, come back to an EP.
0: Yeah. Before throwing yourself.
1: But you know, saying that, I'd love to do an album. You know, we've always said we're an album band as well. Yeah. We're not like we don't really like. Although I love singles, I love doing like pop singles and stuff, and having one stand out, you really got to see the body of work that comes with it, because everything complements something else on an album. And I love getting really deep into that and getting tinfoil that with it, you know.
0: Yeah, of course. Full process with it.
1: Yeah, man. Yeah.
0: I'm conscious of time, but I keep saying that. But do you want to play another tune for us?
1: Yeah, tell you what, we'll play one of a new demo of it.
0: Oh, no, it's perfect.
1: Sorry, we are just tuning.

0: Nice one again, fellas.
1: Cheers, man. Thank you very much.
0: So
1: enjoy that a lot, there.
0: This is one you've just recorded, then?
2: Yeah, we've just only done a demo for that one, to be honest.
3: We just a couple of little notes up there. I've only been playing it for a week.
1: Yeah,
2: we really like that one. I think that's got to be one off the EP. I can definitely say that.
0: No, it's a great tune. I really like some lovely bits in there.
2: Lovely.
0: So what's your writing process then? With like, Sean, do you think of something, or do you guys sit down together and like just throw stuff between each other? How does it work?
2: It's definitely changed. I mean, I normally come in with the songs. That was my degree in uni. I'd done a songwriting degree.
0: Oh, nice.
2: So I just have loads of tunes anyway, and I love writing it. I love like thinking it as like a puzzle and stuff like that. Mm. But it's only when we do actually sit down in practice is when it actually comes together, I think. You know, it is an interesting process, and because we've been speaking about it so often, because we've been demoing and recording and stuff, it's like nothing is actually finished until, you know, we walk out of that studio with the single in hand, you know. So, you know, there's so much on one of our songs that we just love digging into it and going, what can we find out that's going to be best? Yeah. But I'd say, I mean, words and melodies I love doing, and it's
0: nice.
2: Just cool.
0: As well, sort of going to ask you what we talked sort of a little bit before about, you know, user supporting on that gig in the Kaz start of August. Have you got anything else coming up that you can talk about? Funnily enough,
2: we were, you mentioned another date, the 22nd. I think Noah was playing on the 22nd.
0: Right,
2: We're also playing the 22nd. So I'm going to do a shameless plug now.
0: Yeah. That's why you're here.
2: So we're playing the Jacaranda Social next Wednesday. Nice. Yeah, it's going to be a lot of fun, to be honest. But who's that with? That's with Bite, who we've been wanting to play with for a while.
3: And is
2: it every time we've done a headline, we've asked Bite, and we've been like, oh, can you do it? And
3: you're
2: like, oh, we can't. We're playing another gig like the same night in fucking Stoke or something. So it's actually good to get on the same bill with them. And I think XL Poncho are also playing, aren't they?
3: That's the one.
0: Nice, so that's Wednesday night in the Jack.
2: On
0: Sioux Street? Slater Street. That'll be cool. It's hard to beat a Jack gig, isn't it?
2: That's it. Yeah, it's a free gig as well. So
0: there you go. Get down.
3: No excuses.
0: That's it. I know. I'm off work Thursday, Friday, so that could be.
3: I can convince
0: Sophia. We'll see. No, I'd like to see you guys play live. Like I say, we've been on the news for a while, so that would definitely be definitely one to do it.
2: We can sort you out with free tickets. Don't worry.
0: Free tickets to the free gig. really appreciate that, guys. Thanks.
2: No, but if you wanted to come on the first as well, we can definitely speak to James. James slated us with. He'll have a go at me for saying this now, but he slated us for guest list last year. If you remember, Cook.
3: Oh yeah.
2: Do you remember there was a. one thing after another with that guest list, wasn't it? Put it that way.
0: I'll get my people in touch with your people. I am my Sean. I think I'll get you guys to play out in just a second. We're nearly done.
1: We're approaching the end.
0: And I think we need to get out of this roasting hot room and go to a pub where there's nice cool drinks and watch the World Cup semi-final.
1: Sounds like a plan.
2: Oh, God, I'd love not to do that. I've got
3: the driest mouth ever. You've just said that, you know.
2: We always have a rule in the band as well. Whoever says the B word first, like, you know, then we're out then, aren't we?
3: Yeah.
2: Say Bevy. Oh, God, we're going.
0: Doesn't take us a lot of convincing, does it? No, not at all. I'll be dropping the van off and... Yeah, making our way for a nice cool pint of Guinness, I think.
1: Sure,
0: we've got a few minutes left. Thank you for listening, everybody. Thank you, Toy Car, for coming in. Thank you, Adam, for being my wonderful co-host.
1: Thank you for having me once more.
0: I'll leave it with you guys to introduce your last tune, and we'll play it on that. Thank you for listening, and I'll see you on the next one.
2: Thanks for having us. Love doing stuff like this. Amazing. I think we're going to go into Time Flies and forth. Yeah. We love ending with this song. Time Flies is the last one on our album. And it's we'll leave you with that. All the best, everybody. Take care.

0: 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Come join me on my LCR show, The Jazz Cavern. 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
2: 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Our SOR code is 089299. That's 089299. And our bank account details are 65255654. That's 65255654. 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

0: 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Anywhere you got your smart speaker, just ask to listen to Liverpool Community Radio. And we always have the back catalogue and all the other brilliant shows that come out from our station on our website, l-c-or.co.uk. So I'm Ciara Jones and I am creator of the show called Mersey Women, and it's a show that aims just to help girls and women in Liverpool to live their best lives ever by just having some basically amazing guests on the show who come share their stories, and you just never know, some of those stories may just inspire you a little, eh? And just a little bit of my own story here to help start us off today. Well, yeah, as you guessed, my little accent doesn't come from this lovely town of Liverpool, but I like to think it comes from an equally lovely town called Dublin across the water. But I've been living in my adopted city of Liverpool for over 25 years now. Hey, that's a quarter of a century, just thinking there. But I love it, and we have no plans to go anywhere. Also, mum to three young adult children, and I always like to put a shout out for my son Cormac, who's now 22. And Cormac is both beautifully and profoundly autistic in equal measures. But you know what, guys? He's probably been the best teacher I could ever ask for to show me the importance of acknowledging all our differences and supporting all those differences, and then embracing them, because that's when life gets richer, life gets better for everyone. And last little thing about me today is that I'm also been a health professional for over 30 years now. I think I've given away my age here today, you know, it goes with my silver hair, but that Mother Nature's blessed me with. But yeah, health professional. I have been a midwife for over 15 years. And for the last 15 plus years, I have been working in the field of public health, particularly supporting parents, carers, mothers and young children growing up here in the Liverpool area. So needless to say, I am passionate about all things to do with our health and well-being. So who have I got the privilege and pleasure of welcoming to Mersey Women today? Well, sometimes in life, you just happen to be in the right room at the right time, and you find yourself being drawn into somebody else's deeply personal journey as they so generously share their story from seemingly very regular beginnings through to some chapters that could have been pretty tough, I would imagine, and pretty dark. Feeling very lost, no doubt, at times, but somehow through it all, managing to find their own inner light, finding an extraordinarily positive way forward. And also for us really privileged listeners today, finding a way to the Mersey Women radio studio. I'm so delighted to be welcoming Toni Garagus to share her powerfully inspiring story to us today. But first, to help us settle into the mood now to listen to Toni's story, let's have a little listen to a lovely local Liverpool band called Delta Maid and Broken Branches.
1: Broken branches

0: Ah, that was the lovely Delta Maid and Broken Branches. And before we get into this wonderful conversation, I know it's coming up for us today, I just wanted to put a shout out not only to all our hopeful fans out there in the universe, but also we've got a couple of fans in here in the studio room because it's pretty hot today and another heat wave is forecast for Liverpool and the rest of the country, really, and the rest of Europe probably. So apologies if you're hearing a bit of a hum in the background. It's just the fans going. So anyway, back to the show, most especially. And as I say, I am so delighted to be welcoming our guest, Tony Garrigus, onto our show today. Welcome to Mersey Women, Tony.
1: Hello, and thank you for having me, Peter.
0: You're very welcome. Tony, I think we just need to go straight in here. You're going to share a story with us so generously. Let's go back to the beginning. And just can you please just take us back to your earliest childhood memories? And what was life like then, growing up?
2: Where we're recording now, this is where I grew up. So I grew up just up the road with a normal house. I had a mum and a dad. Both of them worked full-time jobs. My mum was a full-time nurse. My dad was a manager in Jacobs up the road in Liverpool. I'm sure a lot of people in Liverpool have family members who worked in Liverpool, in Jacobs back then. And it was normal. They were quite strict, my mum and dad.

0: but I always wanted to get into mischief.
1: Okay.
0: I always wanted to do something that I shouldn't have been doing.
1: Okay.
0: And I think at the teenage years, that's when it started to show. Started going off the rails, and then found myself in a long-term relationship by the time I was 16.
1: Okay.
0: The relationship wasn't healthy. There was lots of domestic violence, and that was from when I was only a teenager. I was 16 years of age. That was my teenage years, went a little bit skee-whiff.
1: And can I just ask you on that? You say, looking back now, and there was domestic violence there. Were you kind of obviously aware on one level, but even on a deeper level, this isn't quite right, or should I be putting up with this? Do those thoughts ever go through your mind, Tony?
0: Absolutely. And I think the fact that I'd grown up in such a normal home, I'd never seen domestic violence ever. Mum and dad were both there. They did divorce in the end, but that was just through them.
1: Fair
0: not.
1: Enough.
0: But there was never, that was, although it was a shock to me, because that was my first relationship, it was all I ever known.
1: So, of course.
0: So to me, that was okay. My mum and dad were fine like that. They never done none of this, but maybe some people do. And there was physical, there was every aspect of domestic violence was there. It was really unhealthy.
1: Because I think the kind of the umbrella term there is that's used as abuse, isn't it, really? Because that covers like kind of coercive control.
0: Absolutely.
1: And other types. It doesn't actually have to be physical violence, does it, as such?
0: Definitely not.
1: Okay, so you find yourself involved in this relationship, and how are things panning then? Are you still at home, or are you?
0: From 16, I just wanted to go. I didn't really want to be at home anyway.
1: Okay.
0: So the person that I was in a relationship was much older than me at the time, far too old for me at the time. I was 16 years of age. We went on, I isolated from family. I went on to have two beautiful children with the man in question. But I wasn't allowed to go to work or anything like that. I just spent my time at home, sort of just looking after the kids as a mum. And it wasn't right. I knew it weren't right. I wanted to do what my mum and dad did. I wanted him to go to work, me to go to work, and then we come home and look after the kids together.
1: Because you grew up seeing that, and that was
0: normal.
1: That was your norm. And then I imagine that must have been deeply isolating on many levels,
0: it
1: was
0: it? A lot of my friends used to say they'd know when I was with them, when they'd answer the phone, just by the way I said hello. And that wasn't because they were ever going to tell me anything bad, or they'd just know by the way I'd answered. And it was a really horrible, like, at the time it didn't feel horrible. I just felt like I had to convince this man that I wasn't what he thought I was when he was calling me these bad names or doing bad things. I genuinely thought he believed that, and I think it was only years down the line, so it must have been 9 years late. It was a 9-year relationship. I think it was only when I decided, and I think it was because I thought he would probably kill me. I think I did think the man would kill me, and that's when I decided enough was enough. And
1: During that period, did you feel there was anyone you could talk to or reach out to or really share your deepest concerns here and your two young children? And
0: in all honesty, Kira, I didn't think I needed help. That's me. Yes. And that could be down to me ADHD and the way I like to deal with things, and I'm quite isolated and I don't like to ask for help as it is. I'm a lot more better at that now. But back then, no, I thought that I could deal with this. I think it was a bit of embarrassment as well.
1: Okay.
0: I think there's a stigma around it. A lot of my friends were then settled down in the home that I wanted to see myself settling down to. And I think it's a bit of a stigma. There's a lot of things that stop it happening. But I do also know that I knew it was wrong, and it was only going to be a matter of time before, and it was only a matter of time before I decided I'd had enough.
1: Was there almost like a kind of light bulb moment, or can you remember that?
0: If I'm totally honest with you, Kira, I was told that he had threatened to throw acid in my face, and I decided enough was enough. There was a lot going on, and I remember the day I told him to go, and he just went out the door and never come back. And I had two young children with him. They were my world, and I think, I don't know why I'd never left before. All I know is I just thought I needed to be there, that was right.
1: Yeah.
0: In the end, I just told him to go, and he just left. When I say he never come back, I mean, what I mean is, we never got back in a relationship again. He saw the children a little bit, but once he realised there was no further anything, he stopped seeing the children. That's when I became a single mother then. Okay. Totally on

0: with them.
1: Okay, and so there you are, almost, gosh, I mean, so much has happened there, but you find yourself now, almost moving to the next chapter here. I'm now a single mom, young, still very young, in your early 20s with two young children. Can I ask, were your family kind of in the loop here, or support, or any friends, a few friends in the loop, or were you quite alone perhaps?
0: Yeah, so to be honest, I've got a lot of lifelong friends, new friends. Family have always been massively supported where I let them, where I allow someone to be supportive. It, so when I was ready and willing to open up and speak about things and see my family again, it happened. I think a lot of them knew not to step in too early because it could push me further away.
1: Okay. Yeah. Okay. I guess at some level, deep down for you, there must have been some comfort in that, Tony, knowing they're there if I'm ready to ask for the help.
0: Yeah,
1: absolutely. If I'm wrong now.
0: Oh, no, absolutely. If I ever needed a place to stay, should I needed to seek refuge, say, for instance, I could have, absolutely. There was always 100 doors that could probably open for me.
1: Yeah.
0: And I think that's why I'm so lucky, because of the support I've had, and that's obviously helped me in all the other situations that we'll go on to speak about.
1: Okay, so here you are, young, single, with two young children. What's happening next?
0: So I knew I wanted to be a midwife. So I goes, here we go. One of a million things. Went back and done my GCSEs because I'd left school without any.
1: Okay.
0: Done a 5 GCSE package, and that got me onto a social sciences, because whilst I was doing the GCSEs, we'd done a psychology GCSE. It was part of the package that I had to do at Liverpool Community College. And I loved the psychology, and I thought, right, now I want to know why this man done what he done to me. And I wanted to know why I put up with it.
1: Okay.
0: I wanted to understand why I put up with it when I'm not a bit quiet. I'm not a bit shy. I mean, it's not something that I would see myself or anyone else can see myself putting up with. And I did. I wanted to understand it. So with the psychology, I then went on to study forensic psychology and criminal justice in Liverpool John Moores University. Okay. So I had like a 5-year study after I left him.
1: Yeah.
0: 5 years of studying, access GCSEs, and then the 3-year degree at John Moores.
1: That must have been quite full on, and managing the children as well.
0: Oh, I had another child in between that as well.
1: Right. Okay.
0: Yeah, so the third one come along, our Frankie, my youngest, who we had a conversation about before. So during the time whilst I was in university, excuse me, I met Frankie's dad. That relationship didn't pan out. We split up shortly after I graduated. So come university graduation, within 6 months, I then had 3 children on my own with no help whatsoever, because neither Frankie's dad didn't have anything to do with him either. So, yeah, that was the situation I found myself in.
1: Right. So you must have been a bit, not only finding yourself in that situation, I guess, would you have been a bit financially? How were you? Like, were you?
0: It was difficult. It was really difficult. Obviously, when you're in uni, you're studying, and I went out partying, so I was okay then, because I had kids to look after.
1: Yeah.
0: So I was okay with that. But because I was a single mum, I wasn't able to do the work placements alongside the university degree.
1: Okay.
0: So when I left with a degree and a degree only. I didn't have the experience. A lot of the girls who left university had the experience, so they went on to get jobs in the field that they wanted to work in. Unfortunately for me, I had 3 kids and a degree, and I ended up doing numerous different small jobs. So I worked Amazon delivery driver, pizza place delivery driver, cleaning jobs, just whatever I could.
1: It's kind of the gig economy, really, wasn't it? Totally.
0: Yeah. I had 3 children. Gosh. At one point, obviously, there was 10, you know, I had a 10-year-old, and then there's 10, 7, and 3. It was like the age gap. Yeah. It was like, it was difficult.
1: Difficult. And I guess basically, on the most basic level, difficult knowing what are we having for tea tonight?
0: 100%. And it genuinely, there was some days where you're in that position. Now, like I say, I've always got support. There'd always be somewhere for me to stay. There'd always be a meal for me.
1: Yeah.
0: Because I've got enough family and friends to be able to. Yeah.
1: Mm.
0: It's sad to think that there's not that situation for everyone. And it obviously also then led on to other things, which is then it's sad in itself.
1: I know. So if you're okay, we'll keep going here. And thank you so much for all you're sharing here. And we're kind of now, you're bringing our listener to the point of where you've got your degree. It's remarkable. And you just didn't getting your studies with three young children is absolutely remarkable. And but you find yourself, you're single again. Mm-hmm. Well, you know, that's okay. People can be single. You know, it's absolutely fine. But you're more to the point, it's that you're on your own, isn't it? You're unsupported, really, with these three young children.
0: Yeah.
1: And money's an issue.
0: Yeah.
1: Money is an issue.
0: I'd moved. Yeah. I mean, I grew up on the area where we're recording now, like I say.
1: Yeah.
0: But once I got in the relationship with the domestic violence, that was, it's a good 20-minute drive.
1: Yeah.
0: So it's not like I can just pop next door and see.
1: Yeah.
0: Usually you live quite local to family and friends. I was quite isolated, and back then I didn't drive. So although I didn't see myself as isolated and a bit of a victim in some senses, when I look back now, I do see it was a bit like, it was a bit messy.
1: Those factors, coming in. So what kind of, how do you kind of push yourself forward there, Tony? What happens next?
0: Okay, yeah. So I was struggling. I was, like you say, is putting food on the table, all them types of things. And next minute I get an opportunity. So I was asked by a friend of a friend, would I like to earn some money covering a drugs dealing phone for one night, and I'd be paid £180.
1: Okay.
0: And the top and bottom of it is, Kira, I thought that the God had answered all of my prayers there and then. That's £180. Now, to a lot of people, that doesn't seem like a lot of money. And now, thinking back, how did I think that was the right decision? But that was the situation I was in. So most likely is I was on one of them days where we had nothing. And I weren't a drinker, I didn't go out partying or anything like that. What I had went on the kids, it always had done. I always strived to give them what I had. I went to Florida growing up every 2 years. My mum and dad done nice things. Yeah. I just wanted the kids to have what I had.
1: Yeah.
0: And when someone said to me £180, and no doubt the next day the fridge would have been full, and the kids probably would have went to Smith's Toy Superstore, because that's what I always done. But it was probably also... It was one of the biggest decisions I've ever made in my whole entire life, without fail.
1: And from that one transaction, what happened then?
0: The next day I went and asked her to do it again. I asked her to do it again.
1: Okay.
0: I'm open and honest, Kira. You know, I'll tell you. I went straight back and I said, can I do it again? Can I do it again? Can I do it again? And 3 years later, I found my front door getting kicked in front of me children, 10 years at the time. So we had 14, 10 and 4.
1: Okay.
0: They were the children's ages in February 2023 when the court door was kicked in after me selling drugs then for a number of years to survive. In my opinion, that's what it felt like it was for. Yeah, the police came through the door, and that was, again, the whole other part of my life was about to unfold then.
1: Yeah, that must have been unbelievably frightening, both for you your children. Only imagine.
0: It was. I was sat with my eldest at the time, was at football training, so again, all I was ever doing was in and out. We were just getting ready, me and the youngest two, to go and pick them up. And I was actually on the phone to Rachel at the time, and I seen, which is my friend, my good friend Rachel.
1: Yeah.
0: And I'll never forget, it's like one of them slow moments, and seeing the police running past the door, and said to Rachel, look at the police. I said, they're coming up my path. And next minute there was about 20 police officers all over the house shouting police. They had like batons out and that. The kids were hysterical. I was trying to tell the kids, it's fine, it's just the police. I knew exactly what they were doing. I knew exactly what they were coming for. I knew. I didn't ever think it was going to happen, Kira, but I knew what they were there for the second they did, so I knew I just needed to try and make sure the kids didn't panic too much. And my first thought was to tell Rachel, tell Lewis he needs to get a taxi back from football, because the first thought wasn't what's going on. It was, I've got a kid who's waiting to come home from football. Yeah, automatically, you're just the mum. You've got to just keep doing
1: It's extraordinary, what needs to be done. Isn't it?
0: Yeah.
1: the mother in you, the innate, and all this chaos and calamity going on around, but my child needs to be picked up from football practice.
0: 100%. It was the driving force for the next, like it always has been. It was the reason I went and made the decision in the first place. I thought that decision to make that £180 was for them. It was for the good.
1: Yes.
0: Every decision I've made has always been for them, Kira. But they haven't always been the right decisions, obviously.
1: No. But this is a story. And absolutely. These are the chapters now you're unfolding. Yeah. So we're at this point now where the police have come, and obviously you were, I guess, taken away, questioned,
0: they were
1: arrested.
0: They were all over the house for about 3 hours. Yeah. No one could move. No one could do things. They gathered what evidence they could gather whilst they were in the house, and I was put into the back of a van in front of the children, and I wouldn't see my house then again for 2 years.
1: Okay.
0: Just under, because I did get a few releases from daybreak. But my dad, I had to phone my dad. He was coming up to 60 at the time, and I said, the police are here at the house. He didn't have a clue what was going on beforehand, so this is totally out the blue.
1: Okay.
0: He's had a heart attack in the past. I don't know how he was still standing, bless him. So he came to my house that night, and he stayed there for 2 years. And again, going back to the fact that I had that support, you've got to look at the good side of this. It's horrendous what happened. It could have been much worse.
1: Yeah, because you at least, as you say, in all this chaos and this drama unfolding, your dad, he's still your dad, and you could call him, and he came, and he was there for your children. Yeah. Tony, obviously then you were clearly on the judicial pathway, weren't you? Mm-hmm. And along as you went, and you know, just I guess we got to a point, was there charges?
0: Yes,
1: and
0: so I was remanded there and then. I went to St Anne's police station. I was remanded 48 hours after spending 48 hours in St Anne's. I went to court, and the judge deemed that there was too many risks and that I needed to be remanded. We offered to give passports and all that. Told them that I was a caring mother of three on my own with three children. I was the only carer available for them. My dad was disabled, registered at the time. Mm. Heart attacks and all that, I said. They had none of it, and he just remanded me there and then. And I was remanded for 4 months before I was then put before the judge, charged with numerous drug offences and sentenced to 6 years.
1: Wow.
0: Yeah.
1: Wow. I think we need to pause here just for a moment. That's a lot. That is a lot that you have shared with us. Thank you. But
0: you're very
1: we
0: welcome.
1: Know this isn't the end of the story. So let's let's just pause for a little bit of music here. Another lovely local Liverpool artist, Rachel Jean Harris, Hair of the Moon. And we'll be back to talk more, Tony.

0: That was the lovely Rachel Jean Harrison, Hair of the Moon. And welcome back to this wonderful conversation I'm having with Tony Garrigus today. We left Tony quite down, kind of almost frightening. Now, I'm going to be honest with myself, trying to imagine that sort of sentence being dealt to you by a judge. And how did that feel?
1: Yeah, it was to be, if I'm being pretty honest, for me, it killed me off, the thought of 6 years. That's what they said to me. You've been sentenced to 6 years. That meant at the time I'd served 3 years in prison, 3 years on probation on the outside, community sentence. That was based on the guidelines then. The rest of the prison thought I got an amazing outcome. To me, I know, believe it or not. To me, it was just, how can I do 3 years away from the kids?
0: Yeah.
1: Yeah, it was horrendous. It was absolutely horrendous.
0: I'm only trying to imagine here, and I guess that sort of going back down, dare I say, to the cells that day, and just hard to sleep, I imagine. Hard to put your head in the pillow.
1: Yeah. Well, the first night I was offered a tablet to try and get a sleep off someone in the same cell as me. That was my first night. Did I have a vape for them, and have I got a tablet? Did I want a tablet to help me sleep? I mean, I appreciated the gesture, but I didn't want to take something that
0: you
1: I didn't
0: know what the heck.
1: But that's what you're dealing with, and you've never dealt with that. The door shut behind you. You're given a pair of pyjamas, genuinely, a pair of blue pyjamas, button up. Plastic bowl, plastic cup, plastic plate. You're waiting for any phone numbers to be designated. You're allowed one phone call. Phoned my dad, sobbed my heart out. Sobbed, told him how sorry I was, because I'd seen him earlier on in the courtroom when he'd remanded me.
0: Yeah.
1: Told him how sorry I was. He told me not to worry, just to be okay. And I think that was, again, massive. I could focus on me, focus on being okay, focus on getting home, knowing that I had support and that my children were okay. And I think if more women had that knowledge that the kids were okay, they could manage a lot better in the prison because of that.
0: Yes. So may I ask then, with children, were they still within your wider family?
1: Dad moved into my house that day and never went home for 2 years.
0: Wow.
1: From that day when he pulled up outside the house when the police were raiding, he stayed there till I come home 2 years later.
0: Wow.
1: Yeah, he didn't
0: That's
1: move.
0: Love.
1: Kids stayed together. Kids went to every dance, every football. I've got amazing friends. The kids still went to caravan breaks and all that sort of things. I had visits. I mean, we were just touching on how did it feel. Our first visit is probably one of the, I feel like it's crucial to talk about. That was one of the lowest points of my sentence. You know, when you've got to, you're going to see your kids, it's been 10 days. To know that you've got to say ta-ra to them again. My mum and dad, like I say, they've been divorced since for as long as I could remember. They come up together with the three kids, and you genuinely had to pick all of us up off the floor by the end of the visit.
0: Yeah.
1: Along with a lot of the officers were crying at the same time. It was horrendous. But again, knowing that I had that support meant I could then focus on other things. And as time went on, I did focus on other things, and I got a lot of good out of it.
0: Just focusing there on the children just for a moment, and then we'll go a little bit more with kind of what life was like inside, because I think our listeners could be really interested, to hear this. Do you think it was a really good idea for the children to be brought along to see you in prison? Do you think that's a good idea?
1: Right, so that's a very controversial topic, obviously. Mm. For me, it worked, and for the next prisoner, it may not.
0: Okay.
1: I had a 14-year-old son. He was old enough and mature enough to make his own decisions. He would have absolutely said, yeah. It was never a question that needed to be asked, though. My daughter, again, she was 10 at the time. She wouldn't have said no. And the baby he's obviously on the pathway for autism, and that's how it was another difficult hurdle to have to deal with at the same time. But for us, it was the right decision. We all missed each other immensely. We needed to see each other as much as possible.
0: Yeah.
1: The baby, we didn't tell him where it was.
0: No.
1: The youngest, we didn't tell him where it was. We told him I worked inside of a prison.
0: Yeah.
1: The oldest two were old enough and mature enough to have the conversation. They understood. It was good for them to understand, so then they knew a date when I was coming home.
0: Yeah.
1: With the baby and his difficulties, the best thing for him was to just think I was at work, and the time eventually came.
0: Yeah, you're handling it in a way that's appropriate for him. And, you know, if I'm allowed to say, I think in many ways you were working in there.
1: I was working on
0: an exit strategy here on the next
1: Absolutely.
0: Plan. and I'm thinking as well, isn't it, like relationships, if we have to nurture them, don't we? We have to water the plant for
1: Absolutely.
0: It to grow, so we have to see each other in face to face, isn't it?
1: 100%.
0: And to nurture that, and for them to hear mummy loves them.
1: Every single part of what's happened, Kira, I promise you, I can't say this enough. It's all made us who we are. Every single experience that we've got, that first visit is experiencing what it can be like to losing your children to being, I've experienced closer to being away from that. It's so now I know how great it is to be around them. Everything feels that much more better, do you know? And it takes a long time to get to that, but
0: and I mean, I think we're allowed to go on a slightly lighter note here, because sometimes, because humour has its place, Tony, would you agree? It's some of the darkest moments.
1: I love a bit of humour.
0: The darkest humour. But that's what gets us there, doesn't it?
1: Yeah.
0: And were there lighter moments ever inside?
1: Absolutely. And I don't want to take it away, because
0: nope.
1: I know the justice system's there for a purpose, and I wouldn't like anyone to think it's a playground, because it's not.
0: No.
1: On the inside, especially in a women's prison, the majority of us have been traumatised. We've been through some trauma. We're losing our kids. We're missing our children. We're witnessing some horrendous incidents within the prison walls.
0: Yeah,
1: suicide rates are unbelievable. There's a lot going on in there, but we've also got the most amazing set of women you will ever meet, because everyone's the same. None of us have got nothing better than each other. We've all got what we've got in there, which is only each other. And in a women's prison, when you've got 20 of us living on a big old Victorian house, as we did in HMP style, a good old game of manhunt, or sticking some salt in someone's bed sheets, or robbing the clothes when they go into the bathroom, can be quite fun, to say the least. I mean, I had some laughs, honest, Kira, I really did. And I met some amazing girls that I'll stick with forever, definitely.
0: And heard their stories.
1: Absolutely.
0: Like
1: some really good times. I mean, learned to strip and build a bike for Halford standards as well. 90 minutes it takes.
0: Okay, interesting. I like it. And still, while we're here on the inside, Tony, and of course you're on this, you know, metaphorical journey, so to speak, do you feel there was a moment you got to there on this journey of imprisonment, of thinking, I want to make changes here. I want to, you know, something needs to shift, or I want to, when I get outside, I'm going to do A, B and C, or did you, like kind of light bulb switch kind of moment, whatever you want to call it.
1: I'd say that was early on. I remember actually having a conversation with my mum on the phone and saying, this is heartbreaking. I knew that I was in such a better position because of the support that I had at home. And I just thought, obviously with me having the degree in university, my brain is a thinker brain.
0: Yeah.
1: I'm looking around and I'm thinking, how is it that one person's in my position like me and they end up with a different outcome?
0: Yes.
1: How come there was a girl I knew who was in the same position as me? She lost her children, they went into care, and she will never get them back. And it just opened my eyes, and I thought, no, we need to do more to make sure that people are coming out of here better. It was a very sad place to be, but it was also full of hope as well. It really was.
0: Yes.
1: There was so much to come from it.
0: Yeah. And hope. I mean, that word, that is everything, isn't
1: Absolutely.
0: It?
1: Absolutely.
0: If we haven't got hope, we haven't got anything.
1: And sadly, not many of the women do have hope in there. Not many of them at all.
0: Okay. Tony, you serve your time. How long was it that you ended up having to be?
1: So changes in sentencing guidelines, overcrowding and all that meant that I served 2 years.
0: Okay.
1: And I do the 4 years on outside license.
0: Okay. What was it like? You're suddenly being released.
1: Strange.
0: That day.
1: Strange, to say the least. Mm. It was not that it was too loud or too busy, although I do get that every now and then. It's only even now, 18 months later, like I say, went away the weekend, and it's sometimes it just gets you and you think, okay, yeah, I am a little bit affected. You can put your hands up, Tony, and say, I had a couple of moments this weekend. But coming home was just amazing. I didn't tell the kids I was coming home. I told the eldest, because again, they needed a date. They know things. The baby's a little bit.
0: Yeah.
1: So for him, I just sat on the couch when he walked in the house and there's
0: amazing.
1: No words for it.
0: I know. Did it take a while though to adapt to
1: outside
0: prison life?
1: I think I'm still adapting now. I think I'm still adapting 100%. I'm still adapting now, massively. I think it's even a lot of your not so much adapting to physical things, like I say, to seeing cars. It's not so yeah. much that. It's more maybe your self-doubt, doubting your worth, doubting what you can do, overcompensating with the kids because of the guilt, feeling like you've got to do more, feeling like you've got to do more with probation. When I go to probation, which I still do every month, my nerves are gone. My anxiety's bad. Yeah. Every once a month I have to go. I get drug tested and all that, and I've never ever failed, and there's never been an issue. They say I'm an absolute role model in there. They love working with me, and because I've obviously gone and found my own things to do and all that. But I just can't help but feel physically sick inside my stomach whenever I have to go. The implications of it are just so.
0: That's the kind of the trauma of it. Yeah, quite frankly, you're still reliving it.
1: And I hate to say that because it just feel like I said at the beginning, I don't say that there's anything wrong until. But I'm getting better at that now, and I do realise that some things are affecting me. Yeah.
0: So you alluded to there, you still work closely with your probation officer. Have you found the support quite good since you've been released?
1: Personally, yeah. I mean, I do think a million things take into factor. Mm-hmm. Obviously, the person's got to want to engage with the whatever's there to help them. But I do think that the overcrowding and the amount of women going through the justice system means that their care isn't personalised. And I think with women, it's got to be personalised. Yes. Because how can we help a woman based on a one-size-fits-all scheme? It just doesn't... We're all totally different.
0: Well, totally. And no two people's story is the same. And no two people's level of support outside is the same.
1: 100%.
0: And it's so wonderful to hear you had this beautiful network of love and support outside. But equally, you know, Tony, now you'd experienced what you'd experienced. And I'm wondering, did you kind of come out with ideas what you wanted to do next with your life?
1: Apart from
0: first and foremost, time with the children. Yeah. And clearly that just chimes through here all the time. This is your number one priority. Yeah. But what other ideas had you got? Mm-hmm.
1: What ideas didn't I have, you mean?
0: Okay,
1: So I wanted to be, obviously I'd done radio work within the prison for National Prison Radio. I'd obviously experienced all these women going through these times, so I wanted to go and do talks, which is something, all of this is, I'm here now, I'm doing the radio. Yes. I'm working for the National Prison Radio.
0: Okay.
1: So I broadcast into the prison, reading out messages
0: for
1: family and friends, for the loved ones.
0: That's lovely. So connecting the two worlds.
1: It's amazing.
0: That's beautiful.
1: I used to listen to it whilst I was in there, song requests for each other, and it's just great building them connections through it all. I went to where I met your lovely self, Liverpool Town Hall.
0: Yeah, and you spoke so beautifully there.
1: Just all these opportunities, that's what I wanted to do. It's what I'm doing.
0: That's just
1: and
0: for
1: everything's
0: our,
1: heading in the right direction.
0: Just for the benefit of our listeners, that was a public health massive public health conference that was put on a few weeks ago by Liverpool Public Health team. Wasn't it all about health and well-being for girls and women in Liverpool? And you spoke so powerfully there, Tony. Absolutely at it. So you're busy.
1: I am. Three kids, a dog, and octopus arms in every job you can imagine.
0: And how's it going day to day now for you?
1: Good. Amazing. Like, honestly, I'm probably like the happiest I've ever been in my life.
0: Are you?
1: Yeah. And I'm probably busier.
0: Yeah.
1: But in a different way. So when I was doing what I was doing, I was busy looking after the kids. I was selling drugs and I was constantly looking over my shoulder.
0: Yes.
1: And still trying to survive as a single mum, because whether you've got the money or not, you're still trying to survive. And now I just feel like everything's just so calm.
0: Oh,
1: that's where we're at calmness. And I'm so down for it. I love it. I just love being calm. I love coming home at a normal time, not 2 o'clock in the morning.
0: Yeah.
1: And being able to like just sit down and watch normal telly, do normal things and go away for weekends with the kids. And
0: It's the ordinary stuff, isn't
1: I love it?
0: That sometimes people think, or it's boring, or it's you take it for granted. But I can only imagine you must have been like a ball of stress for years and
1: I was,
0: years.
1: For as long as I can remember.
0: No.
1: Until now.
0: And
1: it's crazy.
0: Yeah.
1: Which just means to me, it was, I hate to use the words, it was all worth it, because I that means that what I've, for me, it was all worth it. What I've done to myself was fine. I can live with what I went through. It's hard to say it was worth what I've done to the children, because to say, nothing will ever be worth putting your children through something like that. But I think the eldest two would absolutely, because they're mature enough to have a conversation, I think they'd sit here and tell, yeah, that it was worth it themselves. I think they'd absolutely say the same. And I think he needs to come when the youngest is a bit older. I think he will also say the same thing. We all love each other that bit more now, and everything's just great and everything's calm. Yeah.
0: But at the end of the day, Tony, like, you were coming from a place back then where you just wanted to feed your children. Mm-hmm. You wanted to care for them, and you were just, you just couldn't see any other alternative. And it's, but it, it's a lot to process. And I'd imagine you're still processing stuff. Yeah. This will take time.
1: Okay, though. I'm enjoying processing it, if that makes sense. So I'm still making loads. I'm doing some work with researchers at John Moores University into how we can help women leaving prison. Which means I'm in contact with a lot of the women from prison, and we're having lots of conversations, and it's just all good energies. Yeah. It's good conversations. Yeah. It's moving in the right direction. Yeah. Things are going good.
0: And it's nice, isn't it? You know, I'd imagine to be kind of at this place now, and kind of, even for such a traumatic experience you had, and for so long and so many years, but there's actually, from that, as you say, you can do so much positive stuff, which is what you're doing now. And you know, I feel there's a fulfillment in that, I'd imagine.
1: Absolutely. If you'd have asked me back then whether if I could ever lead to something positive, I'd have said no. Looking back now, I think I've found purpose through everything that happened. I'd never wish prison on anyone.
0: No.
1: And I don't think women should go to prison unless really necessary, especially look at the whole personal situations. Yeah. A lot of us women have been through things that have led to that.
0: Yeah.
1: But I hope that I can use my experience to build something positive, not only for my kids and for myself, but for other women as well.
0: Tony, I think by coming here today and sharing where you're at, and it's almost like, dare I say it, but you had to do that journey in order to be doing what you're doing today.
1: Absolutely.
0: Do you know, it's pure lived
1: 100%.
0: Experience, isn't it?
1: Yeah.
0: Because you know and you get and what goes on, don't you?
1: 100%.
0: Yeah.
1: And I think we need more women with lived experience putting input into the work that makes things better for other women.
0: Yeah. Well done. Oh, my goodness. Well done. Sounds very, very underwhelming here for what I, you know, it's just so much to take in and to process. And, just coming towards the end now, really, of our chat here today. But I guess, if I was to ask you, just for our listeners out there, if there was one message you just want them to take away, you know, from the story you've shared with us today, what would it be, Tony?
1: I'd probably talk about if people are struggling, to be honest with you, because
0: please do
1: everything that I've went through, and especially inside a lot of women. Don't convince yourself you're alone. One conversation can change everything, whether it's a family member, a friend. Get on Facebook and Instagram, add my name and speak to me. Mm-hmm. There's a lot of women who are going through things, and there's a lot of people who want to listen. There's a lot of people who want to listen.
0: Yes.
1: If you've come home from prison and you don't know what to do with yourself, there's not many women know there's help out there. Ask me and I'll tell you where the help is.
0: Okay.
1: I feel like it needs to be
0: known.
1: And
0: if they want it, are you out there on social media? Would you be happy to share your
1: things? If they just wrote my name in on social media, Tony Garrigos, I'm sure. Do you come up on there?
0: I'm sure you would.
1: I speak to all the women, and we want to get as many experiences for this research that I'm doing.
0: Yes.
1: For John Moores. Okay. So if any of them have got experiences and want to speak to me about it, that would be great as well, because we want to use their lived experiences to make things change, to make the proper changes. How can we make changes if we don't know what's going on?
0: If we don't listen to the voices of those who's the changes about.
1: So all these people in are just assuming that this is what's going on.
0: We need to talk to those who've actually experienced it.
1: And no assumptions around the Akira.
0: Yeah, that's the one. Oh, Tony, it's been such a privilege to welcome you to the show today, and just to sit here and listen to you so generously sharing your story. And it's a little way of saying our thanks to you. I always like to share with my special guests their chance to have their own song request played.
1: And I'm looking forward to this one.
0: So you're going to have to tell us what it is.
1: Right,
0: and why.
1: So my song request is Jubel with the sax song Save Me. My favourite all-time song, and also the first song request I ever chose when I was inside.
0: Love it. Here we go.

Well, that was Jubal Sax and Save Me, requested by our wonderful guest today, Tony Garrigus. And I do hope you've really, really found some nuggets of hope, inspiration, and it's just so thought-provoking, I think, our conversation today. Thank you so much to our listeners for tuning in today. But of course, I just wanted to put a note, like, if you've been affected at all in any way by today's conversation, or friends, relatives you think may be affected by it, do reach out. Do reach out to a friend, relative. The help is out there, my friends. And remember, your mental and emotional well-being is just as important as your physical well-being. And, you know, straight number in would be just NHS number 111, or you can also access it online. It's 111, as in the numbers, 111.nhs.uk, or a friend or a relative can do it for you too. So, yeah, my thanks again to Tony, and also to mention the Prison Radio Association, you know, and why not tune in there as well, along with LCR, of course, 106.7 FM. And thank you for listening today. As always, please do keep in touch with your thoughts, your comments. We'd love to hear from you. We've got a number here for our show, 077-6190-8063. You can get me as well at Ciara, C-I-A-R-A, at l-c-or.co.uk, or just look us up on our website too. Until the next time, look after yourself, look after each other, and looking forward to saying hello again very soon.

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3: 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We're open Monday to Friday, 9 till 4:30. You don't need to struggle alone. 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

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I realise £100 is a big ask, especially at the moment, but in reality this £100 equates to eating one Greg steak bake or drinking one Starbucks coffee a week. 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You can either make a one-off payment by BACS of £100 or set up a monthly standing order of only £8.34. 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That's 089299. 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If you'd like more information or more details, then contact me, Steve Farragher, by emailing steve@l-c-r.co.uk. 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

0: 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Liverpool Community Radio 106.7 FM. Good afternoon, good evening, good morning. If you ever listen to us, it is indeed Eddie Crossan. Me and Matty Gans, we're till 2 on a Monday. Busy little studio today. We've got Joe, he's back for the second week. Hello, Joe.
1: Hi.
0: He's our showbiz correspondent. Broman's here, hello.
1: Hello.
0: Kira's here.
2: Hello.
0: Andy's here.
3: Hello.
0: We're all here. Don't ask us how we're all here, but we're here.
3: We just made it.
0: If you don't know who we are or what we are, first of all, where have you been? Secondly, we are Liverpool's only... What are you laughing at? 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We are Liverpool Community Radio. 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They extended it for another 5 years. 2029? Oof. Answers on the postcard, too. And the show's New Daily Cross on Monday to Friday between 12 and 2. 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Try and find us. I can't because I don't do either of them.
1: We are there somewhere.
0: Apparently.
1: Yeah.
0: Does anyone actually know our handle on TikTok or Instagram?
3: Oh, I know on Instagram.
0: What is it on Instagram?
3: I can't remember.
1: LCR_FM.
0: Yeah,
3: it's just that, isn't it?
0: Is it?
1: Yeah,
0: okay.
1: You'll find us.
0: Just find us. Put us in there. Yeah. You might come across LCR region, which is Steve Rotherham, but, you know, ignore that.
1: No.
0: Anyway, we're much better.
3: That's the fake LCR.
2: Send us the likes.
0: Send us. Since when did Kira start getting social media savvy? Anyway, let's have a look at the headlines on the front of the paper, shall we? It's going to be on those Mondays. Broman, what have you got?
1: So, the police investigation into the death of Anne Widdecombe is continuing. Yeah. They've made an arrest, but still details are, you know, slow to emerge, as you might expect in something like this. There's a few other headlines as well. There's the grant scheme to install aircon units. There's an exclusive here that no aircon units have yet to be installed under this scheme after 7 months.
3: Is that grants for schools or people?
0: People, I think. I think it's for houses.
3: Yeah, oh, right, okay.
1: I'd never heard of it.
4: Another advice. Amazing all this stuff comes out.
1: The problem is that it was not very well advertised. It was a £2,500 grant, and only 62 households have applied, and none of them have gotten one.
3: So they've applied, but it's like,
0: we'll get back to you later.
4: Yeah.
3: When it's winter, and then you won't want one.
4: Yeah. Then you'll need the solar panels or whatever, insulation, isn't it?
1: Yeah.
4: But it's amazing, isn't it, all this stuff that's coming out now with the current heat wave that's going on, isn't it? And, have to capitalise, and don't they, companies, and you know, the merch, you know, the cooling blankets and
3: get your
4: fans
3: heat wave badge and hats.
4: Yeah, you know, there's so much. It's extraordinary, isn't it, though? You know, necessity, isn't it? The mother of invention.
0: As we spoke off air, just go to Tesco's and hang around the frozen.
4: Yes, that's what we were saying. Lots of people we've seen hanging around freezers and cool aisles, can't they? It's extraordinary, isn't it?
1: All the people who work in the Tesco still have their fleeces on.
0: Believe it or not, it's weird, that, isn't
4: I know.
0: It?
4: And you go outside and a blast of hot air.
3: Oh,
4: yeah.
0: Do you know what I really feel sorry for in this weather? Night stuff? As if you got to sleep during the day in this heat, and it's horrible.
4: Good point.
0: Absolutely horrible.
4: Yeah. I know.
0: Because you're not getting much sleep, then you have to go in, and then the heat's still, it's still warm and that. So,
4: And most people, let's be honest, in this country, don't have air conditioning units in their houses.
0: No,
4: I mean,
0: don't.
4: Most people have would be fans, wouldn't they? And they make noise, don't they? Not everyone can. Yeah. That's our one and only fan. Yeah. It's in the studio.
0: Oh,
4: sorry.
0: Well,
4: hopefully there's one outside or two.
3: The one. Three.
4: Maybe. You know. But I personally couldn't go to sleep with a fan going on all night long.
0: Some people can.
4: Yeah, some people can, I know, but it's like...
1: I get so irritated by the noise of mine.
0: Do you have to be quiet? Do you have to have everything absolutely

0: I would definitely, yeah.
1: Yeah, definitely do that.
2: Wouldn't it explode?
1: No, it's cold water.
2: Oh, no, I was thinking of beer.
3: It's the hot water that'll make it explode.
4: Yeah, don't fill your water bottle with beer.
2: I'm not a scientist.
1: Yeah, I was going to say.
3: That's your speciality, yeah.
1: And we're all going round to Andy's for the hot water bottle. You know what, there won't be hot water in there.
2: I don't have a hot water bottle.
1: That's what
2: or a fan, so I need to actually... I just sat at home really hot.
3: I've been keeping a bowl of wet flannels in the fridge. And they're actually very handy. Put one around your neck. Mm. Especially around your neck really cools you quickly, you know, when you're going around. Because you have to get on with life and do a few chores and things. And,
1: you know,
3: absolutely. We can't just sit and go, it's hot. Do you know what I mean?
1: It is hot,
3: yes.
2: It was pretty cool last night, though, by the time...
1: Was it?
3: Was it?
2: Yeah, it was a bit breezy.
3: Where were you?
2: That's quite nice. About 11 o'clock.
1: Right. I felt a breeze, but you know,
2: I slept all right last night. It was a good. I thought it was the coolest night for ages.
3: Are we acclimatizing then? Maybe.
4: No, I'm not.
3: No,
1: Robin's no. Robin's no.
3: I know.
1: No, I mean, the rest of the week it's going to be warm according to the weather service. We're going to have highs all week, peaking on Wednesday at 29. It's 84 tomorrow and Wednesday, 28 on Thursday, 26 on Friday, 24 on Saturday.
2: It's just meaningless now, isn't it?
1: It's meaningless. I mean, you know, the only good news, on the 22nd, according to the long-range forecast, there's going to be rain.
2: Oof.
1: And then on the following day, there's going to be highs of 26. And then on the 24th, 25th and 26th, we're going to have rain.
3: Ooh,
2: wow.
3: Well,
2: it might change by then.
1: I don't trust the weather.
3: Did you hear on the news this morning it leads from like kind of big adventure centres like the zoo, Chester Zoo and Blackpool, some adventure centres there, a lot of them. They're concerned that people look at these weather apps, but it just shows one symbol for the whole day. So it could show a symbol for rain when, in fact, it might just rain at 3:20 for 10 minutes, but the rest of the day is sunny, so you could have come along to our attraction, do you know?
2: Oh, so there's complaining about people.
3: Yeah.
4: That annoys me a bit when there's like, it says it's going to rain and then it's like, oh, it's going to rain for 3 minutes.
3: Or does there's a 10% chance it's going to rain, and there's a 90% chance it's not going to rain.
1: Well, this is
3: no, you know, it's
2: But then why even bother with any weather symbol?
1: Well, you've got to have a weather symbol. I mean, you know,
3: we need something now to keep to get us going. But I don't know. I suppose personally, I have like the BBC weather app on my phone, but and that breaks it down by the hour because you know
1: that's what I'm looking at, the BBC's weather app here.
3: But
1: you know, I would say with the BBC, Michael Fish, that's all I'm going to say.
2: Yeah. Exactly.
1: There may well be a hurricane coming. A lady rang the BBC and I said, "Is there a hurricane coming?" And I was like,
3: "Don't
1: be
3: worrying.
2: Never lived that one down, did
1: you?
2: No." Oh, so Joe, you're in school. So has your school made any provision for it being hot?
1: Yes.
5: Yeah, actually. We were off one day and then they told us to bring our PE kit in, but it just doesn't help.
2: Oh, right.
5: It doesn't help the cold.
4: Okay.
5: And our school do not have aircon or like anything like that, so we're just stuck indoors. And it's like three floors. And there's like a separate house thing, and that's where I'm based. But the radiators are in there and the radiators don't turn off. So it's like a sandbox.
2: Classic
5: it's
2: school.
5: Like a greenhouse.
3: Oh my goodness.
1: Classic.
5: And then I had to give me mocks in the big sport hall. No windows. It was like I was in B&M's greenhouse.
3: Other
1: shops are available who have greenhouses.
3: Are they giving you like drinks, Joe, or anything at all to help matters here?
5: No, they were just like bring a water bottle in. Bring a water bottle.
3: Good God. I think health and safety, like, you know.
5: They don't even give you ice lollies or anything. They just sit there and, like, bring a water bottle in.
3: Okay.
1: This is all of a twist.
2: Well, a few weeks ago, they had one Friday, some of the schools were closed because there was all the kids
3: everywhere.
2: So I was like, oh, that's unusual. So did they send you home Monday? Did you get, like, a day off?
5: Well, I haven't been in. So Bowling Club's in the schools and she's in Sydney. So I think he was off. Well, I think he stayed off on the Monday, but I don't know if the school. I think he just stayed off because it was too hot.
2: Fair enough.
5: No, I was like, the moment if I was off, I would just stayed off. I was like, I just look at it.
1: The only thing with school radiators is, my God, if you lean against them too long, you do get second degree burns.
2: I think
1: they're set to absolute boiling.
2: Temperature of the surface of the sun.
1: That's
3: hands
1: the
3: off.
1: One.
3: Yeah.
1: Don't touch the radiator.
3: I know.
2: But they're always hot as well, aren't they?
3: Yeah.
1: Only good thing about the school radiators, where if it was snowing or

0: raining. You could stand next to your driver in about 3 minutes.
1: Yeah.
0: That was great.
2: Would they be the same schools that say, no, we're shut the school, the boilers burst, you know? Yeah, because
3: cranked up to height all the time. So it explodes.
0: How hot can we get this?
2: Yeah, the boilers burst. Oh,
0: anyway, Andy, what have you got? I mean, you know,
2: we've done the weather now.
3: We've got another important news story about cycle lanes.
2: Oh,
3: a perennial favourite on the show.
0: Oh, yeah.
3: Not in Harewood this time, but maybe it's irrelevant because it's like they spend all those money putting in cycle lanes, but now they're getting rid of cycle lanes.
2: No.
3: So this one's in Wirral Council are removing a cycle lane just a few years after it's installed. So this is Fender Lane in Wirral, which I don't know where that is. Sorry.
0: Don't look at me.
3: But it's by Liso and Bidston.
1: Oh,
3: so that's
1: yeah.
3: What it is.
1: Okay. I don't know anything about the roads there because I only ever go there on the train.
3: Okay. Well, they've put like a cycle lane in at the cost of 200. No, I'm not good at numbers. £204,500.
2: Yeah.
3: Right.
2: Okay.
3: Is that how you say it?
2: Yeah. Yeah. A lot of money.
3: A lot of money, basically. Yeah. And then they were like, oh, no, we should get rid of it now because. It's not doing what we want it to do.
2: It's not doing what we want it to do. What people, cyclists aren't using it. Do they have like cameras there wondering how many cyclists go past on it? You'd wonder, wouldn't you?
1: Mm.
2: What's the reason like? Because I think there'd be opposition to that, wouldn't there?
3: I think it's
2: honestly
3: the congestion. Yeah. So because it's like taking like a lane off the road.
2: Oh, from the
3: motorists. So everyone goes, well, I want two lanes. So they're like, oh, maybe the traffic would flow better without the cycle lane.
2: This is the perennial,
1: isn't it? I mean, this is the past, like, you know, study after study shows that opening more lanes does not reduce traffic because more people decide to drive.
2: Yeah.
3: Yeah.
2: Yeah, like smart lanes on the motorway. No, there was really nothing smart about
0: them
2: at all.
0: No,
2: there really
0: absolutely
2: isn't.
0: Absolutely not.
2: I hate driving in that part of a motorway where there's nowhere you can pull in. I think there's nothing smart about this at all.
0: What do you actually say if you do actually break down?
2: Seriously, yeah. And you can't pull in because the lane that you used to be able to pull into.
0: You can't? Yeah.
2: It ain't smart.
0: Terrible.
2: oh, dear, I think there'll be opposition to that, you know. I hope there will be.
3: Well, Mr. Rolf says, he's a local cyclist, says, I'm fed up of my life being at risk. More cycle lanes should be introduced, not taken away. He said, I have stood here for an hour and a half, because he's a busy man, and I have seen 18 cyclists go past, suggesting that there's 18 cyclists per hour using it.
2: Yeah.
3: But so it's like...
2: That's what they'll boil it down to, I bet. They will. There's your evidence, isn't it? It's not been used enough.
3: Yeah, they'll say there's not enough cyclists.
2: Yep. No.
3: But the problem is, that, like, there's bits of cycle lane everywhere. So you go, we'll put a bit of cycle lane on this road. And then it's like, well, it doesn't go anywhere.
1: Yeah,
2: I know. It's not connected.
1: Yeah. I've always... Even though there is a cycle lane on the road by my flats now, I'm like, okay, that's fine until I get to the really dangerous junction where there's suddenly nothing.
3: Mm. Yeah.
2: Yeah.
3: So it's a bit of a false sense of security.
2: Yeah. Mm.
3: Like, in Harewood again, it's like the one in Harewood just goes all the way to the motorway. And it's like, what's the point of that? It
2: drops
3: like,
2: you off at the motorway.
3: It joins the nose of the expressway, which goes to Runcorn Bridge, which you can't cycle over either of those bits. So it's like, well, why are people cycling all the way down High Road to go to
2: the
3: bit they can't cycle on? So it's a bit weird.
2: You wonder who's on these planning committees. I doubt a cyclist is on them.
3: No, it's definitely, definitely just
2: you
3: the
2: just
3: council.
2: Need, don't you? Do you cycle, Joe?
4: No, I don't even own a bike.
2: I don't go out
4: with anyone. Like, well, I do, but I don't go out on my bike. Like, I owned a bike when I was like seven, riding. But no, I get the bus mostly. I feel like public transport.
2: Yeah.
4: I don't have a car. Like, my dad's. Well, I don't have a car. No. My dad doesn't drive. Like, my mum. So I just ride. Get the bus for me.
2: No, that's good. Yeah. Oh, that's a green way to get around. Taking public transport. Yeah.
3: It's not nice in the heat, though, is it?
4: Yeah.
2: No, I've
0: not ridden a bike for ages. Genuinely.
3: I meant the bus, not the bike. Bike's better than the heat. The bus is not.
2: Oh, yeah.
4: Yeah, well, my bus nearly broke down today. So.
0: Oh, yeah.
2: Oh.
0: Poor Joe was worried.
2: Oh, you made it. Well done. You made it.
4: In Old Swan as well.
2: Okay.
0: The worst place to break down.
4: Okay. Right outside Tesco.
3: Well, at least you could have gone on Tesco.
0: Could have gone off
2: and
0: got anything.
2: Yeah.
0: Could have gone off and
2: got the freezers. Grand.
3: Get some lolly ices for us all.
2: All the passengers of the bus should pile off there.
0: By the way, if you are passing by Holt Road and you do have a spare lolly ice or anything, drop it in.
2: Oh, please do.
0: You know, please do. Just want that.
2: No known allergies.
3: I'll have a Magnum, please.
2: Oh, no, that's greedy.
0: Other brands are available. So let's start with play music from local bands to kick off with this one. Jamie Webb's in this place. We'll have to get a Magnum. Another Long Island available.
3: I love Magnums. And other ones.
2: The vegan one for Bronwyn.

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6: 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New Daily Cross on me, Matty Grimes. Joe's over there. Hello, Joe.
7: Hi.
6: Bronwyn's here.
8: Hello. We're sharing a mic and
6: that's
8: we have to swing it
6: that's
8: around.
6: That's fine. Kira's here.
8: Hello.
6: Andy's here.
9: Hello.
6: With it till two. Right, into the paper we go again. Bronwyn, is it that time for birthdays?
8: Let's say that it is.
6: Okay, then. Yes.
8: Well, I'll start you off with a quote from Henry Adams, who was an American historian and also the son of the diplomat to the UK during Abraham Lincoln's presidency.
6: Okay.
8: I think.
6: Okay. You think?
8: Well, this is from a very brief, like, there is a few different Henry Adams, because in the time when everyone just sort of named their sons after
6: Henry
8: themselves.
6: Adams.
8: Yeah, so I think I've got the right Henry Adams.
6: Okay, well, I believe you.
7: I don't think they'll be upset.
8: Well,
7: passed on,
8: no. Somebody at some point called Henry said, there is no such thing as an underestimation of the average intelligence.
9: Oh. Oh, very cutting, Henry.
7: Cut.
6: Wow.
7: Ooh.
9: Yes, I'm sure Henry was like, I think I'm definitely above average.
7: Oh.
6: Henry's obviously been listening to the show.
7: Henry hath spake.
6: Right, go on, what else have we got?
8: It's some people's birthdays.
6: Okay.
8: On the 13th of July today.
6: Okay.
8: It is the birthday of Charlotte Dujardin, the equestrian horse rider.
7: Oh, she got in trouble a couple of years ago, didn't
6: did she?
7: She did.
8: Wow. I forget exactly the details.
7: I can actually remember some mad reason.
6: Did she do a Harvey Smith?
7: What, Harvey Smith?
6: Yeah, he made a certain two-finger gesture.
7: No. Do you know what she did now? She was supposed to be appearing in the Olympics.
6: Right.
7: Yeah, equestrian. But they got some stuff on her footage of her not being very nice to horses.
6: Yes.
7: Do you remember that?
6: That was it. Yes,
7: I
6: remember.
7: A couple of nights before, literally the week of when she was appearing.
8: Yeah.
7: It was unfortunate.
8: Sorry to bring this up on
7: her
8: birthday.
7: Oh, sorry, Charlotte. Now, moving on.
8: Charlotte.
7: It's your birthday today.
8: Happy birthday.
6: 38. I don't know.
7: I think Charlotte might be. Yeah, I think Charlotte's probably about 40 today.
9: 35.
8: Do you
6: want it?
10: 42.
6: Joe just throws it in there.
8: You know, you're very close. She's 41.
6: Yes. Oh, well done, Joe.
8: All right. Next
7: Happy
8: up.
7: Birthday, Charlotte.
6: Yeah.
8: Harrison Ford. From the Star Wars, from Blade Runner.
7: I loved Harrison Ford. Brilliant actor.
8: From some other stuff. What else has Harrison Ford been in?
7: Oh, my goodness.
9: Indiana Jones.
6: What else has he been
9: Blade
6: in?
9: Blade Runner.
8: I said,
7: yes.
6: Air Force One.
8: Was he?
6: Played the American president in Air Force One.
8: With
6: Gary Oldman.
7: That's right, Maddie. Yeah. Good knowledge. Yes.
6: Yeah.
7: Joe, showbiz
6: Quite
7: Joe.
6: Quite a funny man as
7: Man,
6: well,
7: you must
6: actually.
7: Know about Harrison Ford, do you? this is vintage, though.
10: I have no clue.
6: Joe's like, what?
10: How old is Star Wars again? Star Wars old?
7: That's a good question.
10: Okay. God.
7: Are you joking? He's been around a while, Harrison Ford.
6: He has.
10: Right, I'm going to go for 56.
6: He'll love you.
7: He will. You'll be his number one fan.
6: Yeah, go on.
7: I'm thinking, I think Harrison Ford might be 80.
9: I think he's 87.
6: Ooh. I think he's 83.
8: Well, he's 84.
7: Oh!
8: Yeah.
6: He was 83 yesterday.
8: Yeah. I mean, this is the thing about Harrison Ford, is he started acting a bit later in life, because originally he was a carpenter, and then he retrained. So,
7: interesting.
6: Very much.
7: Very much so.
6: Indeed. Yeah. Didn't know that.
7: Carpenter turned actor.
8: Yeah.
6: Funny man, though, in interviews.
8: Very.
6: Okay, who else?
8: Right. Gemma Bonner, the footballer who plays in the Super League for Liverpool.
6: Well, she actually retired last season. Gemma,
8: Her Wikipedia page didn't say that.
6: Get it right, papers. Yeah, she retired at the end of last season. She got a guard of honour the last game of the season against Arsenal at Anfield. Mm. Gemma Bonner, 34.
7: Okay. Andy, you're a big fan.
6: He's massive. Well, he's huge.
9: Gemma Bonner, yes. Yeah. I can't post that. I don't know. 35.
7: Where's the poster? I just want to know where you hung it. It's okay, you don't need to answer. Okay.
6: Can we get out this hole very quickly,
7: 36.
6: Please? Thank you.
10: 38.
8: Well, Andy, you must be her biggest fan because she is 35.
9: I told you.
8: Yeah.
6: Actually, I think
11: the poster was right, Andy.
9: Doesn't have her age on it.
6: Moving swiftly on.
8: Moving swiftly on to a knight of the realm.
10: Ooh.
8: Sir Patrick Stewart.
11: Oh, gosh.
8: Captain
11: yeah.
8: Picard, Professor X.
6: And Family Guy as well.
8: Was he?
9: Yeah, oh, yeah.
6: He's been in Family Guy.
9: Isn't the other one?
6: Oh, no, sorry. American Daddy's been
9: in. He's the boss.
6: No, but he's been in Family Guy as well, Patrick Stewart.
8: And he's been in all kinds of Shakespeare, everything. Oh, yeah. He's done basically every Shakespeare.
6: He's done basically everything, hasn't he?
11: Yeah.
6: 69.
11: Andy?
9: Well, he's a contemporary then, and shares a birthday with Harrison Ford.
6: Yeah.
9: Oh. So I can't work out if he's... Because he's in, like, the same... He's, like, in Dune, isn't he? So he must have been much younger than Harrison Ford. I reckon he must be 80.
6: Okay.
11: Okay. I'm going to go, Patrick Stewart, 78.
10: I'm going to say 76.
6: Okay.
8: He's actually 86.
11: Oh,
8: yeah.
9: So older than Harrison Ford.
8: He's 2 years older.
9: That's some reason I was thinking.
11: He's still doing stuff, isn't he?
6: Yeah.
8: He's still going from strength to strength. Yeah.
11: Amazing. Brilliant.
8: And Ian McKellen also.
6: Sir Ian McKellen.
8: Yes. Whose birthday it isn't today, but he's probably around Patrick Stewart's house, probably having cake.
6: More than likely.
11: Lovely.
8: Yes.
6: Why not?
11: Why not?
8: All right. Ian Hislop, journalist, panelist on Have I Got News For You? Private Eye editor? Is he editor of Private Eye?
6: Still the editor. Yeah. 74.
11: Do you think he's old, don't you?
6: I think so.
11: Do you?
6: I think.
11: Gosh.
6: I'm just guessing.
9: What do you think?
6: He's not listening. I hope.
11: He'd be well in his 60s, I'd say. I'd say he's about 67.
6: Okay.
9: Ian Hislop, it always looks the same. It's like he never ages.
8: Yeah, since I was a child.
9: He looked quite older when I was a kid. I was like, who's that old guy?
6: He's like you, Andy.
11: He's done a lot of stuff. He's done quite a few history programs as well, hasn't he?
9: Yeah, he's done a lot of Radio 4 shows.
11: Yeah.
9: About interesting kind of topics.
11: Yeah, and Channel 4 as well. I've seen him on, done a few. Kind of British history, those kind of programs he's done.
9: I reckon he's 68.
11: Okay.
6: Okay.
11: Joe, you probably don't follow them that much, do you? Maybe you do, do you?
10: No.
11: It's okay.
6: No.
11: That's fair enough.
10: Yeah. 64.
11: Okay.
10: So I'll just follow everyone else's guess.
6: Yeah, just have a guess.
8: Yeah, I mean, it's pretty close. He's 66.
6: Oh.
11: Yeah.
8: All right. Leon Bridges, the soul singer Leon Bridges.
6: Ooh.
8: If anyone's familiar.
6: No. Leon Bridges.
10: Leon.
8: Not really.
6: No, I can't say I'm familiar with him.
11: Oh, this is absolute.
6: Can't believe I'm familiar with his work. 38. Which is, I don't know.
9: I'm going to go the other way. 76.
11: Okay, I'm going in the middle here. 55. Total guess.
10: 63.
11: We've got to cover this guy.
8: You know, Matty, you were very close. He's 37.
6: Oh.
11: So close.
9: All right. I guess your advice. This party.
6: No one listens to me. Go on, mate.
8: Another musician, Roger McGuinn, who was in The Birds.
11: Oh, that's gone back now.
6: The Birds.
11: Gosh, they were 1960s, weren't they?
9: Yeah.
11: Am I right? It's an American band. Yeah.
6: The Birds. The Bird is the word.
9: No, that's not
6: there. Oh, no, it's not actually. No, I thought it was.
11: Californian, were they?
9: Time of the Season. Turn.
6: Oh, yeah. Mr. Tambourine Man. Another one of those.
9: Is that a cover by... Did Dylan cover it?
6: I don't know.
11: No, Bob wrote it. Bob wrote it, didn't he?
6: What on my Wikipedia? I haven't got a clue.
11: And the Birds
9: covered it. Internet. You could be on Wikipedia.
11: We can sort that matter out.
6: Yeah, we can sort it out.
9: All right, I reckon he's 87.
11: Yeah.
6: Ooh.
11: I think he's in his 80s. I think he has to be if he was playing in a band in the 60s. I'm going to go 88.
6: I'm going to go 67.
10: Ooh. I'm going to go 87.
8: I can tell you, he is 84, so him and Harrison Ford are twins.
11: Nice one. 84, mm-hmm.
6: 84.
11: Yeah, The Birds.
6: That's nice.
11: I think, did they go on for a long time and have new members of the band. Yeah, they've been like Fleetwood Mac, do you know, the kind of
9: Yeah, exactly.
11: Yeah.
8: All right, last bit though.
6: Go on.
8: Is the former boxer Danny Williams?
6: Oh, okay.
11: Okay. What era now is Danny boxing at?
6: 39. Oh. I'm just guessing.
9: Danny Williams.
6: Yeah, Danny Williams.
11: Haven't boxing now would be my number one.
9: 45.
11: Danny Williams, I'm going to go 42.
10: 47.
6: We're all just guessing.
8: Yeah. He's 53.
11: Ah. Well, we're heading in the right direction.
6: We were close. Right. Is that it?
8: I can tell you it's the anniversary. In 1863, there was the New York City draft riots. Because people were angry in New York about military conscription.
6: Okay.
8: So crowds attacked buildings and fought police, and then got really racist because it was being drafted for the Civil War, and some people who thought that maybe actually slavery was a good idea decided to riot about it. So,
11: yeah,
6: there you go.
11: It's been a lot, hasn't there, lately about the with the 250-year.
9: Oh, yeah.
11: Anniversary. Interesting, isn't it?
6: You wouldn't know they were 250 years old, would you?
11: No.
6: He didn't act, did he? There was no party.
11: Yeah.
9: They act like a very adult nation.
6: He didn't, did he? Right, I'm going to test your memories in a minute. We're going to do This Day Music, right? Okay, so 1963, the Rolling Stones played their first ever gig outside London when they appeared at the Alcove Club in Middlesbrough, supporting the Hollies. There you go. Andy looks shocked.
9: Well, I don't remember that. It's a test your memory. I was like,
11: Were you there?
6: The best ones to come, yeah. 1965, Paul McCartney was presented with 5 Ivor Novello awards at a lunch party at the Savoy in London. John Lennon refused to attend, and Paul was 40 minutes late because he's forgotten all about it.
9: That's a really important day for him there, wasn't it?
8: Who's among us can say that we've never...
6: That's like, true.
8: Oh, God, that was today.
6: Yeah, really? was that today? 1966 also... Ike and Tina Turner's River Deep Mountain High peaked at number 3 in the UK. And earned them a gig opening for the Rolling Stones.
11: Oh, what a lineup. Oh, my goodness.
6: 1969, over 100 US radio stations banned the Beatles' new single, The Ballad of John and Yoko, due to the line, "Christ, you know it ain't easy," calling it offensive.
11: Touche.
6: 1974, George McRae was in number 1 in America with Rock Your Baby. Remember that one? US number one and number one single in the UK. Regarded by some as the first disco number one. Oh. It was a New York City club hit first.
8: Oh, no, I do know that song.
6: You do know that one. It's popping into your head now, hasn't it? All right, 41 years ago today, what happened? This time.
9: What year was 41?
6: 1985.
11: Okay. Oh, I know. Hands up. Live Aid.
6: Yes. It was. Yes.
9: Oh, no way.
6: Yeah. Okay. 45 years ago today. 41 years ago today.
11: Wow.
6: At 12:01, Status Quo started the Live Aid extravaganza.
9: Was that Wembley, wasn't it?
6: It was.
9: Yeah. And who was on the lineup?
11: It
6: was Paul McCartney, Phil Collins, The Who, U2, David Bowie, Mick Jagger, Queen, Tina Turner, The Cars, Neil Young, Tom Petty, Bob Dylan, Brian Adams, Hall & Oates, Lionel Richie and Led Zeppelin. Although I have a feeling those later ones were probably in Philadelphia. That was that one.
9: Well, Paul McCartney forgot to go because he didn't realise it was today.
6: Yeah, exactly.
8: He's like, oh, God. I was meant to be there 40 minutes ago.
11: Oh, my goodness.
6: Whoops.
11: Yeah. And all the things to forget.
6: I know. Turning off of that. And also this day, 1985, Duran Duran became the first artist to have a number one in America with a James Bond theme.
8: Oh.
6: Do you know which one it was?
8: View to a Kill.
6: It was. Well done. Ron was like, yes, get in
9: there. Good knowledge.
6: Yeah. Good knowledge. And 1991, Brian Adams was at number one with Everything I Do It For You. From Prince of Thieves.
9: That went on forever.
6: 14 weeks at number one.
9: I was only like young and I remember that song was everywhere. And I was like, why is this such a huge hit?
6: Yeah.
9: How many weeks was it?
6: 14 weeks.
9: Can you imagine that now in the future?
11: I know.
9: It was like that doesn't happen.
6: It was beaten by Wet Lovers All Around.
9: Oh, that was over
6: 16 weeks.
11: God.
6: I mean, that got that desperate Marty Pello said, please stop buying the record.
9: Do you remember when people used to buy records? Do you remember?
6: Yeah.
9: Do you remember?
6: Yeah.
9: It's like Peter Kay in here.
7: Yeah.
6: Joe's looking at going, what?
7: No. Yeah. These round things, Joe.
9: But it was like the way it influenced your life all the time. Like, now you don't have to deal with any of that stuff ever. But back when, in the olden days, it'd be like, oh, you'd just hear constantly the same stuff.
7: Yeah.
9: Because it'd be like the radio, the TV, or your only outlets.
7: They were your outlets.
9: Yeah, you'd just be like, here's that song like again. And you're like,
10: what kind of vinyls do you collect?
6: Taylor Swift. Oh, Taylor Swift, yeah.
10: No, I've collected Taylor Swift and I've done the new Olivia. I brought like two Olivia Rodrigo different like versions, so you get a different song on that one. And then I've got an Sabrina Carpenter one, and I've got what's it called, Phoebe Bridgers. But like, I only collect like the small.
8: Like
10: She's really good. But yeah, I collect Taylor Swift mostly.
7: Yeah. What did you make of the wedding business in the Madison Square Garden? Good choice of venue, or choose?
10: Honestly, guys.
7: You know?
10: We're going to talk about this again. We might as well.
6: May as well. Why not? Yeah,
7: how long we got? This has got to be talked about.
6: How long we got? We got an hour and 10 minutes.
10: Okay. No, loved it. Definitely loved it. Loved the venue. I feel like you couldn't have picked a better venue for security reasons, especially because there was loads of like celebrities. That there was too many. As we were talking about Greg James.
6: We were.
10: There was too many celebrities.
7: Paul McCartney made that one, didn't he?
10: Yeah.
7: He didn't forget that one.
6: Like,
7: apparently he sung it to Joe. Did you hear that? That he sung, it was the first time since the 1960s, he sung one of their...
8: I Want to Hold Your Hand.
7: Thank you. Yeah. Thank you, Brahman. I think it's that one. And he sung it at
10: I thought you would have sung her own wedding. It's like...
7: Yeah.
10: It's a little bit sketchy. Yeah. I don't know why she didn't sing at her own wedding.
6: Well, I mean, okay.
8: Yeah.
6: I mean, when you think about it, it's your wedding, right? Yeah. Okay, you make a speech in the wedding and so on and so forth. But if you're going to say, oh, do us a favour, you know, still the DJ thinking, I need to go to the loo, I need 4 minutes, do us a favour, Taylor, give us a song. No, it's not happening, is it?
9: Yeah, I'd let her have a day off.
6: Let's be honest.
7: It's so hard.
10: Love story walking down the aisle would have been amazing. I feel like that would be the best.
7: So have there been photos out there, Joe, of the wedding? Like,
10: I swear I seen one on Twitter, but it was like, I don't know if it was real, but I seen them on the beach, and it was on Twitter, and she was like running on the beach, and Travis was next to me, she was in like this gorgeous white dress, and it was like flowy.
7: Yeah.
6: Right, I'm gonna play devil's advocate here, and please, listeners, don't shout at me, and Joe, don't shout at me.
7: All Swifties out there,
6: how
7: brace
6: much
7: yourselves.
6: Of that was staged? Because genuinely, when you think about it,
10: you
6: can see it happening, but behind the camera,
10: it would have been staged.
6: The teams from both sides there going, "Look, this will make great social media,
7: but
6: you know,
10: cute.
6: Content.
10: It's really cute.
6: You know what I mean? I'm not being cynical when I say that, but you're not telling me.
9: You're not telling me
6: two of them went, let's go run on the beach, and the management's gone, great,
10: works for
6: me.
7: Because there ain't no beach near Madison Square Garden.
10: Yeah, exactly.
7: So, like, you know?
10: I think she was on Rhode Island.
8: Oh, she has a house.
10: Yeah, I think she might have been there, but I'm not too sure.
7: Okay.
6: I don't know. I mean, I'm sure it's a wonderful wedding.
10: Because I think she might have had a public wedding and the private wedding when she had like a private ceremony and then she had the public one. I feel like that's what she's probably done.
6: I just feel that maybe.
10: Or she's went to go and like do it in like what are they called? Like the little places. I don't know what they're called. Yeah, she might have joined there, I think.
7: Yeah.
6: I just feel that from what you said, I just feel that maybe we don't see what happened behind the camera, and it, you know, there were the social media teams for both of them there saying this will be great content, we'll do it, and then
10: she hasn't posted it. It's been leaked, so
6: someone
10: in the team,
6: someone in the team's getting sacked.
10: No, it was leaked on Twitter last night. So like, oh, that's something.
7: Did all the guests have to hand in their phones?
10: Yes,
7: in and all
10: I'm
7: that?
10: Telling you, people sign an NDA for that. Yeah. Someone has to sign an NDA for that.
6: No, well, I mean, if you haven't got your phone, that's fair enough, because you know yourself when you've been to a party, sometimes you can't remember some things that happened.
7: No.
10: Depends what party you're going to.
6: Depends on how drunk you get.
7: Yeah.
6: But also, as well, you know, you don't remember some things that happened.
7: No.
6: So I can see where they hand your phone in. Because if you've got your phone, people are going to be filming, aren't they?
10: People
6: are
10: going to be on the pouches, the little pouches.
6: Yeah, they're going to be like doing live streams.
10: Yeah, I imagine.
6: I'm in Taylor Swift's wedding.
10: Did you use a publicity? I'm signing to it.
8: I feel like a lot of people just doing weddings in general now must be like, can everyone just turn their phone off, please, just for like the few hours that I'm doing this?
7: Yeah.
8: Just
6: please. To, like, you know, I'm not being funny, but yeah I understand that maybe your favourite team's playing.
11: Yeah,
6: or,
11: I know.
6: You know, you're keeping up to date. You know, you're waiting for a text about the baby or something. But do us a favour, just while we're to duration, can you turn your phone off?
9: Yeah, it seems like a good idea. I think that's a reasonable thing to ask people at a wedding. Is like,
6: really.
9: You know, Don't have your phone.
6: Put your phone on silent, please.
9: We'll quite have a nice time and not have to film everything.
11: I remember being at a friend's wedding. I mean, this is going back way when mobile phones were just starting to come in. Like,
6: was that the bricks?
11: Yeah.
6: Was that the bricks,
11: And being at like the church ceremony, it was in Paris, you know, in a Catholic church, all very nice. And you kind of, right at the point of exchanging the vows and that, a phone went off. And plus, it was the bride's phone.
6: Now, at that point,
9: who's ringing her?
6: Exactly.
11: No, like I could be ringing her. Like,
9: Job Centre Plus.
11: Her friends.
9: You've got an appointment. I forgot it's my wedding.
11: You know, and everyone's looking around. You know, as you do, awkward, embarrassed in the congregation in a church as well. It's like the blasphemy of it all and everything. And
9: got excommunicated after that.
6: You can imagine the priest.
11: And she was there, looking, fumbling around. Then she started fumbling around, switching off her phone.
6: Imagine the priest like that going up. I'm being paid. I don't mind. I'm
9: paid by the hour.
6: Yeah, I get paid by the hour.
11: You do hear those ones as well. Priest phones going off. I've heard them.
6: Oh God!
11: And heaven, you know the time. Yeah, gotta be very careful. I mean,
9: it always happens.
11: I forget that one. We're good friends of ours. Yeah. Phone going off. We're all looking around. We're only getting used to phones then. You know. It was like 1999. That's what. So we were. They're only coming, starting to come in. And
6: Oh no! I mean, come on. When you think about it, when mobile phones first came out, I remember them in the '80s. They had these massive batteries that you had to carry around, and they were literally like bricks. I mean, you could do some serious damage.
11: Yeah. Brick. There was a reason for that term.
9: Well, they used to have like car phones.
6: Yes.
9: That was like, I think my uncle had a car phone. Ooh. We were like, oh, how cool is that? It's like something that existed that, you know, you could make a phone call in the car. Not that you can do that anymore, but at the time it was like, oh yeah, just driving in on the phone.
6: Yeah,
9: it's like,
6: I'm just driving.
9: It's like the future, isn't it?
6: The future arrives. Although if you do search, I did see a video that Tomorrow's World back in 1976 or 1977 actually do a was it Blue Peter? Actually, they did it. They had a phone, but like a normal rotary phone. Now, if you're old enough to remember that, you know what I mean. If you're not, Google it. And they had it, and he had one on a battery, which he went outside the studio and he rang him.
9: What, and, like a rotary?
6: Yeah, and he answered it. And I was
9: we
6: like,
9: should bring them back. Yeah. That's what we should have, rotary phones.
6: Play some music. My God. Honestly, poor Joe's putting his head back on. Why am I here for another week? Let's play some music, shall we?
11: It's our work experience, is that?
6: If you want to join work experience here, get in touch with Steve. We'll continue with the girls from Chester, PENESS. And this is Ugly Veg.

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1: Hello, salut, ahlan, ciao, titi, hola. 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
5: 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Great interview with them. Sue next, runs the cafe next door, done by Kev, also with her son Ben. 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
6: Wow.
5: It's well worth listening to. Mm. Liverpool Community Radio 106.7 FM, New Daily Cross on me, Matty Graham. Joe's over there. Hello.
7: Hello.
5: Bromans.
7: Hello.
5: Yeah. Kira's there.
8: Hello.
5: Andy's here.
9: Hello.
5: Right, we've been avoiding the elephant in the room. We're going to have to talk about
9: which one?
5: It. Well, I mean, where do you want to start? We're going to have to mention it on Wednesday. England will play Argentina in the World Cup.
6: Oh, really?
5: 40 years ago today, England played Argentina in the 1986 World Cup.
6: Oh.
5: Hand of God and all that.
9: Oh.
6: 40 years ago today?
5: 40 years ago today.
8: Oh, that's 86. Amazing. Same week. Wow.
5: So, England are one game away from the final. However, Argentina, they've not beaten Argentina for about 19 years, I think.
6: Oh, really?
5: Yeah, in a tournament. Do we think that, to quote the phrase, it's coming home? I turn to our sports correspondent.
8: So as the expert in this matter.
5: Of course.
8: Look, I feel like it's about time they lost.
9: Had enough.
6: Who, Argentina? Or Argentina?
8: No, England.
6: Oh, Bronwyn, that's brave.
8: Yeah, look,
5: that's brave.
6: That's very
8: they
6: brave.
8: They almost lost against Democratic Republic of Congo.
5: Yes.
8: I mean, I don't know, like, even their own manager was like, you got lucky against Norway, don't push it, don't get too cocky.
5: That's true. That's a very good point. Yeah.
8: I think the narrative arc of this whole tournament is that they're going to get hoisted by their own petards in some way.
5: Okay.
8: Is they're going to have some kind of very dramatic failure, I think.
5: Okay, so you're saying that Argentina go through?
8: Yes.
5: Okay.
6: Oh, we're going to have to read out.
5: Kira, I mean, obviously, you know, big England fan.
6: Massive. Well, no, I well, you know, I
5: wearing an Argentina shirt.
6: Do you know, I have to say, it's a lovely country, Argentina.
8: Yeah,
5: nice. Do nice corn, please.
7: No. Have you been there?
6: I have.
7: Oh, okay.
6: Yeah,
7: oh,
6: I have actually, yeah, no. And Buenos Aires is a beautiful, beautiful city. Oh, my goodness, okay. Classy city.
8: Yeah,
6: in
8: yeah,
6: the,
8: yeah. It's also, it's like art and music and everything, yeah.
6: Oh, the history, the culture. Yeah. Huge Welsh contingency there in Argentina.
8: I've yes. heard this.
7: Yeah. Patagonia.
6: Yeah. Yeah, interesting. Really interesting, you know. We get your Welsh cakes supporting. All the way over there. Well, indeed.
8: Yeah.
6: Welsh good point, Andy.
8: Argentinians, yeah.
5: Yeah.
6: Yeah, I know. Oh, no, I think, yeah, you see, I'm no major football analyst here,
5: of
6: and
5: course.
6: I'm the first to admit it, but I think anything that puts people in good form, and, you know, it's a game of football at the end of the day, isn't it? But if they play with passion, go for it. I just haven't seen that coming from England for many years, but there seems to be something going on here this time round. Am I right in saying that? The thing to be digging deeper and... maybe not.
7: I don't know. I was at a party on Saturday night and they had the football on in the front room and not a soul was watching it.
6: Really?
7: So,
6: really?
7: I was like, oh, it can't be that popular.
6: Oh, no. But you get all these now, the flashes of, you know, the pubs around the country and how many were up during the night this time last week. Do you remember the game that was on at 2
7: Sunday
6: in the morning
7: night, yeah,
6: and everyone stayed up and...
5: 5 a.m.
6: The 5 a.m.
5: game.
6: Yeah. I'm going to have to put it over to the experts, though, here in the room, like...
5: Andy.
7: Oh, I didn't even watch it.
6: No, are they going to win? If you're a betting man, are they going to win?
5: Looking at the betting of it, and please gamble responsibly, folks, I don't think there's anything between them. I think England are just slight favourites.
6: Okay.
7: I think they just exist on vibes, though, aren't they, the England team? It's like, oh, we're going to win! What training have you done? Oh, you know, just... They're just like...
6: Okay.
7: It's luck and vibes.
5: It takes place Wednesday night. On the Tuesday, it's France versus Spain.
6: That's tomorrow night?
5: Tomorrow night.
6: Yeah, yeah.
5: Tomorrow evening.
6: France, Spain, okay.
7: I think probably France for that one.
5: And there's a half-time show in the World Cup final. Apparently.
7: Oh, yeah.
6: Oh.
7: What on earth?
5: I don't think Taylor Swift's an issue.
9: That's not the only thing I know about.
5: That's,
6: yeah.
9: Justin Bieber.
7: Is Justin Bieber going to be singing?
6: He's
5: I don't know.
9: Sit there playing his laptop and.
5: Oh yeah, we spoke about this last week.
6: Okay.
5: We spoke about this, did we not?
6: Right.
9: Yeah, we spoke about it off
5: air. Yeah, Justin Bieber went into concert when it or done a concert at Coachella, I think it was. Wasn't it?
7: Oh, the big festival, yeah.
5: Yeah, and apparently he was using YouTube.
9: No.
7: What,
6: yes.
7: To just play
9: the
7: his thing tracks
9: is,
7: out.
9: The thing is, that really annoys me.
5: Go on.
6: This is our show business.
7: It's getting serious.
5: It's getting serious. Headphones have gone on here.
9: Yes. The thing is that really annoys me about this is the fact that it's like you spend over £900, not even for a camp, for one day. £900 for a ticket for one day. This is not for 3 days, it's for one day. And then if you want a camp for 3 days, it's like a grand, like £1,500.
5: Yeah.
9: So it's the fact he sat there. This is a big show coming back after all. 6 years. No, he didn't go back on tour. Yeah, I didn't go on tour for ages. This would have been his big show. And he sat there on YouTube playing songs. But he wasn't even playing the songs. He was playing 30 seconds of them and saying, oh, what do we want next, guys? And then playing 8 songs.
6: Yeah.
7: And people,
6: what do you think of that, Joe?
5: Lazy.
9: Stupid.
6: Okay.
9: Lazy. Stupid.
7: Yeah.
9: Boring.
6: Did he get a lot of backlash?
9: Yeah, he got cancelled. And it was more the fact with Sabrina Carpenter on the first day. She bowled over the park.
8: She puts the work in, yeah.
9: Yeah, she was amazing. I feel like she just blew it out for weekend one. She did like the full production, she had dancing, she had like five or six costume changes, she had 4 set changes. She had an intro, an interlude with like two, I don't know what the actors were, but they were really famous. She had Will Ferrell on weekend one doing something for an interlude. She had, well, she had the fella from White Chicks doing an interview as well for the weekend too. She blew it off and he sat there on a laptop.
5: Yeah.
6: Ooh, not good, not good.
5: Well, I mean, would you be asking for a refund?
9: Yeah, I would. And like, no.
6: Would you get one?
5: Yeah, it's true. Yeah.
9: I just found it stupid. And then you had Cat's Eye as well. Cat's Eye doing nothing.
6: Oh.
5: Who's Cat's Eye?
7: I don't know Cat's Eye.
9: Gnarly.
8: I seen a music video of them. I don't know.
5: Oh, yeah, right, okay. Right. You're too trendy. I'm old.
9: I think it's a controversy as well.
5: Oh.
9: Like,
5: when you say it's controversial, here we go. I've opened Pandora's box here, haven't I?
9: It's very controversial because it's like It's the same with Little Mix as well. If you get into Little Mix with like the racism and stuff. So there was a member in there called Manon. She got heavily racial abused through the whole of the management as well. So this is like, it's very similar to Leanne's situation as well, where it's like Leanne spoke up about it and spoke up about Manon. So she went on and she took, like, she went on a hiatus first in 2023. Then she came back in 2024. They blew up in 2024. Then I think she got the racial stuff come back to her. So she went on hiatus and now she's not been seen since. So she could be doing anything really.
5: Okay.
6: No. Okay.
5: Also, speaking of sport, I'm going to have to mention it.
8: This is our football segment.
5: This is our football segment. Yeah.
8: That's what's going on.
5: Liverpool's new manager faced the media this morning over the AXA.
7: I have
5: to try and pronounce his name right because I did try and pronounce his surname and was corrected because the way I pronounced it sounded like something else.
6: Not very flattering.
7: Okay. That's not going to be good for the for the fans. He's got an unpronounceable name.
6: Well, they need to sort this one out now at the get-go, don't they, really? And this is how you pronounce it.
5: Iraola.
7: What?
5: Iraola. It's a second name.
7: Iraola.
6: Iraola.
7: Where's he from?
5: He used to be Bournemouth. He used to be Bournemouth manager. He's just come. He took over in July to take over Arnslot's position. Yeah. So he faced the media this morning off at the AXA.
7: I don't know anything about him. What's he said?
5: I'm trying to find what he said. I'm trying to find the.
6: So he's kind of been in post for a little bit, hasn't he?
5: Yeah, he's basically taken over the team. He's the manager now. Today was the first time he's met the media up at the AXA and asked them. It's just basically. I've been to a couple of those press conferences before. A lot of people think, "Oh, it's exciting." It's not.
6: Okay.
5: Yeah. It's not.
7: What was his track record? Bournemouth. And where else has he been?
5: He took them to sixth place in the Premier League last season, and took them into Europe for this season. Then he left halfway through the season. He went, "This is my last season. I'm leaving." And then the managerial merry-go-round began. So he came to Liverpool, Arnslot left Liverpool.
7: Yeah.
5: He's now the Liverpool manager, and he's now got about 41 days before the Premier League season starts to get everyone together and see what happens.
7: Okay.
6: Okay. So are you pleased with his appointment?
5: Do you know what? I think anyone that takes the manager's job... you have your good days and your bad days. The fans can be behind you. The fans can turn on you.
7: One game can like
5: one day
7: really,
5: you can be top of the world. The next day you can fans are calling for your head.
6: Yeah,
5: and you know football. I've always said that. I've always thought that a crazy breed football managers to actually go out and do what they do because you're damned if you do and you're damned if you don't.
6: You never please everyone.
5: You can't please everyone.
6: No.
5: Anyway.
6: No.
5: So that's done.
6: Oh, well, that's that done.
5: That's the sport out of the way.
6: And, that's the sport done.
7: Andoni Iraola.
5: There you go. I pronounced his second name wrong and was corrected.
7: Am I saying it right?
5: Yes, you're saying it right, but I was corrected because I confused it with something else and when someone explained what it was. Yeah, thanks.
6: So where did he come from originally?
5: Someone told me who it was.
6: A European name,
8: I don't know.
5: I think it was Kieran told me what it was. Anyway.
6: I was just wondering if he doesn't come from Anfield, where he comes from.
7: Yeah, I'm trying to find out.
6: Just curious.
5: I think he's Spanish.
6: Okay, then, yeah.
5: I think he's Spanish.
6: Hola, yeah.
5: Yeah.
6: Okay.
7: He is Spanish.
5: Yeah, there you go.
6: Okay.
5: There you go.
6: Right.
5: We talked on the headlines earlier about this Anne Widdecombe case.
6: Yeah.
5: Counter-terrorism police are now leading the investigation into the death of Anne Widdecombe after new information evidence has come to light.
6: Oh, counter-terrorism now?
5: Counter-terrorism,
6: really? Because the first person that they arrested, they released without charges, and then there's somebody else since yesterday, isn't that right?
5: Yeah.
6: You know, the male... in his 20s.
8: Yes.
6: From Yorkshire, actually.
8: Rotherham.
5: Yeah, 28-year-old man from Rotherham that was arrested in Rotherham. The 26-year-old was arrested and later released.
6: Yeah, nothing further.
5: Nothing further.
6: It's just, I think, as you're saying off air, isn't it? I mean, you may not have agreed with her politics, and that's the game of politics, isn't it? You know, totally. But by God, she was a character, wasn't she? She was one of a kind, wasn't she? Yeah. You know, and wasn't afraid to speak her
5: mind. No, she wasn't. Have you seen the last messages that were released between Channel 5? Oh, she meant to be on Channel 5.
8: Yes. Uh-huh.
5: And... Anne Widdecombe and the production team was...
8: Like, they were texting her, saying, where are you?
7: Yeah. So she was filming a TV show.
5: She was actually meant to be a guest on a live show, and it sent her the Zoom link and everything. And everything was like...
6: Oh, my goodness.
5: But then it got to a point where, you know, did you get the link? No response.
6: Yeah.
5: And then there were two or three voice calls, no response. Then another message saying,
6: so they raised the alarm,
5: did you get it?
6: Yeah.
5: And then another voice call. So that's when you sort of think...
6: Gosh, because she had been speaking, just literally a day before, hadn't she? Some Farage, you know, that news programme.
8: Yes.
6: You know,
7: the
6: know the news programme that the Reformer quite a big part of, the television programme?
7: Apparently.
6: No, I'm sorry, I can't just think of the name of it now anyway, but she had been speaking on literally 24 hours before, you know, by video link.
5: I mean,
6: I mean, it's just a kind of emphasising the suddenness and the shock of all this, isn't it?
5: I'm sure it will all come out and, you know...
6: Gosh, yes. But she was, I mean, to go from her staunch... conservative views, let's be honest, they were, and that her later life chapter in the whole world of showbiz. Well, have you heard of her? And media and Strictly Come Dancing, this politician who's
8: still holding on to all of these very, very
6: staunchly, you know, Catholic views, a lot of them were. She wasn't afraid to say it, like,
8: and you know, she loved the camera loved her. It's all very strange.
6: You wouldn't wish that. Gosh, no, as I say, it's politics.

0: like so many people have already decided in their own heads what's happened and won't be convinced otherwise, which is not good for, you know.
1: It's the world we live in, isn't it?
2: Often people... the case, because there'll be like some kind of narrative or several different narratives that will be like swirling around as usual.
3: Oh, yeah.
2: And then say, oh, it's an establishment cover up, isn't it? There'll be that kind of thing.
3: Yeah. We'll, I say, we'll just wait and see what happens.
2: But that could be about any case.
3: Literally anything. Also, as well, Sam Neill. Famous actor. In Jurassic Park has passed away. He passed away earlier today.
2: That's really shocking.
3: Yeah. His family announced the news. He said his death in Sydney was sudden and unexpected. I mean, he's been in many a film, obviously. He's Jurassic Park,
0: Event Horizon.
3: Yeah. Peaky Blinders, he was in, apparently.
2: Was he?
3: Yeah. Do you know his real name?
2: He's not called Sam Neill.
3: No, he's not. His real name was born Nigel John Dermot Neill in Omaha, Northern Ireland, in 1947. Mm. And he moved to Christchurch with his family as a child.
2: New Zealand Christchurch.
3: New Zealand Christchurch.
2: Australian.
3: Yeah.
2: So then, right.
3: Yeah. He adopted the name Sam at the age of 12 because there were several Nigels at his school.
1: Fair enough. Yes.
2: Popular name from that era.
1: Step out. Be different.
3: I remember him from many films. The one I remember from is Omen 3. As the young or the Damien.
0: Yeah, the grown up.
3: The grown up Damien, yeah.
0: Ah, it was an interesting film, though.
3: It was an interesting film, But yeah, I mean, Jurassic Park 2, Jurassic Park World Domination.
0: The whole franchise is been
3: Godzilla.
1: I think, isn't it, for us, you know, because these people are kind of part of your, you know, your bigger, wider world, and you know the kind of the zeitgeist that we're in, and then you think they're always there, and you actually think you know them, don't you, sometimes?
3: Yeah.
1: In fact, you don't know them at all. You know that kind of way. It's a weird one, isn't it? And then when they pass away...
0: Because I think Jurassic Park might be the film that I've watched the most, like, out of every film. I just...
1: Again, you've watched it, have you?
0: I just... I always put... Like, when I'm like, oh, I want to watch something, I just put on Jurassic Park.
1: It's your go-to film, kind of,
2: Like, when I was a kid, we watched Jurassic Park pretty much every week.
0: Yeah.
2: Like, maybe more. Yeah. Like, me and my sister would be like, oh, let's put Jurassic Park on. Even when we were doing something.
3: Yeah.
2: He'd be like, put the video of Jurassic Park on.
1: So massive,
2: and do the thing,
1: it?
2: You know, if you're doing drawing or something.
0: It's
3: a
0: perfect film, I think. It's in, the, like, the short list of films.
3: I'm going to throw a grenade in the room here. I've never watched one. I've never
0: watched
3: it.
2: You've never seen Jurassic Park?
3: Never seen Jurassic Park.
0: I tell you what, I think they have it in the...
3: If you say old people go, well,
0: no.
3: No.
0: In they're doing
1: the pensioner race on a Tuesday.
2: It'll be at Walton Cinema.
0: No, they're doing the outdoor cinema in Coldstones Park, and I think they have it. They have it at the Picture House this summer as well. I mean, it's just always on because it's a perfect film.
2: It'll probably be on again now that he's died. I'm sure.
3: Oh yeah, absolutely.
0: So,
3: I've never watched.
2: It'll probably be on BBC One.
0: You have so many opportunities currently to watch it. You can just so many different places.
3: I've never watched it.
2: It's like the perfect film.
0: It's just the pacing, the acting, the like. All the dinosaurs look so real,
1: for its time. Because what year did it come out?
0: 93,
1: I
0: think so.
1: Yeah, I mean, there was absolutely considered so ahead of the game, wasn't it? With special effects and everything.
2: Compared to the stuff now, Jurassic Park looks far more real.
1: Yeah.
2: The close-ups of the dinosaurs, like animatronics.
1: I do. I remember being in cinema and thinking it was coming at you Have you seen it, Joe?
4: No.
1: Have you not?
4: Yes.
1: Have you not?
4: I'm terrified. I'm terrified of dinosaurs, so I'm not going to watch that anytime soon.
1: Yeah.
4: I'm terrified of creatures.
1: Okay.
3: You're terrified of what?
4: Creatures.
1: All right.
4: Can't even watch Godzilla, but okay.
2: if you don't like Godzilla, you probably won't like Jurassic Park.
4: I remember being 8 years old and being terrified of Hotel Transylvania. That's how terrified I am.
3: That's scary. He will posthumously appear in... the Godzilla versus Kong Supernova and The Last Resort in 2027. So I would assume that these were filmed.
1: He was working on at the moment.
3: He's working on. So he's going to he's gonna be. He was also in The Piano. As paleontologist Dr. Grant.
2: That's a Jurassic Park.
3: No, I'm just reading. I just said The Piano and then as. See, look, read that there, look. Right. What would you say? It's on the same.
2: Well, that's obviously a mistake.
3: Yeah, I know,
2: he didn't play Dr. Grant in The Piano.
3: No, I know, but if you read it, you go, Oscar winning The Piano, and as potato, you know, you just read it.
1: Grammatical error, is it?
2: Okay. I thought, because it sounds like it's wrong. But
3: anyway.
2: It's a run-on sentence. They should re-edit that sentence. I'll email the BBC.
1: Email them immediately.

0: Yeah, very disappointed. Yes.
1: I think at this point, I feel there should be some music playing.
2: He played the Jurassic Park theme tune.
0: Oh, what about a suggestion?
1: Oh, no.
0: Somebody else who deserves a little shadow who passed away this past week.
1: Go on.
0: Bonnie Tyler.
1: Well, do you know what? It's funny you should say that.
0: She was terrific.
1: It's funny you should say that because, hang on, let's get that.
2: Because she'd been very ill. We were talking about it, weren't
1: we? We were.
2: She'd been in hospital.
3: She was not
2: gone, oh, she's out of hospital. And then she died.
0: Yeah. That's very sad. She was such a powerhouse.
1: She was a powerhouse.
0: Ah, look, it wasn't she?
1: I mean, I remember. Yeah. The head in the 80s was just immense. Absolutely.
0: Quite iconic, you know.
1: She was an iconic, iconic singer.
0: I didn't realize until recently that she was from Wales, Dan.
1: She obviously, I mean, I can play the Jurassic Park theme tune if you like.
2: If you want me to,
1: give me a moment.
0: Sorry, Bonnie.
1: Talk amongst yourselves. There you go.
0: I was holding out for a hero.
2: That's such a good cast in Jurassic Park. So, I mean, everyone is perfect.
3: Laura Dern.
1: Fingers crossed. Why do you always put adverts on?
2: What is his name? The guy.
0: The world we live in.
3: Like Dennis Nedry, his actor. Is it? Are you thinking of? Or are you thinking of Ian Malcolm? Dr. Malcolm.
2: Jeff Goldblum is so good. He doesn't even do that when you watch it. You kind of go, he doesn't have that much action because half the time he's just got his foot bandaged up and he's in the back.
3: He gets injured quite early on.
2: And he just has loads of like funny lines.
3: He just delivers all of like, these are the themes of the film.
2: Yeah. He literally lays it out again and again. He's like the moralist.
1: It's conducted by John Williams. Yes. Right. So we'll play it and then we'll follow up with Bonnie Tyler.
2: That sounds excellent. Yeah.

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3: 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Joe's over there in the corner.
4: Hi.
3: He's back. Bromman's here.
4: Hello.
3: Kira's here.
5: Hello.
3: Andy's here.
6: Hello.
3: With you till two. So just before the break, we actually played the theme from Jurassic Park.
6: By John Williams.
3: Yeah.
6: A classic piece of music.
3: Indeed.
4: Oh, yeah.
7: The listener didn't hear was, while that was playing, I was narrating the shot by shot, like, during this piece of music, what happens in the film.
3: I only wish I'd left the mic up.
7: Yeah.
3: Aww. Yeah. And then followed it through with Bonnie Tyler, who passed away last week. Yeah. And so Eclipse of the Heart. Right, back into the papers. And I do believe it's time for horoscopies.
5: I think so. No. It's time to look to the future. Set things straight, isn't it, guys?
3: Yeah. Okay.
5: Right.
3: Here we go.
5: Who'd like to go first?
3: I feel that while Joe is the youngest here.
5: Our esteemed guest here today. Yeah. Joe.
3: Do you believe in horoscopes, Joe?
4: What's a horoscope for that?
5: Right.
3: Oh, my.
5: Okay.
3: Hello.
5: First of all, does this guy here called Russell Grant, okay?
4: Yeah.
3: Friend of the show.
5: Friend of the show. He's had a long, long, long, very successful career.
3: Yes.
5: Writing people's horoscopes, basically based on, you know, their date of birth. So, you know, you fall under, like, for example.
3: So what's your what's your date of birth? What's your birthday?
4: I'm a Sagittarius.
5: You see, you're here already.
3: So you knew.
5: So we like to share Russell's guidance and a bit of wisdom and how your week's going to go, but we always like to put out Joe at the start, like,
3: you know, don't forget 80p a minute.
5: 80p a minute if you want to get any more information here.
3: On a premium line.
5: And there's a helpline too if you get a little bit wobbly about what we're going to share. Okay?
3: Go on.
5: Right. Should we go for it?
3: Yeah, let's go for it.
5: Let's go for it. You're in a reflective mood and it suits you. A close conversation could reveal more than either of you expected, so don't dodge the deeper stuff with jokes.
3: Oh.
5: Relationship tension may flicker, but it's there to show you what needs mending. Both career and personal life need attention, so don't rush a choice. Oh, well, the career now is the work experience here, Joe. This is all good, isn't it?
4: Yeah.
5: Your instincts are wiser than your restlessness. There you go.
4: I like that.
5: Do you like that?
4: Yeah.
5: Good.
4: I like that. The relationship one is definitely true.
5: Oh, there you go. Oh, Russell, listen. I hope he's listening in here now.
3: That's not.
5: Joe, we don't have many here who like what they're told, but
4: I like that.
5: Excellent. Right. Let's try and follow that now to keep everyone else happy here today. Who's next?
3: Oh, it's got to be Bronwyn, hasn't it? Yeah. It's got to be Bronwyn.
7: Well, it's my birthday next
3: yes,
7: week.
3: Yes, we know. I was about to say. Yes.
7: We did the birthday again for me off air.
3: We did.
5: Yes.
7: If any listeners want to try and guess, they're welcome.
3: Yeah, please do. Yes.
5: Discretion assured.
7: So, yes, that is Cancer. We are in Cancer season now.
5: Cancer season.
7: Yeah.
5: Okay, Bronwyn, say what you feel.
7: Oh.
5: Not what keeps everyone comfortable.
7: Oh.
5: Whoa. Are you good with this so far?
7: I feel like I do that plenty enough.
3: Yeah.
5: Communication is center stage, and a little tension in relationships could actually do you good if you use it honestly. Okay.
7: Yes, I know.
5: Financially, an unusual idea could prove profitable if you stop doubting yourself.
3: Okay.
5: Nurture your own spirit today. You can't pour from an empty teapot. Oh, that's profound.
7: That's so true.
5: That is so profound, isn't it?
7: I wish it would go down a few degrees, so I could drink tea.
5: I drink tea even if it's hot because it keeps you cool.
7: It's even more than anything else, just like standing by the kettle while it's boiling in this weather.
5: Well, you don't have to stand by the kettle. You could go into another
6: watch
5: room.
6: Watch pot never boils
7: I'll
6: and all
7: forget
6: that.
7: I've
6: it takes longer.
7: It.
6: Yeah,
7: leave
6: watch
7: the room,
6: it.
7: I'll forget I've boiled it.
3: A watch pot noodle never makes itself.
7: Yeah.
3: Wow. Yeah. Right, who's next?
6: I can go next. Aries.
3: It's
6: got
3: to be Andy.
5: Aries. Home is showing what you've been dodging, so stop kidding yourself.
6: Ooh. Wait, who's showing me?
5: Home is showing you what you've been dodging. The wall's talking to you. Are there things to
6: do
5: there?
6: I need to do the dishes.
5: Okay.
6: I've been ignoring them.
5: I wonder, has Russell got a little spy camera then in your house? You're into dirty dishes, yeah?
6: I've not been cooking much, so I only have like two dishes. And I'm like, I'll wash them when I cook some more food. But then I didn't get around to cooking any more food.
5: Yeah. That's kind of handy, two dishes. So one's you're using and one...
6: Well, I mean, I've got more than two dishes.
5: Oh, okay.
6: But I mean, I have two dirty dishes.
5: Okay.
6: I've got about 20 dishes.
5: Oh, that's good to hear. I was wondering if you need to do a whip around here. I'm sorry. A conversation could take an unexpected turn and expose feelings you'd rather keep tucked away.
6: Oof.
5: Oh, goodness me.
6: I feel exposed.
5: Right. Well, you're on radio, live radio here. We're talking about this.
6: Hello.
3: Hello.
5: Good.
6: Is there anybody out there?
5: At work. Someone's view may annoy you before it helps.
6: Oh, that's all the time at work.
5: Oh, is it? Okay. All right. Listen anyway. Romance is lively but unpredictable, so loosen your grace and enjoy the surprise, Andy.
6: Oof.
5: Okay. That's all you have to say there, is it?
6: Yeah.
5: Keep us posted. The listeners want to know where this is going.
3: Yeah,
5: absolutely.
3: We want to know.
5: Absolutely.
3: Yeah. Maddie. Go on then, what's Russell got to say about me? I mean, he never says anything nice about me,
5: does
3: Russell?
5: Joe liked what he heard today, so you know.
3: There we go.
5: We're going... Where are we going?
3: Scorpio.
5: That's me. Passion, purpose, belief, ambition. Everything is tangled together today.
6: Yes.
3: Sorry?
5: Shall I repeat that? Or is it okay?
3: No.
5: Once is enough.
3: Okay. Too many P's in one sentence there.
5: An old connection or forgotten idea may reappear and remind you what you actually want. Pay attention.
3: Okay.
5: Sudden shifts in friendships or plans could unsettle you at first, but they're clearing space for something better. Be bold in love and work.
3: Right.
5: The path ahead isn't neat, but it's yours.
3: Oof.
5: Oh, he's giving it to you, Andy. Or Matty, isn't he? Russell's.
3: I mean, Russell, you've
5: so
3: not got a clue what you're talking about, mate. Genuinely. But thanks anyway. What's yours?
5: Should I turn it in on me now? Oh, God,
3: turn it on you now.
5: Turn
3: Come
5: it on me now, Taurus.
3: You've tortured us.
5: Your words have charm today.
3: Oh, hasn't that surprised me?
6: Okay. Hello, did you write your one?
5: As it's in Ireland, QBS, quality bull. Bleep,
3: leave it.
5: Bleep. Yeah. And they can open hearts. These are the words, I think. So use them well. Okay. Speak plainly, especially when deeper feelings rise.
3: Okay.
5: Don't smother them with niceness. Romance needs flexibilities, not scripts. Oh, lovely. Oh, he's so guiding, isn't he?
3: He is.
5: He's so guiding, yeah. Is the hubby listening?
3: I was going to say, is he listening?
5: He's on a bike somewhere.
3: Okay, fair enough.
5: Hopefully on a path that goes further than the one in Birkenhead.
6: It's not being closed.
5: That's what I'm hoping to, Will, because I'll hear all about it later if he ends up on a motorway. A slight change of plan could bring real delight. Okay.
3: Lovely. Well, with it being such a big week,
5: I haven't finished mine.
3: Oh, sorry.
6: Oh, sorry.
3: I thought you'd finished.
6: Yeah, it sounded like it.
5: It's gone on and on. I apologise. At work, fresh ideas deserve room to breathe. Stop waiting for perfect conditions. They're here. Okay. That's enough of me. That's enough of me. Most especially now. Who's do we need to read this week?
3: Well, obviously, with a big game coming up, it's Thomas Tuchel.
5: Yeah, totally.
7: I tell you that he is a Virgo.
5: Okay. Ooh. Oh, now, this is important. This one is. Now, we've got to listen in here.
3: We're listening.
5: This is listening. For Thomas.
7: This is what Russell Grant thinks of the football.
5: This is it. Friend. Yes, actually, great insight, hasn't he? Friends may stir up memories and the odd emotional wobble, but don't retreat into analysis.
3: Okay.
7: That's kind of his job, though, isn't it?
6: Or maybe he's just don't overthink it, just play it.
5: Yeah. That's it.
7: Just rely on being lucky. Yeah.
5: There's something valuable in today's conversations if you stay open. Romance could spark unexpectedly. Though it may come attention. He's mad into the romance this week, isn't he?
6: He hasn't got time for romance, Thomas Tuchel. He's got to be managing the team.
7: Yeah, he's supposed to go. He could have like a Romeo and Juliet thing with the... I don't know who the manager of Argentina is, but...
3: Don't ask me.
6: Fall in love across the divide.
5: Yeah. I know.
7: That'd be fun.
5: Yeah.
6: He takes poison at the end of the match.
5: Oh my goodness. Let's give him football, guys. Let's steady on here, won't we? Fine. Not everything worthwhile... That was fine. It was in the script. Fine. Mm. Not everything here worthwhile arrives neatly folded. Professionally, changes are nudging you towards growth. Oh, I think that's quite positive, is it?
3: Nothing that's very positive.
5: For England, right?
3: Yeah.
5: We'll revisit this now.
7: I mean, they say that you can grow a lot from a loss, though, don't they? So.
6: Yeah. It's a personal one, remember, not like a team one.
3: I mean, since we've got Joe here and he's our showbiz correspondent, we've got to let him talk about Love Island.
5: Oh, please,
6: Is that still on?
3: Yeah, we spoke about this before.
5: I know.
3: And, you know, he's been chomping at the bit to tell us all about it. Go on, mate.
5: Yeah, Joe, can you just tell me why should I watch Love Island, please?
4: I mean, there's so many reasons you could. Drama. The arguments.
5: Lovely.
3: Okay.
4: That's the big reason, I think. Love. No one cares about love. The drama.
6: No love and Love Island.
4: Drama.
6: You call it Drama Island.
4: God. Yeah.
5: Drama and arguments.
4: Drama
5: arguments.
3: I've said it before.
4: But more about drama. This is what happened last night.
3: Go on then.
4: I'm so annoyed.
3: Oh, here we go.
4: I come in today. I was really annoyed. I had 2 hours sleep.
3: You were.
4: So annoyed.
3: You were annoyed.
4: Okay. So, you've got these two couples. If no one's seen it, I'm sorry for spoiling this, but you should have watched it. Okay, you've got these two couples. So you've got Elliot Finley and you've got Aidan and Priya. Okay, so these two bombshells have come in. Alicia and you've got, I don't know the other guy's name, but he's another guy. Got Alicia. She's talking to Aidan and Finley. So she takes Aidan and Finley away to like this little terrace thing. I'm not going to say the rest. Then she comes back. Finley doesn't speak to Ellie, the girl she comes with. Ellie's Scottish, so Ellie goes on a rampage. Ellie starts screaming everywhere. So, you can get where I'm coming from. Yeah. So, then there's a surprise recoupling, but it's not a recoupling, it's a steal. So, the two bombshells have to stand there and tell them who they're going to steal. So, the first boy goes and he steals Priya, so Aidan's single. So, you'd think this girl's going to steal Aidan because he's the vulnerable one. No, she stands there and talks and goes, I'm a girl's girl. You're not a girl's girl. I'm the girl's girl. No.
3: Right.
4: No.
5: Right.
4: And then she sits there going, I'm the girl's girl, and then steals Finley.
3: Okay. Now, I'm confused here. And please help me out here, listeners, and indeed in the studio. Girl's girl?
4: Means like you're like you're there, like your girlfriend, so like you won't do anything to like hurt the person. Right. Like if you liked someone's couple, like this is the same thing. If you liked someone, you wouldn't go for them because they were coupled up, or like because they were talking to someone, you wouldn't go for them.
7: It's the sort of woman who's supportive of other women.
3: So like a girl code.
7: Yeah
3: girl right. Pattern. Thank you.
6: But she went back on that and stole the other one. Is what happened.
4: Yeah, basically. Yeah. And now, on After Sun last night, it was the first look of the tomorrow, and they go on double dates. And do you know what he does? Well. Kisses her.
3: Oof. Well,
7: wow.
3: If it's in the script.
4: Okay.
3: I'm not saying it's scripted.
7: It's messy in these men to say, like, I want to be the master of my own destiny. And, like, because if the whole point is falling in love, it all seems very counterintuitive to have someone...
6: Are you a fan of Love Island?
7: No, I watched one episode once because my friend put it on, and the whole time I really got on her nerves. So I was saying, these people are all horribly sunburnt. is production not giving them enough sun cream?
3: Well, I'm thinking
6: they're probably spray tanning them before.
4: Yeah,
6: so
3: Joe, the way you've explained it, right? And you know, you're not telling me this is happening. You're not telling me again, once again, behind the scenes. There's a script that they are, you know, using and going, well, look. The producers are going, well, hang on, if you say this, because we don't see, we only see package, if you watch it, you see it packaged into an hour, over 24 hours.
7: Isn't it?
3: It's a snap of what happens. We don't know what happens when the camera's off. The producer could call them and say, right, tomorrow you're going to take such and such. And then it'd be okay. And they know what's happening. Then they say, that's why the reaction is it is. Not that I'm not being cynical about it. But you can't tell me there's not production staff there going, that's not working.
4: Yeah.
3: Let's mix it up.
8: Yeah, because it's television at the end of the day.
4: Yeah, exactly. Well, the thing is, I feel like all reality for that, but the thing is, I genuinely feel this isn't scripted because last night, this is the first time I've seen Ellie so vulnerable in herself. She sat there and on the terrace, sobbing her eyes out and going, why is it always me? Because she hasn't been in any, like, good. Like, she's always been split from her couples. So she was with Aiden, she got split by a bombshell. She was with Finley, now she's been by bombshell. So she's just like, I feel like she's feeling it now. And she was like, I want to go home. And then everyone tries to get her not to go home. But like, she said last night, if he does something tomorrow, if he doesn't end it with her tomorrow, I'm gone. So I think she's gone.
3: And meanwhile, in the gallery, she's going, fantastic.
4: She went to the beach, trying to stop her eyes out, apparently.
3: And of course, the production staff who were going, yeah, that's fine, keep going. Can you just do that again? Please.
4: It's horrible. It's so bad.
8: But Joe, like you said there now at the start, like the thing you watch it for
4: is drama.
8: Drama.
4: Exactly.
8: Yeah.
4: But I feel like there's a difference with bullying. Like there's completely different sides of this.
8: Oh yes.
4: There's a difference between drama and bullying because, like, if I want to go back to Love Island All Stars, okay, we'll go back to that January.
3: Yeah, go on.
4: Lucinda, I don't know if anyone knows who you are, but she's like a big influencer. Basically, she went on Love Island All Stars and she went on as like a bombshell and she took another guy. So this Belle girl, well, I don't know if Nonny's probably watched Love Island, but Belle was on Love Island on the past seasons and she was coupled up with, well, she wasn't coupled up, she was like talking to this guy. And Lucinda comes in, steals Sean. So she So she starts arguing with Lucinda, but like she doesn't, she carries it on every day. So it's more not the drama, it's more about like human decency and bullying that like
6: a lot of people had like a lot of bad they've all come out after being
4: saying,
6: on Love Island.
4: Yeah, they've all come out saying it's like horrific.
6: Yeah,
8: right.
4: Which is like, I don't know. I feel like all reality TV is like that because Big Brother was the same. Everyone comes out saying Big Brother's horrific.
6: Yeah. What do you think should happen then to stop that happening?
4: Nothing's going to happen. If anyone's not,
3: I mean,
4: they're
3: supposed to be counsellors on court.
4: Yeah,
6: obviously it's not
4: well,
6: working.
4: Well, apparently Lucinda come out and said in an interview that the guidance support was really good. Like the what were they called? Like the welfare's really good.
3: They have to because they're regulated. Yeah. They've got to make sure.
4: She sobbed in her challenge so much that Maya Jama, the host, had to stop the challenge, come out. She ran out the room, had to come out and check on her. She sobbed that much. That's how bad they were bullying her.
8: Oh dear. This goes back to wasn't it Love Island that really sadly that
4: Caroline Flack,
8: and that was Caroline Flack, isn't it?
4: Well, obviously that was to do with the ex boyfriend, but then I also think that could have been something to do with Love Island as well. Because she hasn't had a pair, she hasn't had like a positive experience on that show as well, like, as everyone has, but there's also the people that have to commit suicide because of Love Island, like, sensitive topic.
6: Do you think,
4: like,
6: they should not have Love Island then, like all these bad things
4: that's
6: keep
4: the
6: happening.
4: Problem like
8: of love going on.
4: Yeah, exactly. All like the problems are going on and no ITV don't care. They just want the evidence.
3: I think they do care. I think they, as I say, you have to be regulated because.
8: Of course, there has to be.
3: It's like us, I always say this, we're regulated by Ofcom, so are ITV. Yeah. People can complain and they have to investigate it. Yeah, and they have to investigate it. ITV have got to get, and the production company have got to get a balance between what is broadcastable and what isn't broadcastable. And sometimes what's broadcastable, do you think, should that really be going out?
4: Yeah, exactly. That's
3: down to the executive producer and the team who look at it and say, well, yeah, okay, we'll let that go out. But to them, I'd say that you have a production team who are there 24/7. Mm. You have two, obviously, day shift and night shift. You know, you're watching a screen constantly 24/7. Anything can happen.
7: I mean, they had this, it was in the news a couple of weeks ago about Married at First Sight. And they had lots of things coming out. Yeah,
3: exactly.
7: I feel like every few years there's a reckoning about, like, is reality TV too manipulative, too cruel?
3: Mm.
7: I feel like maybe there's another one of those coming down the pipeline and saying, like, is it just time to
3: Is it time to get rid of reality TV, i.e. Love Island, Big Brother? I know Big Brother have now taken a break till 2027, or such Big Brother. So you look at these type. You look at Love Island, you would say, you'd look at Britain's Got Talent and that as well. Is it time that these programmes stop?
4: Yeah, well, I expect to stop because of that as well. Though, exactly.
8: Did it for those reasons, Joe?
4: Yeah, it would have been because of the bullying, because it was big articles. I don't know if you've seen that, but that's Zoe Alexander. I don't know if anything's that's really big. And that's like the bullying. Also on topic of reality TV, what I find is disgusting is Netflix.
3: That's what I mean.
4: Netflix have brought out a show that is disgusting. It's vile. But it's an American show, but it's disgusting.
6: What's that?
4: It's like, I don't know if none of you have seen it, Temptation Island. It's where you watch your partner get cheated on.
6: Oh, God, that sounds terrible.
4: It's horrendous. So, it's like, you go... it's when you don't trust your partner, but you go into, like, a villa, and you get separated when you're there. So, there's, like... So, you go into... The men go into the girls' villa, and the girls go into the men's villa, and there's 12 singles in each villa. So, basically, you are... You don't have to couple up. It's like Love Island, you have to couple up. But, like, you can either sit there and not do anything, or you can be tempted. And by being tempted, you know what I mean? So, you go to, like, every single day, they all, like, the people, like, the couples go to bonfires. Not by themselves, not with the couples. So they see what your couple's gone up to. And it's kind of vile. It's disgusting.
8: You're not selling it. No.
3: That's American TV.
4: I'll show you the video.
3: It's completely different. It's completely different in the States.
4: It's vile. It knocked me sick.
3: They have the FCC, which is Ofcom.
4: Well,
3: basically,
4: but
3: it's a lot
4: why
3: more,
4: can you hear that?
3: It's a lot less.
4: I think it's because it's an American show, so you have different laws, but it's vile. And it's just, it knocked me sick.
8: Joe, as a matter of interest, Love Island, what are the ratings like this year now? Do you know?
4: I think they've dropped.
8: I'm just curious now that you're saying and sharing generally, there.
4: But last year as well, there was heavily racism on that show. Because Shakira Khan came out saying about it. She was like heavily racist. That Megan girl was heavily racist, so she gave off the Irish one. She was really racist.
8: Yeah.
4: And who else? There was I feel like Love Island is just
6: Also, it gets a bit boring. After you've seen it again and again and again, the format's just like,
4: it's not boring when it's drama. Sometimes it's never drama, so it's boring. I just turn it off.
8: It's the drama. You like the drama.
4: It's just
6: well, that's
4: so
6: why
4: funny.
6: People watch it.
4: I find it funny.
6: So it's
4: I just find it funny. When people get screamed at, it's really funny. And like, when someone steals a couple, it's terrible. I did not find it funny last night, though. I nearly punched Battalion. Because
8: okay.
4: I actually was rooting for them. Because they were exclusive. They were exclusive. Mm. Oh, also on the top for exclusivity about Love Island again. Well, I don't know. Well, Irish Sean, and of course, lots of Sean Fitzgerald. Is that his name? He plays for Ireland, he's on Love Island. He got kicked out last night.
6: Okay. Oh, was he? Okay.
4: But he's coupled. He's like exclusive with this girl, other, so that's okay.
8: Yeah.
4: But like,
8: so, did he behave himself?
4: No.
8: Oh, right.
4: He blagged Diane Ever. He blagged Diane Ever to Lola, but Lola will find out. He said Diane Ever, moving. I come out. Didn't show much, but he just like got his way around it. But he did not behave himself.
6: So I think we should all watch Love Island for next
4: week.
6: You
4: all should.
3: No, I only watch Love Island, and that's only for Ian Stirling, the voiceover.
4: Obviously,
3: who's a wonderful guy.
4: I love him.
3: He's a wonderful guy. But the pleasure of meeting he's a brilliant guy. I'm going to ask this question then. Would you appear on a reality show, Love Island, or something?
4: I'd go on Big Brother. I'd go on Big Brother. But I'd end up like, I'd be like Gemma Collins version where I wouldn't do the task. I'd just sit there. Right now. Okay. I'd be Gemma Collins on Scott. I'm crushed for you back, darling. I'd be that.
3: Bronwyn, would you consider?
7: I don't think that they would let me. I think they'd take one look at me and be like, who's this homunculus who's crawled out of
3: yes.
7: the well?
3: That's is a big way for a Mundi.
7: Well, I mean, this is the thing. You just look at all the people they have on and it's like, it's not normal people. Not to be derogatory or anything.
3: No, you're right.
7: They're all like, you know, they look like...
3: Yeah,
7: like Greek statues or something. It's they wouldn't let me anywhere near that
4: it's
7: island.
4: Plastic surgery as well.
7: Yeah.
3: It's not that as well. A lot of people go on these reality shows because they've seen people who've done reality shows in the past who went on to become famous, and they think it's an easy way to get famous. But for everyone that makes it, there's about 10, 12, maybe more who don't. Mm-hmm. And, you know, they're thinking, well, it's the easiest way for me to get.
4: Yeah.
3: What about you, Kira?
8: Oh, sign me up, yeah.
3: And you know what? Can you imagine it on Love Island? That would be so funny.
4: Can I pull you for a chat?
3: Yeah.
8: Could I just have a little slight interlude before you ask the question to Andy, because I know he's thinking about it there. On reality TV shows, are you aware that one of the candidates for the upcoming Clacton by-election appeared on Naked Dating?
3: No, I didn't.
6: Can I throw that one in?
8: Yes. That's what we're up against now. That's what the country's got to. I just thought.
3: Excuse me?
4: Channel 4-1.
3: Nigel Farage appeared on what?
8: No, not Nigel Farage. One of the other upcoming, you know, like there's the Count Dustbin and all the rest, but another candidate is back. His bio is that he appeared on Naked Dating.
7: I mean, I'll tell you what, Oliver Cromwell, Oliver Cromwell once said, I want to be painted warts and all. So if that's the standard of an honest politician.
6: Yeah, at least we can see what he looks like.
8: Yeah, you know, absolutely.
6: Nothing to hide.
3: Literally.
6: They should all be on Naked Dating shows. Before they're allowed to stand, that's my opinion.
8: That is the threshold they have to pass. Absolutely. It'll be a party assessment process.
6: Maybe I should stand for the Clacton
4: by. I don't know how you could go on that show and be serious at the bottom of it and be like,
8: and start talking about your economic policies and
7: Is that what they call
3: them? Anyway, Andy, getting back to the question.
8: Yeah, answer it, Andy.
3: would you go?
6: Probably not. No. Depends what show it was. I mean, there's a lot of reality shows. I mean,
4: Too Hot to Handle. Yeah, I think you'd be good on Too Hot to Handle.
6: Ooh. I've not seen that one. I'll do that one. Okay. Sign me up. I won't watch it now.
4: Get the rules.
8: And don't forget to come back and tell us what it was all about.
3: Please tell us what it was all about, Anne.
6: Do you know what I would like to do? One of those reality shows like they used to do in the 2000s where they'd go live in the Iron Age for six weeks.
8: Oh, yeah.
6: They used to have that on...
8: The very, very first reality show.
6: Castaway.
8: I remember it was Castaway with Ben
6: Fogan.
8: Yeah, back in 2000. Yeah, I remember
6: distinctly. That kind of show.
8: Did you ever hear of him?
3: No.
8: Joe? No, Ben Fogel.
6: He's still around.
8: He does a lot of travelling.
6: He doesn't do naked.
4: Is he the one that does the ITV travel? I've seen that. Gordon Ramsay does that now.
8: Yeah, no, he
4: doesn't cook anymore.
8: Channel 5. But the very first reality TV show that ever went out was just simply about a group of people going off to a kind of far-off Scottish island.
6: Yeah, they were just abandoned an island and had to build a society.
4: That doesn't sound like there's any drama there.
6: There was drama.
4: Oh, there was.
6: Of course there was drama.
3: Speaking of drama, much I hate to bring this to the end. Thanks for your company. We've reached the end of the show. Show's repeated at 6:10, 6 tomorrow morning. Joe, thank you very much.
6: Where there's people, there's drama.
3: Bronwyn, happy birthday in advance for next week. Have a lovely time. Have a nice day. Kira, see you next week.
8: See you next week.
3: Andy, see you next week. Show's repeated at 6:10, 6 tomorrow morning. Stand by, Swirling Co's next. We'll leave you with Joseph Locke and goodbye from all of us. We'll see you soon. Bye.
8: Bye-bye. Bye.

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1: Hi everyone, I'm Jo from Jobs Plus Toxteth. 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We're open Monday to Friday, 9 till 4:30. You don't need to struggle alone. 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

0: And a very warm welcome to you. My name is Michael Swerdlow, and it's my pleasure to be with my good friend and partner of many, many years playing this or running this radio program, Edward Robinson. Good afternoon, Edward.
1: Good afternoon, Michael, and good afternoon, Hillary, bringing some glamour to the studio. This is
2: excellent. And I have to say, Michael, welcome back. As all of our listeners will remember, you couldn't turn up last time we had the show.
0: You
2: couldn't turn anywhere. Your arm was seriously broken, and you were in all manner of splints. But I see today you're just in a sling.
0: No, I'm still in a splint.
2: You're still in a splint
0: up here,
2: as well as a sling. But you're managing to do this deck and all these twiddly bits very well, Michael. Well done, and welcome back.
0: Good. Well, thanks very much. A good way of getting this early summer program going is a great piece of music by the late Chris Rea, and it's called Looking for the Summer.

0: That's one of his lesser known tracks, but I think it's one of his greatest tracks. Chris Rea and Looking for the Summer.
1: By the way, does anybody know how Chris Rea is? The last I heard, he was quite ill. But I haven't heard any obituary, so I guess he's okay.
0: Oh, no, he did pass away.
1: He did?
0: Oh, yes, yes.
1: Oh.
0: As far as I know. Now, it's a terrible thing if it's not the case, and hearing... You've heard the expression, I wake up every morning, and if I read the paper, my obituary is not in it. I wake up and get up and
1: get out of bed.
0: Have breakfast. Oh, no, as far as I know...
1: That was Groucho Marx, of course.
0: Yeah, as far as I know, Chris Rea is the late Chris Rea.
1: Ah, that's
0: now, if anybody's listening right now and can put me right, it would be very great if you do so. You may have just joined our program. If you're a regular, welcome back. And if you're someone who's never heard this program before... it's very nice to have you on board.
1: And you're in for a treat.
0: We hope so.
1: So keep listening.
0: It's a two-hour programme with Edward on one side of the controls and me on the other, and we chat and we reminisce. We talk about local subjects here in Liverpool. We talk a lot about the music that we love and have in common, and suddenly it's 2 hours have gone by, so it's a great pleasure. 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We're also on podcast, and if you get a pencil and paper handy, and if you're not already listening to us on podcast, I can tell you how you can tune us in any time of the day, anywhere in the world, and you can hear us on your computer or smartphone or wherever. Anyway, more of that in a minute, but it's good to be back. As Edward has just said, I had to miss our last programme because I fell over. I went flying and came a cropper, and I'm not going to bore you with it because it is such a boring story, but I pushed my right arm out.

0: and have done ever since in the amazing aftercare. Edward, you told me before you've never had an injury.
1: No, I didn't say I've never had an injury. Yeah. I've had some injuries.
0: Yeah.
1: I've had a torn Achilles tendon playing squash, and I've had numerous other things. But fortunately, I've never broken anything. By the way, can I just check something, Michael? Because the last time I did a show, somebody told me afterwards that they couldn't hear me because my mic was turned off or turned down. So could you just check that you're actually hearing me? And I don't know if Matty, the engineer, is out there and can hear me. But anyway, I want to be heard.
0: Yes.
1: Let my voice be heard, like Andy Burnham, et cetera, et cetera.
0: That's right. Okay, well, all I can tell you is I'm looking at the little volume meter on the control panel, and every time you speak, it flashes. Every time I speak, it flashes. So I think we're both being heard.
1: That's good enough for me, Michael. Thank you very much, Mr. Engineer Controller.
0: Okay. Well, let's keep the music I'm not going to say all through the programme is going to be in the summer spirit, but here's a nice one. It's Summer in the City.

Well, that was a strange ending. I don't know whether that was on the recording itself or at gremlins in the equipment. That was The Loving Spoonful and Summer in the City. Well, you're listening right now to local community radio, Liverpool Community Radio. We're here just outside the fringe of Liverpool city centre here in the UK. And if you're listening to us on a car radio or on your home radio on 106.7 FM, we hope we're coming through loud and clear. It would be very good if you would do us a favour and tell us how far away from Liverpool city centre you're picking up our signal. Our antenna, or our transmitting aerial, is on the top of St John's Beacon, which is one of the high points in Liverpool, right in the city centre. And I believe you can hear this programme as far north as Crosby, Waterloo, on the way to Southport, Formby, and down south Runcorn, across into Wirral, into Birkenhead, and as far across on the M62, M57 to Warrington, which is

a great coverage. And it's nice to know that you are listening. So if you'd like to either drop us a line by email, and the email is info@l-c-r.co.uk. l-c-r.co.uk. Let us know whether we're coming through loud and clear. And also you could say, I'm listening to the programme, my favourite kind of music is, and we'll see if we can play your kind of music. It's not a request programme, it could easily be so, but we can play the music that you like. Otherwise, we hope that our music that we're playing is the kind that you like. Anyway, I'm going to play a piece of music that Edward's brought along with him, and he'll tell you a little bit more about it in a minute.

0: 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And we play all sorts of music and talk about it. For example, that one, I've never heard that before. Lovely slide guitar. Tell me more about it.
1: Well, the slide guitar and all the other instruments were played by three people who used to go by the name of Lady Antebellum. They probably now have to drop the word lady and call themselves Antebellum. That track was called Downtown. So it's entirely different from the Downtown that we all remember from Petula Clark. Now, a couple of years ago, I did this show on my own on one occasion. I think, Michael, you were on holiday. And I played a couple of songs with the same name, but were entirely different. They weren't cover at all. I can't remember which ones they were now. And I thought to myself, that could be, or this could be an interesting kind of experiment for us to come up with two songs that are entirely different but have the same name. So there's one. That's Downtown by Lady Antebellum. Nothing to do with Petula Clark's Downtown. But there you are. So how about that? Maybe you could match that next time, Michael.
0: Well,
1: it's a challenge.
0: Well, this is Local Community Radio, which is on a wing and a prayer and seat of your pants sort of things. But if this was the BBC, we would have a computer screen in front of us and the entire BBC record library would be at our fingertips. And all you have to say is, bring up every piece of music called Downtown, and everyone would come up. And that's why you get these programmes on BBC where they say, today's theme is the word love. And you just have to listen to their indulgence when they bring up every one of the hundreds of tracks called Love or Love in the title.
1: Okay, well,
0: we don't have that facility.
1: We don't have that facility here, no. We don't have a library here as such. But, Michael, I offer that to you as a challenge. So next time, you come up with two songs entirely different but with the same name.
0: Well, I think that's a challenge I'd like to take up.
1: It's interesting, isn't
0: it? Same title, two different types of styles maybe, two different singers and two different things. I saw a great thing on television only the other night. They did a tribute, I think it was on Sky Arts or one of those programmes, a tribute to Ray Charles. And he sung a Jacques Brel song, If You Go Away. And he did a very good version of it indeed. I haven't got a copy of anything that we can play today of either Ray Charles or Jacques Brel, but it's the kind of music that we do play on this programme. If you're a Ray Charles fan, listen out for that one. It's the Jacques Brel song, Ne me quitte pas, If You Go Away. Well, do stay with us. Don't go away. Stay with us. We're on the air for another hour and a half, and we've got all sorts of nice music lined up for you. And here's some nice, it's an old jazz or Dixieland or American style. It's Fats Waller and When Somebody Thinks You're Wonderful.

0: Well, it's all right. That was Fats Waller and a piece of music called When Somebody Thinks You're Wonderful.
1: And I think you played that for Hillary.
0: Well, yes.
1: And well, why not?
0: Well, Hillary always,
1: she is wonderful.
0: Hillary always comes to the studio and sits in on these programmes, and she is sitting in the background. We may even find an appropriate moment to switch your microphone on. You'll have to behave yourself. And
2: no, I don't think I'll be doing that.
0: Okay.
2: I can't behave myself, and I'm not saying anything.
0: Anyway, she was just saying she can't behave herself.
1: No change there, then.
0: Needless to say, I didn't switch her microphone on. Anyway, we're playing all sorts of music for you. It's coming to you from Liverpool Community Radio, from our studio here just outside the Liverpool city centre. And if you ever wanted to... Well, if you ever wanted to listen to our programme at any time around the clock or around the world, you can hear us on podcast, because what we do is we come into the studio, record the programme, they put it out about 8 times a week, and I'll tell you what those times are in a second, but we also go out on podcast. That means you can hear it any time you like. 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So it's Swerdlow-Co.
1: And I am the co, let me tell you.
0: Yes, you're the...
1: I'm the and co.
0: And present company. So there you are. You can hear us anytime. So if you're listening to us right now on the radio, make a note of that podcast, and you can tell your friends they can listen to us. If you've got a pencil and paper handy, they put out this programme on 106.7 FM at the following times. So on a Monday, 2 o'clock in the morning, 2 o'clock in the afternoon, and 8 o'clock in the evening. Then on a Wednesday, 8 o'clock in the morning and 8 o'clock in the evening. On a Friday, 8 o'clock in the morning, and on a Saturday, 2 o'clock in the morning and 4 o'clock in the afternoon.
1: So if you can't sleep at 2 o'clock in the morning, we'll wake you up. Well, we'll keep you amused.
0: Similarly, we'll play nice, relaxing music. So if you are listening to us in bed or asleep or driving through the night, we hope that this music is a comfort and keeping you company.
1: The chances are, however, that my music is not nice and smoothing. Mine tends to be rocky and harder. So sorry about that, folks.
0: Give us an example. We've got another piece of...
1: A good example is the next track that you've got coming in.
0: Which is?
1: Little Star by a group called The Elegants. Now, if you're old enough to go back to the 1950s, to the doo-wop era, the amazing doo-wop era, you might have come across this once, being covered by others, including Dion. This one's called Little Star. It's by The Elegants.

0: So there you are. Regardless of what I said a little bit earlier in the intro to that record, in fact, the songs and the words, it's a lullaby. It's a kid's lullaby, Little Star. You probably all put your kids to sleep singing that all those years ago, or even now, or even tonight. Michael's gone to sleep already listening to it. So, yeah, that's a lullaby, not so rocky. The next one's more rocky.
1: I always remember a joke about Twinkle, Twinkle, and I can't remember in what the context was, but it was something like, Twinkle, Twinkle, little bat, how I wonder where you're at. And the poem didn't get any better than that.
0: Something about a tray up in the sky wasn't it? But I don't know any more about it. Play the next piece of music.
1: I wonder who gets the royalties for nursery rhymes, because someone must have written them in the first place. They once said that of all the songs in all the world, the one that gets the highest royalties is Happy Birthday to You.
0: Because it's sung in every language.
1: Yeah, because someone actually did write it, and it's still copyrighted.
0: Two sisters in America.
1: Yeah, yeah. Ooh, very good. Well, here's an unusual piece of music. Many years ago, the Liverpool Philharmonic Hall, before they built the music room at the back of the building, they had what's known as the Rodewald Suite, or Rodewald Suite, where they had a grand piano, concert grand piano, wheeled up in their lift, and they used to have sort of fringe performances. And this group, or this performer, a chap called Ben Waters, was performing, and I hadn't a clue who Ben Waters was, and someone said, don't miss the concert by Ben Waters upstairs in the Rodewald Suite, because he's doing a tribute to the Rolling Stones. And it's not so much the Rolling Stones as such, but it was one of the original members of the Rolling Stones, who was a guy called, Ian Stewart. Now, Ian Stewart was a pianist. Now, did you know that the Rolling Stones had a pianist in their original band?
0: No, I never knew that at all.
1: Well, apparently Ian Stewart was one of the members, or founder members, of the Rolling Stones, and he was very partial to Boogie Woogie in the style of Jelly Roll Morton and Pine Top Smith and all of those. So this guy, Ben Waters, did an entire concert of Boogie Woogie, New Orleans-style Boogie Woogie. And I remember sitting in the seats behind him, because the seats were spread around all over the place, and the seats behind him, and he had his right knee underneath the keyboard, and he was raising his leg up and down, and he must be very tall because his knee actually came under the piano, and he was lifting the piano up and down while he was playing. And it was quite an unusual sight to see that this grand, I think it was a baby grand piano, bobbing up and down in time. However, listen to this amazing piece of music. It's in the style of Jelly Roll Morton. It's Ben Waters playing a piece of music called Boogie Woogie Stomp.

0: Oh, wow. That was amazing. You know, you talk about him lifting his leg onto the keyboard and the piano's rising. I'm sure we've all been to see Jerry Lee Lewis,
1: Jerry Lee Lewis,
0: who doesn't lift the piano with his leg, but he kicks it. He plays the notes with his heel. He lifts his leg up and bangs his feet on the keys. That was an amazing track.
2: Yeah.
0: You should play a bit more on that, Michael, later.
1: I will do. What's the jazz guy, Cullum?
0: Jamie Cullum.
1: Now, talking about respect for pianos, now you get people like Little Richard and Jerry Lewis dancing all over the piano. I once saw Jamie Cullum in a concert, and he was kicking the keyboard of a Steinway concert grand. Oof. Now, he should have got the sack for that and never appear in this theatre ever again. He probably said, well, you know, if I've damaged your piano, send me the bill. But I thought it was a little bit strange to see someone who is a well-known jazz aficionado and jazz pianist banging his heel down on the keyboard.
0: You kind of wouldn't expect that from him. On the other hand, we've all seen Pete Townsend as well, smashing his guitar all over the place. So there's something in the DNA of mad musicians, I think. They all have that thing hidden away in the back of their minds that all of a sudden comes to the fore of their minds.
1: Yeah.
0: And they either smash a guitar or...
1: Do you think it's the real thing, or is it a sort of cheap Woolworths guitar that they do that with?
0: Well, I think if you ask Pete Townsend that, he might give you an answer to that. I don't think he had cheap Woolworths copies somehow. But now, then,
1: a lot of people listening to this won't know what Woolworths means. You know, it was a sort of not very respectful description of second-rate products that you bought very cheap at F.W. Woolworth. Probably the day has gone, and now it's the Pound World shops and so on.
0: Yeah, there's nothing cheap about... Well, the product was cheap in price, but not cheap in actual product. Mm. There was nothing the matter with Woolworths. It just got lost in time. It was a shop of its time, or you know, a whole chain of shops of its time. Interestingly enough, in Australia, there is still a Woolworths chain. Yeah. And it's a very good shop, too.
1: Yeah.
0: So if you ever go into a Woolworths in Australia, don't be surprised.
1: Yes.
0: They don't have pick and mix, but they've got everything else.
1: And the other thing that Woolworths were famous for is that when they did what was known as the hit parade of the top 20 or 40 popular records of any particular week, they used to go to Woolworths, who sold singles, and say, what are your record sales for the past week? And Woolworths was a very reliable source of information on how pop records were selling. So there you are. Okay, well, we said before that we're doing this program at night time or very early in the morning in the wee small hours. So we play melodies and lullabies and, of course, the Great American Songbook. We've got a great one coming up on the turntable right now.
0: Yeah, we have indeed the fabulous Ella Fitzgerald, the timeless Ella Fitzgerald playing Rodgers and Hart, and this is Every Time We Say Goodbye.

0: Well, that was a bonus track, everybody. And if anybody can remember or know what the title of that song was, please give us a ring. Michael will tell you the number in a minute. Or
1: I think it was still written by Cole Porter.
0: It was. Now we're coming to the real thing, though. Okay. Every time we say goodbye, Michael.
1: And should I play that?
0: Yeah, go on.
1: That would be track 11.
0: Track 11.
1: Okay. Here we go.
0: Instead of 10.

0: I think that's one of my favourite Ella songs. And I think we all admire songwriters, music writers and songwriters, but that one in particular, I think, where you have to find a rhyme for finer, and he comes up with from major to minor and actually changes the key from major to minor.
1: Yes.
0: It's absolutely beautiful. I mean, who would think of a thing like that? Actually, Lily Allen came up with some wording to a rhyme with Tesco, and it was alfresco, dining alfresco.
1: Why not?
0: Yeah, and I know we're going to talk about Lily Allen
1: in a few minutes.
0: Shortly today. Yeah. So there we are, Ella Fitzgerald. And you got a bonus track, everybody, as well.
1: I believe you can't find a word to rhyme with orange.
0: I've no idea about that.
1: That's supposed to be a well-known fact. Mm. You can't find a word to rhyme with orange.
0: Maybe you could change the word flange to something for lounge or maybe. I don't know. I'll think about that. That's a challenge as well, isn't it?
1: Well, they are challenge.
0: Definitely a challenge. Very good.
1: The song Ella Fitzgerald has just sung goes down in my personal music-loving history, because when I was in my teens, I used to go to a youth club, and they kicked us out of the youth club at 10 o'clock, and we all used to say, having such a marvellous time, jiving and enjoying the company of fellow members. And one of us or the other would say, well, come on, all back to my house. The coffee is on. And we will listen to music. And in those days, we played music and listened to coffee, or listened to music and drank coffee. Depending.
0: Well, I hope you weren't putting the coffee down your ear, Michael.
1: depending what mood you were in. And we had all these songs by Ella Fitzgerald, or sung by Ella Fitzgerald, Frank Sinatra, Mel Torme, Nat King Cole, and many, many more. And it was the days that I fell in love with Rodgers and Hart and George and Ira Gershwin and all those wonderful songwriters. And I didn't know that they were collectively known as the American Songbook or the Great American Songbook, but I certainly remembered the songs, remembered the words, the lyrics, and remembered the name of the composer and lyricist, and have never forgotten those names. And the beauty of songs sung by Ella Fitzgerald and Frank Sinatra is that they always sung the verse before the chorus. So you got the full version of the song as originally written. And I don't think anybody has done that ever since those days. So that's part of the thing that I always remember in my teens. They had competition in those days with a group called the Beatles. Now, in the late 50s, early 60s, pop groups started their infancy, especially in Liverpool, where we were born and bred and educated and enjoyed our formative years. And the Beatles were just one of the many groups that were up and coming in Liverpool. And it was in the days when they never sung their own compositions. They always sung songs by Buddy Holly, Jerry Lewis, Eddie Cochran, and so on. Even the Beatles, this was before the days that they started singing their own compositions, because that's one of the things that the Beatles did. They said, how on earth are we going to be different from all these other groups that are coming along? And they said, well, let's start writing our own material. And, of course, nobody can compete with that. But they did have a repertoire. Here's a piece of music that the Beatles and all the other groups of those early Liverpool days, the Mersey Beat, as they call it, has a typical song that they all sung. And this is on an album of songs by Paul McCartney. It's a complete indulgence on his part, as are a number of his albums. He brings together fine musicians, goes into a studio, probably pays for it out of his back pocket or whatever, and runs an album. This particular one was nostalgic songs of all the songs they sung in the early 60s. It's called No Other Baby.

Well, if you ever went to the Cavern or any of the venues where the Beatles and the other Merseybeat groups ever played, you would have heard that one because they all had a very similar repertoire and they copied each other. And it was in the days when they didn't write their own music, they just followed the style of other famous rock bands like Presley, who's the other one, Gene Vincent and so on. That was a complete indulgence of Paul McCartney. He brought that album out of nostalgic music of the days when he was doing all the clubs and pubs and bars in the days of the Beatles, early days. And on that album, it's tracks like Blue Jean Bop, Lonesome Town, Shake a Hand, I Got Stung, All Shook Up, and so on. And for good measure, he throws in one or two of his own compositions. The good thing about that album is it's all very high-tech. In those days, when he was reminiscing and playing those pieces in the first place, they all stood behind one microphone and plugged into one or two amplifiers and recorded on a single-track recorder. So that album, beautiful as it is very high-tech. The little note he put on the album about that track, No Other Baby, written by two people called Bishop and Watson, he says, this is Paul McCartney, says, it's the most obscure song on the album. It was released as a single in 1958 by a British skiffle group called the Vipers. And he says, I've no idea how this one got so embedded in my memory. I haven't got that record, and I still, he said, I never had the record, and I still don't have it. Although I'm sure he did go out and buy a copy so that he could copy the exact style of No Other Baby. So that was a little bit of nostalgia. Talking about nostalgia, we every now and then on this programme we talk about famous people who have passed away since our last programme. And we used to be very into jazz on this programme in the days when it was exclusively a jazz programme. And we used to play a lot of Sonny Rollins. Now, Sonny Rollins, a very, very famous and influential person in world jazz, American saxophone player based in New York. He was born in 1930 and died in May, just recently, 2026. And he played with groups, he played by himself, and he also wrote one or two very famous pieces of music. I'm going to do two things. I'm going to play a piece actually played by Sonny Rollins. He didn't write it, but it was one of his normal repertoire. So here's the sound of Sonny Rollins and a piece of music called Reflections. And then in a few minutes' time, I'm going to play one of Sonny Rollins' famous own compositions.

Beautiful. That was a piece of music called Reflections, played by Sonny Rollins, the famous American jazz saxophone player. And we're playing that because he passed away just recently in May in America. And what I'd like to do now is play one of Sonny Rollins' own compositions. It's almost a standard jazz classic and played by so many people. It's called Doxy, one of Sonny Rollins' own compositions, and here to play it is Cal Jader.

0: and the music fades away. That was Cal Jada, and it's spelt in a very unusual way. It's pronounced Jada, but it's spelt with a T, T-J-A-D-E-R, Cal Jada. And that was off his Greatest Hits album, and he was playing the piece of music written by the late Sonny Rollins called Doxy. And we played that because Sonny Rollins passed away in the month of May just recently. Well, you're listening right now to Liverpool Community Radio, coming to you on FM 106.7 if you're listening on your radio, or if you're listening on podcast, you might have caught us on the internet, where all you need to do is tune in at www.spreaker.com/show/swerdlow. That's SWERDLOW-CO. And you can always listen at any time, round the clock, anywhere on your computer or smartphone. So we do hope you're enjoying the programme. We're about, well, more than halfway through. Hope you're enjoying the music. And sometimes, as I said to you, we go out at 2 o'clock in the morning and 8 o'clock in the morning. So if you're listening and you want some company with some nice, easy listening music, then we hope that this programme is doing just that. Okay, Edward, your next piece is...
1: Yeah, from the and co side of the table here, yeah. I'm going to play a song by a singer whom I've always loved and admired ever since she made her appearance at the Troubadour back in the late 60s. Linda Ronstadt it is. She's got a most pure voice, and it's just so unfortunate she became ill a few years ago. She got Alzheimer's, but one of the symptoms that hit her right early on was her vocal cords, and she hasn't recorded now. She hasn't sung for years. But if you ever get the opportunity to listen to Linda Ronstadt, any of her albums, and also the work that she did with Emmylou Harris and also with Emmylou and Dolly Parton, the trio, is always worth listening to. So I'm going to play a track now, which this one's for Caroline. Carol, I hope you're listening and you're not swimming or doing something else. I don't know, I'll see you a bit later. Carol, this is for you, and it's called I Will Always Love You.

0: Now, isn't that the purest, purest voice you've ever heard? It would reduce you to tears. It does to me every time. And I know that Dolly Parton wrote it and it's been covered so often. And it's such a fabulous song.
1: And she laughs all the way to the bank.
0: Well, she absolutely does, yeah. I don't think that, what's his name, Porter Wagner.
1: Yeah, Porter Wagner.
0: I don't think he was best pleased, but hey,
1: no.
0: He was holding the bank anyway.
1: Yes.
0: In those days.
1: It's a very strange story, the Porter Wagner and Dolly Parton story, in that he was jealously guarding her and he wanted her to be on his program.
0: Yeah.
1: And he says, well, I'm the one that made you famous. And she said, yeah, but I'm the one that did the singing and I really ought to be on my own by now. And was there ever a legal battle between the
0: two? No, there wasn't a legal battle. They just fell out, but they fell out almost amicably.
1: Yeah.
0: She did go on her own, but still sang from time to time on the Wagoner show.
1: And wasn't that song, I Will Always Love You, dedicated to him?
0: It was her goodbye to him.
1: Yeah, yeah.
0: I will always love you, but I don't want to get in your way. that first line, I don't want to be in your way.
1: Yes.
0: So that was her goodbye to him, but it was amicable. She's done well, very well, although she's just cancelled a residency in Las Vegas. You know, her husband of 100 years or so died quite recently, and I think it's just absolutely knocked her sideways.
1: Yes. Well, her career, when she left that country and western programme, her career went into orbit, and then Porter Wagner just... Nobody ever heard of him anymore, so...
0: Porter Wagoner show did go on for quite some time. The Hayride, the Louisiana Hayride, he was on that a few times as well. But, he just faded away and he's no longer with us.
1: Yeah.
0: Oh, and by the way, talking about Chris Rea, I've just had a look. I owe him an apology. Yes, you're right. He died in December 25.
1: Not long ago.
0: Not long ago. Yeah. And did you know he was one of seven children?
1: Mm-mm.
0: I just looked that up.
1: And
0: as
1: he
0: well.
1: Was British, wasn't he?
0: He was British, Sheffield.
1: Yes.
0: Sheffield.
1: He was one of these performers with an international voice, and you never could tell whether he was American or Australian, but he was British.
0: Mm. One of the endearing traits, if you ever go and see any of his shows, he never moves. His feet are plucked out on the ground, and he doesn't run around, doesn't talk, and et cetera. Just get up there and just plays and sings, or he did.
1: You know who else is like that, or was like that? Roy Orbison just stood in one spot and the sound came out, beautifully pure, fabulous songs.
0: Yeah, absolutely.
1: Not many today's singers and performers follow in that vein.
0: Unless you're watching Eurovision and none of them stand still.
1: Well,
0: they don't know the meaning of the word.
1: Well, it used to be a song competition.
0: It used to be.
1: It's all about performance.
0: In the days of Sandy Shaw and Cliff Richard, congratulations.
1: Yes. I think, Cliff Richard waltzed around the stage a bit.
0: Well, he did a bit, but Sandy Shaw never did. Yeah. Just turned up with no shoes.
1: I'm going to tell you something interesting, which you may not know about. I was tuning in my radio not long ago, on a Sunday night, ready to go to bed. So it was about 11:30. And I came across someone singing a George Gershwin song. And I thought, oh, that's unusual. What radio station is this? And because it was not where I normally tune my radio in. And it was one of the famous Gershwin songs. And at the end of it, this lady comes on and says, well, I played that record for you, Doris, in Argyle, or Gladys in Renfrewshire, or whoever it was, somewhere in the world. And she said, I hope you're listening tonight. And I remember you wrote and told me that you have an allotment, and sometimes you listen to the music while you're playing and doing the garden in your allotment. And she goes on and on, talking to one particular listener who might have written in with a request.
0: Maybe it was her only listener.
1: Well, I can tell you, she has an enormous listening public. And the name of her programme is Beverly's World of Music. And it's only on BBC Wales. Now, I accidentally tuned in to BBC Wales. It's a three-hour programme, very formulaic, because she talks very smoothly and very quietly, and she talks to anybody who happens to be listening as if they are the one and only person listening. And she's got a really schmoozy what's the word to describe her style? She says, I hope you're schnuckled up in bed or sitting in your armchair or under a cosy duvet, and this is just for you, and it comes from me with lots of love.
0: Maybe we should learn something from that, Michael.
1: Well, yes.
0: Maybe we should change our style and become really snuggly as well.
1: Well, you've got to listen to her programme. It's on BBC Radio Wales on a Sunday night from 11 till 1.
0: Oh, my God.
1: So they must love her, or she must have this enormous listening public. And she has this marvellous programme. Every alternate piece of music is American... Great American Songbook. She loves male voice choirs, and it's so formulaic that at exactly midnight she plays exactly the same tunes, two or three tunes, like a trademark, to make people feel that they've putting on a familiar glove or whatever it is. But you must listen this out for it. It's quite astonishing, her style. She's a retired opera singer. And they got her up at one of these famous rugby matches at Cardiff Arms Park to sing the national anthem. And she's got an enormous following. And her name is Beverly Humphreys. And the programme is called Beverly's World of Music.
0: So now, dear listener, we all know what Michael does on a Sunday night. Hillary, I think you need to do something about all that. Don't give him the Horlicks anymore.
2: He wouldn't listen. Anyway,
1: she always plays Perry Como, Frank Sinatra, Vic Damone, and she always plays Diana Krall. I don't think she's played this one. Anyway, here's Diana Krall.

0: beautifully sung. That was let's get it right.
1: Diana Krall,
0: the Canadian, very talented jazz singer and pianist. And that was Don't Dream It's Over. She didn't write it. It was a very famous rock band came out with that one. And for the minute, I just can't think of their name, but it should be on the tip of my tongue. That was Diana Krall. And I'm now going to play a nice piece of music. Tell me about Sandy.
1: Well, funnily enough, this is by Dion and the Belmonts. And I heard a track from Dion a week or two ago called Donna, Donna, the Prima Donna. So I went into my Dion collection, and would you believe I can't find a Donna? So the nearest single name that I could find was one called Sandy. So now you're going to listen to Sandy instead of Donna.

0: There you are. Poor old Dion, stood up by Sandy, who was not true.
1: You couldn't sing that song with the false teeth.
0: Sandy.
1: Yeah, Sandy. I'm a very old Dion and the Belmonts fan. One of my all-time favourite pieces of music is Where or When, written by Rodgers and Hart.
0: It's on this album.
1: And I think the Dion and the Belmonts version of Where or When is one of the best. Mm. If you ever want to hear that song, I think Richard Rodgers and Lawrence Hart would have said that's one of our best interpretations of our song. Now, talking of interpretations of songs, just to remind you that you're listening to Liverpool Community Radio. On one side of the control panel is Edward and me, Michael, on this side. We're on the air for another 20 minutes or so, and I hope you're enjoying the music. We put this programme out, we record it, and it goes out from Liverpool Community Radio about 8 times a week for about 4 weeks. Then we come into the studio and record it again.
0: And we do it all over again.
1: And we do it all over again. And it goes out for another 4 or 5 weeks. So we have to be very careful, because we can't just say next week is so-and-so, because you could be listening to this programme at the end of the run or at the beginning of the run. But just to give you an idea of the timing, the World Football Competition is on at the moment, the FIFA World Championships of World Football, and some very exciting games going on. We saw Croatia lose to England the other night. Quite an interesting match. So that's just to show you, that's at the very beginning of the tournament, and that's when we recorded this programme. But talking of interpretations, I'm going to play you a piece of music now by Lily Allen. It's one of her famous hits, and it's called Smile. And then Edward is going to play a piece of music, and I'm going to challenge and say the piece of music he's playing by someone else is a copy of Lily Allen. You see what you think. I'm going to play first the Lily Allen version of Smile.

0: Well, we're going to try and do a little bit of jiggery-pokery here and fade the Lily Allen version out and play the other one. Who's singing on this one?
1: This is Caro Emerald. Now, I played this the last time out, and this is where Michael heard it. Caro Emerald, she's Dutch, and this track is called Back It Up. And just listen to the intro and see what you think.

0: Now, you tell me if that's not a copy.
1: No, I don't think it's a copy at all. I think there are certain similarities. The beginning, certainly, the first 8 bars, maybe 12 bars, are similar, but it's not a copy. And I'm not quite sure which one came out first. I mean, the Caro Emerald is a compilation made in 2010, so her version would have been before that. And I don't know when Lily Allen's version would have been. Again, it'll be on a compilation of some description, probably.
0: But I think the style of singing, the tone of voice, the rhyming, the rhythm, the backing, I don't know, there's something about it. I just think Lily Allen would not have been best pleased.
1: Or Caro Emerald might not have been best pleased.
0: Ah, now that's something I don't know which came first. Anyway, just to show you, we play all sorts of pieces of music.
1: And we make comparisons because we hear things.
0: Yes. Here's a piece of music sung by a group called Pink Martini. And the story behind this is that nobody had ever heard of Pink Martini until in France there was a general strike, and it became one of the signature tunes of the various people that went on strike in France. Now, Pink Martini are an American group. You may remember their style. Very, very talented. Anyway, I'm going to play you the famous piece of music called Sympathique. And the story goes that in the lyrics, it's something like, I've done all my work, now it's time for me to have a smoke. Well, the people that went on strike said, well, that's just the theme that we did when we were going out on strike. Listen now to Pink Martini and Sympathique.

0: That was Pink Martini. If you ever get the chance to see them doing one of their live shows, you're in for a treat. Before they even come on stage, there's about 20 instruments laid out on the stage, and you wonder what on earth is going to happen to these different pieces of beautiful musical instruments. And then about 10 of them come on with a very talented pianist, and they put on quite a lively show. Tell me about a piece of music that you're going to play now.
1: Well now, Michael, this is it's a track called Poor Boy Blues. Just hold on a second. Don't press the button just yet. Poor Boy Blues. And it's played by, would you believe, Mark Knopfler. Mm. Mark Knopfler and Chet Atkins.
0: Oh, yes.
1: Now, there's a throwback. Those of you who are Chet Atkins fans know of his finger-picking style. He and Jerry Reed and others. This one's going back to 1990 or 1991. And, of course, we all know Mark Knopfler. So he and Chet Atkins got together. They put together this album. It's produced by Mark Knopfler. It's called Poor Boy Blues.
0: Very good. They do a very good YouTube clip of the two of them playing. Mm. Anyway, let's give a listen now.

0: Well, there we are, come to the end of the programme. 2 hours just flashed by. Hope you've enjoyed listening to our music and our little bit of chat and so on. We'll be on the air probably in about 5 or so weeks' time. If you're listening to this right at the beginning of our output, that's about 5 weeks. But if you're listening towards the end of it in June or July, we'll be on the air very soon. So do hope you're going to stay with us again when we come on the air. From me, Michael, and from Edward.
1: And Co.
0: And Co, yes.
1: From me and Hillary on this side of the desk. Yeah. Cheerio, everybody. Have a great summer and be happy and stay healthy.
0: Okay, bye for now.

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Hello, my name's Steve Farragher, and I'm here to explain to you all about the LCR Club 100. 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I realise £100 is a big ask, especially at the moment, but in reality this £100 equates to eating one Greg steak bake or drinking one Starbucks coffee a week. In return for being part of Club 100, you'll get a frame certificate, an LCR mug, and the chance to be a guest on our programme, Kenny Island Discs. But more importantly, you'll get a warm fuzzy feeling that you or your organisation is contributing to a worthwhile community project. You can either make a one-off payment by Bax of £100 or set up a monthly standing order of only £8.34. Donations need to be made to Kensington Vision, which is all one word, Community Interest Company via the Co-op Bank. Our SOR code is 089299. That's 089299. And our bank account details are 65255654. That's 65255654. If you'd like more information or more details, then contact me, Steve Farragher, by emailing steve@l-c-r.co.uk. 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

0: Hello, my name's Steve Farragher, and I'm here to explain to you all about the LCR Club 100. 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I realise £100 is a big ask, especially at the moment. 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In return for being part of Club 100, you'll get a framed certificate, an LCR mug, and the chance to be a guest.
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I realise £100 is a big ask, especially at the moment, but in reality this £100 equates to eating one Greg steak bake or drinking one Starbucks coffee a week. In return for being part of Club 100, you'll get a frame certificate, an LCR mug, and the chance to be a guest on our programme, Kenny Island Discs. But more importantly, you'll get a warm fuzzy feeling that you or your organisation is contributing to a worthwhile community project. You can either make a one-off payment by Bax of £100 or set up a monthly standing order of only £8.34. Donations need to be made to Kensington Vision, which is all one word, Community Interest Company via the Co-op Bank. Our SOR code is 089299. That's 089299. And our bank account details are 65255654. That's 65255654. If you'd like more information or more details, then contact me, Steve Farragher, by emailing steve@l-c-r.co.uk. Or you can even call into the LCR studio, 53 to 57 Holt Road, and you can also see what your donation is delivering to the community. Thanks very much for listening.

0: 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Liverpool Community Radio 106.7 FM. It's Tuesday afternoon. Good afternoon, good evening, good morning, whoever listens to us. It is indeed Daily Quest. I'm Matty Grimes with you till 2. I'm not supposed to be presenting today. Michael's supposed to be here. He's on his way in. He will take over from me. If you don't know who we are or what we are Liverpool's only local community radio station on FM. We are Liverpool Community Radio. We're on 106.7 FM. 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And the show's New Daily Croissant, Monday to Friday between 12 and 2. Not on my own today. Claire's here. Hello.
1: Good afternoon, everybody.
0: She's back. Joe's still here. Hello, Joe.
2: Hi.
0: Hi. With you till 2. So, as I say, we look at the headlines on the papers. I'll start with the Echo. Fury's Park trashed, play areas and paths strewn with litter. At the heat wave draws crowds. So, a lot of people have been going to the parks for barbecues and everything else and leaving it a bit of a mess. Which is not good.
3: Yeah, I know that was going to happen. I knew that was going to be. Did it say when it was, or?
0: I think it's over the weekend. I know Nugent Park was.
3: Was that bad?
0: That was bad. Sefton Park was pretty bad as well. But.
3: Yeah. And who's supposed to clean it?
0: The council. I mean, obviously the council clean it, but they shouldn't be having to be doing
3: No. What I'm saying, who they left it for? Who do they think was going to do it? Basically.
0: Well, that's it, isn't it?
3: Because the Friends of Sefton Park, which is just people who volunteer, to help out, they end up doing it.
0: Exactly.
3: I mean, don't they realise that if you bring anything, you need to take it back?
0: That's it, isn't it?
3: I just don't get it. You don't get that in other countries.
0: That's true. You don't. So that'd be interesting. What's on the front of the iClear anyway? And then I'll play a record, then Michael can sit in this chair.
3: Farage declined taxpayer funded security calling offer inadequate.
0: Ah.
3: Reform UK leader turned down state funding security, including a bodyguard, car, and train driver, as he considered the level of protection to be downgraded and inadequate. God.
0: I know. It's mad, isn't it, that, you know...
3: They demand all these things, they make out, and then suddenly they become divas.
0: Yeah, well, not divas as such, but you can understand if, you know, he's been offered security. Now, obviously, as an MP, we've seen some incidents of MPs being murdered.
3: Oh, God,
0: Joe
3: terrible.
0: Cox, you know what I mean, was one of them. And, you know, at the end of the day, they're just doing a job, and I suppose they would be targeted, and I suppose they do have security set up for that. But if he's not willing to accept it, then, and he wants to get his own security, he's going to have to pay for it. Simple as.
3: Exactly.
0: Yeah. Anyway, enough of this. Joe's here as well, aren't he, Joe? We'll talk some showbiz news later, won't we? Yeah. I will play some music as well. We'll kick off with this one for Banners, Someone to You, and then, after this, Michael's going to be in this chair.

0: and someone to you. Just got a few messages, and then we're back with a new daily croissant.
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0: That wasn't the one to air there. I thought that was going to be another promo. So we are back immediately now with a new daily croissant. And that's because actually this system, you do have to play each one in manually. It's set to manually like that, which is quite good, like the playout system. And if you actually want to try it, it's called Zara Radio. It's free software. It's quite good. It's good software. So what have you got? You're going to do some about the showbiz news, weren't you?
1: Yeah.
0: Oh, yes. There you go.
1: Right. So this is actually kind of breaking, which is kind of insane, 2 hours ago. And this has been announced by Capital Buzz, which was the old BuzzFeed. But they've took to socials and they've said that Ariana Grande, she did her tour last night, I think it was, the Eternal Sunshine tour. And this was in Austin. So this was the June 24th. So this was kind of a while ago, but it's just been announced. And she changed the lyrics to her Thank You Next song. So it's apparently meant to be, wrote some songs about Ricky, now we listen and laugh. She's changed it to, wrote some songs about Ricky, we'll always find our way back. So people have took to Twitter and have said their relationship status is unclear, but her latest lyric change makes fans think she has officially confirmed their romance. So she's changed it in New York City one, she's done it in Austin, and she is apparently seeing him again. So if you go on the Instagram, you can see some old pictures of them. That is on the Capital Buzz Instagram, which is the BuzzFeed. And also, we can talk about Love Island again. A lot happened last night.
0: Watch that. Yeah.
1: A lot happened last night. Yeah. The sneak peeks, it's a little bit crazy. I feel like it's a little bit off on its head. I feel like it's very much different now from what we were talking about last night, where we were saying Finley's going to go back to Ellie. Is she not going to go back to Ellie? Well, it's kind of one head because he's telling Ellie that he's going to go back to her, and then he's not. So it's just a little bit stupid on his part because he was lying. And then it got ended on a little cliffhanger where he went back to Alicia and just, yeah, a lot's happening.
0: Do you think that all happens, naturally, between them? Because the idea of reality TV is you just see what happens.
1: Yeah.
0: It almost sounds like it's been not so much scripted, but almost directed. They say it's going to end on a cliffhanger, you know, so it's almost like,
1: definitely. Some parts in the show, this is definitely where the editors are making you say it, and then some parts they aren't. You can just tell when they're not, like, you can tell where their real love is. And like, well, last night Angelista got confessed love to him, so she got told that the partner that she's with loves her. So I don't think that was staged. I feel like that was really genuine because you could tell it was really genuine. Ellie and Finley, I think it's endgame. They're just done, and I think Alicia and Finley are just gonna crack on, and Ellie's gonna have to sit there and watch her. That's just the verdict, I think.
0: Because you're a fan of the show, you might even know what happens afterwards. Do people stay? Is it a bit like Blind Date? The idea there is some people just, you know, the entertainment is,
1: yeah,
0: they don't, you know, they just don't get on and all that. But do relationships last after the show? Have there been ones where people have got together because they've appeared on the show?
1: There's a couple, to be fair, but like they're all the old ones, like all the new seasons, the ones they like. The only person I can think of is Lucinda and Sean, and they've only been together for 6 months, so we'll give it another 3 months and maybe they'll be back. But no, speaking of the dates though, last night Finley did go on a date with Alicia and he did kiss her when he told Ellie he weren't going to kiss her the day before. What's going on?
0: So you know where to find it. Just get cast into a reality TV and they will they will almost script it for you. They'll put you together with somebody.
2: They'll get you a
1: brand deal on Boohoo.com as well. Pretty Little Thing. Get you a brand deal.
0: Yeah. So it is like
1: a brand deal on Pretty Little Thing.
2: A brand deal.
0: It's like going on Blind Date.
2: Is that
0: isn't
2: where
0: it,
2: Pretty Little Things come from?
1: Yeah, they all get little brand deals after they all go famous.
0: Now we're going to do the most predictable thing. Now is to talk about the heat wave or something, because I think it's a local story. It isn't a local story, because I've how much have you noticed the smell of wood smoke over the whole of like Liverpool and the Wirral?
2: Well, I thought that people were just having barbecues everywhere, but I found out the next day
1: it was Wales.
2: It was a
1: wasn't
2: fire,
1: it?
2: Wasn't it, in Wales?
1: I seen on TikTok.
0: And it was actually more than one. Apparently, the easterly wind that's coming from the east means that the fire above Saddleworth Moor, which is Dovestone Reservoir, and it started around Sunday, and it was quite it's still now blazing.
2: Still going?
0: Has actually caused such an amount of smoke. Manchester was under a haze last night. And people are wondering in Liverpool and the Wirral, is there any fires locally? But it carries that far. Same with I saw some smoke going over the Dee towards North Wales. I wasn't sure where that was from because there is this other fire in just

0: around.
1: Of course, you live over there, don't you?
0: Oh yeah, you do. See a face whales. Yeah, and it, there was like there was actually like a load of smoke that was actually blocking a bit of the Welsh Hills, and yeah, and yes, it might have actually only come from that. Might have actually come from the Manchester one, or the one that's just in the Peak District above Manchester, sort of thing. So it can do that. It can travel absolutely
1: rapid. Because it was there on Sunday night, and that's when the fire started.
0: But one thing that is that it's kind of climate change, but it's also what people do sometimes. So there's I think there's some teenagers spotted in Harrison Park, and it all went on and maybe doing something, and then the whole thing was on fire.
1: See, this is what I mean. If you mess with fire, you're going to get burnt. It's just ridiculous. It's mad, isn't it? But young people do like the Brian to May, I used to call it.
0: Well, yeah.
1: So that is the matches.
0: Well, yeah. So it was New Brighton, and it just went up. So you have it sort of the woods are sort of tinder dry and all that, but it usually gets started or often gets started because of some, you know, like the one in there because of something that people have done on top of that. So the one on Saddleworth Moor, near there, Dovestone Reservoir, it's called. I keep calling it Dale because Dale's around there, isn't it? But it is in there. Was because fireworks were launched and landed. Now, it was actually quite a sad story behind that. So rather than it being, you know, sort of recklessness and vandalism, they were. It was a group of people who were setting them off because they had just lost their friend over the in the past week of the reservoir, and it was kind of, you know, like a. I wouldn't, you know, a way to mark it is best way to put it, and then they didn't really realise or intend that was going to happen. It was going to create a wave of smoke across the northwest as well. Yeah.
2: Well, I've been listening to Olivia Rodrigo's new album. Don't know if any of you know her, right?
1: Who?
2: Olivia Rodrigo.
0: Oh yeah, she's got a song in the chart.
2: Yeah,
0: Drop Dead. It's called.
2: Yeah, so good. And a new album as well. That's on the new album. So actually, you know what? The album.
0: So she's dropped an album.
2: I listened to a couple of songs before because it came out in June.
0: Yeah.
2: I listened to a few songs of it. Like there's some of like the underrated songs that were like kind of like rocky, but not. And then I decided, you know, I'm going to put the full album on just on like the wait, like on the track list. So I bought the vinyl, played the vinyl off, listened to the full songs like all the way through. And it actually tells a story, which is kind of insane. It just goes, I feel like it's from, she's obviously been in relationships, and that was what all the guts era was about. Then she's obviously coming out of the relationship now, and now it's all, like, breakup songs, and kind of, like, went downhill. It's like I feel like it's given Taylor Swift in, like, the breakup era. It's given Taylor. And all the story just lands with, like, the breakups, and it just shows the pattern and, like, how she feels. But, yeah, I feel like it's really, like... insane. Drop Dead is definitely not a breakup song. It's more like a love song, but like a love song with a breakup vibe. I just feel like, yeah. But that album is really good if anyone has a chance to listen to it. It's called You Seem So Happy for a Girl in Love. No, You Seem So Sad for a Girl in Love. So, is it? Am I thinking the right album? Yeah.
0: Sort of a goth atmosphere almost, yes. It's like an emo atmosphere.
2: Let me just fact check this if I just said the right album name.
0: And have you got you've got something to play vinyl on? Because I know it's got a bit of a comeback, hasn't it? You can do that.
2: Yeah,
0: play vinyl.
2: So I showed up at Urban Outfitters a couple of weeks ago in town, and I was looking through for the albums. Yeah. And I seen this one. I seen the Olivia Rodrigo one. Oh yeah, I was right. Yeah, You Seem So Sad for a girl so in love for it. I swear I was right. I seen that in Urban Outfitters. They had like an exclusive one. And it was like it had the Echo song I Never Do. That song. It just looks so good.
0: What I've noticed, though, and I still follow the charts, because I'm 45, I've always been interested in the charts, and you don't want to lose in touch with it. Now, yeah. you're much younger, so 16, and the idea what used to be that like, you'd be so much more interested in the charts, and I'm not sure if young people today are. So I've noticed over the summer of 2026, it's got it's hardly moving at all. So
2: yeah.
0: And as a result, there's even a record being set. I think it's quite a good song. It's called Rain Me In, isn't it? It's Sam Fender and...
2: Olivia Dean.
0: And Olivia Dean. I think Olivia Dean is a real quality...
2: she's really good. Charts, I do like her.
0: So what?
1: I'm awful sorry about that. It's just not my scene. Mine's the reggae top 40.
0: Yeah, well, there is a reggae chart.
1: Mine's the reggae top 40. Yeah. What's going on in Jamaica, and the music's just brilliant.
0: Remember
1: so
0: 93?
1: I don't do commercial.
2: I mean, there was a reggae in the chart
0: back in 93, wasn't there? Remember that?
2: I mean, there's...
1: Which one?
0: Like, Shaggy, yes. Yeah, so that was... But there was a... Shabba Ranks.
1: Shabba Ranks, yeah. Called,
0: I'd say Aswad, but it's 94, but when you bought on the spot, Bitty McLean.
1: Bitty McLean. Yeah, so loads of... You still got, honestly... Fabulous.
2: Well, I was listening to, Tyler. She's really good, and she's like, I think she's African, but her music is so good. I think she popped off first 2023 with that Water song, but she's got, like, her album is really good. It was her first album, and she's got, like, some really good songs on there. And I think that didn't top 10 on the charts, but it really did work. But I remember trying to get Taylor Swift to the charts in 2020 with, because she released Folklore so early, like, so surprisingly the first day, and we had to get a card the number one, and some people did some crazy things on Twitter to get the number one. It's not for me to stay on radio, but if you want to go and check that out, just go on Twitter. That's all I'm going to say. Well, you did some mad stuff to get it to number one.
0: Oh yeah,
2: went to number one for it. But, like,
1: it's called hyping, isn't it?
0: As in buying the
2: stuff
0: the physical thing for about a week and then it drops out the shot. Yeah, that's what Lewis Capaldi did. He put out a physical single.
2: Yeah,
0: and it was enough to make number one because it doesn't take much to make number one. It only takes about 70,000 sales or something. And then it dropped to, like, number 12 as soon as he took the physical thing wasn't available anymore or something, you know.
1: That's really unfair, isn't it? It's called cheating, isn't it, on the streets?
2: Yeah, exactly.
0: But it is also because it no longer takes very much to make number one. It only takes, to take hundreds of thousands sort of thing, and now it's like, you only have to sell about 10,000 or something like that.
1: Best make a tune then.
0: That's right, yeah. So it set this chart record that Bryan Adams spent 16 weeks at number one in 1991 with Everything I Do, and I think the Sam Fender and Olivia Dean have now equaled that record. It's non-consecutive. I think it's about 12 weeks. So I was just... and then if it's number one for another week, I think it will be a chart record.
2: Is it going to be Taylor Swift's record?
0: Yeah.
2: Probably.
0: Yeah, so I don't know, because you're young, how much do the charts now mean to you?
2: I always spend my Friday, like I said, I listen to radio on, waiting for the number one spot. Yeah. I don't know. I feel like because I'm into my music so much, and like I'm into, so, like, I don't know, my favourite artists, I'm into so many artists, it's really weird. That I actually don't care who wins as long as someone I like.
1: Yeah, as long as you like the tune.
2: Yeah, exactly. I feel like it's different with Taylor Swift. If she won, like, that's the best thing. But, like, if someone was trying to beat her, I'd, like, no, I'd be rooting Taylor all the way. But, like...
1: You're a big Taylor Swift.
2: Yeah, too much. I adore her. But, I feel like the charts, it really does matter to me because the thing, like, I listen to so much music that, like... It doesn't impact me, but then, like, I obviously will spend a lot of money to get my number one. So number one. Like, oh, I'll spend so much support. Money to do for that. I've done that for Taylor Swift too many times.
0: So that is, it's streaming counts, isn't it? And if you've got a Spotify premium, so many more of your streams count. So this is the reason why the charts are so different now.
2: The hack for Spotify to get your streams up, you make a playlist with just that one song. You put five of that version songs, like five of the same song again, and then you put, like, two other songs in with it. Then you put on shuffle, and then you keep skipping because it plays the same song, but it also plays different songs, then you've got the same song in there.
0: So it's got to have some different songs in it.
2: Because you can't just play it on repeat.
1: The reggae version of stuff,
2: too. Yeah, because you can't play. Well, on Spotify, they don't give you the, credit if you play this. Like, they don't give you the stream credit if you play the same song on repeat, on repeat, on repeat. So if you want to get your artist number one, you'll play the same song, but if they've got it on an album... Add that song as a single, then add the song as an album, and then put it in the playlist and keep skipping it. Because gives you these dreams.
1: How many versions have they got of Robin S?
0: Well,
2: oh my God.
0: Remember how that used to be a thing, though, getting
1: that
0: different
1: was a garage.
0: Versions.
1: They've got, garage.
2: Yeah, you've got the actual version, you've got the remix, you've got the other remix, you've got about five remixes of it. You've got the extended edit, you've got the radio edit, you've got the short edit.
0: But when you used to get CD singles, and I say used to, it sounds like almost like being a granddad now or something. Oh, I used to get CD single.
1: I have CD singles.
0: In a limited way. Yeah, 45. The spinning.
2: Yeah, well, I got a 7-inch as well from last week. I got a 7-inch from H&V.
0: You actually got one, yeah.
2: 7-inch from H&V.
0: Wow.
2: It was the Olivia Rodrigo Glastonbury thing, but it's like, it was a tiny one, so it's like one of them, not a big one, it's a 7-inch. But no, I feel like my music taste is so brand. I'm like pop, and then I'll switch like the indie, so I'll switch. I don't know if that's a 1975 indie. I'll switch to indie and go like to 1975. I adore 1975 so much. So I'll switch the music taste a little bit. But I don't know. I feel like I'm just like so diverse in my music, which is kind of weird. Like I'll switch to pop, I'll switch to rock. Like, oh, I'm just like so diverse at this point.
1: But you're not into R&B, reggae?
2: Also? I don't mind R&B. I've never actually tried reggae. I might need to. I've never tried. I think I've listened to like Shaggy.
1: It's mad though, because kids in Liverpool don't. If you go to London, all the kids listen to it.
2: London, Garage, yeah. London, Garage. I don't mind Garage. Just some Garage songs I do like.
1: But it's got no soul here in Liverpool. Yeah. All the kids know about, you know what I mean?
2: Yeah, if I called Liverpool kids, I was going to Scouse Rap and Mazda L20.
1: It's all to do with it. We had a good event on Friday, actually. Saturday, that's a lie. In Pablo, you know, some London DJs came down and played. It was called Slow Jam. So we sat, had some old stuff with some fresh stuff. It was good. And the sound system. I won't listen to it. That's why I go to London a lot. The sound system's got to be right.
2: Yeah.
1: Or it's not playing right.
0: Well, a lot of the time it's just loud, like, and that's it, and that's all it is. So.
1: Yeah, it's got the graphics. You've got to have the graphics.
0: You've got to have the feel of the sound, like the.
2: Well, I know Leanne from Little Mix. She ran into the reggae scene, but it wasn't really reggae, it was more R&B, but it was kind of like a Jamaican vibe because she is Jamaican. She brought her new album that came out in February. That's very Jamaican vibes. That's probably the only reggae thing I've listened to, and it's a really good album. I don't know. I feel like her album is really good. That album tells a story as well, but she's got some reggae music and, like, reggae vibes. It's not, like, a reggae song, but like, she's got, like, reggae, like, elements.
1: It's just amazing how young people don't know the reggae, and they're the people who brought the music here, to be honest.
0: Well, that's why I was saying there was a time, and it's 1993, and that
1: You've
0: where it was...
1: Desmond Decker and everything years ago.
0: Where it was actually...
1: very much played on the charts. Yeah. It's not
0: just really... big in the chart,
1: as I say, I listen to the reggae top 40.
0: Right.
1: It's changed the time now. Monday night it's on, and was it Wednesday? God, I got mixed up my days, but I will listen to it.
0: They used to have all sorts of they still do. They have dances, a separate one, country, even an easy listening one, which actually was a lot of the songs being played by Radio 2 or something in the 90s. So they would choose because not the current. Now it feels like they will play the most easygoing normal hits as well. Like,
2: yeah, so there Radio 2, is that a knockoff Radio 1 with like Heart and Smooth mixed into it? Honest
1: what station's that?
2: Radio 2.
0: But it kind of changed the horses where they would start to play Sugar Babes.
2: I was listening to Sarah Cox's show literally like 2 hours ago. I was listening to a little bit of it, and she had Taylor Swift on. I was like, why is Taylor Swift on Radio 2? And then she played Taylor Swift, and she had Avril Lavigne on, and she played some like old song. I was like, what is going on? It's like Heart, Smooth, and Gabs all in mixed one.
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0: Well, there's lots of spin-offs on the
1: radio.
0: See, that
1: was the radio station when I was younger, really. Yes. Well, it wasn't. It was Radio Luxembourg, the part of the stations.
0: But is the...
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0: But is there a generation gap anymore? That's the thing, isn't it? Is it used to be that it used to be kind of marked, or this is what your parents listen to, and that is Radio 2, and this is Radio 1 to them. It's just a noise.
2: 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I used to listen to, like, the old Radio 1 shows, like, from, like, the 90s. And it's so different compared to now. Like, the music they play, well, obviously, the same music, like, it was so different. Like, even the links are really different. Like, Radio 1 now broadcast, like, their broadcasting listeners, like, their demographic is definitely young teens. They demographic young teens. It's more about, I think, in the past 10 years, the BBC have realised, oh, yeah, I wanna push this out to teens, because all their music is teen music. So
1: do
2: I feel like
1: Mariah Carey, then?
2: I don't mind, to be fair. I don't mind some of the songs. I'm more Britney Spears. Like, the 2000s, I did listen to 2000s. I love Britney Spears. I love, who else do I love from the 2000s? What's the other girl's name? What's the other one? Paris. Is it named Paris? I think someone else.
0: Well, I'll try. So I could help you, but there's too much of a
2: Paris Hilton. Is she an actor or something?
0: Well, that was a she was a reality show.
2: She's amazing.
1: So you don't best really like the American... Do you like the... Well, she's
0: a
1: American,
0: show about who'd be her best friend or something. Yes, I remember that.
1: Anyway,
0: an audition to become
1: back.
0: But
1: yeah,
0: her back on. Yeah, so the other more serious... Even more serious... It was a series of... serious things that happened over the weekend as well. We had the loss of Anne Widdecombe, which was shocking. No matter what way you fall, it was just...
1: That's a cliffhanger, isn't it, what's happened to her?
0: Yeah, because at first it was maybe she's, you know, oh, she's 78, she might have died, and that was the reason. And then it emerged, it was only a few hours later it emerged that it had been a murder. Well, they think it had, so, you know, so what... But it's not really been revealed as the circumstances
1: yet about
0: why.
1: They all seem to be in the 20s, don't they? Two people, one people got arrested, and it wasn't him. Imagine getting arrested for murder and it wasn't you.
0: Well, the one that they had for Jill Dando, he was actually, yeah. he was exonerated years later. So that, you know, so so this person, for whatever reason, it was only a few hours. Yes. And now there's somebody else.
1: Yeah. Anyway, on the notes of Sarah, can I just get this a mention? Because really I need to tell everybody. With all this cyber stuff that's going on with the phones and internet and stuff, we've got in our community centre, we've got a next week the Merseyside police are coming in to help everybody to combat this on the phones or the computers. So this is in Sefton Park Community Centre. It's next Tuesday and it's between 10 and 12. So anyone, the police are going to help people how to find it or what buttons not to press. Obviously, I don't play around with the phone, so I'm not going to... I'm going to be there because obviously, but I'm not going to... I've never bought on the internet. I don't trust it. I think all the stuff's rubbish you buy, even down to people buying the Charlotte Tilbury. It was all fake. I mean, everything's just fake.
2: Yeah.
1: And I just, like, don't do it. And also, I'm supporting local communities. So that's another reason why.
0: So it's all about avoiding the scams.
1: Yeah. Scams, that's the word, yeah. It's all to do with cyber, you know, avoiding them, how to avoid them.
0: Well, I've fallen for something. I've fallen for something where I thought they said something like you have to. We need to have a confirmation of your bank details or something. I don't remember what it was. Like you have to give them and or something. And it was where I was trying to be a seller on Fiverr. I was just trying to sell some more radio related thing, like voiceovers or something. And I got no orders at all for that. Like so, and I think they reverse took the detail. And I kind of fell for something and lost £150. So it shows that if you think you need to do it, you can fall for it, maybe.
2: I think we've all fell for something like that. I mean, I haven't fell for money getting stuck. I've obviously fell for, like, leaks and stuff. Like, I've obviously, like, leaks of, like, songs and, like, videos and pictures. Like, Taylor Swift's got a new song out. Click this link. And then you click, get your phone, get hacked. Like,
1: no,
2: I think we've all fell for that.
1: Mean, yeah.
2: I think we've all fell for that at one point.
1: That's why I don't click onto nothing.
2: Yeah, I don't do it anymore. But I remember doing it at the age of 8 and my Amazon iPad got leaked. And it was, like, great.
1: But anyway, and also I'd like to give a mention to, on your travels you meet people, so I met a young lady who's here, used to do many years ago, an appearance and that, and just I said to give her a mention, no, she's going to be listening, Rachel Spencer, if you're listening, hello love, and nice to have seen you the other day, yeah, and your little boy Otis, I thought I'd give you a mention, anyway. What do you mean? Do you want any readings from the newspaper?
0: Yeah, we could do it with that. I'm going to play a song in a minute, and then it's going to be in the theme of summer, and then we could go back to that. One is about the state of parks, where people have been spending time in parks, and it was shown on YouTube. Now, although the summer's already more than here, I think it's 35 degrees. This is in the spirit of it, from a local band called Harbour Moon. And this is this feeling of just, and I've got this restlessness as well, where you can't sit in watching telly in the computer when it's so, we will call it nice, even though it's basically being baked at the moment.
1: The tennis has been on. We've been entertained. We've had the tennis and we've had the football.
0: That's
1: so you'd have to watch the telly to a certain extent if you want to. But I'm like you. I'm quite active.
0: That's
1: kind of
0: like So it's like telly where it makes you feel like you're out already. It's like, oh, I'm supporting England here, and look how well they're doing. You know, you basically watching athletes and thinking makes you almost feel like you're exercising and you're out slightly, but you're not.
1: Yeah.
0: Is what you, the live sports in the summer? It's called The Summer's On Its Way.
2: Ooh.
0: And it will do it. Yes, there you go. I wonder what's happening. There's a new daily croissant. We'll get back to it next.
3: Outside.

0: tickets. I just thought I will ringle.
1: Yes, and we're back now. And that was the Harbour Moon. The summer's on its way. It's already here. So that's
0: very exciting.
1: Yeah, it's a nice feeling, that song. It's what you feel like doing, isn't it?
0: So, exactly.
1: And you said you've got a list about going on holiday.
0: On the summer, holidays, yeah. Sorry, I interrupted then. I've got the list. It's things we can't live without on holiday. We've got, as the summer holiday season gets into full swing, tourists reveal that tea bags and a towel are amongst the things they can't travel without. Research by Star Brands found prepared toiletries or shampoo topped the list, with travellers making sure they also pack biscuits, an umbrella, and even their own condiments. Well, that's a bit crazy. You always get salt and pepper somewhere, don't you? Unless they're bringing that Maggi sauce.
1: Unless it's so different in a foreign... Oh, we don't even have salt in this country.
0: Yeah, or HP. HP. I knew someone who always travelled with... What was she brought with her? She was an Asian lady. She always travelled. I can't think. She couldn't go anywhere without it. Oh, soy sauce. Soy sauce. Anyway.
2: That's good.
0: Yeah, even their own condiments. Things holidaymakers just can't travel without. Let's read it first, then we'll say what we can't travel without. I know what mine is. Toiletries or shampoo, 64%. Tea bags and coffee, 50%. Own towel, 50%. Favourite snacks, biscuits, 36%. Clothes in case the weather changes unexpectedly, 35%. Umbrella, 34%. Travel line, 20%. Own pillow, 17%. Travel kettle, 16%. Condiments and sauces, 14%. I mean, do you all bring them? What would you be your tick list?
2: I can't live without music. Headphones probably.
0: You wear your headphones.
2: I wouldn't be able to travel without my headphones. I could never.
0: So that's a must. I know mine is my makeup.
2: Mine's that as well. Headphones, makeup. I could not do that. I'm skincare.
0: Yeah, that's
2: I can't travel out with my stress.
0: Yeah, because I need makeup remover for me. I just won't get a wipe and do that on my face ever. I have to have all the products face, serums, moisturisers, whole lot.
2: I couldn't live without that.
0: And the face, it made me the face with all the makeup. Once that's done, I start thinking of everything else, to be honest.
2: Yeah, I don't think I'd live without me.
0: But there's no way I leave with the tea bags, the coffee, the biscuits. I don't leave with
2: why would you try own pillow. Your biscuit.
0: Our own pillow.
2: No, yeah, that'd be me.
0: I think that's going to be pensioners or people who sit in a lot.
2: No, the pillows will be me. I sleep in my nan's on a regular basis, and I take my own pillow with me.
0: Do you? So would you bring your own pillow?
2: Probably.
0: Okay.
2: So depends where I'm going.
0: The thing is, today, with the suitcase situation, only years ago when you travelled, you could get a big suitcase. There was no weight. You could have bags. You could do whatever. Now it's like you're paying for every single thing. And everything's weighed over. It's a bit over. And it's just like, you may as well say you're leaving with the kitchen sink with half this. Do you know what I mean? You're going into the kitchen. You don't know all the drawers. Someone's bringing a kettle. I mean, how do you work that out? Most hotels now have got the kettles.
2: I know, yeah. One by hotel
0: irons. Years ago it was standard. We all have travel irons. Now I don't. One, I don't even iron at home. So there's no way I'm bringing an iron with me. I am before I go. And I roll it now. I roll everything.
2: Yeah.
0: Because it doesn't grease.
2: I brought one of them with me to mum. I went on a school trip last week. To Normandy, France. I don't know if I've told you.
0: Nice. I've just asked you to go away.
2: That wasn't that far. But no, someone brought a steam, like a steamer in our room. And then, what is that? And he went, it's a steamer. I went, you're
0: a big
2: away.
0: Massive van.
2: Yeah. I went, you're away for 3 days. You don't need to steam clothes. And he sat there steaming his clothes for 30 minutes. In the shower while I was waiting for a shower.
0: No, one of them.
2: You don't need to steam your clothes. It's 8 o'clock in the morning. You'll be fine. I didn't even iron my clothes. I didn't even bring that with me.
0: People have gone, even young people have gone eccentric now. You would have thought that was something that happened when you got older.
2: Yeah, exactly.
0: But it's not now.
2: Well, when I went to Mallorca with my family last year, he was no kettle. When I went to Mallorca last year, no kettle.
0: No kettle?
2: Just fuming. I was fuming. I couldn't even have a cup of tea. I was there for a week with no cup of tea.
0: So really?
2: I had to go to the restaurant next door and buy myself a cup of tea, every single one, for £2. Or I had to go to the market and get myself a cup of tea. The struggles of being on holiday, honest to God, it was horrendous.
0: It depends where you go.
2: Yeah, exactly.
0: And also, it can be potluck if you don't go to reputable company or, you know, you can expect, and these days, even the top, you know, there's complaints. You've only got to watch the one show and they see all the complaints at top places that you wouldn't even expect.
2: Yeah.
1: Yeah. Because one thing anxiety is that you think, oh, I've forgotten this or that, or might need this or that, and you end up packing about three or four, like, huge suitcases or big things. And then you've got to spend about, the last evening is awful because it's like, I've got to pack it all away now and all that, and then make sure I don't leave anything here. So it's like, always overdue. It's like, I'm going to travel really light, you know, like, it's going to be like a nomad, and then you end up with, like, four big bags after all.
0: Yeah, I think packing to come home is easy. So all that you do is, you're not walking in and out trying to find stuff before you go. Don't know whether you know that everything there has got to go in that suitcase. You just throw it in. I don't pack the night before. I'm not a planner.
2: My mum's like that. When I went away to France, she was like, packing the week before. I was like, why are you packing the week before? She was like, no, Joe, you'll forget stuff. I was like, I'm not going to forget anything. She's like, no, you're going to forget stuff. So I was like, oh, great. So I had to chip that. I'm like, the biggest thing, before I left, 5 minutes before I left, I was in my suitcase going, oh, you forgot everything, I think. I don't know, because I was like, I'm not even going on a plane, I'm going on a coach. Like, if I forget anything, no turning back, no going back.
0: The thing is, it depends what character you are. I've always been lastminute.com. I can't change now. Nothing's ever changed in my life. I've tried it, and, you know, I get panic attacks.
2: I'm like that with school. Like, I'm not like that in, like, real life, but, like, in school, I'm definitely so last minute. Like, someone goes, oh, you got homework, oh, I did say, but I'll add up in the morning. Like, I'm not like that. I'm
0: not
2: just like
0: a planner. But it is what it is. Loads of people plan ahead. It's all perfect. Everything's planned in the life. But
2: yeah,
0: nah, it's not me.
2: I think certain situations.
0: Why
2: do
0: you ever change your habits of a lifetime?
2: Yeah, exactly.
0: The intention's there. Yes, of course it is.
2: But then
0: the intention's there. This time I'm going to do it this way.
1: Well, I always thought, yeah.
0: Yeah.
2: I always just tell myself, oh, yeah, I'm going to do it, and I end up doing it.
0: Yeah.
2: Like, oh, yeah, we're going to do it now. No, you're going to do it next week. No, you're going to do it now.
0: Yeah.
1: I think my mum said that, actually. It's like, it was a month ago, and said, you better start packing now. So, like, it's got so much organisation. It's like packing a month before going. So, yeah.
0: Yeah.
1: Yeah, but there's one thing you forget, that's it. Because you'd have to either order it, find the address of the place, or you just do without.
0: Why can't you go to a shop? Why do you have to go on internet? He's forgotten what the shop.
1: Because I'm a bit of a geek and I've all sorts. I had no headphones the entire trip, and I can't show you because there's no webcam like here. But because they've changed the sockets now to Type-C on the modern phones, you can't plug your ordinary headphones in unless you have an adapter. So the whole trip, I didn't have any headphones.
2: Oh, you've got the USB-C, haven't you?
0: So was that for your one? Because both of you would not leave that. You'd be a must that you'd have to add your headphones as such to be on holiday.
2: No.
0: Because Joe's just said that.
2: Well, I hate to toot my own horn, but I've got the AirPod Air Max, so, like, I don't need to worry about me.
1: I keep losing those. That's the thing, it's too small.
2: Yeah, I hate taping. I hate wires. That's why I had to buy wireless.
0: Oh, I lost my Ray-Bans the other day.
1: Yeah.
2: I hate wires. I can't live without. I hate wires. It's tacky. They're everywhere. I hate. They get tangled.
1: Yeah, it's true. They get tangled there. Yeah, so you spend about half an hour, if not more,
2: trying to untangle your
1: wire. It's like one of those Japanese specially designed puzzles. They ought to come up with a way. And I think they did it with phone cords. You can see it here in the studio, actually.
2: Like a
1: non-tangle design, but they've not done it with headphones. So you always...
0: You've not done it with hair dryers, neither.
1: No, they always tangle.
2: Oh, I've got my hair dryer.
0: My Dyson hair got tangled last week.
2: Wire. When I packed the hair dryer for France, it got tangled in the suitcase and I couldn't get it out. And I was like ragging it out the suitcase and it got stuck.
1: How does that actually do it? It's like it wraps it itself in the most intricate, tightly up ways.
0: The hairdryer, it's really annoying, the wires and stuff with electricity going through the currents, because you can't have the wires and it doesn't half twist. It's a pet
2: case. Well, my phone wire, I put the iPhone 16 phone wire, because it's not like an actual like plastic one. It's like, it's got plastic film and it's got something over it. That's not plastic. I think it's something, but it's not plastic. And it, like, when the electricity goes through, it twists. But, like, you can't untwist it, so it gets stuck in a position. And now it's kind of, like, popping out, which just, like... But then that's, like, a safety hazard in a way, because that could blow, which I'm scared of. But, like, say with plugs, like, the plug, like, my plug is so, like, bad. And it always, like, I feel like it gets burned. Like plugs and get burnt so easy.
0: Oh, that's what I did forget. Because I've just been away a few weeks ago. I forgot the plug.
2: Towel plugs?
0: The adapter.
2: Oh, right.
0: I bought one. I don't know why, because that was one of the main things you did years ago. You put the adapter in. You done everything that related to it. You couldn't get here abroad. You couldn't get... So you'd always put your adapter in. And I forgot it this time.
2: Your towel plug, yeah. I put my towel plug in straight away.
0: Did you? You sat some saying... Yeah.
2: I had, four of them. I don't know why. I only brought, four chargers.
0: I've got a few.
2: I don't know why I brought four. I only had, two chargers to bring.
0: Anyway, should we read something else off the paper? Do you want to put that on?
1: Yeah, we could do. Because there's something about the... and I noticed this watching. It'll end up being a plug for this. Billy Moore's YouTube channel, where he actually came down this street, actually. It was Holt Road. Mm. And what he found in Nugent Park, though, was that... Is the same... as this Liverpool Echo story here, which is the state of the parks have been left in, so people have put litter everywhere.
0: What park is that? Newsham. The picture?
2: I drive past it.
1: Newsham Park, yeah.
2: So. Well, I drove past it on the entranceway from... Is it on the 10? It's on the 10s. So I drive past on the way home on the way here.
1: Yeah.
2: It's so bad. And it's not
0: really?
2: Even... It's not even inside. It's outside as well. Like, the litter from outside. And inside as well, but, outside.
0: You mean on the main road? On West Derby Road?
2: It's horrible. Is it West Derby Road?
0: Yes.
1: No. It is West Derby Road.
2: When you go through the 10. When you go through on the 10, and it's outside. But, there's so many bins outside the park, and you just want to drop it on the floor.
0: Each loads of rubbish everywhere.
2: Yeah, honestly, when you drive past, and then I haven't been in that park for ages. But if I end up going in that park,
0: poses the question: who's doing it? Is it the Brits or is it people who've come from other countries and they don't know what we do here? Mm. I mean, that's posing another question. I'm not blaming it. I'm not blaming it on anybody because I never went to Newsham Park.
2: I know.
0: I was in Sefton Park at the weekend where I live. I was there with the event that was on there.
2: Yeah, well, Crosby Beach
0: was
2: bad.
0: The mess was.
2: I went Crosby Beach.
0: Was that a mess?
2: Yeah, that was a mess.
0: Well, they are then. So, Brits are absolutely known for it. Little outs.
2: Yeah, I
1: never thought it would be a cultural difference sort of thing like that, because I always thought that... But it just happens.
0: Depends where you ride your bike. Although, if I go up by Smithtown Road, where a lot of cultural people there, that is the tip 24/7 with litter. So what's that saying?
1: Although it does say, to turn it the other way around, is that I remember years ago, there was often things about Brits have been here on holiday and everything is just all over the place, you know,
0: That was years ago, wasn't it? Yeah.
1: So, and then the idea that in some countries they're so incredibly tidy. So, like Japan, apparently it's immaculate. I've actually seen it on travel videos. It's like everything is so ordered. And in Britain, it was like, you've almost got a history of walkers, rappers going down the street sort of thing.
0: It's crazy because they've obviously brought this food in a bag to the park. Why can't you just put it back in the bag? And we went to the park. We cleaned all our own litter up.
1: Do you think? It is sometimes because there isn't enough bins, or do you think that the people who are sensitive about that
2: doesn't matter
1: how many bins there are, even if there aren't, they're not going to just throw it in the floor anyway.
2: No, there's so many bins, we're bringing it back to parks. The cleanest park that I've probably been in, the cleanest park that the council look after is Coldstones Park.
1: Oh yeah,
2: I don't know if that's the Alton Council. It's Alton Council, but it's in Alton. I don't know if the Alton Council is it. It's part of Sefton.
1: I think it's South Liverpool.
0: It's one of the five parks.
1: It's
0: not far from Sefton Park.
2: Well, Sefton Council are looking after that park because that park is so clean, and obviously they've got the Japanese gardens, which is so cute as well. Like it's just so calm and relaxed in there. Like I'm not doing anything home, but that Coldstones Park is so clean, and obviously it gets. Obviously, because you've got the two schools there, you've got the schools there that just mix up with it, and obviously, but
0: there's been an event on at the weekend. There hasn't been one on Coldstones
2: for a while as well, have they?
0: Yeah. So this is what Davey T's done, which was really good actually. He'd done music events, which he'd done soul, and he'd done reggae and stuff. It was fantastic because, as you know, about African Oyo was on a few weeks ago.
2: Yeah, I've seen that.
0: And they were charging.
1: Yeah, I was going to get a follow up to that. Did it?
2: I can give you one.
0: What?
2: It used to be free after.
1: Yeah, because it used to be free. Has it made a difference then?
0: I can tell you because obviously I do clients who live up in the high rise and they've seen into it. and there was hardly anybody there, and I had the traffic, usually it's chaotic, there was nothing, it was
1: so
0: dead.
1: It was a filter.
0: So there was basically, people did attend, but not like it was. And also it was the fact that I lived there and they give us free tickets, but there were £20 for the ticket. So unless when you got this free ticket, apparently some people did pay £6 for them, but that was like as soon as they got the ticket. So it was never free. It was never free.
1: Totally free. It was, yeah.
0: You had to pay £6, but then if you didn't get your £6 one within a day or I don't know, you had to pay £20 for the ticket. And I think that's out of order. And you couldn't bring your own drink, your own food. It was just completely controlled. Therefore, what happened? Yeah, nobody attended. Everyone I know boycotted it.
2: Yeah. Well,
0: for reasons.
2: The BBC Big Weekend that used to be free, and they stopped it in 2023. So they had the last free event in 2023. That would have been Dundee. Then they brought it to Liverpool. That was the first time we had to pay. That was the first time they charged pay tickets, which is just like, why would you charge pay tickets to Liverpool and just keep it free? Or
0: so anyway. Consequently, Davey T, which hats off to him, he never turned up at this show when he was supposed to come for the interview, but he has now redeemed himself. He decided to put music on for everybody because obviously loads of people, you know, haven't had it. Well, we've got our own DJ, so we go to the park a lot with our own DJ and stuff, have our own music. Anyway, to cut a long story, he then puts this music on and he'd done it, actually started it at 2 or 3 o'clock, and he didn't go off till after 8 o'clock. And he banged the music off, and I've got to say, it was good. Some really good stuff from in the day. Mr. Telephone Man and everything. He'd done all kinds, I couldn't believe it. And, and I tell you what, everyone was there. I am disappointed that, because no one's cleaned up after themselves, because really, poses he wants to do it this week, he might put restrictions on him.
1: So where's he doing that?
0: Right, it's the Palm House.
1: In the Seven Park.
0: So you go
1: in the Palm House, sorry.
0: Oh, no, you can't have it in the Palm
1: House. Oh, Marshall, you did have it in the Park House itself.
0: For a wedding, it's £15,000 before you start.
1: Oh, yeah.
0: So you couldn't... Who's going to
1: buy
0: for
1: the Palm House?
0: He's going to pay for that. That's going to be like the afternoon, Yeah, it's going to be more. So, no, you go to the Palm House.
1: Oh, no, near.
0: You stand at the Palm House and you look across, you will hear the music and see the people. It's simple. You don't have to walk anywhere. You just get to the Palm House, and then if you've got ears, you will hear the music, and you've got eyes, you will see everybody. And I tell you what, everyone was dancing at the end up. By 7, 6 o'clock, the whole park, because of the speaker situation, it was loud, but not that loud, but then he might have had restrictions. It wasn't a sound system, it was just good. It was big speakers. But everyone was dancing and everyone was so friendly, and everyone I recognised was the people who would have went the OEA who didn't go because of the restrictions and how they treated the free ticket situation.
1: So it did have the effect of reducing.
0: So it was a scam. There was no free tickets because by the time people get them, they go, oh, go on then, I'll get them then. Although I did miss Jana Kay. She was on, but she didn't stay up for long, apparently. Jana Kay was on the Sunday. I would have liked to have seen her, but I have seen her through the years. She won the Reggae Awards last year in Boysdale when I was there. So I have seen her a few times performing. But, yeah, that would have been nice. But
1: it was some of the reasons for it was maybe because it was getting a bit out of hand and getting taken over groups of young people, I don't know. And so they actually wanted it to be a bit more refined. So even the drop, they might have even wanted it, or it was or it actually became a bit too, hardly anyone going sort of thing as a result of it.
0: Well, that's it. It got boycotted. Most people from LA and the area, L15, boycotted it. And I think there's people from out of town came down. We're not going to pay.
1: We know how expensive a lot of things are now, because I was, although I don't, I wouldn't really go to the zoo. The Chester Zoo is £40 to go to it.
2: The only event I'd pay for is someone that I'd really want to go and see. Like, the only event I'd pay for is, like, the pop events, like Radio 1 Big Weekend and, like, Capital Sometime Ball, because they're the people I like. Really? Like, if Tate McRae was doing or something like that, that's the only thing I'd pay for. I wouldn't be paying for, like, anything else.
0: On that note, my guys in London, the My Soul DJs, they know I listen to them. And they've sent me tickets. Well, I've won on the randomizer, to be honest. I'm off to London next week at the 31st to see Grace Jones, Soul to Soul, the manager of Soul to Souls. Les Spain from Liverpool, DJ from the timepiece years ago, went off to work for Motown, and he's the manager of Aswad as well. You know Aswad, yeah? Mm-hmm. And he's, which they won the awards the other year in Boysdale. Yeah, so I'm off, and some, oh, I tell you who's on. You'll probably like her. I don't know if you will. Hit me if you don't. Sophie Alex Baxter.
1: Oh,
0: do you
1: yeah.
0: like her? Do you hate her?
2: Oh, look God. At his
0: face. And you, I know. Young I people don't like her now.
2: It's hard.
0: It's not my scene.
2: I liked, sorry, I liked her once.
0: She's not my scene.
2: I liked her once, and then she did the BBC New Year's Eve thing, and I hate her. Afterwards, yeah. She was awful.
0: It's not my scene, but they've thrown her in and somebody else. But
2: yeah,
0: it's in a nice place. It's in the oh my God, the bowls, what's it called? White City, where the dogs, well, I can't
1: which is what a TV centre used to be. When it existed. I think it doesn't exist now, does it?
0: Which?
1: The BBC Television Centre, that was White City.
0: Oh, was it? I don't say it's White City, it's by Caffords. I don't know, I can't even think where it is now, the name of it. It's something Bowles. But it's done out like a real proper yeah. venue with gardens. It's an outside event. So I'm going to have to find out the timings on it. Well, it's just the fact that I won and I got pulled out the randomiser and, yeah. Well, that's the first time I've won tickets on the My Soul.
1: Yeah, that's pretty
0: group.
1: Yeah, Soul to Soul were interesting because they were put together as a collaboration of people from the
0: yeah.
1: street, isn't it? I didn't actually realise
0: yeah,
1: that.
0: Were
1: it was like
0: they?
1: A it was and it was like a community music project, and they had some huge hits
0: yeah.
1: as well, like However Do You Want Me, Back to Life, and
0: yeah.
1: But that was. So we'll play just play you another message now and then go into another local song by Jim Pearson and then go back to see what some of what has been going on. And it is mainly about the heat waves, but a bit more. Probably mention Andy Burnham.
0: Oh, well, I've got him here.
1: Yeah.
0: And he's yeah. going to be the Prime Minister, isn't he?
1: Basically, that's the story. It's... So, yeah.
0: Burnham now sure to be Prime Minister. That was the next article.
1: Okay, we'll go to that next.
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1: So we're just going to play another song and then get back into it. So this is, he has actually moved down south, but he's been played by Six Music, and he covers some really interesting subjects in his songs. One of them is like an observation of how when you're not on public transport, and putting this too plainly, really, we're all just in little boxes, but not talking to each other. Called traffic jams, which is what I was in on the way here. It is the new Daily Croissant until 2 o'clock here on LCR 106.7. And if you've got anything you want to talk about, 07761 908 063.

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2: 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We're open Monday to Friday, 9 till 4:30. You don't need to struggle alone. 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
3: And that is some of the things that go on in Liverpool as well. And it's all about the community here on LCR 106.7. So we're back with a new daily croissant, just talking about just generally life, local life, and everything about it. And that's on all our minds until 2 o'clock. And obviously it's the heat wave as well. So it's a bit like that. The Earth is it because the Earth's reaching a slight tipping point now? I'm actually going to ask you that. Do you remember summers going back to 76? Everyone was always talking about 76.
4: Oh, of course, I do.
3: Was
4: 13 weeks.
3: So well, that was really hot. It was like 35, and that's kind of what we're seeing again. Are you starting to notice now, having remembered what it was like in the 80s and 90s, that the summers are increasingly hotter than that?
4: Yeah. This is the first year I've experienced the summer 76 and all the other years. It's definitely like summer 76, without a shadow of a doubt.
3: So this
4: it's
3: is
4: 13 weeks we had then.
3: Yeah, because that went on a long time, didn't it, as well? But so I'm just trying to trying to work out, because it's hard to remember. And younger, it must be more difficult. You're younger, you might not realise whether the summers are even different. Like, you've not known any difference.
4: Can you see the difference?
5: No, I feel like 2020 heatwave

0: What was lockdown like in Liverpool then? Like the people.
1: To be fair, I mean, I was younger, so it was different. So I was still in primary school, so it was like we were still doing online work. I didn't do any of it, but like we were apparently meant to be doing work. No one did it, and then so we all thought it'd be a good idea to bring Joe Wicks into it.
0: Yeah,
2: you were.
1: We all thought she'd bring Joe Wicks into the lockdown. Did I ever do that? No. She just thought it did, and I just never did that in my life.
0: But in 22, it got to 40 degrees. That's for the first time. So that was so bad. So what it is, it's not just the temperature. If it's a dry heat, it's easier to deal with because the body can deal with it in sweat. But what's increasingly more of a thing now is if there's humidity, which there often is in Britain, that adds to a more uncomfortable heat, and then it actually gets dangerous because you can't sweat. So that's what's happening in places like in India as well. It's called the wet bulb temperature.
1: Well, when I was in London on Monday, going home, and we stopped in London for like about 2 hours. I was in London, it was too hot.
2: That is density because it's really bad.
1: It was horrible, and it's just like, But with Birmingham's the 2020s,
2: it's very hot in Birmingham. That's another part of the UK.
1: Yeah. Well, the heat waves, I hate it because the insects, flying ants and stuff, I hate them.
2: Because we're on the coast, I don't find it as bad here.
0: No, so that might add to the humidity, though. That might add to the humidity.
1: But the insects, which are just like...
2: Yeah,
1: they'll
2: do, won't it?
0: Yeah.
1: It's like the flying ants.
0: So there is a thing about insects.
2: Jamaica's got a lot of humidity.
0: Yeah.
2: It really has.
0: Oh, yeah. So when you get the heat there, it's sweltering.
2: It depends what climate you're in. Like, I'm going to be honest. When I was in India, I thought it was really lovely. I went to India into Goa, and I went to January a few times. I went about 4 times, and it was the January. And I tell you what, the breeze was lovely.
0: Imagine in January, yeah, because it's still the Northern Hemisphere, so it's a bit cooler.
2: Oh no,
0: it's not. It's not.
2: To sunbathing every day.
0: No, but it had a nice zephyr breeze.
2: Yeah, I loved it.
0: Yeah. So that's how it's. But I think that's how it's changing. Actually, is that it's places that have humidity don't usually have the heat, so that's why it's different in Britain. And also, we're not prepared for it because we have mostly built the houses to hold heat in. It's all about how freezing it was, and it's all about insulation using like thick stone, and that's what Britain is built for. But we have like the lowest air conditioning. There's none in here now, actually, isn't it? It feels nice and breezy, so we don't use aircon almost at all. But that would just add to the whole
1: I think it makes it hotter as well, though.
0: Generating more CO2 and all that, wouldn't it?
1: Yeah.
2: Which with the aircon?
0: If everyone running aircon, what do they do in Florida?
2: Of course, yeah.
0: So
2: we're in another country with aircon, and when you go, the banks have got it now. It's in the Halifax yesterday, and I went in and thought, oh, wasn't it lovely and cool in here? Years ago, people in the banks didn't have that. Just sweating and stuff. You've made it better for people in the workplace.
0: Because actually, I think...
1: we were talking about Tesco and saying we should just go and all stand in the freezer section.
0: In Sainsbury's, like, oh, isn't it lovely in Sainsbury's? lovely in here. You know, it's like, this is the summer holidays, is hanging out in Sainsbury's now, you know, like...
1: Well, go sit in Tesco, why don't we?
2: Well, let me tell you something. I was in Tesco's the other night, and all the freezers went off. They had to get all the stuff out, can you imagine it?
0: You've
2: invested on all these new freezers, all the shops have changed, and you can't even reach the stuff if you're a midget.
1: Is the Aldi as well.
2: Can't say that, it's not politically right. I am petite and I cannot reach the stuff. I have to climb up to get the stuff.
1: Yeah, I had to do that in the Aldi last time because I only wanted to get me but the Aldi by mine, they switched all this stuff around. They've got the pizzas on the top shelf in the fridges, and you've got to like jump on something. So I had to jump on the shelf, and he took the shelf down with me.
0: Pile them high, sell them cheap.
1: No, I need to. I need to put the shelf down.
2: No, I don't think. I think the average person isn't 6 foot because you have to be 6 foot to get to the top. Because fortunately, there's always a tall guy standing by me. The damsel in distress act again. But anyway, so yeah, and I think to myself, why do they do that? And the ones that Tesco have got, which they're all new because everyone's changed them. I'm thinking to myself, oh my God, you've just invested in all these new freezers. The other ones have always worked. Fridges as well. Fridges, all the stuff was getting, all the aisles. There was nothing. They must have lost a lot of profits that day because everything had been stored. Everything you'd asked for had gone. Kerrygold had gone. Feta cheese had gone. It's all getting stored.
0: Yeah, I hadn't thought of that because it was too high for a lot of people to even reach it. Because I went around some bookshops and they were using ladders to get to the top shelves.
1: I actually took the fridge with me.

0: I like tried to grab this pizza on the top fridge and he took the fridge with me.
1: Right.
0: And then honestly, I grabbed it and he dragged the fridge with me.
2: Did you really?
0: Honestly, it was that high and he fell and dragged the fridge with me. That's how I thought the fridge come with me. Because that high would have like collapsed on the floor. And it was in the Aldi, so it was even worse. And it was like chocolate Aldi. So it was like chocolate. But yeah. But like, yeah,
2: I can't stand going shopping.
0: Why would you do that? But like not have a stool, like buy anything, but like get a stool.
1: I suppose you could just have a stool on each aisle, couldn't you?
0: Exactly.
1: You could just have a plastic stool. It might be a health and safety thing. You'd fall off it, can't you? But Hannah Spencer has said it about there should be a workplace, the temperature in workplaces should be more regulated, you know, like, so it's kind of, I think I heard it shouldn't go below 16 Celsius, possibly above 25. So it's probably...
2: You work in a hair salon in this weather and it's absolutely terrible.
1: We'd be like 30
2: odd,
1: yeah.
2: The best was they designed a college. This was the last time I worked in a college, was 2016. All brand new. They designed it all nosedly college and they'd done it all glass. No one fills a aircon. And it was unbelievably. In the salon, this was the salon.
0: Oh, yeah.
2: I don't know where else. The salon was quite high up.
0: I was going to go with it.
2: It was high
0: up.
2: And let me tell you something. It was just so hot. It was unbelievable. They never thought... Whoever designed that, honest to God, the brains of Britain, whatever. Oh, really? Tell me. No air, glass. It was overheated. All seemed like an idea. Let's do it all glass, but they never thought to put anything in place.
1: Well, if you use a magnifying glass, it causes a fire. You know, you can get these glass effects, can't you?
0: Yeah.
1: But it's a...
2: Do you remember that with the magnifying glasses years ago used to cause a fire?
1: Oh, yeah, because
2: Young boys done that.
1: Because you're concentrating it down, yes, I know, yes. Someone does it in a scene in Ants, doesn't it? Tries to do it to Woody Allen's character in Ants, you've seen Ants. But there's the urban heat island effect as well. So I think if there's not enough trees, like it needs to be, there needs to actually be trees on most streets and things to reduce the... The temperature can be 5 Celsius or 10 Celsius more than the countryside. So we're seeing that as well. So it could be that much hotter
2: nice
1: in Liverpool.
2: Where I live, I've got a lovely breeze because I've got what you call a vortex. Yeah. It's created a vortex with the heights... buildings at all.
0: Yeah.
2: And it's created a vortex. So I've always got a breeze coming through.
1: Oh, yeah. That's a nice effect, isn't it?
2: So I've ticked a lot of boxes. I've got my own aircon.
1: Yeah, because the reason why we don't have the aircon so much is that the heat these heat waves are often just a few days.
0: Yeah,
1: and then people it takes the country by surprise.
2: I went and spent all that money and going abroad to the sun, and then we realised there was a heat wave there because it wasn't really good when I booked it a few days before.
1: Do you
2: I
1: know?
2: Went with a friend, as a fabulous senior since being in New York.
1: Well, that's the upside to it. Is that used to be a thing about why you go abroad? We can get some amazing hot sun here, and now thanks to climate change, you don't even have to go out of Liverpool.
0: There's certain places in New York that are hot though, so I went the Magaluf Strip, so it was even hot there. But no, we stayed in.
2: Oh, did you go to Magaluf?
0: Yeah, we stayed in the Fergus Hotel, and there was no kettle there, so. Never going back.
1: You wouldn't need one because it's you just take it outside.
0: The Fergus. So
2: I don't know who that is. Yeah.
0: It's where was it? It was like right by the beach. It would have been like right on the beach strip. What was that beach called? I'm gonna find it. I don't know. It was like what's it called? Well, I have no clue.
1: Yeah, we'll take until 2 o'clock and you remember it then. Yeah, that's one of those, isn't it? When you want to remember
2: it. It's supposed to be a certain age when you forget stuff, isn't it?
1: Because I even notice it a bit in the 40s now, so it does change a bit. So, but yeah. There's a story here. I don't know what you think about this one in the Echo. A mum has been told to stop her son playing out in the car park. So we'll get to that. Oh, you've remembered.
0: I've found it.
1: Yeah.
0: The Fergus Club, so this is it. This is the place. That place is all the water slides and stuff.
2: Oh, yeah.
0: And then you had, like, the room. That was the room.
2: Water slides and no kettle.
0: The water slides, you can invest in a grand water slide that looks like it's going to fall off. That water slide looks like it's going to tip when you go on it.
1: Oh, yeah,
0: I went on that, and honest to God, it was, like, there. No one can see it, but like, I was right there.
1: I'll describe
0: you go on. It's a massive water slide. It's very tall.
1: That looks very vertical.
2: Yeah, oh, my God, that's horizontal.
0: Smacked. Well, I flew down it, but I'm screaming. And, like, no. But like, when you go down it, it tips you, so you're like wobbling on the side. I was like, I'm going to fall off it. So it was terrifying.
2: Is it gravity? Does it pull you back and you get the slide? So you think you're going to, because it's horizontal,
0: you think
2: you're going to
0: go hit it there.
2: But it doesn't with the gravity, G-force, isn't it?
1: Oh, that G-force. Centrifugal, that one's worse.
0: That one's worse.
1: Whatever it is, it's dying.
2: G-force, isn't it? What?
0: That one's worse. The speed bump on it. Can I zoom in on it?
2: Yeah. Now, there's no way. Years ago, when
0: the speed bump on that, I was like, speed bump on the car. When that went up down.
2: Going to Ibiza, we had what you call the death slide. But I'm not one for it. And then you went right under because it was right up the death slide, but it weren't like that horizontal.
0: I remember going on one of them shark slides. And
2: did you go right under when you went on that horizontal one?
0: Yeah. The water's so deep and the lifeguard stands there watching. I'm like,
2: can't do that.
0: But yeah. I went on one of them like shark rides in, I don't know what it was Tahiti, and it was like, you go under, but like you're in like a glass box while you're underwater and you're there for like 5 minutes and like a little like one of them little boat things, and you just look around the sharks floating everywhere. I don't know where you get the shark from, but like, why are these sharks floating everywhere?
1: Yeah, that's one thing about summer is it's the time of roller coasters, and I can't do heights actually. So even going up a step ladder, I get like vertigo.
0: Well, have you seen
1: up on the second step of it or something?
0: Yeah. Well, have you seen the roller coaster water slides that are coming? The roller coaster water slides that are coming. I've seen them on YouTube.
1: Yeah.
0: They're all like the roller coaster turn water slides, like the roller coaster things, and like roller coaster things, but the actual water slides, like the roller coaster's not, and it goes in the water, and everything. It's just like, whoa, what? Like, why is this world becoming? Why have we got roller coaster water slides? Like, no.
1: So are you all right with that? Can you do roller coaster? Can you go on the ones like go?
0: I'm terrified of them, but like you only live once, so may as well. You know what I mean?
1: Yeah.
0: I've done the Blackpool big one, but like I closed my eyes on that one, so it was petrifying. And it was like that.
1: I'd like to get like a way to video it. I used to be able to do that.
0: Well, I remember going to Nickelodeon as a kid, and you used to be terrified to go on the ride, and we're on like the tiny orange ride, and everyone used to be on it, but like the orange one. I don't know, it was like the new, like the kid one, and I went on it, and like it was screaming my head off. Went on the Dora the Explorer one, and was screaming my head off too. Like, how can you go on a Dora the Explorer ride and be terrified? Like, what?
1: I wonder what sort of people though are able to do it, like because you just feel like, you feel like
0: you can't do anything because you can't stop yourself. Like if you're gonna fall off the coast, at least just accept it at this point. Like you're too far back, you can't go back on yourself now. I feel like I get like height nerves on planes and stuff. Even going on abroad, I don't like heights, but like I'll do roller coasters because I've got nothing to live for.
1: Yeah.
0: Like, I'd just rather experience life than be terrified. But, like, at the same time, my mum went to me and was like, I'm going on a plane. She was like, Joe, if this plane goes down, at least it's going down. Like, you can't do anything about it, so get over it. She's like, if the plane goes down, you can't do anything about it. I was like, okay.
1: Great. So, it's that control you don't have. That's what it's all about. It's when you don't have the control, that's it. You've just got
0: to be fair.
1: Because you are in the plane already. Or
2: when you're traveling, no one speaks, you know, because someone was on the television last week and she'd been on that train crash the other week. And I've been on a plane where it's done a crash landing as well. They tell you about it, like, but no one speaks, you know. It's not a panic, because it'd be a pandemonium.
0: Yeah, I feel like if I was in that situation, I feel like people would scream.
2: If someone said something, you'd have to remain calm. But no one, it's weird because everyone does remain calm.
1: No, because that's all they can do.
0: I feel like if I was, well, the movies are definitely different. Like the old plane, if you have a scream, and you just think it'd be like that.
2: Oh, God, you see them movies, hairspray, and all, they're all screaming, and see them all up and down. That nothing like that happens. And even she said it when they had that train, they had the train crash the other week, and she was at the middle of it, wherever it was. And she said, no one speaks, it's just all quiet.
0: And they wait for her.
1: Because in a way, it's because of the shock of it, or it's not because it's resilient.
0: Because you've been told, like, as well. So you're
2: no,
0: like,
2: you're not. No, they don't say that. Yeah,
1: it's just
2: the pilot just announced there's going to be a crash land, and it's well rehearsed. First of all, it flies on three engines. One had gone down, and then the second one went. I think it did. The second was British Caledonian. Obviously, they're out of business now, so they had to return back. They had to drop the fuel and turn back to the United Emirates because that's where we refueled. We come from India to the United Emirates, and we were airborne for an hour, and then he had to make a decision. So we went back to the United, which he was really good. You know, obviously, and everyone for that hour or 40 odd minutes, 30 odd minutes going back. You have to announce it though. But no one speaks.
0: Yeah, so what is he like? Oh, yeah, this is...
2: He said, like, no, we're now flying on one engine. But
1: on
2: this,
1: one engine.
2: And we're going to have a well... It's going to be... It's well rehearsed. He said, it's well rehearsed. And I can guarantee it and get you back safely. But no one...
0: That's terrifying.
2: No one said nothing. I was 3 days in United Emirates waiting for British Caledonia to send me plane over. Us, we were all there with the captain.
0: That'd be petrifying.
2: But it was good because...
0: At least they did it safe, like, but that'd be petrifying. Like, imagine just go, it's like,
2: I know, obviously, when you land, the clapping's unbelievable.
0: Okay. Yeah, oh my god.
1: With zero.
0: I felt so proud of myself last year.
2: You don't do that now with the clap.
0: I did last year, I felt so proud. I started to clap last year, I felt really proud of myself.
1: Oh, yeah.
0: I was like, I'm going to clap, I started to clap, and everyone started clapping. It's like, oh, yeah, so, I'm really proud.
1: And you had a rough landing?
2: To be honest, no. I've had rough photos going away the other week and stuff. I'm going bang down. I come from Ireland the other week. I was in Ireland. That's a bang landing.
0: Yeah, Ryanair. They just smacked the floor. They go bang, smacked the floor.
1: Yeah, because
2: have you noticed that? Yeah.
0: Honest God, it's not even like...
1: They smack the food out into the trough for everybody.
0: Bang on the floor. Yeah, I've got to see that.
1: The trough. Just like a long line of
0: have you seen
1: budget
0: that?
1: Food.
0: Have you seen the video on TikTok where they're out of the biggest
2: I don't watch the TikToks.
0: I've been have you seen the video with the other time? When they're all off the chairs playing the music. That's so funny. And no, but their landings like actual smack on the floor. Like, they're not even landing, just like the action.
2: Honestly, that was coming in from miles and we were literally airborne.
0: By the time
2: we were coming down, it's like, oh my god, we've got to do the whole thing again. And
0: even taking off though, they smacked us all. Even taking off,
2: I actually screamed and grabbed hold of the woman next to me. It was that bad. And what mess? And good job, it was talking to her all the time. And she grabbed me and I grabbed her. It was bad.
0: No, they are bad.
2: I fly Ryanair
0: a lot, so I can't like expect it now. I think I flew Jet2 and Jet2 are amazing. Their Jet2 are just really good. But like Ryanair.
2: Oh, that Ryanair.
0: It's cheap though. I think with Ryanair, it's cheap, so they get away with it.
2: Another thing about booking. Obviously, I don't do it entirely alone. I go to my computer class and they help me do it. Anything like that. So I booked a flight to, because it was a funeral. So my brother said, do you want me to do it? And he's done his in his own office, whatever. I said, no, I'll go to my computer class and do it. And if I get stuck, you can help me. Anyway, well, what happens is the flight was 50-odd quid. Oh, no, started off at, say, 20. But you'd have to have these add-ons, but you don't want, but the computer won't allow you to do it.
0: Yeah.
2: So you'd have to pay for a seat and all this. So I ended up 58 quid. My brothers ended up 89, and my sisters were, like, 79. How'd you work that out? We're on the same flights.
0: They probably added more stuff though, because I know Ryanair do actually like you can order your food, you can pre-order your food.
2: No, we weren't doing nothing like that.
1: Sounds a bit like train tickets. So
0: yeah,
1: you booked this on Tuesday the 14th of March, therefore it's 19 quid.
0: Yes.
1: You turned up at the station just now; it's 103 quid.
2: Well, the best one is when you buy your ticket and they don't even tell you there's no train at the end of it because they've all gone off. And that's that Waverley station. If I'd have got that fella, let me tell you, when he ended up in, when I went to, where was it? I went to Norfolk the other week at an event, the first bank holiday, and that idiot sold me the ticket. I had to tell him how much it was because he was trying to charge me more. And I said, no, love, there is trains on. Your mate just looks, he went out units, and my mate just checks it out. I went, you don't know, it's just the run round, you haven't got a clue.
0: Yeah,
2: this is what I mean. When you go into a bank as well, you need to know what you want because you're going to get ripped off.
0: Yeah.
2: Go on to the stage, you walk into a bank and go, I want to do this, I want to do that, I need this mortgage. No, you tell them, I want this, I want that.
0: No, well, I'm just petrified of going, well, I'm going to London in a few weeks, so I'm going to go to London and try and get Erin O'Gan's tickets. I'm trying to get Erin O'Gan's tickets as we speak.
2: Event for where?
0: I'm trying to go and see Ariana Grande.
2: Oh.
0: I haven't got tickets.
2: What date she on?
0: Well, she's on for the next, so she'll be on this time next month. So I'm trying to, like,
2: let's hope she's not on in Crystal Palace, because that's where I'm going to be staying.
0: Well, no, she's doing the O2.
2: That's where it is, the Crystal Palace Bowls.
0: Yeah. Well,
2: and I don't want anyone there, because it's going to cost me a bomb for a hotel.
0: Yeah. Well, I'd book that in advance. I don't know if it's by the O2, but she's doing the O2 residency.
2: Oh, that O2, yeah. That's East London.
0: So I'm petrified. I haven't got a ticket yet, so I'm just, like, begging. So I'm like, Grandy, if you're listening, give me a ticket, girl. I'm, like, dying for a ticket. You don't understand. Like, oh, my God. It's the fact that I've been following him for 12 years of my life, and I still haven't got a ticket for this, and everyone else has. And it's the fact
2: she has. Everyone else, all your friends got them?
0: No, yeah, well, all my friends are going, and it's the fact she's
2: How
0: only.
2: How come you haven't got a ticket then?
0: Basically, the whole situation is resale, and she's not. This is the only Europe, like, place. She's not doing any. She's only doing America and UK, so she's not doing any Europe places. So this is the only. This is like all the Europe goes. We had Europe and we had the UK and we had
2: the
0: rest of the world.
2: How come you never got the ticket then?
0: Because I tried. Oh. I got standing. Can't stand near because I'm under 16. So I tried, but it's because we're against all the Europe people. So like, it's stupid. And then you got the bots as well. You got scammers that try and get tickets as well. So they probably got more tickets than me, and they try and resell them. So I haven't got tickets as we speak, but I'm just going to hope when I get there and just see if someone's selling them or something, and I will pay whatever it wants. I will pay anything. I would literally sell my leg. Mm-hmm. I would cut my leg off and sell it.
1: Well, that's how they can get up to £1,000.
0: Yeah, it's bad. Actually bad.
1: Hotel rooms going up to about £1,000. Yeah. I can't remember, it was in Liverpool, wasn't
2: happens?
1: It?
2: I was at the awards last year, and it turned out, I don't know who was there, at the O2.
0: I
2: go to the Boysdale Awards. Mm. It's what's his name off the telly? Does the Hogmanay? What's his name?
1: Jules Holland.
2: Ooh, he's the ambassador of there. Anyway, so they have an event called the Boysdale Event, which is all the stars from the whole year, which is obviously the soul, funk, jazz, whatever, and R&B. And they all, that is the awards for them, past, present, and future. And we could not get a hotel. It was unbelievable, the price we had to pay. It was a Wednesday. The year before, we paid 20, 30 quid for the hotel, which was really nice. This time, it was like 200 or 300 quid for the hotel. Unbelievable. Because someone was in the O2 on the Wednesday night.
0: Would
2: have
0: been Olivia. It was the last year. It probably was Olivia Dean, I think, yeah.
2: Who?
0: I think it was Olivia Dean. I think.
2: Wednesday, the 23rd of September.
0: No, it wouldn't have been. It would have been Ray. No.
2: I don't know who it was.
0: It was Swamp Bay. It would have been Swamp Bay. But it wouldn't have been Olivia Dean.
2: The thing is, that's what happens if there's an event on. Hotels put the prices up.
0: Well, that's what happens locally, doesn't it?
1: Yeah. Here.
0: Well, I went to go and see Charlie XCX last year in London, and the hotel was a bomb. It was like, 200.
2: Anyway,
1: yeah. Well, I've got a story here about. They are just, a mum has been told she rents a top floor flat, and this is difficult when you've got kids. It's rented off Sanctuary Housing, and she's been told not to allow her son to play in the car park outside. So there's not, they haven't actually got like a play area or grass or something, and they're already living in a flat. But, and she says, they're just being children, causing no harm. But, and these are the flats that she lives in Hunts Cross. So, Should she be told that they can't even play there, and it's a car park as well? Because so that's a bit, I suppose, it's a little bit dodgy with cars coming in and out a little bit. They should be going about 5 miles an hour in the car park, maybe or less, but I don't know. But her son has got to stop playing there.
2: Yeah, it's a hard one, that, to be honest with you. People should realise who live there that there could be kids. It's like driving into one of the side streets here now. There's no way I drive into that street doing more than 10 miles, 5 miles an hour, because a kid could just run into the road this time of the year, especially.
0: Yeah, exactly.
2: So I'm very, very cautious. All these sides, you see the kids playing out, and people are just driving fast. So there's two ways of looking at that. They should know that's all the kids got to be able to. There must be more than him living there. So the kids have only got that space to play in. So haven't you been a kid once yourself? One day, can't you just slow down?
0: Yeah, exactly.
1: You play when you're not allowed to do any ball games or anything like that.
2: Remember that against the walls?
1: Yeah, like on the always says no ball games, doesn't it? So, yeah, because it annoys people, but there's also there's often nowhere for people, kids to actually go. It's increasingly built up like there.
2: You'd always find an end house, wouldn't you? It was the end house because of the rear wall, and played the balls on it, but they're just moaning. Mrs. Clark, her name was, she used to moan, I can see her now. She just used to moan all the time. But, I would now, I knew at a certain time, I'd say, well, don't play it after a certain time or something. But you know what? I'd just have the music on or turn it all around. I don't spoil people's fun. I never have done. Party people's the cold.
1: Yeah, I suppose you've got to live with a certain amount, community going on,
2: haven't you?
1: And some amount of noise. Although
2: unless you buy a detached house, you're going to get
1: so
2: it.
1: That's that's the thing. It's always going to be that.
2: It's called live and let live.
1: But in a car park to a block of flats when there's nowhere else, that's the thing. So they always said, oh, flats aren't that suitable for families for that sort of reason. There's nowhere for kids to play. That's the thing. And that's the result of it. They were playing in the car park, and it's like, oh, now I've been told I can't do it anymore.
2: Yeah.
1: So this is the new Daily Croissant until 2 p.m., but also you can also listen at 10 o'clock or repeat, and at 6 o'clock as well. I've done that in the wrong order, and I think also at 6 a.m. as well is also when it is. And we'll do another song now, and that is Jim Pearson again. This one is called Darers Go First. But this is a remix version by someone who's from West Kirby called Vuvu Wild. And I do actually know him. I know both of them, sort of. So we'll get back to talk about things including why you're not allowed to use your PlayStation anymore to put discs on. From Sky, ITV, and also the Coral's new tour.

0: So it's the new daily croissant until 2 o'clock. One thing we haven't talked about is Andy Burnham. He's pretty much it's. I couldn't think of something more clever to say than about the same chance as me being able to pop into Pluto than him not becoming prime minister, because he's got the backing of 342 MPs. So that's pretty much sealed it, hasn't it?
1: Yeah, it's just a little article. It's got Burnham now sure to be prime minister. Andy Burnham will be the next prime minister after receiving an extra 27 nominations from Labour MPs yesterday, taking his total to 349. The additional nominations mean it is now impossible for any other candidate to gain the 81% endorsements needed to challenge for the Labour leadership.
0: Yeah. So I wonder why there's been so little interest in doing it, because it's all about, it's like they're all standing aside for him, a bit like what's happened when Nigel Farage resigned his seat in Clacton. Nobody wanted to stand because he just wants to do it so he doesn't have to be investigated and all that. And Camp Inface was up for it, though, obviously. But why is it that no one seems to want to take on the chance of becoming prime minister within Labour? Because there's usually a leadership contest, isn't there? They all seem to be... They're just letting him do it, actually, which means he's going to do it.
1: Yeah.
0: So how do you... And this isn't the most journalistic question, is it? How do you feel about Andy Burnham? Because it's gonna happen, isn't it?
1: Well, I'm going to be honest. First of all, I was thinking, yeah, but I found out a few more things. So I don't know if I'm going with it. I mean, his wife's the CEO of some electricity or gas companies and stuff. So it's once again where the wives have got all the money.
0: But it's also, into him not being as... Some people think he's a much more left-wing choice than Keir Starmer, but he's actually... He was seen as quite far a little bit on the right back in the Gordon Brown days. But one thing is that he actually said in 2022 he criticised the idea that that's how it works. You don't have to have an election, and you can... If a prime minister resigns or whatever happened with Boris Johnson so it would lead to Rishi Sunak. He won the leadership contest then for the Tories, Conservatives, and he said, "Oh, well, that should lead to an election." It happened with Gordon Brown as well. So he just took over the same way, no election, just after it was just the Labour leadership contest. He said there should be an election. It doesn't seem likely he's going to call an election when he's in the same situation as that. If he did what he suggested, that the Conservatives should have called an election.
1: He doesn't want one now, though.
0: Because he's about to become prime minister. Yeah, the tables are turned. Yeah.
1: It's another story. It always is. It's what you call double standards. What if?
0: I'm not sure if it's even a criticism, because if you back him, you probably like the idea he's just going to go and get on with it and all that and not reform the system so we have to call an election. But it's also a choice they've got if they get so many behind them. But it does seem kind of odd. You can change the leader, the leader of the country without an election, but you can by that way. So what do you think about that?
2: I do like Andy Burnham a little bit. I've obviously said this last week. I love the way he sorted out, because he was obviously the mayor. Was he the mayor of Manchester?
0: That's why he had to resign to step down as an MP.
2: I love the way he tackled all the issues of Manchester with, obviously in 2017 with the Manchester attacks with Ariana Grande and stuff. The way he tackled them, and he did it appropriately, and he did he did it in the memory of the victims. I love the way he joined in on Manchester Pride in 2019 to honour the victims as well. I do like him as a person. I think he's really good, and I feel like he could do something for the country. I just feel like people need to give him the chance to, because obviously they're more scared about, it's going to turn into what happened last time with all the recent prime ministers and stuff. But I feel like give him a chance. I feel like he's going to prove it to us. I feel like he's really good, and I feel like he's a really good option for the country, and he will do his prime. I feel like this is the time where Britain needs to just take a step up and believe in someone for once. That's the youth perspective, I think.
0: Yeah, and one thing they were going to change, I'm not sure if they said they might be doing, was to give 16-year-olds to vote, going from 18, 17, 16.
2: Genuinely, because why? The one thing I don't get is why 16? Why are 16s people? Why are 16-year-olds allowed to have a job, allowed to earn money, but we're not allowed to vote? Like, no, that's just not how we earn a wage. We give you money first of all. When we got a job, we give you tax. So why are we giving you money, but we can't?
0: In the case of you,
2: we can't vote, but we're giving you money for someone that we haven't even voted in.
0: And I suppose the ones that actually are employment, you'd be able to use that argument. I suppose there must be a lot of people who can't get a job at 16 anymore, I suppose. So certainly not as easily, or even at 36, obviously.
2: Yeah, exactly. But then you can't blame someone about it.
0: Yeah. So you would like the vote, yeah?
2: Yeah, I'd want the vote, definitely.
0: Yeah, there have been changes, though. You used to say all these things you could do at 16. Well, you can learn to drive. Well, you can learn to and get them, and maybe pass at 17. You can join the army, get married. One thing they've changed is being able to smoke at 16. It's gone to 18, like alcohol. And then there's also the thing where everybody from who's born after 2009, they're banning all smoking. So they won't ever be able to buy cigarettes. What do you actually think of that as a young
2: person? I would never smoke anyways.
0: Yeah, you wouldn't do it. So what do you think of that as a young person?
1: What's your mate saying?
2: Well, not my mate smoke, more my mate vape. So it's different, isn't it?
0: It's all shifted onto vaping, hasn't it? Yeah, mostly has.
2: I can't say anything about my vaping because I'd just be a hypocrite. If I said something about vaping, I'd just be hypocritical. So I'm not going to say, I'm not going to get into that. But... I don't smoke, and I wouldn't smoke. I feel like there's, smoking's for older people as well. So I don't think anyone new is going to get in smoke because it doesn't smell nice. It doesn't taste nice. Like, just, no.
0: So that's what they're actually trying to do, is make it only for older people. It used to be the thing, obviously. But when saying about everything you can do at 16, they've gradually been changing things to 18 and so on. So this would be the one thing they're pulling down as well. So yeah, that is. I think it could be as soon as the 20th. I'm not sure of the exact date, but that soon. So I thought maybe a leadership concept test could take a while. It could even be that soon that we have. But also, we've gone through so many prime ministers as well. It used to be that we would last 4 years. That's the time between elections. So it's kind of how unstable things are as well, isn't it? So what do you think about the way that Britain has gone through so many prime ministers since 2015 in particular?
1: Yeah.
0: Like, it was...
2: Yeah, we've had so many. It's just like, can we just, in the Gen Z terms, can we lock in with someone? Like, can we just lock in with the prime minister, please?
0: Because I thought Keir Starmer wouldn't want to give up power. It's just, you know... I was, of course, he was going to hold on, but
2: I'm just glad Farage is not in power. Thank God for that. I'm glad. Well, did anyone see that video of the girlfriend of Moshe Karam? I found that funny. That girlfriend of Moshe Karam, that's really funny.
0: Right, yeah, I suppose that's become legendary known. I haven't even seen it, and I've seen it, you know what I mean? So it's one of those. So this idea is that he stood down, hasn't he, to stand again because of the investigation about the £5 million or something. That's amazing. You can just get, you're in those circles, you can get £5 million, sort of.
1: Yeah.
0: And the only opposition is Count Binface. So I think it would be good to get him in for an interview, wouldn't it? Because some people have even said that some of these ideas have more common sense and some of the points that he makes, they're more intelligent. One of them is about doing something for the constituency. So I don't think he's ever held an MP surgery. So that's something you've got to do. That's one thing. Even if you're at the level of being a prime minister, you're still an ordinary constituency that you hold. So I wonder how they get time for that. Keir Starmer's one. You've got to cover the local issues in that constituency as well. Even if you're the prime minister. So it is the new Daily Croissant. We've only got a couple minutes left now, and so. Yeah, what? I'll just do the thing of saying what are your plans for this week?
2: That's put
0: on the spot, isn't it?
1: We're back to Tangerine on Friday. Hopefully, yes. Paul's okay. I think someone else is doing. I need to give him a call because he hasn't been well. And then we're going to an event on Saturday. That's what I'm doing. And of course, Sunday back at the park with what's his name, Davey T.
0: Oh yes, yeah, yeah. The one you were saying about.
1: Yeah.
0: Right, so I could just do a couple of questions for you if you want.
1: Go on.
0: And that is...
1: Let's have a quiz together so you win.
2: Yeah, well.
0: So what we've just done now is people born after 1 January 2009 will be permanently banned from doing what in the UK?
2: Smoking.
1: Vaping.
0: Oh, so it's not vaping, actually, no, because it's...
1: playing with
0: it.
1: The computer.
2: Yeah. Smoking.
0: Oh, yes, it was smoking, yeah, rather than using mobiles at all. Yeah.
1: So what? And so what is it? Smoking?
0: Smoking, yeah. Just
2: I'm very competitive right now.
1: 1-0, go on.
2: Let's go.
0: 1-0, yes. Blaken is a suburb and major housing estate of which small city?
2: Sorry.
0: Blaken is a suburb and major housing estate of which major city?
1: Manchester.
0: Not major.
2: Birmingham.
0: I'm afraid it's Chester.
2: That's not major.
0: I threw you by saying major
1: not
0: there.
1: Major,
0: yes.
1: Yeah. You threw us out. So that, yeah, false alarm. Go on, what's the next one?
0: Okay, yes. And Spare is an autobiography written by the member of the... by which member of the royal family?
1: Harry.
0: Prince Harry.
2: No.
0: That's Harry. It.
2: I don't follow the royal family.
1: Yeah. Isn't it?
0: This is that, yes.
1: You haven't heard the last of that,
0: and this
1: you
0: is
1: see.
0: And we've just got one more chance thing here. During the summer of which year did the UK experience a long drought and impose a hosepipe ban?
1: 76.
0: So that's what, very similar to this.
1: Yeah.
0: Right, and...
1: I won, sorry. That was a bit mean on a young person. Yeah, cool.
0: And we also remember that. And so now I need to find. So the song that is always played at the end will be coming up. Actually, I need to. I'll just play you a promo, and then we'll get to that. So I can't actually. Oh yes, that's because. And there, oh, there's where that is. Yes, I do have that. This is the new Daily Croissant. And you'll also find it repeated between 6 and 8 tonight, as well as between 10 and midnight. So literally everything we're saying, on again there.
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1: Sorry, I don't have an answer for that.

Hello. This is Frank Griffith, and you're listening to my monthly radio show on Liverpool Community Radio called the Jazz Cavern. And we usually appear on the first Tuesday of each month, of which today is that. And we'll be playing lots of jazz and related tracks, as well as conversing with guests on matters jazz and live music in the Liverpool and outlying areas. Oh, we're going to, just so you know, that we always start with our great hero of jazz and Beatles music, and of course that's Stanley Turrentine. Stanley, a saxophonist who recorded his own version of the Beatles' Hey Jude around the time that Hey Jude was released in the late 1960s. So, nice to have Stanley back. Okay, so today's guest, though, will be Joe Lowe. Her real name is Joanne Louise Griffith, which is not a million miles away from mine, which is Frank Griffith. However, unlike my name, she is a Griffiths. Joanne Louise Griffiths, Jo Lowe. And she'll be here in about an hour's time. And I'm Frank Griffith, without an S, a Liverpool resident, but as you might have guessed, not a native. I grew up in Eugene, Oregon, which is only about 6,000 miles from Liverpool. Just down the road, really, compared to negotiating the M6 down to London. I'm a saxophonist, clarinetist, and composer-arranger, and play frequently in the Liverpool area and as well as the Northwest, all the way down into Cheshire and Southport and Manchester, of course. I'm also an educator and direct the Penny Lane Jazz Workshop, which meets weekly at the Elm Hall Methodist Church in leafy Mossley Hill, Elm Hall Drive, L18. We meet every Thursday at 7 to 9 p.m., and it's a mere £12 for a two-hour session for those of you that play an instrument and would like to learn how to do jazz improvisation. 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And as we always say, LCR is available on Dab Radio, Alexa, and Spreaker.com, Spreaker.com, as well as the good old-fashioned Retroland signal on 106.7 FM. So that's pretty much a little synopsis of what's going on with Jazz Cat. We're going to listen to some new CDs, new releases for our first hour and tell you a little bit about what's happening in the jazz world of Liverpool and the Northwest. So we're going to start now, though, with a new CD that arrived from a violin player, a jazz violinist called Tim Cliffewis, who I believe is from Holland originally. I'm not sure about that. But he's based in the UK, and he very kindly sent us this track, this CD, and the title of the album, as I said, is Rhapsody in Blue, and we're going to hear a cut or two, the first of which is Gershwin's The Man I Love. This is the Tim Cliffewis Trio.

Welcome back to the Jazz Cavern with your host, Frank Griffith. And what you're listening to now is a group that's based in Manchester, not far away from Liverpool, called The Easy Rollers. And they do a really lovely tribute to sort of the 1940s, The Easy Rollers. And they played recently in Liverpool in April at the Music Room at the Liverpool Philharmonic on Hope Street, of course. So we'll be hearing some of their tracks as we go through the show. This one, of course, is a Gershwin number, Lady Be Good. Now, we're going to mention, of course, the other tracks we've heard, one of which was a new album by saxophonist Dave O'Higgins and his wife, Judith O'Higgins, both of whom are very fine tenor saxophone players, and they recorded this album in the last year or so, so it's probably 2025, I guess. And the title of the album is called His and Hers, Licorice All Sorts. That's the title. And the tune we heard them play was a very brilliant, as are most of his songs, Horace Silver composition called Kissin' Cousins, and it's from that particular recording. Tune was originally recorded in the 1970s, about 1975, on an album Horace did called Silver and Brass. So, yes, the music of Horace Silver, always welcome on the Jazz Cavern. And in addition to Dave and Judith on the saxophones, we had Graham Harvey on piano, Jeremy Brown, double bass, and Josh Morrison on drums. So good on you, folks, for this lovely recording. We're going to hear some more new tracks today, shortly. But before so, we're going to just tell you about a bit about what's happening musically in the Liverpool area, at least, and slightly further afield. The town of Liverpool is just completely glowing and abuzz with music. And I'll tell you about some gigs I'm doing, as well as other things involve other jazzers and venues in Liverpool as well that have regular jazz. The first of which is on the 11th of July, and it's the annual Clearview Carnival, which is happening at a scout hut, actually, on Kylemore Avenue, which is very near to Rose Lane in Mossley Hill, of course. The postcode being L184PY, just outside of Mossley Hill Church on the top of the hill, for those of you that know that part of Liverpool. And I'll be playing there with a guitarist called Tony Omisher. And we'll be playing around 2:30 and hopefully be joined by a couple of other musicians. And there's another group, a jazz group called Mojango. And that's a duo of Paul and Roy Gregory. Paul is Roy's son. They both play guitar and sing and do a lot of the great Django hot jazz sort of favorites. And so they'll be playing at 5:00, as well as for all the bands that are playing during the day will be playing sort of short sets, 45 minutes. I think the music starts around 11 a.m. and will be continuing till about 6 p.m. So come along. It's free to get in, and you'll hear all kinds of great groups, but also there'll be lots of stuff for kids. It's like a carnival-style event. And according to the organizer, who I've been in touch with, Les is her name, she says it's been going for 16 years, so not a bad run. So do come along. And later that day, I'll be playing at a place called Ma Boyle's at 8 p.m. in Water Street, and the address being 7 Tower Gardens, the Strand,
L3 1 LG. That's Mob Oils. That's also free to get into, and they have great food there as well. And if you want to read a bit more about it, find out a bit more about it, it's available on parjazz.co.uk. And my trio on the night will be myself on saxophone and clarinet, and the guitar work of a very fine guitarist and bassist called Dan Barreto, and then legendary Johnny Mack, who will be doing the upright bass duties. And he's been playing at Mob Oils with me for about 4 years now, and is a very familiar and friendly face on the jazz scene here in Liverpool, is John. Used to play with the Spinners. Maybe some of you out there will have heard of them, and perhaps your parents could have told you about them. And so that's Mob Oils on Saturday night. And going down a little bit later, we're playing on the 16th of July, which is a Thursday. And that's at a new venue, just starting jazz, called the Cheshire Cheese, which is a pub in Wallasey Village in the Wirral. It's a new venue. It's only starting this week. And the postcode there, if you want to come along and hear the music, is CH44 2DH, and the gig is from 8 to 10. And free admission, and there's jazz there every Thursday night. I'll be there on the 16th with a bass player called Tim Pike. The drummer, who also plays vibes, is Mike Hughes, who's the organizer of the gig, sort of the band leader, chief rabble rouser. And then the guitarist, another Wirralian, is Alan Jeffs. So that should be quite fun to hear a new venue, see a new venue. And then just to round up what I'm doing this month, I'm playing on the 18th of July, which is Saturday, in the Baltic Triangle on the west side of, I should say, near to the, the river, the Mersey thingy. And the venue, some of you might know, it's called Hangar 34. It's on Greenland Street, Liverpool, L1 OBS. And I'll be playing with a Northern Soul act. It's not my gig, obviously. I'll just be playing the saxophone in the band. But it's what they call Northern Soul. It's a very big, popular kind of music. And the name of the band, for those of you that follow the tribute bands, is called The Signatures. So come along and sign up. So I think it's time to get back to some more music now. And we're going to hear some more new tracks by new players. I'm just trying to think of, we're going to listen to a little bit more of the Easy Rollers, and at which point we'll play you something else, and I'll tell you all about it. This is Frank Griffith in the Jazz Cavern.

That was the music of a drummer called Per Ekdahl and his big band, and he's Swedish, and it was recorded in Sweden, and it's a CD that just was posted to me quite recently, just recorded in the last year or so. I think it was 2025, and the composer and arranger of that piece was called George Riedel, I believe the title of the piece was On a Second Thought. So that's quite a nice big band, very atmospheric and colorful use of horns and, of course, a piano, sort of a piano feature. And before that, we heard from the same artist, Per Ekdahl, but this is another CD, and this is a small group of about six, seven players from a CD called Brittenstid. Of course, I can't pronounce it right because it's in Swedish, but he, as I say, is a drummer and composer, and he wrote the piece that we heard, which was called Fake Blues, B-L-E-W-S, Fake Blues, and it featured very fine Swedish players, saxophone, trombone, piano, violin, trumpet, vocals, and drums, guitars, and bass. So it's quite a nice change from some of the other pieces we heard. And I'm just going to tell you a little bit about some of the jazz that's going on in Liverpool before our guest arrives. And of course, I mentioned Joanne Louise Griffiths, who will be coming in about 15 minutes to talk to us. And we're going to move on to some other singers, actually, in a minute. But before we do so, we're going to talk about some of the venues in Liverpool that do have jazz on a regular basis, and one of which is Frederick's Bar in Hope Street. They have jazz there, I believe, on Tuesdays, Wednesdays, Thursdays, and Fridays. And they usually start up about 9 p.m., and it's 32 Hope Street, Liverpool, L1, and do pop by there. It's very close to the Liverpool Philharmonic, as you know, people that know that area. There's also jazz on the every Saturday at Ma Boyle's. I mentioned earlier, there's also jazz there on Fridays. So each Friday and Saturday of the weekend, Friday night and Saturday night, they usually start around 8 o'clock, so go along anytime and check it out. And there's also jazz on Wednesdays at this place called Keith's Wine Bar, which is on 107 Lark Lane. Those of you that know Lark Lane, it's been there for years and years. They have the Tony Pierce Trio, who appear there on Wednesdays from about 8 o'clock, 8:30. So go along and hear Tony and his group. Super players. The other Tony that plays there, I mentioned earlier, Tony Omisher, who's a guitar player, and he'll be playing with me on Saturday at 2:30. But definitely go see him on the weeknights as well, because he's just a super duper player. Now there's a couple of Les Petites Cafes in Liverpool, one of which is on 14 Lark Lane. They have jazz there, I think, Thursday through Sunday. It sort of changes a bit. It's also free to get in, 14 Lark Lane, L17. And they have really fine groups, usually trios or duos. And there's another one, for those of you that know the original one, it's on 60 Berry Street, L1. And they have jazz there most nights of the week, I think five nights a week. And I also wanted to mention a new venue in Liverpool, which has just had one night of music so far, and it's in my manor, which is near Penny Lane on Allerton Road. And it's a venue called the Cheese Cellar, which is a largely daytime venue, but they do have jazz, I should say occasional music, and they're open on Fridays and Saturdays as a wine bar until about 10 p.m. or so. So it's not just the daytime. But I played there with pianist Mike Kearns on Sunday, and it was an afternoon
event around 2 p.m. And it worked out really well, just a couple of us playing. And it's a big enough venue that you can, you know, get a few punchers in. And as I say, they have coffees and soft drinks and various wines. And plenty of cheese, all the cheese you can handle. So that's another place to make yourself present. It's on Allerton Road, a bit sort of in the middle of Allerton Road between Penny Lane and Green Lane. So you might want to go check it out, even if it's just for some tasty cheese. We're going to move along to a singer called Zoe Gilby, who I had the pleasure of hearing a few weeks ago up in Cumbria, actually Lancashire, in Lancaster itself. And we're going to hear a track of hers from her new, well, it's not such a new CD, but it's a few years old. And it's the music of Tom Harrell. Tom Harrell, of course, is a trumpet player and composer who's been around a while. And she wrote lyrics to his instrumental songs. And we're going to hear a track that she wrote the music, the lyrics to, called A Momentary Place of Peace.

Hi. Nice to see you. You can bring your friend in if you want. Oh, well, you can't bring her in. Well, just get yourself comfortable. Looking well, huh? Yeah. Is she in microphone three? Well, I'll figure it out. Yeah, I'm just

0: back on the Jazz Cavern. Thank you very much. And that was a singer called Zoe Gilby and from her album Aurora. And it's a song she wrote the lyrics to. I mentioned this before of the trumpet player Tom Harrell, who wrote the compositions, and she added lyrics, and the titles changed according to the lyric. The title of that lyric of that song was A Momentary Place of Peace. And we are happy to go from one singer to yet another in the way of a Liverpudlian. And her name is Joanne Louise Griffith. Welcome, Joanne.
1: Oh, hello.
0: Oh, there you are. I can hear you on
1: my
0: headphones. Thank you very much. Joanne has been on LCR a few times now, haven't you?
1: I have, yeah.
0: I think I discovered you, so to speak, in about 3 months, 4 months ago. And you were bigging up your gig at the old police station in Lark Lane.
1: Yes, the Real Evolution Music and Market.
0: And what a brilliant show it was. And I believe there were some other guests. It was on the weekday lunchtime program called The Daily Croissant.
1: Oh, yes, yeah.
0: I don't remember who the other hosts, guests were, but Maddie, our producer, who's here all the time, he was here. I remember that.
1: Mm-hmm.
0: And I heard you talking about music. I thought, okay, that'll work.
1: Yeah.
0: Now, you've brought some tracks, which we're going to listen to.
1: Sure.
0: And just to mention, we have, just happen to have two of your CDs, which we'll be hearing some of the tracks in a slightly different format. The first of which is The Here and Now, and that was recorded in 2008?
1: It was released in 2008.
0: Okay, so a couple of years ago.
1: Yeah, just a couple of years ago, yeah.
0: And it's lovely, and it has mostly original pieces, doesn't it?
1: Those
0: are your compositions and lyrics?
1: Yeah,
0: okay. And we'll be hearing some of those. And we have something called Jolo EP.
1: Yeah.
0: Joanne Louise Griffiths, and this was recorded quite a few years later. Okay,
1: more recent.
0: Yeah.
1: But the oldest tracks were recorded in 2019.
0: Oh, right, okay. So
1: 2020.
0: Not a million years ago.
1: Not a million years, no.
0: Now, all these tracks, or most of which, along with our discussion, our chat today, can be, found on your website.
1: That's right.
0: Which, just to remind us what it is.
1: It is www.
0: Yes.
1: Joanne Louise Griffiths with an S.
0: Yes. Unlike
1: yours.
0: Me. I lost it. Yeah, go ahead.
1: Yeah, .com. Just .com.
0: Oh, that's easy.
1: Yeah,
0: that's
1: yeah.
0: an easy one.
1: It's a .com.
0: That's a good one. And so you also have a fairly medium to exciting All Singing Dancing Facebook page. Is that correct?
1: I was knocked off Facebook in 2020.
0: As many of us are.
1: A lot of people. Oh, okay.
0: Yeah.
1: I was removed unceremoniously and without any explanation, which...
0: Sometimes
1: strange.
0: People, what do they, invaded? What's the word? They
1: violated they terms
0: corrupted.
1: And conditions.
0: Yeah, and the result is you're...
1: My whole following of since 2012, I had several channels and really took me a long time to
0: build.
1: Yeah,
0: I had to start from scratch.
1: Yeah, yeah,
0: boring social media stuff. Now, do you also work on Instagram?
1: I do, because I was taken off that as well. I'm not long back on Instagram, and I am on there now. Yeah.
0: Okay.
1: Yeah.
0: Well, let's do a little kind of background stuff. Now, your mother was a classically trained singer.
1: Yeah.
0: And you loved people like Fleetwood Mac, obviously. Joni Mitchell, hello.
1: Yeah.
0: Who's still going. Kate Bush.
1: Yes.
0: That's an interesting one.
1: Oh, yes. Big fan.
0: Yeah, of course. Peter Gabriel, come
1: mm-hmm.
0: on.
1: Mm-hmm.
0: These are all London people, aren't they? Well, London people, you know. Joni's from Montreal or somewhere. She's Canadian.
1: She's Canadian, yeah.
0: And she's Canadian. Northeast. East, not west. Anyway, yeah, we're all familiar with it, Joni. Ella Fitzgerald, hello. Billie Holiday, Stevie, come on. Stevie Wonder, Bob Marley, and a bit of Led Zeppelin.
1: Oh, I loved Led Zeppelin. Yeah. I loved them when I was a bit of a rocker when I was about 14, 15.
0: As you would be.
1: Yeah, yeah. I went through that period of
0: I was a rocker before I became a jazzer.
1: Yes.
0: Yeah, well, you know, all these bands. Come on, man. You know, Cold Blood, Blood, Sweat and Tears, and the funkier ones, Earth, Wind and Fire, and you know,
1: brilliant. Yeah.
0: Kicking backside stuff. And now it says here, I gathered that you you're given a guitar at 15. Tell us about that.
1: 15, yeah. That was by my aunt's partner at the time, a guy called Brian O'Hara, who was the lead singer of The Foremost.
0: Was he Irish?
1: He Liverpool, yeah, probably. I think everyone's Irish.
0: Fair it is. Well, you're Welsh, like me.
1: I think the origins are Irish, actually, no. With the Griffith. The Radio 4 did a program
0: doesn't
1: on Griffith.
0: Doesn't surprise me, this. Griffith sounds very Welsh. It's a double
1: it's
0: F.
1: It's definitely Welsh, Griffith.
0: It's very common, like Thomas and Jenkins and Jones. And
1: it's the 64th most common. But actually, you know our lineage.
0: Boy, you've done your research.
1: I really do get into things.
0: 64th?
1: Yeah.
0: That's way
1: like
0: down
1: that.
0: In the...
1: Yeah. It's not that common.
0: Come on in.
1: Come in. It's not that common, but I did find out my origins, last year. And I think we discussed it briefly.
0: Yeah.
1: It's great. Our lineage is very, very important.
0: North Wales, my guess.
1: Have you checked the crest of the Griffith?
0: I've been to the Arcady, which is Welsh for archives.
1: Okay.
0: In
1: so you've seen
0: downtown, downtown, Carnarvon.
1: Oh, yes. Yes.
0: Near the,
1: I don't know what it has
0: near
1: there,
0: the
1: but
0: sea.
1: So you looked it all up and you know who.
0: Well, we went to the family farm.
1: Oh, there's a family farm.
0: Well, back in the 19th century.
1: Well, I'm talking.
0: And it kept going.
1: In the 19th century.
0: Yeah, well, that's my great granddad was Welsh.
1: Well,
0: I'm not really Welsh.
1: Okay.
0: About 20% Welsh.
1: Well, I gather that. But our lineage goes back to the last recorded king of North Wales.
0: Oh, man. I got to do some homework, kiddo.
1: 1062.
0: Sure.
1: Yeah, it goes back. Our name goes back to there.
0: 1062.
1: Before the invasion.
0: Yeah. Norman.
1: Normans.
0: From actually the village, it wasn't Carnarvon, it was Tarfanai.
1: Okay.
0: It's a farm.
1: It's
0: like 8 miles south.
1: Okay.
0: So it's like, suburb. You're not suburb, but you know. Now tell us about what happened. What was the guitar like for you? Just having sung before?
1: Well, he gave me a cool book, Beatles songbook. Said go and
0: absolutely
1: learn your chords.
0: Standard issue.
1: Yeah. And I had that until I lent it to someone and never got it back.
0: Never lend a
1: anything,
0: record or
1: nothing.
0: A book.
1: I know.
0: You'll never see it again.
1: You live and learn, don't you?
0: Oh, I've lost so many.
1: So I learned a few, and I used to at school, and then I was entertaining people in old people's homes.
0: Okay.
1: Sure. As a community service program that we did at school, and I started doing it playing from there. But I was never a particularly good guitarist.
0: You still play now, don't you?
1: I do play.
0: Yeah, I heard you recently.
1: I can accompany myself.
0: Well, that's,
1: and I've always seen it that way.
0: Now, I gathered from your you spent a lot of time in McGull or
1: I was
0: Ormskirk?
1: At school there.
0: Oh, yeah. School. Okay.
1: I started off in Lydiate.
0: I know Lydiate.
1: County Primary School. It was Lampshire Lane. Beautiful little primary school. Fantastic. I was
0: Is that technically Liverpool?
1: It just, was Lancashire just, then, and then it was
0: changed.
1: Merseyside.
0: Oh, let's not go
1: of course.
0: There.
1: Yeah. And then McGull went to Ormond High, which is now McGull High School.
0: Sure.
1: Didn't do a lot there, but I did. I was a leading role in not the leading role, but I did appear in West Side Story production.
0: Yeah.
1: That was fab. That really
0: the
1: that brought me out my shell a bit.
0: Songs ever from a musical.
1: Yes.
0: Well, that's arguable. I just did a what they call a medley of songs from My Fair Lady, which were great. You know, wouldn't
1: beautiful.
0: It be Loverty?
1: Yes.
0: On the street where you live, just great. And that's of course American, but it's set in East London. So let's go through that. But Bernstein. and Stephen Sondheim were, I mean, hello. They were both quite, well, Stephen was like a kid, and Bernstein was a bit older. I have to ask you about this big move to London. Tell me, what was behind that?
1: Well, I think I felt that I wanted to go.
0: It's probably mine.
1: Okay. I felt that I wanted to go there and managed to persuade my husband at the time with our little boy, Cameron, who was only 18 months old, to go up and upstairs.
0: Early 90s.
1: Yeah.
0: It's about my
1: early
0: son's 90. Age. He's 31 now.
1: Yeah. Mine's 33. And he's the music industry.
0: He's still in London.
1: He lives in London and Liverpool, so he's actually under Bow Street Management.
0: Bow
1: Street Management. Yeah, yeah. And he produced the first three songs of the EP that
0: you've
1: got.
0: Oh, wow, well done.
1: Yeah, so okay. he did that, and they are brilliant. Goodness. And he keep it in the family, as they say, but he's very busy, so
0: Busy lad.
1: He's very busy, very busy.
0: So he kind of moves between both places.
1: Yes, he's published under. He's working for Talyard, and he's an arranger and a producer, and he's also doing his own project, which is very heavy rock.
0: Does
1: progressive
0: he play
1: rock,
0: as well?
1: Really.
0: Does he play?
1: He's he arranges. He plays everything.
0: Well, a lot of rhythm instruments.
1: He plays bass and guitar very well, and he was a drummer. He started off as a drummer. In fact, with the Here and Now, my launch, which has a story to it in itself.
0: Yeah, well, I should hope so.
1: Yeah, he was 15 years old, and he played the launch for me as the drummer.
0: Oh, well done.
1: Yeah.
0: 15?
1: 15 he was, yeah.
0: Yeah, well, get him started early.
1: I did.
0: Because
1: him up on stage when he was 11, singing backing vocals.
0: So what was it like living in North London? Was it sort of Tottenham area?
1: Yeah, we were Tottenham. His dad still lives there in that same street. But, it was good. I did Bruce Grove Festival there a couple of times.
0: Yeah.
1: I did a lot of work for the local community, a lot of arty kind of projects. I did courses there. It was okay. It introduced me to a lot of people. I enjoyed it. I met a lot of people. It was like a mini version of the whole world there.
0: You were there a good many years, sir.
1: I was there 11 years, and then we moved to North. I moved to North Finchley.
0: Yeah, so North London.
1: Yeah, North London for 16 years.
0: Wow, so you were there a good piece
1: of time. Yeah, and Cameron grew up. He went to Highgate Wood.
0: In the end.
1: Yeah.
0: I lived in mostly west of Ealing, a place called North Holt.
1: I know North
0: Holt. Sort of getting over towards Buckinghamshire.
1: Yes.
0: And started out in Balham, of all places. But, you know, that was kind of itinerant living, you know. My son's still down in, he lives in sort of Kingston. But as far as, this sounded interested, this sound engineering course at DAC? What's that? It's like
1: I've forgotten what it stands for, but it was a Tottenham Hale. There was influx of, there was money, and they put on these courses, and I ended up recording a really good song with a rapper called, and the song was called Think What You Do, which I'd written, and he added his rap, and I've still got it. I found it recently, so it may be released. I mean, I think there are some restrictions. You know, it's all...
0: legal stuff.
1: Yeah, maybe. But I don't know. I've not heard from them. I don't have any contact with them. But the recording is pretty cool. It's a very cool little recording. And he was a very talented rapper called Brasco. I don't know if he's still going. I have no idea.
0: Yeah, it's hard to keep track. You say sound engineering. Was it to do with mixing, recording,
1: learning to record,
0: as opposed to like being a sound person?
1: Yeah, I've always just wanted to learn. Yeah, I wanted to learn how to do it. I'd already several courses, and I recorded the Here and Now, the album, myself. You know, so I did it all myself.
0: Talk about multitasking.
1: We had recorded them on DAT machines.
0: DAT.
1: Yeah. 16
0: digital
1: track.
0: Audio tape.
1: Yeah, and then I had a friend convert it into Pro Tools for me, and then I had no idea how to use Pro Tools, but I learned in 4 years it took me to do it.
0: Well, no, but I mean, that is all really good stuff. I mean, I never really learned, as you gather,
1: music tech.
0: I struggle with this, the kit here. I think people, regardless of what their main focus is or their talents, you know, their you know, natural talents lie, should learn
1: basic,
0: especially how to work a studio.
1: Yeah.
0: Even if it's just listening back to things.
1: Absolutely. And then you have a part in actually the end product, because then you can communicate.
0: You can tell people, well, that's
1: engineer.
0: Actually not loud enough.
1: Yeah.
0: I remember I've done a lot of big band recordings, and, you know, either 10-piece band or 20 or something. And the engineers, a lot of the younger people, they just don't know what it's supposed to sound like. Because it's a big band. It's not something that's done largely by the engineer. They're more capturing something and knowing, needing to know. And it's live. It's almost live in the sense that, you know, it's done. And and there's mixing, post-recording mixing, you know, but it's there. So it's the same as, you know, if you get a good track, you don't want to do another one.
1: No.
0: Or expect it to be better.
1: No, it's a very possessive kind of industry.
0: Yeah, it's a good word to call it.
1: Possessive, because if you the writer writes and the other musicians are involved, and then there's a producer and there's a studio, and lots of people want a piece of the pie, and it ruins a good song or a good idea.
0: Too much fiddling.
1: Yeah, too much. It's all down to control. And it's a sad, sad business in that sense.
0: I mean, I think it might be similar in some of the tracks, like you've on one of the tracks, CDs, you have both Joe Auckland and Byron Walden.
1: Byron Wallen.
0: Both of whom I know.
1: Yes.
0: I just happen to play with them because they're trumpet players, you know.
1: Yes.
0: And when they're doing a solo in a studio, I mean, when you're doing a live gig, you know, you're at the mercy of other things, aren't you? But generally, the live gig, the focus is on the audience, not the recording, right?
1: Mm.
0: I mean, ideally both. But, you know, you're in the heat of the moment, and the mic and all the gear has got to be... You can't think about, well, how's this going to end up on the recording? An engineer might not necessarily know what that instrument is that's soloing. If it's a horn, you know, they might not know.
1: No.
0: Or they'll recognize it, but they won't know that it's a solo, or they won't know that it's got to have a certain presence and focus. And then you have to bring that to their attention and hopefully manage that in the mixing stage, you know.
1: Yeah.
0: I'm sure you've been there. It doesn't just have to do an improvised solo.

0: us to play?
1: I think play the Byron Wallen one first.
0: Okay. Do you remember the title?
1: The Here and Now. It's the title of the album.
0: Yeah. Sorry, we had him put on our computer. Okay, we're going to play that now, and then we're going to come back and talk. Let me just get this going here, kids.

0: Welcome back to the Jazz Cavern. That was Joanne Lees Griffiths playing, singing a song of hers called
1: The Here and Now.
0: The Here and Now, and it featured, we were just talking about him, Byron Wallen. Tell us a little bit about that song, about, you know, how it came together or whatever.
1: Okay, well, it's it was a song I'd written probably early 2000s. But it's about the here and now. It's about being in the moment.

0: rather than worrying about the future, worrying about the past. Be in the moment, be in the here and now, and be joyful for wherever you are, because then, because the moment's all we've got. So it really is quite a philosophical kind of message.
1: Yeah, I like the way you, I've heard the CD a few times now, and I remember thinking when I first, probably because I saw there was a trumpet solo. You know how jazzers are. Oh, it's a trumpet solo. I got to listen to it. I remember asking you about the backing vocals.
0: Yes.
1: And that was part of a, you're emphasizing a point with a backing vocal. Mm-hmm. Aren't you? How do you think of using backing vocals in terms of the structure of the song or the message of the song?
0: It's meant to be uplifting. It's meant to give you a bit of an otherworldly kind of vibe, what I do.
1: Mm-hmm.
0: Dreamy. Keith Ames described it.
1: Oh, did he call it?
0: Yeah.
1: Well, that's Keith for you.
0: Yeah. And I think it does fit the bill because I've got quite, kind of ethereal, ethereal kind of.
1: Well, he got the right message then.
0: I think so. And backing vocals just come. I just do what I want, and if it works, it works. It's pure feel. It's pure as you play. You know,
1: just
0: writing. You know, and if it works, it works. And
1: Another addition element that you mentioned, I think, perhaps on some individual tracks, is string quartet.
0: Oh, yes.
1: With Ambrose Edison
0: Hall, yes.
1: Wow, that was a great, lovely name.
0: I know. He was a bit of a genius. He actually wrote the the strings for Portishead. And
1: Right?
0: I got to know him through the producer of Love the Sea is Blue, which was the first album, which is not really out there, but there are two songs.
1: Okay.
0: The Nick Cohen is on, the bass player.
1: Our pal, yeah.
0: I had a band called The Mighty House, which is the name of one of the songs, and I re-recorded it.
1: Okay.
0: And Ambrose was brought in by Martin Hawkes. I think that was the contact. Martin was the kind of producer. He was the engineer of the project and guitarist. And, he brought him in, and Ambrose recorded two songs. He wrote Quartet Beautiful, and one of those songs is The Body Bride.
1: Oh, good. Oh,
0: and you've got it if you want to play it. It's beautiful.
1: Absolutely.
0: Now, it is beautiful.
1: So it was a kind of intimate, as a string quartet, as opposed to a large body of strings.
0: Yes.
1: And did you think of the string quartet as being kind of just a job for the nature of the song, something about the quartet?
0: It just seemed to work.
1: Sure.
0: For the song is a very ethereal kind of song, but I don't know how you would categorize it, really.
1: Sure.
0: A bit folky.
1: Yeah, yeah.
0: But that song is on my website, and nobody seems to download it. And it's not really out there, but I might be making a video for it soon.
1: Oh, right. Oh,
0: I've been making a few videos. I don't know whether you've seen any of them.
1: Oh, they're on the site, yeah?
0: Yeah, okay. The Here and Now, I did one with Byron.
1: Yeah.
0: Used an old photograph, but I used AI to animate old photographs from that I took for the session of the Here and Now.
1: Do you do them yourself?
0: Yes. Wow. You just put the idea in.
1: AI.
0: And, I don't use... I would never go near music AI. I don't believe in it. I think it's totally wrong. But
1: In terms of the videos?
0: Yeah, no, I wouldn't create music from AI. I think that's wrong. But
1: okay.
0: I think the visuals, everyone's been making their own videos for a long time.
1: Okay.
0: And I've always wanted videos along with the music, like the Here and
1: yeah.
0: Now. I've got one and get the message across a little bit. And the Mighty House, I produced this recently, so they're out there on my YouTube channel.
1: I mean, I really have a lot of interest, maybe more so because, you know, the interesting trends going on since you started, you know, up, and you mentioned, you know, Kate Bush, who, I mean, it's just, I pulled that name out of my hat. She's came to life, as it were, late 70s, maybe.
0: Mm-hmm.
1: Came to life. Recorded some important stuff.
0: She had good contacts.
1: Okay. Yeah. Is she a London gal?
0: She's I think she lives
1: born
0: in,
1: and bred.
0: Yeah, southeast.
1: Okay. No, I'm just saying that period you know, whether it was punk rock or, you know, Joe Strummer, you know, I'm picking, you know, Madonna, obviously, Alanis Morissette, you know, we're talking, you know, Lennox, Annie Lennox, and
0: Nick Cohen worked with Annie for a while. Yeah.
1: I can't help but mention Nick. I know Nick from a completely different angle, and I would have known him for a few years. I mean, been around him from about 2000 to 2003 or something. It's just picking the name a year out of my head. But he was recording an album at a famous studio in St. John's Wood, Air Studios, I think.
0: Yes. Yeah.
1: Sorry, it could have been another one, but it was one of the big ones.
0: Yes.
1: You know, and he was working there with a singer, half a Japanese singer, who's essentially American because she grew up in America, but not known to a lot of people in England. Michiru, I think it was her name, and her parents were famous jazzers, so I got recommended to her, and there was Nick on bass, and in addition to playing bass, he was almost producing or something. He had a role.
0: He's an MC.
1: I could tell.
0: MD. Yeah. He's got worked with many great people.
1: And so, I don't know why, but I was teaching a class. I taught at Brunel University for 20 years. And I was teaching an improvisation class. And I thought, you know, most people, I had a lot of guest teachers. It wasn't just me or one of my colleagues. It was people from London. What an incredible opportunity to get people who could take the tube, you know, to the university or whatever. Because he lived in, like, Covent Garden or something. He was, like, a real central lad.
0: I know where I used to, used to hang out sometimes.
1: Was it somewhere in
0: Russell Square.
1: Yeah. Mm. And so I said, hey, you want to come teach for my class? You know, and he just rolled up, you know. It was early for him. It was terribly early, like 10 a.m.
0: Oh.
1: You know, he looked a little sleepy when he arrived. And he just hung out with him and jammed with him.
0: Yeah.
1: And then they went it was a long class, so we had a break. And he went with them to the cafeteria and just hanging out with them, you know. And it wasn't like a particularly traditional teacher-student thing, you know. And he had a really lovely way about him. And then, you know, as you know, with people, you go your separate ways.
0: Yeah.
1: But well done.
0: Spoken to him for years.
1: Yeah.
0: Yeah, and he's played beautifully on the song Lies.
1: Of course he did.
0: And I've given that. You can play that today. It's
1: on
0: my website.
1: No, you're right. I did kind of go off. Here we go. Let's listen to it. I mean, just for Nick alone.
0: Just for Nick.
1: No, sorry, that's being
0: this is for you, Nick.
1: This is being cheeky again. Okay, let me just get it right. The here and now. No, Lies. Sorry, kiddo.

0: Here we go. This is Lies, written by Jolo, and that was our pal Nick on bass, Nick Cohen. We talked about some of the percussion on that.
1: Yeah, Preston.
0: Which it sounded me, what do I know, like something tabla, but it could have been what they call a cajon drum. You hold it between your
1: congas.
0: It's just congas. Yeah. There's so many different sounds. The great thing about these mentioned percussion instruments is that they're very resonant and they have a tone, like a pitch. Mm. You know.
1: Yeah, Preston worked with Kate Bush. He worked with Tintin Out. He worked, I think, with the Spice Girls. And I met him at a gig, and we got chatting. And eventually, I managed to ring him up and say, "Do you want to come and add percussion to this song?" And he came. And Preston Heyman.
0: In terms of, we talked about your skills developing at the studio. Sound engineering, and we talked about your performing and you know, songwriting and stuff. But did you ever enter into the world of teaching at all?
1: Not really. I used to run a primary school, girls' school, Cavendish School in the Cavendish.
0: It was not Southeast
1: in
0: London.
1: Camden.
0: Oh, sorry. Okay.
1: And I was looking after, I was nannying alongside doing music, so I had a little.
0: So you got a chance to do some stuff.
1: Yeah, I worked in there, and I ran a little music class, singing class, and we ended up doing a little performance, and that was good fun.
0: Do you play other instruments besides guitar?
1: No.
0: You never like tickled the old ivories?
1: I can write a little bit on keys.
0: Sure.
1: But my mum, for some reason, didn't want me to learn.
0: Was she a pianist as well?
1: Yeah, she did, could find her way. She did. She was taught, but she wouldn't let me do it. And I wanted to be taught.
0: Yeah.
1: But I made sure my son was taught when he was ready.
0: Did you have other sibling when you grew up?
1: I have two other.
0: Did they do music
1: sisters
0: as well?
1: No, my mum was the singer, and she would sing, doing the dishes, and I would sing with her. And she would she used to be in the Birkenhead Operatic Society.
0: Birkenhead.
1: A big fan of Rodgers and Hammerstein, the musicals, and so she would sing all of those, and I would get to sing with her.
0: Well, I had a similar thing, but it was all. Everyone played, you know. Mm. And I had three sisters and me. I was the only boy. And the reason I mentioned it is because they all played piano.
1: Nice.
0: So I was just too cool for school.
1: Yeah.
0: They played piano. I played the clarinet and the sax.
1: Well, good for you.
0: I was the only boy. Blah, blah, blah. But I regret it kind of because I didn't start playing piano properly until I was about, 18 or something, which is, it's not a big a deal. But, when you start something when you're young, you just have a easier way of coping. It's like learning a language.
1: Absolutely. I really wish, that's one major regret, that I don't play piano. And I did pester her about it. I ended up, they couldn't provide me with a piano teacher at the school I was in
0: really?
1: Ormond in Magull, because I'd obviously showed aptitude for music.
0: Well, of course, I ended up
1: being thrown at a violin, which I did end up doing for a year. But the teacher I had hated her job. She just she wasn't a happy lady.
0: The kind of people that wrap your knuckles with a ruler when you get the wrong note on the piano.
1: I don't know what she was, but she didn't enjoy it.
0: Can be traumatic for a young person.
1: I was completely felt uncomfortable, and I really wish I'd learned piano. The violin could have been good for me, but it wasn't. I mean, I ended up playing guitar and teaching myself,
0: Oh yeah, no, just in terms of the I remember you saying, this is kind of changed subject here, but it's all to do with your music, which I think is, we all have to kind of reinvent ourselves and to keep going. I had a job, so full-time job, so I didn't really have to have a load of different things to do. But I always thought the more things you can do, I always tried to make myself employable, you know. And that could be like what you're talking about, the teaching at this girls' school. You mentioned you know, whatever it was, March, I think it was it when you were here. Yeah. Not long before that gig at the police station.
1: Yes.
0: Which was
1: yes.
0: a lovely day, by the way.
1: It was lovely.
0: You had
1: thank
0: a
1: you.
0: Ukulele band.
1: We have.
0: You had all sorts.
1: We had
0: you?
1: A ukulele band. We've, yeah, everything.
0: It was a lovely
1: everything.
0: Day.
1: It was good.
0: And it was nice, but it wasn't like sweltering hot.
1: No,
0: wasn't it? Yeah, I remember it was sort of Mayish, wasn't it? Yeah.
1: Yes, it was.
0: But what I was interested in what you were saying is that you were suggesting that you could slay him as an open mic host.
1: Yeah.
0: Tell us a little bit more about that.
1: Yeah. Well, when I did a spell in Spain, and when I got back from Spain, we just lost my dad, and I had to come back. I wanted to stay out in Spain. I was gigging out there and selling organic sun cream. It was great.
0: As
1: great,
0: you do.
1: Great product, as you do. And I came back. And I lived in Southport, and Southport used to be brilliant with music, and then it died a death. And so I decided
0: it's coming back. Actually,
1: I decided to ignite it. And I
0: well
1: I
0: done
1: actually,
0: you.
1: I actually
0: you need someone
1: several
0: like
1: several people know who were in Southport know that I was responsible for that because I actually started the open mic scene.
0: And oh really, right, okay.
1: I did again. I
0: Lord Street, like the main gut.
1: Where did I start off at the Berkey? And then
0: the Berkey is that near Briscoe?
1: That was Birkdale.
0: Birkdale, sorry, that's very
1: station.
0: Close to.
1: Yeah, a rock venue, really, but the a Berkey. Venue. I started there. I was given the opportunity, and I ended up playing running one at the Fox and Goose, the 88 Bar. I ended up in Enel's. I had sessions, the Enel sessions. I had some great.
0: Wow, I didn't realize that you had cooking.
1: And then I moved, and then I started working in Preston. And I was still living in Southport. And then I decided to move away to Liverpool because everyone kept saying to me, it's all happening in Liverpool.
0: Yeah. Well, it does it in waves. But in terms of being a, call it what you want, a host or a rabble rouser, you know, someone who... Because you got to be an entertainer. It's like hosting a comedy show or something.
1: It is a bit, yeah.
0: It's not just say, you're on a list, you know. Because you must be a bit of pressure from wannabe singers. How did you cope with that?
1: It was fine.
0: My aunt's here tonight. You know. I got to do my song.
1: Yeah.
0: How did you coddle them?
1: I think I have good people. I'm good with people.
0: Gentle.
1: I understand people. And people enjoy my open mics. They find it friendly. I might not have it all the sound perfect all the time, but I do make an effort to try and make everybody sound as good as they can.
0: Yeah, that's a big part of it.
1: And better than me, you know, which is usually the other way around, the host, you know. I've been to a lot of open mics in my time.
0: Yeah, so you've been on both sides of the stage.
1: Yeah, and I really think it's important to encourage music. We always have a fantastic time. I put everything into it. I really do. So I try and make it a special night. And we have fabulous players. All the open mics I've ever run have been pretty successful. It's just the venue has struggled.
0: They're very fickle. I mean, do you know about the tavern on Smithdown Road? Tavern Company.
1: Oh, you mean the restaurant?
0: Yeah.
1: Yeah, yeah, yeah.
0: Well, they got a big old space there. And they had one on Wednesdays I used to go to. Because it's literally,
1: it's around the corner from me.
0: Heathfield Road, yeah. So there was no hassle getting into the town, you know.
1: No, it's
0: but
1: easy.
0: Allerton Road, as you know, and Penny Lane and Smithtown. I mean, they're busy places, and there's lots of venues. I was already flogging this earlier in the show because I played at a place in Allerton Road, closer to the huge Tesco's, called the Cheese Cellar.
1: Okay,
0: it's a nice new venue, we just played on Sunday.
1: Nice,
0: it's just two of us playing Broadway songs and West End songs. But anyway, it was on Wednesdays, and it's moved now to Fridays. And it's just a similar kind of thing. One or two people will say, listen, you know, we'll bring a CPA, you know. And it never gets to, like, drums or bass amps or anything. But, you know, guitar players, a lot of solo people.
1: Mm-hmm.
0: But it's great when you get a proper group on. I mean, I say group, two or three people, you know.
1: Yeah.
0: And what do you think about the... plentitude, you know, of singer-songwriters with backing tracks, Lots of venues have that, don't they?
1: I think it's okay. I mean, I think if it's original music, it's so difficult to get good musicians and to pay. You can't pay everybody. People aren't paying.
0: Well, that's the problem with the open mics.
1: And you require, you need rehearsals and you need time.
0: Proper preparation.
1: Yeah. So you cannot expect, if a venue wants to have original music, they don't have the money to pay you. You're doing it for nothing. And I did that a lot. I've done that a lot. Oh, yeah. You know, but you get a good video. You get a little bit of video.
0: Enough is enough, though.
1: You know.
0: I mean, I'm just thinking, like, you could do it with jazz, too. Mm. A lot of jazzers, not a few, will do something at Frederick's on Hope Street, for example.
1: Yeah.
0: Or this place on Lark Lane called Keith's.
1: Yes.
0: There's a number of these similar.
1: Do you play there?
0: Yeah. Oh, yeah. Keith's, yeah. I play at Frederick's a little bit more. I play at the Pen Factory, which is just next door.
1: Okay.
0: See, the good thing about the Pen Factory is that it's huge.
1: Right.
0: And so, you know, with music, you need space.
1: Yeah,
0: Big places wherever people can put their instrument cases, you know.
1: To play, yeah.
0: But a lot of the pubs are just tiny, you know.
1: Yeah.
0: But what I'm thinking is that if you manage to get, like, like you were saying, just get it rolling, you know, and get a few people. Because, see, those few people bring their friends,
1: yeah, they
0: and
1: do.
0: They buy drinks, and then the venue says, okay, we'll have this, you know.
1: Yeah.
0: And as I said, it was on Wednesdays, isn't it? You get like 30 people in there.
1: Well, the center of Liverpool, yeah. But it's like the scene is quite kind of...
0: It's sectored, like,
1: yeah.
0: People have their rooms, and, you know, you don't dream of trying to get another night in the same room.
1: No,
0: pubs are like that too.
1: Female artists.
0: Sure.
1: There's not many of us. There are not many opportunities, unfortunately. And it is a problem.
0: If you can manage, like, somewhere, and then the next step, the fatal step of having the cheek to charge a door cover. Okay, that's when it, like,
1: tests the.
0: So if you, I mean, you know, some people, it's only a few quid. Sometimes it's 5 quid, you know.
1: Mm.
0: I used to do the same thing with my jazz class at the Mellow, the Handyman Pub. And they got a little room in the back,
1: yeah,
0: you know.
1: Yeah, I know, yeah.
0: And then you know what happens nowadays because of phones and cards is no one has cash.
1: No, that's it.
0: I mean, I know you never thought that would be a problem, did you? You know, to just get a couple of quid. I mean, the thing is, you can always pick a place that's next to a hole in the wall.
1: Yeah.
0: You know, an ATM machine.
1: Yeah, sure.
0: and then that way you can say, well, actually, there's a... whatever.
1: Well, my Real Evolution Music and Market was £2 to get in. But you got a lot.
0: Pounds.
1: You got a lot for it, and it was a day out. It was something that, you know, and people were saying, wow, all the stalls were not overpriced. It was all affordable when you got in there. Which is some of the craft
0: A lot of the places are so expensive.
1: Yeah. I mean, and I think that's something I want to do again in maybe in September. So if you're around, maybe...
0: Well, I'm around. I'm not going anywhere. Unless they deport me. I was just going to say, there's a big event I already mentioned on Saturday.
1: Oh, yeah.
0: Which is going to have loads of bands.
1: Okay.
0: Including a little... duo trio I put together. It just all came together last week. It's the annual I got to remember what it's called. Clearview Carnival, which is an annual carnival in Mosley Hill.
1: Oh, okay.
0: Next to the Mosley Hill Church.
1: Oh, yeah.
0: Which you probably live walking distance
1: from.
0: Are
1: you advertising it somewhere?
0: It's on Facebook.
1: Okay, on yours.
0: Yes, thank you for reminding me.
1: Yeah,
0: yes.
1: Yeah.
0: Incidentally, on that note, anything you have coming up, just go on to the Jazz Cavern page on Facebook. Because I've seen some of your posts. But you can put it on unless you're trying to do something terribly illegal. it won't get taken off. In other words, you can just put it on yourself. Okay.
1: Yes, yes.
0: I said it all, my guess. Can we listen to another track?
1: Of course.
0: Well,
1: do.
0: We got a few more. We've played Here and Now. We've played at lunch.
1: Would you like to hear some flute?
0: Yeah, what's the title, kiddo?
1: Ask Me.
0: Oh, we didn't already hear that.
1: No.
0: Sure?
1: No,
0: okay. Sorry, you would
1: or
0: know.
1: On a Level, whichever one.
0: No, here we go.

0: That was a lovely piece called Ask Me.
1: Yeah.
0: Tell us about the flute player.
1: Yeah, that's Sarah Wackett, a good friend of mine. Lovely. And
0: enjoyed that.
1: I met her many years before I recorded the album, and she came along and she played with us live. Because it was released under the band name The Jetsons originally, the album, but it was all my work.
0: Wasn't that a TV show?
1: Yeah, but it was spelt slightly differently.
0: I know, I'm just being silly.
1: But, Sarah was, she played and supported me. She sang backing vocals. She even played a bit of drums on a gig we did at the Jazz Cafe.
0: Lovely.
1: In Camden. We did do that. I have actually played there. And she played drums and sang, and then she would pick up the flute and do the flute bits.
0: As long as you don't mind your audience standing.
1: No, it was an experience that was one of the high-profile
0: moments. I've seen a lot of gigs there. I played there a few times. But, I mean, it's really, it's been going strong for 40 years.
1: I know. Decades. I've seen some great people there.
0: Great people.
1: You know, and you've obviously played there.
0: Yeah, the thing about it is it's location next to Camden Market.
1: Yeah.
0: Ronnie Scott's has been there over 60 years or something, which is, come on. And then there's other clubs. But I think the idea being that, Liverpool is known. It's Mersey, it's Mersey Beat. It's I know, Beatles, that guy that sang You Never Walk Alone, He just died. What was his name? Famous guy.
1: Oh, did he?
0: Singer. He the football anthem. You're not a big LFC fan, are you?
1: I'm not a football fan, but my grandfather, Harry, was a major.
0: In fact,
1: he was babysitting and took me to when I was 5 years old, and we went to a match. And that's what his babysitting was.
0: That's his concept of babysitting.
1: Yeah, the only match I've ever been to.
0: Well, here's the thing. Unfortunately,
1: we have to go.
0: The tyranny of the clock is dealt us yet its inevitable hand.
1: Yeah.
0: However, thank you for sharing this music, and please share what you're doing on the various Liverpool Community Radio, Facebook, and also Jazz Cavern.
1: I will.
0: And finally, do you have any upcoming things you're hoping to do or doing that people could come see you?
1: Well, not really, actually. My gigs are very thin on the ground, but I might be getting in touch with, I will be thinking about getting in touch with Prohibition Recording Studio. I did a gig there a couple of years
0: ago. Are they here in Liverpool?
1: Yeah. Really good, tiny little venue.
0: What a great name.
1: Yeah. Tiny little venue, very appropriate for me. It was a great gig.
0: What, the studio?
1: Yeah.
0: It's not a club.
1: It's a studio, and it's a live music venue.
0: Was it down in Islington or something
1: it's,
0: like that?
1: No, it's, where is it? It's off near Hope Street, I think. You know what, I can't remember.
0: No, you can
1: look it up. It's called the Prohibition Recording Studio.
0: Thanks for the mention.
1: Yeah.
0: I asked that because there's a lot of studios opening up around Islington near the Royal Hospital.
1: Okay.
0: Which isn't that far from here. But there's lots of studios in Liverpool. And they cater to...
1: Par Street Studio, what happened there?
0: Gone forever.
1: I played there quite a few times.
0: I played at the Jazz there. It was called the Par Street Jazz every Tuesday. All those places. We have to get a bit of our theme song, folks. Sorry, folks, as we walk off into the sunset. Our theme song is Hey Jude. But a jazz version, of course.
1: Nice. Yeah. Okay.
0: Oh, there's loads of jazzers that just love the Beatles. Come on. No, we're just slowly saying goodbye. I'm just going to fade out now. But Jolo, Joanne Louise Griffiths.
1: Yes.
0: Namesake of my sister.
1: Okay.
0: Thank you.
1: You're very welcome. Thank you for inviting me.
0: Yeah, and we'll have you back. And keep us posted on your gigs.
1: I will.
0: Your recordings and...
1: Yes.
0: Where are you teaching? Everything.
1: Thank you very much.
0: Okay. This is Frank Griffith saying goodbye. We'll see you in 1 month's time. The Jazz Cavern lives.

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5: 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It's just a short walk from Prince's Park Gates. We're open Monday to Friday, 9 till 4:30. You don't need to struggle alone. 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
7: 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I realise £100 is a big ask, especially at the moment. 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In return for being part of Club 100, you'll get a framed certificate, an LCR mug, and the chance to be a guest on our programme, Kenny Island Discs. But more importantly, you'll get a warm, fuzzy feeling that you or your organisation is contributing to a worthwhile community project. You can either make a one-off payment by Bax of £100 or set up a monthly standing order of only £8.34. Donations need to be made to Kensington Vision, which is all one word, Community Interest Company via the Co-op Bank. Our SOR code is 089299. That's 089299. And our bank account details are 65255654. That's 65255654. If you'd like more information or more details, then contact me, Steve Farragher, by emailing steve@l-c-r.co.uk. Or you can even call into the LCR studio, 53 to 57 Holt Road, and you can also see what your donation is delivering to the community. Thanks very much for listening.

0: Oh, I'm so glad school's done and you're ready to go with the boys, you lot.
1: Yeah, and I'm so excited for it tonight, Jez. Are you?
0: Yeah, honestly, I really am. Lexi, are you coming tonight?
2: Well, what are you going on about? What's the Boise?
0: You really don't know what the Boise is?
2: Not the faintest idea.
0: Well, the Boise is Edge Hill Youth Club.
1: It used to be just for boys, but now it's for both genders.
0: Well, there's football,
1: art,
0: table tennis,
1: pool,
0: dancing machines,
1: and air hockey,
0: and lots more.
2: Wow, that's a lot of things. But who works there?
0: Lots of boss staff.
2: Well, how much is it to get in?
1: It's only £1 entry.
0: There's a tuck shop, which you don't need much for. It's all dead cheap.
2: Oh, really?
3: Shall we go then, Mummy?
2: Yeah, go on then. Let's go.
0: Come on, let's go. Yay!
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7: 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I realise £100 is a big ask, especially at the moment, but in reality this £100 equates to eating one Greg steak bake or drinking one Starbucks coffee a week. In return for being part of Club 100, you'll get a framed certificate, an LCR mug, and the chance to be a guest on our programme, Kenny Island Discs. But more importantly, you'll get a warm, fuzzy feeling that you or your organisation is contributing to a worthwhile community project. You can either make a one-off payment, buy backs of £100, or set up a monthly standing order of only £8.34. Donations need to be made to Kensington Vision, which is all one word, Community Interest Company via the Co-op Bank. Our SOAR code is 089299. That's 089299. And our bank account details are 65255654. That's 65255654. If you'd like more information or more details, then contact me, Steve Farragher, by emailing steve@l-c-r.co.uk. Or you can even call into the LCR studio, 53 to 57 Holt Road, and you can also see what your donation is delivering to the community. 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

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If you live in Liverpool 8, you're out of work, thinking about a career change, or just need a bit of support, we are a local, friendly team who are here to help you with anything from CVs, job searching, applications, and interview practice. We also hope

0: walk from Prince's Park gates. We're open Monday to Friday, 9 till 4:30. You don't need to struggle alone. 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But don't forget, if you do get in touch, make sure you mention that you heard about us on Liverpool Community Radio. Hi everyone, I'm Jo from Jobs Plus Toxteth. If you live in Liverpool 8, you're out of work, thinking about a career change, or just need a bit of support, we are a local, friendly team who are here to help you with anything from CVs, job searching, applications and interview practice. We also hold small community events to help people get out of the house, mix with their neighbours, and that helps them with stress and it eases loneliness. We've also got an amazing garden space and it looks beautiful this time of year with all the flowers in bloom, and the Toxteth birds and the bees are loving it too. As well as all that, we can help you find training, connect you to real local opportunities. Plus, we've got guaranteed interviews with some of the biggest employers in the city. You can find us at 3 Kelvin Grove in Toxteth. It's just a short walk from Prince's Park gates. We're open Monday to Friday, 9 till 4:30. You don't need to struggle alone. Pop in, have a chat, have a cuppa, and let Jobs Plus Toxteth help. So why not call us on 07 483 426 969. If you haven't got a pen, I'm going to say it again. 07 483 426 969. Or just search in Google Jobs Plus Toxteth and on social media. But don't forget, if you do get in touch, make sure you mention that you heard about us on Liverpool Community Radio.
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0: Hi everyone, I'm Jo from Jobs Plus Toxteth. If you live in Liverpool 8, you're out of work, thinking about a career change, or just need a bit of support, we are a local, friendly team who are here to help you with anything from CVs, job searching, applications and interview practice. We also hold small community events to help people get out of the house, mix with their neighbours, and that helps them with stress and it eases loneliness. We've also got an amazing garden space and it looks beautiful this time of year with all the flowers in bloom, and the Toxteth birds and the bees are loving it too. As well as all that, we can help you find training, connect you to real local opportunities. Plus, we've got guaranteed interviews with some of the biggest employers in the city. You can find us at 3 Kelvin Grove in Toxteth. It's just a short walk from Prince's Park gates. We're open Monday to Friday, 9 till 4:30. You don't need to struggle alone. Pop in, have a chat, have a cuppa, and let Jobs Plus Toxteth help. So why not call us on 07 483 426 969. 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

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So what is Club 100 and what do you get for your donation? 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I realise £100 is a big ask, especially at the moment. But in reality, this £100 equates to eating one Greg steak bake or drinking one Starbucks coffee a week. In return for being part of Club 100, you'll get a framed certificate, an LCR mug, and the chance to be a guest on our programme, Kenny Island Discs. But more importantly, you'll get a warm, fuzzy feeling that you or your organisation is contributing to a worthwhile community project. You can either make a one-off payment by BACS of £100 or set up a monthly standing order of only £8.34. Donations need to be made to Kensington Vision, which is all one word, Community Interest Company via the Co-op Bank. Our SOR code is 089299, that's 089299, and our bank account details are 65255654, that's 65255654. If you'd like more information or more details, then contact me, Steve Farragher, by emailing steve@l-c-r.co.uk, or you can even call into the LCR studio, 53 to 57 Holt Road, and you can also see what your donation is delivering to the community. Thanks very much for listening.

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3: Hello, my name's Steve Farragher, and I'm here to explain to you all about the LCR Club 100. 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So what is Club 100 and what do you get for your donation? Our aim is to get 100 people to pledge £100 to LCR, either in a lump sum by Bax or by setting up a standing order at only £8.34 per month. I realise £100 is a big ask, especially at the moment, but in reality this £100 equates to eating one Greg steak bake or drinking one Starbucks coffee a week. In return for being part of Club 100, you'll get a frame certificate, an LCR mug, and the chance to be a guest on our programme, Kenny Island Discs. But more importantly, you'll get a warm, fuzzy feeling that you or your organisation is contributing to a worthwhile community project. You can either make a one-off payment by Bax of £100 or set up a monthly standing order of only £8.34. Donations need to be made to Kensington Vision, which is all one word, Community Interest Company via the Co-op Bank. Our SOR code is 089299. That's 089299. And our bank account details are 65255654. That's 65255654. If you'd like more information or more details, then contact me, Steve Farragher, by emailing steve@l-c-r.co.uk. Or you can even call into the LCR studio, 53 to 57 Holt Road, and you can also see what your donation is delivering to the community. Thanks very much for listening.

0: Oh, I'm so glad school's done and you're ready to go with the boys, you lot.
1: Yeah, and I'm so excited for it tonight, Jez. Are you?
0: Yeah, honestly, I really am. Lexi, are you coming tonight?
2: What are you going on about? What's the Boise?
0: You really don't know what the Boise is?
2: Not the faintest idea.
0: Well, the Boise is Edge Hill Youth Club.
1: It used to be just for boys, but now it's for both genders.
0: Well, there's football,
1: art,
0: table tennis,
1: pool,
0: dancing machines,
1: and air hockey,
0: and lots more.
2: Wow, that's a lot of things. But who works there?
0: Lots of boss staff.
2: Well, how much is it to get in?
1: It's only £1 entry.
0: There's a tuck shop, which you don't need much for. It's all dead cheap.
2: Oh, really? Shall we go then, Mummy?
0: Yeah, go on then. Let's go. Come on, let's go. Yay!

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6: Hello, my name's Steve Farragher, and I'm here to explain to you all about the LCR Club 100. 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I realise £100 is a big ask, especially at the moment. But in reality, this £100 equates to eating one Greg steak bake or drinking one Starbucks coffee a week. In return for being part of Club 100, you'll get a framed certificate, an LCR mug, and the chance to be a guest on our programme, Kenny Island Discs. But more importantly, you'll get a warm, fuzzy feeling that you or your organisation is contributing to a worthwhile community project. You can either make a one-off payment by BACS of £100 or set up a monthly standing order of only £8.34. Donations need to be made to Kensington Vision, which is all one word, Community Interest Company via the Co-op Bank. Our SOR code is 089299. That's 089299. And our bank account details are 65255654. That's 65255654. If you'd like more information or more details, then contact me, Steve Farragher, by emailing steve@l-c-r.co.uk. 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

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I realise £100 is a big ask, especially at the moment. But in reality, this £100 equates to eating one Greg steak bake or drinking one Starbucks coffee a week. In return for being part of Club 100, you'll get a framed certificate, an LCR mug, and the chance to be a guest on our programme, Kenny Island Discs. But more importantly, you'll get a warm, fuzzy feeling that you or your organisation is contributing to a worthwhile community project. You can either make a one-off payment by Bax of £100 or set up a monthly standing order of only £8.34. Donations need to be made to Kensington Vision, which is all one word, Community Interest Company via the Co-op Bank. Our SOR code is 089299. That's 089299. And our bank account details are 65255654. That's 65255654. If you'd like more information or more details, then contact me, Steve Farragher, by emailing steve@l-c-r.co.uk. Or you can even call into the LCR studio, 53 to 57 Holt Road, and you can also see what your donation is delivering to the community. Thanks very much for listening.

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2: 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So what is Club 100 and what do you get for your donation? Our aim is to get 100 people to pledge £100 to LCR, either in a lump sum by BACS or by setting up a standing order at only £8.34 per month. I realise £100 is a big ask, especially at the moment. But in reality, this £100 equates to eating one Greg steak bake or drinking one Starbucks coffee a week. In return for being part of Club 100, you'll get a framed certificate, an LCR mug, and the chance to be a guest on our programme, Kenny Island Discs. But more importantly, you'll get a warm, fuzzy feeling that you or your organisation is contributing to a worthwhile community project. You can either make a one-off payment by BACS of £100 or set up a monthly standing order of only £8.34. Donations need to be made to Kensington Vision, which is all one word, Community Interest Company via the Co-op Bank. Our SOR code is 089299. That's 089299. And our bank account details are 65255654. That's 65255654. If you'd like more information or more details, then contact me, Steve Farragher, by emailing steve@l-c-r.co.uk. Or you can even call into the LCR studio, 53 to 57 Holt Road. And you can also see what your donation is delivering to the community. Thanks very much for listening.

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2: Oh, I'm so glad school's done and you're ready to go with the boys a lot.
3: Yeah, and I'm so excited for it tonight, Jez. Are you?
2: 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Lexi, are you coming tonight?
4: 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What's the Boisey?
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2: Well, the Boisey is Edge Hill Youth Club.
3: It used to be just for boys, but now it's for both genders.
2: Well, there's football,
3: art,
2: table tennis,
3: pool,
2: dancing machines,
3: and air hockey.
2: And lots more.
4: Wow, that's a lot of things. But who works there?
2: Lots of boss staff.
4: Well, how much is it to get in?
3: It's only £1 entry.
2: There's a tuck shop, which you don't need much for. It's all dead cheap.
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2: 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Let's go. Come on, let's go. Yeah!
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Hello, my name's Steve Farragher, and I'm here to explain to you all about the LCR Club 100. 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So what is Club 100 and what do you get for your donation? Our aim is to get 100 people to pledge £100 to LCR, either in a lump sum by Bax or by setting up a standing order at only £8.34 per month. I realise £100 is a big ask, especially at the moment. But in reality, this £100 equates to eating one Greg steak bake or drinking one Starbucks coffee a week. In return for being part of Club 100, you'll get a framed certificate, an LCR mug, and the chance to be a guest on our programme, Kenny Island Discs. But more importantly, you'll get a warm, fuzzy feeling that you or your organisation is contributing to a worthwhile community project. You can either make a one-off payment by Bax of £100 or set up a monthly standing order of only £8.34. Donations need to be made to Kensington Vision, which is all one word, Community Interest Company via the Co-op Bank. Our SOR code is 089299. That's 089299. And our bank account details are 65255654. That's 65255654. If you'd like more information or more details, then contact me, Steve Farragher, by emailing steve@l-c-r.co.uk. 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

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So what is Club 100 and what do you get for your donation? Our aim is to get 100 people to pledge £100 to LCR, either in a lump sum by BACS or by setting up a standing order at only £8.34 per month. I realise £100 is a big ask, especially at the moment. But in reality, this £100 equates to eating one Greg steak bake or drinking one Starbucks coffee a week. In return for being part of Club 100, you'll get a framed certificate, an LCR mug, and the chance to be a guest on our programme, Kenny Island Discs. But more importantly, you'll get a warm, fuzzy feeling that you or your organisation is contributing to a worthwhile community project. You can either make a one-off payment by BACS of £100 or set up a monthly standing order of only £8.34. Donations need to be made to Kensington Vision, which is all one word, Community Interest Company via the Co-op Bank. Our SOR code is 089299, that's 089299, and our bank account details are 65255654, that's 65255654. If you'd like more information or more details, then contact me, Steve Farragher, by emailing steve@l-c-r.co.uk, or you can even call into the LCR studio, 53 to 57 Holt Road, and you can also see what your donation is delivering to the community. Thanks very much for listening.

everyone, I'm Jo from Jobs Plus Toxteth. If you live in Liverpool late, you're out of work, thinking about a career change, or just need a bit of support, we are a local, friendly team who are here to help you with anything from CVs, job searching, applications, and interview practice. We also hold small community events to help people get out of the house, mix with their neighbours, and that helps them with stress and it eases loneliness. We've also got an amazing garden space and it looks beautiful this time of year with all the flowers in bloom and the Toxteth birds and the bees are loving it too. As well as all that, we can help you find training, connect you to real local opportunities. Plus, we've got guaranteed interviews with some of the biggest employers in the city. You can find us at 3 Kelvin Grove in Toxteth. It's just a short walk from Prince's Park Gates. We're open Monday to Friday, 9 till 4:30. You don't need to struggle alone. Pop in, have a chat, have a cuppa, and let Jobs Plus Toxteth help. So, why not call us on 07 483 426 969. If you haven't got a pen, I'm going to say it again. 07 483 426 969, or just search in Google Jobs Plus Toxteth and on social media. But don't forget, if you do get in touch, make sure you mention that you heard about us on Liverpool Community Radio. Hi everyone, I'm Jo from Jobs Plus Toxteth. If you live in Liverpool late, you're out of work, thinking about a career change, or just need a bit of support, we are a local, friendly team who are here to help you with anything from CVs, job searching, applications, and interview practice. We also hold small community events to help people get out of the house, mix with their neighbours, and that helps them with stress and it eases loneliness. We've also got an amazing garden space and it looks beautiful this time of year with all the flowers in bloom and the Toxteth birds and the bees are loving it too. As well as all that, we can help you find training, connect you to real local opportunities. Plus, we've got guaranteed interviews with some of the biggest employers in the city. You can find us at 3 Kelvin Grove in Toxteth. It's just a short walk from Prince's Park Gates. We're open Monday to Friday, 9 till 4:30. You don't need to struggle alone. Pop in, have a chat, have a cuppa, and let Jobs Plus Toxteth help. So, why not call us on 07 483 426 969. If you haven't got a pen, I'm going to say it again. 07 483 426 969, or just search in Google Jobs Plus Toxteth and on social media. But don't forget, if you do get in touch, make sure you mention that you heard about us on Liverpool Community Radio.

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4: 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Our aim is to get 100 people to pledge £100 to LCR, either in a lump sum by BACS or by setting up a standing order at only £8.34 per month. I realise £100 is a big ask, especially at the moment, but in reality this £100 equates to eating one Greg steak bake or drinking one Starbucks coffee a week. In return for being part of Club 100, you'll get a framed certificate, an LCR mug, and the chance to be a guest on our programme, Kenny Island Discs. But more importantly, you'll get a warm, fuzzy feeling that you or your organisation is contributing to a worthwhile community project. You can either make a one-off payment by BACS of £100 or set up a monthly standing order of only £8.34. Donations need to be made to Kensington Vision, which is all one word, Community Interest Company via the Co-op Bank. Our SOR code is 089299, that's 089299, and our bank account details are 65255654, that's 65255654. If you'd like more information or more details, then contact me, Steve Farragher, by emailing steve@l-c-r.co.uk, or you can even call into the LCR studio, 53 to 57 Holt Road, and you can also see what your donation is delivering to the community. Thanks very much for listening.

0: Hi everyone, I'm Jo from Jobs Plus Toxteth. If you live in Liverpool late, you're out of work, thinking about a career change, or just need a bit of support, we are a local, friendly team who are here to help you with anything from CVs, job searching, applications, and interview practice. We also hold small community events to help people get out of the house, mix with their neighbours, and that helps them with stress and it eases loneliness. We've also got an amazing garden space and it looks beautiful this time of year with all the flowers in bloom and the Toxteth birds and the bees are loving it too. As well as all that, we can help you find training, connect you to real local opportunities. Plus, we've got guaranteed interviews with some of the biggest employers in the city. You can find us at 3 Kelvin Grove in Toxteth. It's just a short walk from Prince's Park gates. We're open Monday to Friday, 9 till 4:30. You don't need to struggle alone. Pop in, have a chat, have a cuppa, and let Jobs Plus Toxteth help. So, why not call us on 07 483 426 969. If you haven't got a pen, I'm going to say it again. 07 483 426 969, or just search in Google Jobs Plus Toxteth and on social media. But don't forget, if you do get in touch, make sure you mention that you heard about us on Liverpool Community Radio.
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3: 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So what is Club 100, and what do you get for your donation? Our aim is to get 100 people to pledge £100 to LCR, either in a lump sum by Bax or by setting up a standing order at only £8.34 per month. I realise £100 is a big ask, especially at the moment. But in reality, this £100 equates to eating one Greg steak bake or drinking one Starbucks coffee a week. In return for being part of Club 100, you'll get a framed certificate, an LCR mug, and the chance to be a guest on our programme, Kenny Island Discs. But more importantly, you'll get a warm, fuzzy feeling that you or your organisation is contributing to a worthwhile community project. You can either make a one-off payment by Bax of £100 or set up a monthly standing order of only £8.34. Donations need to be made to Kensington Vision, which is all one word, Community Interest Company via the Co-op Bank. Our SOR code is 089299. That's 089299. And our bank account details are 65255654. That's 65255654. If you'd like more information or more details, then contact me, Steve Farragher, by emailing steve@l-c-r.co.uk. Or you can even call into the LCR studio, 53 to 57 Holt Road, and you can also see what your donation is delivering to the community. 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
1: 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So what is Club 100 and what do you get for your donation? Our aim is to get 100 people to pledge £100 to LCR, either in a lump sum by Bax or by setting up a standing order at only £8.34 per month. I realise £100 is a big ask, especially at the moment. But in reality, this £100 equates to eating one Greg steak bake or drinking one Starbucks coffee a week. In return for being part of Club 100, you'll get a framed certificate, an LCR mug, and the chance to be a guest on our programme, Kenny Ireland Discs. But more importantly, you'll get a warm, fuzzy feeling that you or your organisation is contributing to a worthwhile community project. You can either make a one-off payment by Bax of £100 or set up a monthly standing order of only £8.34. Donations need to be made to Kensington Vision, which is all one word, Community Interest Company via the Co-op Bank. Our SOR code is 089299. That's 089299. And our bank account details are 65255654. That's 65255654. If you'd like more information or more details, then contact me, Steve Farragher, by emailing steve@l-c-r.co.uk. 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

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So what is Club 100 and what do you get for your donation? Our aim is to get 100 people to pledge £100 to LCR, either in a lump sum by Bax or by setting up a standing order at only £8.34 per month. I realise £100 is a big ask, especially at the moment. But in reality, this £100 equates to eating one Greg steak bake or drinking one Starbucks coffee a week. In return for being part of Club 100, you'll get a framed certificate, an LCR mug, and the chance to be a guest on our programme, Kenny Island Discs. But more importantly, you'll get a warm, fuzzy feeling that you or your organisation is contributing to a worthwhile community project. You can either make a one-off payment by Bax of £100 or set up a monthly standing order of only £8.34. Donations need to be made to Kensington Vision, which is all one word, Community Interest Company via the Co-op Bank. Our SOR code is 089299. That's 089299. And our bank account details are 65255654. That's 65255654. If you'd like more information or more details, then contact me, Steve Farragher, by emailing steve@l-c-r.co.uk. 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
3: 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We've also got an amazing garden space and it looks beautiful this time of year with all the flowers in bloom and the Toxteth birds and the bees are loving it too. As well as all that, we can help you find training and connect you to real local opportunities. Plus, we've got guaranteed interviews with some of the biggest employers in the city. You can find us at 3 Kelvin Grove in Toxteth. It's just a short walk from Prince's Park Gates. We're open Monday to Friday, 9 till 4:30. You don't need to struggle alone. 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But don't forget, if you do get in touch, make sure you mention that you heard about us on Liverpool Community Radio.
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4: 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Our aim is to get 100 people to pledge £100 to LCR, either in a lump sum by Bax or by setting up a standing order at only £8.34 per month. I realise £100 is a big ask, especially at the moment. But in reality, this £100 equates to eating one Greg steak bake or drinking one Starbucks coffee a week. In return for being part of Club 100, you'll get a framed certificate, an LCR mug, and the chance to be a guest on our programme, Kenny Island Discs. But more importantly, you'll get a warm, fuzzy feeling that you or your organisation is contributing to a worthwhile community project. You can either make a one-off payment by Bax of £100 or set up a monthly standing order of only £8.34. Donations need to be made to Kensington Vision, which is all one word, Community Interest Company via the Co-op Bank. Our SOR code is 089299. That's 089299. And our bank account details are 65255654. That's 65255654. If you'd like more information or more details, then contact me, Steve Farragher, by emailing steve@l-c-r.co.uk. Or you can even call into the LCR studio, 53 to 57 Holt Road, and you can also see what your donation is delivering to the community. 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
2: Hello, my name's Steve Farragher, and I'm here to explain to you all about the LCR Club 100. 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I realise £100 is a big ask, especially at the moment, but in reality this £100 equates to eating one Greg steak bake or drinking one Starbucks coffee a week. 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You can either make a one-off payment by Bax of £100 or set up a monthly standing order of only £8.34. Donations need to be made to Kensington Vision, which is all one word, Community Interest Company via the Co-op Bank. Our SOR code is 089299. That's 089299. And our bank account details are 65255654. That's 65255654. If you'd like more information or more details, then contact me, Steve Farragher, by emailing steve@l-c-r.co.uk. 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
1: Hello, my name's Steve Farragher and I'm here to explain to you all about the LCR Club 100. 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I realise £100 is a big ask, especially at the moment. But in reality, this £100 equates to eating one Greg steak bake or drinking one Starbucks coffee a week. In return for being part of Club 100, you'll get a framed certificate, an LCR mug, and the chance to be a guest on our programme, Kenny Island Discs. But more importantly, you'll get a warm, fuzzy feeling that you or your organisation is contributing to a worthwhile community project. You can either make a one-off payment by Bax of £100 or set up a monthly standing order of only £8.34. Donations need to be made to Kensington Vision, which is all one word, Community Interest Company via the Co-op Bank. Our SOR code is 089299. That's 089299. And our bank account details are 65255654. That's 65255654. If you'd like more information or more details, then contact me, Steve Farragher, by emailing steve@l-c-r.co.uk. Or you can even call into the LCR studio, 53 to 57 Holt Road, and you can also see what your donation is delivering to the community. 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

Hello, my name's Steve Farragher, and I'm here to explain to you all about the LCR Club 100. 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I realise £100 is a big ask, especially at the moment. But in reality, this £100 equates to eating one Greg steak bake or drinking one Starbucks coffee a week. In return for being part of Club 100, you'll get a framed certificate, an LCR mug, and the chance to be a guest on our programme, Kenny Island Discs. But more importantly, you'll get a warm, fuzzy feeling that you or your organisation is contributing to a worthwhile community project. You can either make a one-off payment by Bax of £100 or set up a monthly standing order of only £8.34. Donations need to be made to Kensington Vision, which is all one word, Community Interest Company via the Co-op Bank. Our SOR code is 089299. That's 089299. And our bank account details are 65255654. That's 65255654. If you'd like more information or more details, then contact me, Steve Farragher, by emailing steve@l-c-r.co.uk. Or you can even call into the LCR studio, 53 to 57 Holt Road, and you can also see what your donation is delivering to the community. Thanks very much for listening.

0: here we are back again with the reading room. So it's been a while, but hopefully you remember what book we're reading. It was To the Lighthouse by Virginia Woolf. And I'm here, Krista. My name's Krista, and I'm here with Barry.
1: Hello.
0: Singer, songwriter, and poet. And I'm also here with Sue Gerard. Hi, Sue.
2: Hi, Krista.
0: She's a author, poet, actress. So we have some very special people with us. I'm going to start with you, Sue. Okay, so To the Lighthouse, 1927 novel by Virginia Woolf, the 20th century modernist. That's what she's been described as. So what did you think of the book?
2: Well, I always wanted to read a work by Virginia Woolf, and I thought this was the ideal opportunity for me to do this. But I did find that it left me with mixed feelings, to be honest. I found it very complex in its stream of consciousness and its characters and their interweaving, which only gave us a plot of sorts. At the beginning, I found the use of the very long sentences and paragraphs made it difficult to follow at first. And I have to say, I got confused with some of the characters, such as which she is she and which he is this. And the fact that she introduces so many characters at the beginning, I found a bit confusing. And sometimes, because they were only briefly mentioned, I thought that I really wasn't interested in finding out that much more about them. But having said that, I thought that her use of the characters' reflections through other people's eyes was really well done. But I only got into this book by page 25 with Mr. Banks' reflections on his friendship with Mrs. Ramsay. And at this point, I have to say, I was thinking, thank God for Mrs. Ramsay.
0: Well, you're lucky you did get into it. I'm not saying anything yet, but here's Barry, what's your opinion?
1: I understand exactly where Sue's coming from. It reminded me a little bit of something that Bill Bryson said, the travel writer, which is that, you know, travel is better looking back without the anxiety of the practical. And I felt a little bit like that about this book, in as much as looking back, having read it, I enjoyed it more, in as much as I have to say that the... Because the book's in three sections, really, for the benefit of the listeners. It's like one day in time at a house up in the Isle of Skye with a family and friends. And then at the end, there's another day, sort of 10 years on, and the war's in between. But the middle section of the book is a sort of the time passing. And it was fairly unfathomable on first read, I thought. And it was only when I was going back that I realised that even the house itself was narrating some of the time passing, which was a fairly interesting concept, but not easy to grasp on first run through.
0: Yeah, I agree. I really couldn't get into it. And I have actually tried to read Virginia Woolf before. And I really couldn't get into it either. But I did. I'm glad that I did have the opportunity to read something of hers, because she's rated as one of the best novelists of the 20th century, isn't she?
1: Oh, she is, yeah.
0: Just like Fitzgerald. With The Great Gatsby. Yeah, so yeah. A couple of things that I didn't rate that much, like with you, Sue. I found it confusing. I know there's a certain style to that, and they kind of mentioned that James Joyce wrote in a similar style.
2: Yes,
0: I have tried
2: yes.
0: to read James Joyce. I think I got through a couple of pages, and I just didn't know what was going on. So it's not really my style. I don't really understand. For me, personally, I think it's quite self-indulgent to write like that.
2: With no
0: kind of plot, really. And it is about, what do they call it, kind of the consciousness, is that what they call it?
2: Stream of consciousness.
0: Yeah, so, and then looking into Virginia Woolf, I saw that she did used to sit in around and just think of her thoughts, because she had like a few mental health problems.
2: Yes.
0: So it was just her really kind of reeling off these thoughts, which people can do. I'm not saying that I could write like Virginia Woolf, but that stream of consciousness, I suppose back in the day, was unusual when women couldn't really give their emotions and their thoughts freely. So possibly that's where she became, you know, a famous writer. Yeah, so Sue, what can you add to any of that?
2: Well, I would agree with you on that. I felt that there was a lot of the author in this book. For example, the same number of siblings. And I think that with the depth of analysis and other conclusions, I felt a lot of her was coming through. I thought that it was possibly because all the characters found it hard to speak out loud about their feelings, and they reflected inwardly about their feelings. And I think that was an indicator of how people in that society behaved and how society has changed in what we allow ourselves to think and do. With parts of it, I felt that I felt guilty that I was trespassing into someone's mind, or a stranger with a little knowledge of their world, reading their diaries. And I felt I had to do a lot of reading between the lines before I could start enjoying it more.
0: Absolutely. Well, when I was explaining it to somebody, they said, briefly, what's it about? And I thought, okay, James couldn't go to the lighthouse. Exactly. Yeah, and he laughed as well. So, and then he does go in the end. And yeah, I get it that, you know, he's kind of forgiven his father in the end for giving him that big disappointment. But I just think, you know, build a bridge, get over it. Barry.
1: there's a danger of oversimplifying it, I think. I think it's an interesting study, I think. I mean, obviously, it takes a single episode, which is the day at the start off where everybody's on holiday, and the son, James, who is about 7 years old, wants to go to the lighthouse. And his mum says that they will be able to go to the lighthouse, but the father knows that they won't be able to go to the lighthouse because the weather won't be any good the next day. And it does sort of, that first part of the book is about that. And then the last part of the book is about the denouement of that in light of the fact that James's mother has died, and one of his sisters has died in childbirth, and one of his brothers has died in the war. So there's quite a lot of baggage in between the two. And why that particular episode is chosen in order to illustrate that relationship with the father is probably fairly convoluted. But nonetheless, you know, that first section of the book, I mean, in books that we've read before, like, say, The Heart of Darkness and what have you, where, you know, there's a narrator and it's done in the first person and what have you, and we're getting that story. This is a different book altogether in that it actually sort of goes to each person. So you see what's inside each person's mind rather than an external narrator, which is an interesting concept, I think, you know. And I think that, and obviously confusing for the reader as confused the three of us, but nonetheless, the concept, it's like conceptual art, if you like. It's that sort of thing where you think, well, I could have done that, but you couldn't.
0: Yeah,
1: you know?
0: You're right.
1: It's like, and that's the point. And I think it is the same with conceptual visual art. It's that idea, and it's that whole principle and where it's set. I mean, there are certainly, for me, far easier books to read in that time period. But nonetheless, I thought it was valuable and an interesting thing to read. And I felt, like I said before, basically felt better for having read it afterwards. So,
0: absolutely agree with you, Barry. I'm glad that I've read it, and I get it. I get that what she's trying to do. I just didn't think it was that interesting for me. And also, there was one part of the book that's, you know, because I did read up on what other people have thought about the book. And a lot of people were saying, you know, in the first part, it's traumatic when one of the guests asks for some more soup.
1: Yes.
0: And I really didn't get, I don't get things like that, but I do put it in its context. So it was like the 1900s, the early 1900s. I also looked up Virginia Woolf, and I thought she had a very interesting life. And she was lucky because she was educated and she was able to write books. So that to me was like an important part of it too, like just writing her thoughts. Sue, what do you think?
2: Yeah, I'd agree with that. I mean, she did say, one needs to be a writer. It's £200 in a room of one's own. Well, when she was born, £200 would be a working man's wage for a year. Mm-hmm. So it's not blithely that easy in those days to be a writer. But I think with the book, I got a sense of the characters being settled within their world, yet unsettled because their world wasn't giving them what they needed, completely what they needed. I do think as well that I found some of it rambling, I have to say, and I also do think that I did become quite impatient with the narrative and the characters. But what you just said, Krista, thinking, are there nothing better to do than think of the alphabet? And I know the alphabet had a significance for Mr. Ramsay, but it was self-indulgent to me in that sense. But it did make me think about their inner thoughts and sometimes my own response to that. I noted that there was very little dialogue in the book.
0: Yeah.
2: And very little happens. But I also think it's interesting that neither Mrs. Ramsay's first name nor her husband's are actually mentioned. And Daphne du Maurier did this with the Imi Becker with the second Mrs. de Winters. She never had a first name. She was always Mrs. de Winters, whereas his first wife was always known as Rebecca. And it's really making his characters more anonymous.
0: Yes.
2: By not giving them a first name. So, and obviously this was before before Rebecca was written. But I did find that interesting. And Barry's referred to the tragedy that hit the family. But I also found it interesting that significant moments almost passed by unnoticed, such as the death of Mrs. Ramsay and Andrew in the war and through. Whereas so much attention and thought was given to comparative nothingness.
0: You're right, Sue, and actually that just remind me of, like, nowadays when you watch a film, for me, there's too much attention on the special effects and the action. And so this is kind of the opposite way. There's not much attention on what's actually happening. It is just thought. So that's actually quite an interesting point. Barry?
1: I think that... yeah, so I take issue a little bit with the characterization because I think that the Mrs. Ramsay character is a very strong character, and I think that I'm not sure that she misses out that you miss out by not knowing her name. In that, I'd probably have forgotten it anyway, to be honest, because there's so many different names.
0: Oh, there is.
1: You know, that and so the idea that it's Mrs. Ramsay sort of fixed it in my mind because there was only one, if you know what I mean, Mrs. So, but in terms of her characterization, we're looking at a time here which was like sort of just post-Edwardian, I suppose, like post-Victorian, really. I mean, I think that the image of Mr. Ramsay was a sort of typical martinet-type Victorian character. And he was, as a lot of people were at that time, he was taken with philosophy and you know, sort of more esoteric sort of issues and what have you. And I thought that Mrs. Ramsay had the total measure of him because he was a very sort of fickle man and he was quite vain and he needed her to support him. And she knew that, and she played that game. And at the same time, she was like harking back to the past a little bit, where she wanted the other Lily Briscoe. She sort of.

0: dying and the girl dying in childbirth. So that when you come to the second part, the characterization of Lily Briscoe is even stronger, because Mr. Ramsay wants the same sort of reassurance of her, but she's a far more independent woman, and she is, like, what she wants to do is to complete her painting, because that's her goal in life. And I think that Virginia Woolf is using that, like, an allegorically, you know, to actually show that independence from men, and I felt that quite strongly was carried out very well, I thought.
1: That's a good point as well. The novel kind of looks on relationships as well, doesn't it? That's part of the novel's main kind of characteristics, but I find that the relationships were not that interesting. I didn't find any of the characters that interesting, really. However, the end, that Lily Briscoe, is she the artist?
0: She's the artist,
1: and
0: yeah.
1: I liked the end when she realised it was more about, I think, the journey than the actual destination. That was my interpretation. She'd finished the painting, but she realised, no, it was about, just actually wanting to do it. So I thought that was quite good. That was the best part for me, really, at the very end when she said that. Anything else you can add, Sue?
2: Yeah, I think with Mrs. Ramsay, I wanted more about her demise, because I felt she was really the only interesting character in the book. And I didn't like the fact that it was Mrs. Ramsay's dead, full stop. I wanted to know more, because she was the one character that actually engaged me.
1: Yeah.
2: And I think that's why I felt she'd just been airbrushed out of the plot. And as I said right at the beginning, there was a point where I was thinking, thank God for Mrs. Ramsay, because otherwise I think I'd have to put this book down. So, you know, it's that kind of... She was the only one I had an affection for, so I felt quite hurt when she was just dismissed.
1: Right, I agree, because like the major things that happened were one of the ladies lost her engagement ring on the beach, didn't she?
2: Yes, yes,
1: and that was
2: she
1: a
2: did,
1: major
2: yes.
1: event. And, you know, that to me is kind of something that happens. It's not very nice, but that does happen. And then the soup bit, that's laughable.
2: Yes.
1: She complains because he asks for some more soup. The lighthouse visit, he's disappointed. What other points were there? Barry, can you think of any other kind of specific points in the book? Oh, they get engaged as well, don't they?
0: I think you're being a bit unkind to it, really. I think that I read different things into it, and I don't honestly think that Mrs. Ramsay was whitewashed out of it. I think she's the focal point of the last bit, because Lily Briscoe is painting an image of Mrs. Ramsay, and that's when she gets it, you know. And so there's this. A conflict between what was the Victorian time and this. In so many of the books that we've read with the period novels, and you talk about the characters, and most of the time all they do is sit at home and knit, you know. So to actually find in this one, you know, that the characters weren't characterised, I think is a bit unfair, really. I think that she was, Mrs. Ramsay was very much an exemplar of a strong woman in that Victorian time. And it was it's that changeover to what Lily Briscoe was at the end, which is one of the key aspects of the book, you know. And in as much as Virginia Woolf, you know, the idea that Lily Briscoe, I think, is a sister Vanessa Bell.
1: Yes.
0: I think that's the
1: yes.
0: I think that's the given, you know. And I think that the whole lifestyle was a very modernist lifestyle. You know, they were part of the Bloomsbury set. They sort of rebelled against the bourgeoisie, although, to be honest, they were probably fairly bourgeois themselves. But, you know, they had, like, ménage à trois and ménage à quatre. For the time, they were very sort of risque groups of people.
1: Yeah.
0: And so, not, you know, the whole persona was them of being very modern thinking. And this particular novel... It, you know, illustrates it, if you like, and tells that tale. And I think it does it very succinctly, you know, with that stream of consciousness, notwithstanding the fact that I had to go back and reread bits in order to understand that.
1: Absolutely.
0: So, you know.
1: It was like a diary, and it reminded me of things that maybe somebody would write in your diary. Like, for example, you know, I had chicken for dinner.

0: dinner, and it was lovely, that kind of thing, which does anybody else really want to know? I'm not knocking it in that way, that I just think, yeah, at the end there was a poignant point with basically enjoying the moment. That's what I got from it.
1: Yes.
0: Sue, can you add something?
1: Yeah, I mean, I do agree that it's sort of a novel about change, and particularly the role of women changing. I also like the way that Mrs. Ramsay's intelligence is brought to the fore, that she's not just this Victorian stroke Edwardian, you know, housewife. I mean, on page 34, I think her husband thinks of her that her simplicity fathomed what clever people falsified, which shows the depth to her character. And, I mean, I did enjoy reading the book because I've always wanted to read some of Virginia Woolf. So
0: yeah,
1: I felt that it was worthwhile reading. I'm not sure whether I would tackle another one unless Barry's picked one for the next reading.
0: We have no choice.
2: What on earth? What do you think of me, Sue?
1: I've got no choice whatsoever, so Barry will probably do that. And I felt it led me into another style of writing, which for me required another style of reading.
0: That's very true. It's very true. And I suppose, like, it is, it's dated, because back in the day, I suppose it would have been quite unusual to have this woman painting and to have those thoughts and, to think of...
2: Because they do have the guy, there was the guy whose name, is it Tansley? I can't remember all the names, but Tansley, who was a big admirer of Mr. Ramsay, the philosopher, and had written his own things, but who was basically, you know, our women can't paint, you know. I mean, so there was that sort of... You know, you could see that there was a conflict there and a fighting against the old world and the new world, if you like, at this time.
1: It was pigeonholing, I think. Yeah.
2: But I think that at the end of the day, you know, that one of her conclusions, because there's quite a few there, is that, you know, that, like Chris has said, you know, that part of it is the journey, you know, and part of it is doing, it's like Polonius' thing, you know, to your own self be true, you know, and I think that was what, you know, there's certainly values out of that, because, you know, it was the social mores was for them to do very much different things. Like I say, I mean, I would stress that bit, really, which I do think is worth, you know, sort of looking at again, which is that Mr. Ramsay sort of makes stops to make small talk with Lily Briscoe, and she knows what he wants her to say, and she won't say it. And I think that's like a really critical bit, you know, and like a sort of a wow bit, if you like, you know.
0: Absolutely, so,
1: Not obeying anymore.
2: Yeah, absolutely.
1: Yeah.
0: Sue, can you add anything?
1: I don't think I can. I was just wondering, there is a film of this, which obviously I've not watched. I just wondered if either of you two...
0: I tried to find the film. I had been told. I had been told the film was as boring as the book.
2: Right.
0: But I tried to find it on YouTube, but I couldn't get it. There was only I managed to get something, and it was a Chinese translation of the book, an audio.
2: Right.
0: And I don't speak Mandarin. Yeah. I did want to watch the film because I heard there was.
2: You
0: a
2: mean
0: film.
2: You do speak Cantonese? Is what you're
0: Absolutely.
2: Saying?
0: Absolutely.
2: Yeah, right.
0: But anyway, ni hao. If I watch the film, it might give me more insight. I do think it was. You know, like with James forgiving his father at the end, and I think maybe you can look into that, and maybe that's what she wanted, was the thing that, you know, as time passes, you do forgive, you get mature. But really, there wasn't much in it for me. But also, I'll just talk about Virginia Woolf and her. She had a very interesting life, didn't she, as well?
1: Oh, yes,
0: she was quite unique in the way she explored her sexuality. And she married, but was also quite mentally unstable. And there was a thing saying, I think it was about her, are artists, I'm not looking at Barry there, are you more fulfilled in your artwork if you do have some mental health kind of, not problems, but issues maybe? That was a whole thing when I was reading about
2: I've been
0: trying
2: to develop some all my life.
0: It's true. Okay, so... We're just moving on, though, because, Sue, you've got some things you want to announce, haven't you, about an event?
1: Yes.
0: I hope it's not too late to announce them, because we are 2 weeks late from what we're going to do the show.
1: I'll do the events first, and then do you want me to do the poetry, the tribute?
0: I would love you to. I'd love you to do that.
1: So I'll just the first event. It's shamelessly self-publicity here, I'm afraid.
0: And why not?
1: But it's an exhibition of concrete poetry, which is where the poems, the subjects of the poems, are not just represented by the words, but by the shape in which they're presented. So the poem of the cross is in the shape of the cross.
0: Oh.
1: And this, yes, so it's my exhibition, it's my concrete poetry, and it's going to be at St Helens Bookstop in Bridge Street, and it's from Monday the 27th of July until Saturday the 1st of August.
0: Okay.
1: And it does reflect a lot about St Helens in it's just working there representing light, because our motto is Ex Terra Lucem, out of the earth came light, and then glass, because of the glass industry, and Isabel Lowby, who was hanged with the Lancashire Witches, was from St Helens. So but there are other general poems in there, and I'm actually going to be at the bookstop on Saturday the 1st of August.
0: Okay.
1: From 11 to 1, with a poetry reading at 11:30.
0: Nice.
1: Now, this is free, but ticketed, and you can go online for tickets at https://www.ticketsource.com/booking/t-xdagavj. But what I'll do, Krista, is I shall send those details to you.
0: Yes.
1: Unless you do shorthand, you'll never get those down.
0: Yeah, I lost it in the first three digits.
1: Yes, yeah. So if I send them, send that through to you, Krista.
0: Yes.
1: Or you can go on their Instagram account at the St Helens Bookstop.
0: Oh, so you can find it on the St Helens Book.
1: You'll find it on the St Helens Bookstop as well.
0: Bookstop, is it? Bookstop?
1: Bookstop,
0: or shop?
1: Yeah, as in the bookstops here.
0: Ah, okay. Okay, that's great. That's good.
1: And it's, yeah, so you go to their biography and then event tickets. So that might be a shorter way. Or if all else fails, you can just give them a ring on St Helens 01744-902-768.
0: Yeah, so it's the Bookstop, St Helens Bookstop. That's the easiest for me to have a look at that, yes.
1: Yeah,
0: just repeat the phone number as well.
1: The phone number is 01744-902-768.
0: Okay. And that's your poem, Sue, that you're reading
1: on? Yes, all my poetry. So there's an exhibition, and then we've just opened a second story to this. It's actually called The Second Story, and it's one of the first events to be on there. So I feel very honoured, really.
0: Yeah, that's amazing.
1: Be selected.
0: You are. Well, come on. You've done a lot of stuff, and a lot of stuff for St Helens too, haven't you?
1: Yes, I have. And that leads me on to the second event, Krista, which is a fundraising event. There is a magazine in St Helens, and when I see you, I must pass one of these on to you. It's Glass Eye, and it reflects the past of St Helens, but the recent past as well, you know, the 80s, the 90s.
0: Mm.
1: And it also looks at future plans for St Helens, what's happening now. It's a community magazine, but it's completely unfunded. So this is a fundraiser,
0: okay.
1: And it showcases some writers and contributors, of which I'm one. So I'm doing some poetry about St Helens and about the area, about the whole, you know, Merseyside area.
0: Okay, yeah.
1: And again, that's at the bookstop.
0: Okay.
1: But it's actually on Saturday, 25th of July, and it starts at 1:30.
0: Okay, cool.
1: And but tickets are £10 for that, because as I say, it's a fundraiser.
0: Yes.
1: And every penny goes to the magazine. And if you go to wegottickets.com, you will find them there.
0: Okay, cool. So what's the website that you find the tickets on again? Can you repeat
1: it's,
0: that?
1: It's https://wegotsickets. We got tickets.
0: Okay.
1: Wegottickets.com.
0: Okay.
1: Yeah.
0: Okay, cool.
1: And you can trace it through there. So I'm thinking of just permanently moving into the bookstop.
0: I don't blame you. It might be a bit cooler in there. Help yourself to tea.
1: Yeah. I'm living there.
0: Yeah.
1: to live.
0: Well, I think that suits you well, the bookstop.
1: Yes, it's a fabulous place, Krista. Mm. So when you come over, I'll have to take you in.
0: Yeah, please do. That's great. Yes,
1: it's a fabulous place.
0: Cool. I'm planning a visit soon. We're eager to listen to your poems now, Sue.
1: Right. So these poems they were originally to commemorate the Battle of the Somme, which was 110 years on 1st of July, which was fought until the 18th of November 1916. I've had more than a million casualties.
0: Wow.
1: There was a second Battle of the Somme, which was 1918, March through to April. But on the first day, 60,000 casualties, 20,000 killed in action, and it was the heaviest day's loss for the British Army. A lot of people, men from St. Helens, went there. And my granddad, he survived, but he was a stretcher bearer. So St. Helens pals were very actively engaged at the Battle of the Somme. But 1,007 men signed up, but by the time 1917 came, there was only 13 left.
0: From St. Helens?
1: Yeah. So it was really, you know, and a lot of them left and went to the Lancashire Fusiliers, so it's quite devastating.
0: Yeah.
1: And then also Liverpool had one of the largest PALS battalions, and on the first day of the Somme, 200 of them were killed.
0: Just insane.
1: And at the end of the war, 20% of the volunteers had been killed, and a further 50% had been injured. So
0: it's heartbreaking.
1: These poems are really in memory of the Somme, but also everyone else who fought in the Great War and other wars as well. Because I think the feelings run through the same, Krista.
0: Yeah.
1: You know, the mode of fighting might change, but I think the loss and sacrifice remains the same.
0: Absolutely.
1: So I'm going to take you back to when men enlisted with this one, and it's called Mammy Mammy. Mammy, Mammy, what's that sound? What's that sound, Mammy? The drums are playing, townsfolk playing, church bells ring and people sing. Mammy, Mammy, where's our Billy's coat? Where's our Billy's coat, Mammy? Mammy, Mammy, where are the boys going? Where are the boys going, Mammy? I hear their boots, see their suits. I hear them talking, watch them walking. Mammy, Mammy, where's our Billy's cat? Where's our Billy's cat, Mammy? Mammy, Mammy, can I go and see? Can I go see Mammy? I'm only small, but I won't fall. Is it a special day this Saturday? Mammy, Mammy, where's our Billy's boots? Where's our Billy's boots, Mammy? Mammy, Mammy, why do you cry? Why do you cry, Mammy? Is it the rent, money I'll spend? Is it the mine, is Father fine? Mammy, Mammy, where's our Billy going? Where's our Billy going, Mammy? Mammy? Mammy, why did Billy hug me? Why did Billy hug me, Mammy? He's going away to fight, not play. He's going to France to join the dance. Mammy, Mammy, will he come back? Will he come back, Mammy?
0: Oh, that's really emotive. That's really emotive.
1: And the second one is, do you remember, mate? Do you remember, mate, when you used to climb the gate over our garden? We'd stand by the wall, little men standing tall. We'd climb the jagged red bricks and sometimes fall. 6 years old with short pants and holes in our shoes. With our best toy guns in hand, we could not lose. And as we grew, we would chalk our height with pride. We knew we would go through life side by side. Do you remember, mate? Hey, do you remember, mate, standing by the school wall, by the rusting gate? Watching all the giggling girls walk by, never understanding why they made those clever older boys sigh. Instead, we would write our names high up on the bricks. Ron was here, so was James. Do you remember, mate? Do you remember, mate, that August morning by the wall, by the gate of the church hall? We were going to fight in France, and through the great war lead them a merry dance. Church bells rang loud as the town came to enlist. This chance to travel the world could not be missed. This chance to leave hunger behind, mines and grime, to be a town pal and do our bit and have a great time. Do you remember, mate? Do you remember, mate, that horrific July day by the trench gate, waiting for the whistle, signal to break through? We went forward, but we were caught so few against so many guns. Over the top, dropped down, drowned in mud, soaked in blood, courageous pals fell down. Do you remember, mate? Hey, do you remember, mate, stood against the prison gate, facing our fate? Placed roughly against the blood-wet wall, we stare silently as we stand, ready to face our share of German fire, dull face down on the ground, to depart this earth, crumpled without a sound. Do you remember, mate?
0: Oh, yeah, really powerful.
1: And this one is on the long road back. On the long road back from hell, a mother stopped and asked, in a quiet, calm voice, the tone of which I knew so well, "Have you seen my son?" "Which son?" I asked. "Which son out of the thousands of sons who have passed before me on this road?" "Is this the son," I carried on, "who disappeared at his Luana, jeered and speared amidst the howls of redcoats covered in blood, killed on that hot, remorseless January day when the moon covered the sun and the sun died? Is it he who lies half forgotten under the crumbling white cairn?" Her vacant eyes looked at me. "Have you seen my son?" she asked, despair forming in those neutral words. "Is this the son?" I said. "He bought his lot at Spinecop, now buried, forgotten in a narrow, shallow trench carved out of rock. Is it he who lies tangled and mangled with his friends and other nameless soldiers?" She stared at me, not seeing, not hearing. "Have you seen my son?" she asked, the terror carved out these words. "Is he the son who lay at the Somme, fear foaming on the lips, mud-filled lungs choking his last words before they had left his mouth? Is this the son whose blackened body lies buried there?" She looked at me with unblinking eyes. "Have you seen my son?" she asked. I nodded. But then I understood. I had seen all her sons.
0: Sue, that is so powerful. Yeah. It just sums up, you know, what those poor mothers had to go through as well. You know, just sending your children off.
1: It always moves me when I read it. You know, it's and I think, as you say, it's not just those who are lost. Everybody that knew them is touched.
0: Yeah, it just... It's the thing, isn't it? Why do we have to have that? Mass murderers?
1: And it's so sad. And it goes on today.
0: Oh, absolutely.
1: You know, it's really not good.
0: Not good at all. Thank you very much for reading those, because that was really, really powerful. Really powerful poetry.
1: Thank you. And thank you for giving me the opportunity as well.
0: Anytime. So that's Sue Gerard from St. Helens. That's your poems. And we'll get some more hopefully next time. So let's get back onto this. Virginia Woolf, To the Lighthouse. Out of 10, Barry, what would you give it?
2: Ooh. I think I'm going to go for 9.
0: No way. Out of 10?
2: Yeah.
0: I'm shocked. You're joking, aren't you?
2: You haven't. Yeah, have you not been able to tell from the way I've been talking about her that I thought that it was pretty special?
0: Okay, I'm glad you did, because obviously a lot of people do as well. It's a very popular book. Sue.
1: Oh dear. gosh, I sound like Craig Revel Hall was here. 6.
0: 6. Okay. Guess what I'm going to give it.
1: Oh.
0: 2.5.
1: Oh,
0: wow. 2.5. I'm sorry.
1: I like that. I like the half.
0: Well, I only did that because I saw Barry's face and I thought, oh, I better give it a half, an extra half.
2: That's made all the difference, that, Chris, to be fair.
0: I get it. I do get it. And I think, I understand what she was doing, but it's not really the kind of novel that I would read usually. But then we're all different, aren't we? And now is the exciting time of we have the tambourine with our three book requests here. So let's see. I'm going to get Barry to pick out.
2: I chose last time, and I don't know. You were awfully unhappy. So if I hold I hold this and you choose.
0: But
2: Kristen.
0: Barry, we were happy to have read the book. To have read Virginia
2: Woolf.
0: You
2: choose.
0: Okay, I've got to keep my eyes closed. Let's see who this is. Who is this? This is Gabriel's Moon, William Boyd.
1: That's mine, Kristen.
0: That's great, yes. So Gabriel's Moon, William Boyd. Oh, we have read a William Boyd, haven't we?
1: We have. Yeah. It was Every Heart Matters.
0: Every Heart Matters. And I've it's quite a modern author, am I right? He's not an old...
1: Yes, that's right. Yes, it is. Yes.
0: Oh, that'll be good. Yes, yeah, so I'll just briefly remind me what that other book was about.
1: It's where it followed the fortunes of one man. Really in diary-like style, and it was looking at the events of the 20th century.
0: Oh, yes.
1: The events in his eyes.
0: Oh, I loved that. I did love that book.
1: That's why I chose another one of his, because I thoroughly enjoyed it.
0: Me too.
1: I didn't think I would, but I couldn't put it down. Yeah, compelling writing.
2: What's it called again?
0: It's called Gabriel's Moon by William Boyd.
2: Okay.
0: Excuse me. Well, that's exciting. So we'll arrange off when we have another meeting, but hopefully in a month. And everyone who's listening, I just want to say, if anybody wants to come to the radio and be part of our monthly reading room, you are very welcome. You can call Liverpool Community Radio on 077-6190-8063. I'll just repeat that number. So it's 077-6190-8063. You're welcome to come on the radio, read the book, and come on and talk about the book. Or you can read the book at home and you could phone in, or you could just read the book and listen to our comments and see what you think. So everyone's welcome. And I'll just remind you that the next book is Gabriel's Moon, William Boyd. So anything we want to add from today's reading room?
2: No, I'm good.
1: No, I think thank you very much, Krista.
0: Mm. Yeah, and Barry, honestly, even though I didn't like the book, as we said, I'm glad that I've read a Virginia Woolf, because it's a cultural thing, isn't it? You know, and it's a different style of writing, and we like to do that. Because, I mean, for years, I just read Orwell, and so it's nice to be kind of veering off the path and discovering new styles and new writers.
1: Yeah. Good.
0: Okay.
1: Really
0: good. So we'll meet again. Us three will meet again in a month.
1: That's lovely.
0: Happy Thursday.
1: That's lovely, Krista.
0: And speak to you soon.
1: Take care.
2: Bye.
1: Bye.
2: Bye.
1: Bye.

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I realise £100 is a big ask, especially at the moment, but in reality this £100 equates to eating one Greg steak bake or drinking one Starbucks coffee a week. In return for being part of Club 100, you'll get a framed certificate, an LCR mug, and the chance to be a guest on our programme, Kenny Island Discs. 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You can either make a one-off payment by BACS of £100 or set up a monthly standing order of only £8.34. Donations need to be made to Kensington Vision, which is all one word, Community Interest Company via the Co-op Bank. 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That's 089299. And our bank account details are 65255654. That's 65255654. If you'd like more information or more details, then contact me, Steve Farragher, by emailing steve@l-c-r.co.uk. 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
2: Oh, I'm so glad school's done and you're ready to go with the boys a lot.
3: Yeah, and I'm so excited for it tonight, Jez. Are you?
2: 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Lexi, are you coming tonight?
4: Well, what are you going on about? What's the Boise?
2: You really don't know what the Boise is?
4: Not the faintest idea.
2: Well, the Boise is Edgehill Youth Club.
3: It used to be just for boys, but now it's for both genders.
2: Well, there's football,
3: art,
2: table tennis,
3: pool,
2: dancing machines,
3: and air hockey,
2: and lots more.
4: Wow, that's a lot of things. 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
2: Lots of boss staff.
4: Well, how much is it to get in?
3: It's only £1 entry.
2: There's a tuck shop, which you don't need much for. It's all dead cheap.
4: Oh, really?
3: Shall we go then, Mummy?
4: Yeah, go on then. Let's go.
2: Come on, let's go. Yay!
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6: 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You can find us at 3 Kelvin Grove in Toxteth. It's just a short walk from Prince's Park Gates. We're open Monday to Friday, 9 till 4:30. You don't need to struggle alone. 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Everyone, I'm Jo from Jobs Plus Toxteth. If you live in Liverpool East, you're out of work, thinking about a career change, or just need a bit of support, we are a local, friendly team who are here to help you with anything from CVs, job searching, applications, and interview practice. 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You can find us at 3 Kelvin Grove in Toxteth. It's just a short walk from Prince's Park Gates. We're open Monday to Friday, 9 till 4:30. You don't need to struggle alone. 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Hi everyone, I'm Jo from Jobs Plus Toxteth. If you live in Liverpool Lace, you're out of work, thinking about a career change, or just need a bit of support, we are a local, friendly team who are here to help you with anything from CVs, job searching, applications, and interview practice. 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It's just a short walk from Prince's Park Gates. We're open Monday to Friday, 9 till 4:30. You don't need to struggle alone. 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
8: Hello, my name's Steve Farragher, and I'm here to explain to you all about the LCR Club 100. 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We produce a wide range of programmes, ranging from Soundcheck, Tales of the Unexplained, and of course, our live daily lunchtime programme, The New Daily Crescent. All our programmes are produced and presented by our band of 30 local volunteers who give up their spare time to produce programmes for you, the listener. So what is Club 100 and what do you get for your donation? Our aim is to get 100 people to pledge £100 to LCR, either in a lump sum by Bax or by setting up a standing order at only £8.34 per month. I realise £100 is a big ask, especially at the moment, but in reality this £100 equates to eating one Greg steak bake or drinking one Starbucks coffee a week. In return for being part of Club 100, you'll get a framed certificate, an LCR mug, and the chance to be a guest on our programme, Kenny Ireland Discs. But more importantly, you'll get a warm, fuzzy feeling that you or your organisation is contributing to a worthwhile community project. You can either make a one-off payment by Bax of £100 or set up a monthly standing order of only £8.34. Donations need to be made to Kensington Vision, which is all one word, Community Interest Company via the Co-op Bank. Our SOR code is 089299. That's 089299. And our bank account details are 65255654. That's 65255654. If you'd like more information or more details, then contact me, Steve Farragher, by emailing steve@l-c-r.co.uk. Or you can even call into the LCR studio, 53 to 57 Holt Road, and you can also see what your donation is delivering to the community. Thanks very much for listening.

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0: Hello, my name's Steve Farragher, and I'm here to explain to you all about the LCR Club 100. 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
1: 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I'm only putting this on because it's going on the radio. 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